0: We begin this evening with Christina Williams, a remarkable leader who embodies academic distinction, legal acumen, and deep-rooted community service. Tonight, she joins us to reflect on her remarkable journey to the crown of the Festival Queen competition, life in law, farming, culture, volunteerism, and public service. Christina Williams, good evening and welcome to Rural Spotlight. How are you?
1: I am doing well. Thank you. Thank you for having me on the program.
0: Well, let me say congratulations. It's really nice having you.
1: Thank you so much. It's still sinking in.
0: I can only imagine. Well, let's start from the beginning. So you're an attorney at law, development advisor, farmer, and now Miss Jamaica Festival Queen 2026. Where did it all begin? Where were you born and where did you grow up?
1: So I was born and raised in Portland. I am from the Rio Grande Valley. Shout out to everybody listening who may be from Portland, who may be from my community fellowship around the Rio Grande area. That's where my story began. And, you know, we're a small farming community. And when I was growing up, we had some challenges. We had challenges around a number of our young people who were full of potential, but not being able to access opportunity. And so I looked around from I was very young, like around 8 or 9, and I thought to myself, how can I really impact my community already? I wasn't going to wait until I get the big job or the big degree, because I was raised by my dad, who was a farmer as well, and my grandmother, and they taught me the value of hard work, service, serving your community. At that very young age, I was already thinking about giving back. And so that's where my journey started. And I will say to you quickly that it was never from a place of activism or philanthropy. Any of those big words that we use now, it was really from the very basic level of my family, my community. We need to survive and we need to thrive. And how can I play my own small part as a young person to contribute to that?
0: Right. So you were raised in the scenic Rio Grande Valley of Portland.
1: Yes, the very scenic.
0: And I gather you also attended Titchfield High School?
1: Yes, I did. I attended Titchfield High School. I was very involved, you know them, so very enough, very
0: yes.
1: Involved. I was head girl of Titchfield, and I was also a debater for the school.
0: Oh, that's beautiful. So how did growing up in the heart of Portland shape your values, work ethic, and passion for community development?
1: Right, so as I mentioned earlier, you know, raised by my daddy, raised by my grandmother, farmers, you know, we're thought of the earth people, very connected to the earth, connected to the soil, and that develops in you this sense of humility, this sense of hard work, this sense of service. So from then, it was a case of how can I contribute to the people around me to making their lives better. And one of the first things I worked on was actually access to health services. So we had a really little health center, but we needed health center to provide more services to the people around, because we depended on it heavily, you know, maternal care, that's where we went to. But the health center needed to be expanded. And that's one of the first things I worked on by working with church groups and community groups to really lobby to get the health center services expanded so we could provide better service to those around. And that all came from a place of, as I said before, you have your people around you. You want to help them. You want to ensure that they're in a better position than where they started from. And I remember as well becoming the youngest member of the Portland Parish Development Committee, because as they talked about the beauty, the scenic Portland, I looked around and I saw where, yes, we had this beauty, but how were we protecting it? And how were we also using it to drive the development of young people, where young people getting involved in tourism and agriculture? And so being a part of the Parish Development Committee, I was one of the persons who advocated for young people getting skilled in tourism and agriculture. We even had some of the young people going away to other

0: for young people getting skilled in tourism and agriculture. We even had some of the young people going away to other countries.
1: Agriculture can feel or sometimes be overlooked. How does your personal involvement in farming keep you grounded, no pun intended, and connected to rural Jamaican life?
0: Yes, listen, there's something very, I'd like to say very human. It's a very human experience to be a farmer. You know, when I get up early and you have to go out and you have to tie the goats, yes, and you get up early and you know, so you have to go and you have to think about, all right, then what particular crops do I need to plant during this particular season? You know, mm-hmm. when it's too dry, you can't do your cash crops, because if it's dry, cash crops don't thrive.
1: Right.
0: And if it's too wet, the things that we have, like our dashing and our cocoa, don't thrive during that period of time. It's a very human experience to really be, to really till the soil and to plant and to watch your hard work result in something tangible, whether you're going to have this food at your own table, at your house, or you're going to bring it to the market. And by the way, my family, we come to Coronation Market, even though my grandmother still comes to Coronation Market in Kingston. That was something I used to do as well when I was younger. So I've had that experience of being around farmers, being around higglers, you know, people in the market. And it's an experience that teaches you that where development really starts for people in Jamaica, it's not at the policy level. Even though I'm an attorney at law, mm-hmm. I'm a policy practitioner, are their lives truly changed? You know, their daily life, the quality of life, that's where it really starts. And that's how I actually approach my philanthropy.

0: expands development and heritage.
1: Yes.
0: So how do you see the intersection between protecting Jamaica's national heritage and empowering rural communities?
1: So I think it's very much related. So if I think about, you know, Hurricane Melissa and the aftermath of Hurricane Melissa, and many people may not know this or even reflect on it, but Black River is one of our heritage districts, mm-hmm. is one of our heritage districts, and Black River

0: lost our trees, where we lost our built heritage. Trust me, what pulls people to Portland, like, you know, the sun, sand and sea, the food, the nature, that would also be lost.
1: Right.
0: So it's very much, you know, a correlation of we have to preserve the built heritage, the natural heritage, the environment, so that what connects people to Jamaica and connects people to different parishes, what people want to come and visit and to see, if we lose that, the people on the ground will lose their livelihoods, and the brand Jamaica that people are accustomed to, we lose that over time.
1: Mm-hmm.
0: Now, quickly add that what I would say to Jamaicans who are listening is that beyond the disasters that we will have, we also have a part to play with preserving our environment by not cleaning it up. Simple as that. We have to keep it clean.
1: Yes.
0: Yes. If we see anyone coming and trying to damage it by, you know, the deforestation or when we talk about development, we have to balance development with the dignity of our people, the dignity of the heritage sites around us. We have to preserve it. So if you need to report it to Jamaica National Heritage Trust, where I work, please do so. And if you need to call in NEPAN, other agencies to come in and to support, please do so, because the natural heritage and environment is very much connected to the livelihoods and the dignity of our people.
1: Christina, hold the thought. We're going to take a break and come back and talk some more. Folks, this is Rural Spotlight. I'm Shivani Blair. Stay with us, please.
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Because my work started off, as I mentioned before, when I was very young, living in rural district in Jamaica Fellowship. And even though I didn't have them say, never born with gold spoon in my mouth, right, I really just tried my best to be of impact. And although I was trying to be of impact, I didn't have this grand goal in my mind, oh, I'm trying to win the Princess Diana Legacy Award, yeah, or trying to become the most influential humanitarian. That was never the intent. It was really about, how can I help my community? And so to any young person, wherever you

0: It was really delightful. She was hugging you. She was proud of you. She said, "Boy, I finally have a sister now."
1: Yes.
0: I really, really love that. Well, let's go back to Saturday, August 1. The night of the competition. What was going through your mind?
1: Oh boy, listen, there's so many thoughts. I said to people that I didn't think I won until the crown was placed on my head. And people keep saying, "You're sure because you

Dr. Thompson and Tricia Thompson, who really helped me a lot with preparing for the Q&A section and the interviews, because we also had an interview that was done before, where that was worth 40% of the mark, actually. So, you know, there's a lot that went into preparing for that. And, you know, I'll tell you, you know, so when I saw the question and I read it, I was like, I'm not sure about the question here, you know, because I was saying to myself, I talk about climate resilience. And sometimes there are questions that, they call them winning questions.

0: invest and to support.
1: Responsibility always starts with the people first.
0: And I would love to be a part of the platform as your next Miss Jamaica Festival Queen to do this, as I've already been doing by working in the West for the last 8 months. Thank you.
2: Christina, what do you do for fun?

0: for that, the Jamaican edition. So
1: all
0: I'm,
1: right.
0: So I'm going to ask you...
1: Dumpling, consume a dumpling. Yes.
0: Dancehall or reggae?
1: Reggae. Reggae for sure. Reggae any time of the day.
0: All right. Mango or guinep?
1: Mango. But here, quickly, not East Indian.
0: Really?
1: Or blacky mango.
0: East Indian is my favorite, you know? You can't... East Indian is my favorite.
1: I know they're going to say I'm a truly Jamaican, or Jamaican love East Indian, but I'm a Julie Mango girl or Blackie Mango.
0: Yeah, I like Julie too. All right. Banana fritters or saltfish?
1: Banana fritters.
0: All right.
1: Okay, I'm going to have that enough, banana fritters.
0: Jerk pork or jerk chicken?
1: Jerk chicken. I'm from the Adventist state, so no pork.
0: Oh, yes.
1: Jerk chicken.
0: And finally, country or town? Indeed. All right. Well, Christina, we're out of time, but what do you want to say to the young people listening? Give them a word of encouragement as you wrap this evening.
1: My young people, listen, no matter where you come from, no matter where you're from, it's about where you're going. And if you have ambition, hold on to that. Hold on to the light in yourself. Seek all the information that you need to get there. Reach out to me and my pages if you need to. And just fight the good fight. And I really hope to see all the success you will get for yourself as well.
0: Absolutely beautiful. Christina Williams, can I thank you for the conversation? Really appreciate it.
1: Thank you. Thank you for having me.
0: All the very best. My very special guest, Miss Jamaica Festival Queen 2026. Folks, you're listening to Rural Spotlight on Radio Jamaica 94 FM. Please stay with us.
2: Boy, Mel, we take over my farm. What can do?
3: Mikey, I don't worry about weeds again. H&L Agro have a line of herbicides from Pilar Quim. Any crop you plant, they have something that can kill out the grass. You see, if you plant leafy vegetables like cabbage, cauliflower, and broccoli, they have the Pilar Gola herbicide. Very effective. It kills grass.

0: and not just one household. And my father, as I said, my father was a farmer. He planted a lot of seed. Yes, so I will probably do it there.
1: Oh, so you said your mother is Alga?
0: Miss Alga Shirley, yes. She and my father was friends with the Marley family. You know, my father and Bob go way back from they were children. They were boys. And they used to go to church together. They go to school together. They called school, Bob Marley. You understand? And my father used to run up and down a trench town and all of those places. Because those places were there, you understand, grown where they would have run up and down. And you see what I'm saying?
1: Right. And I'm reading here that your mother even worked as the Marley's families.
0: Yes, when Bob and Rita just started to, you know, get married and start to have kids. My mom was one of their, you know, first nanny to take care of them while, you know, and thing and thing. And there was Bob, mom, and other person. I'm one of the younger persons, so younger siblings who was told about, you know, Bob Marley mother and other and

0: Yeah,
1: absolutely.
0: But them up in the mouth for singing, them, man. It's like the archangels, you know, of earth are singing. Yeah, so that's where I discovered my talent.
1: So
0: know, in the
1: I've,
0: church,
1: I've
0: no
1: never
0: matter how we come up, yeah, and we say Bun Church, and we say even the Rastafarians, and they started out in the church.

0: person's treated me like an artist. You understand?
1: Mm-hmm.
0: And I get special treatment just like the artist. The sleeper hotel, I was all over the place. You see what I'm saying?
1: Yeah.
0: And for real, I was a contestant and I got all of those. You understand? I was like, whoa. So when I entered this year, they already knew me.
1: Yes. Yeah.
0: But they, you know, they get the bus. You know, people hear about them through the JCDC.
1: Mm-hmm.
0: It would work like a rally show. That means the artists would have gotten to promote themselves on this show and perform on the show and get paid. Get paid, but you have to promote yourself on the show. You see what I'm saying? So if you have persons who actually rate you, rate your talent and want to support you,
1: right,
0: they would have buy one ticket and say, all right, now come support you. You understand? So they would have gotten pay from the generated funds from the ticket sale.
1: Mm-hmm.
0: And they would have gotten to sell. Yes, it's a meticulous way to come up with a strategy to sell yourself
1: mm-hmm.
0: to the public so that the public, so you're always relevant in the eyes of the public. And it wouldn't be a one-time thing, maybe once a month at different locations across the island.
1: Right.
0: So would have worked with the hotel. I try to get at some nice hot spots, you understand?
1: Mm-hmm.
0: Just to showcase, keep the talent in the eyes of the public. Persons who, you understand, you don't want to just do one festival song and you're just dead, so you're just gone with the wind and nobody remembers you.
1: Mm-hmm.
0: You understand?
1: Right.
0: Yeah.
1: So Abba Jones, so when you touch the street now, people recognize you? They know it's you?
0: What? Virgin, you come like a me win the competition, you know?

0: clinical competition. No, kill me, oh. No, kill me. I am just a storyteller. I'm telling a story. Right. Competition, JCDC 2026. So yeah. In the history, long history of JCDC competition, Abba Jones is the storyteller coming in the competition.
1: Mm-hmm. Well, I'm running out of time, but I gather you're recording an album?
0: Yes, I'm tired. Yes, I'm tired. I actually did that song, that particular song. It's YouTube being promoted. Mm-hmm. You can check it out also. I'm on YouTube, Abba Jones. And I just type in the song, I'm Tired, you'll see the video. It's a beautiful video. You know, it's produced by Jawara Music. Jawara, give thanks to Jawara. He believes in me. Jawara is one person who believes in Abba Jones. Abba Jones, you're not supposed to be there. So Abba Jones, the word is the area, man. So he's actually producing for me. And you understand, he's looking out for me. So, yeah.
1: Right.
0: Yeah, man.

0: and segregate us. Because, quite frankly, with the separation, the mass majority of things to divide us and keep us apart, we're not going to get anywhere that way. We have to unite together as a people and put away certain things that keep us apart. Because Jamaica is not going to achieve anything. We're not going to leave from this level that we are at to reach one next to the other level, staying apart. We take a united effort as a people.
1: Thank you, Abba Jones. Appreciate the conversation. Thank you so much.
0: Okay. Yeah, man. You're welcome, my brother.
1: All the best to you.
0: Yeah, man. Blessing.
1: Folks, that's Abba Jones, the 2026 third place winner of the JCDC Festival Competition. You're listening to Rural Spotlight. I'm Shivani Blair. And when we return, we'll hear from Chantal Smalling-Stevenson, certified commercial chef, a production coordinator, and the 2026 Jamaica Gospel Star. You don't want to miss it. But before the break, here is a fact for you. Did you know that the Jamaica Festival Song Competition is the island's longest-running song contest? It was launched in 1966 by the Jamaica Cultural Development Commission, JCDC. The winning track becomes the anthem of the annual Emancipation and Independence celebrations. The winner for this year is Dee Burns with his song, I

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0: I know have the title of Jamaica Gospel Star, so we bless God.
1: Congratulations. You say country. Congratulations. You say country girl. Which country come from?
0: Yes, man. I'm a country girl. I grew up in St. Elizabeth, and I live in Manchester now.
1: Oh, St. Elizabeth. Big, you know. Where in St. Elizabeth?
0: Goshen, St. Elizabeth.
1: Goshen. Oh. And so you now reside in Manchester?
0: Yes, Spalding, Manchester.
1: Spalding. Okay. So what was life like growing up in Goshen?
0: You know, it was really good. It was great. I grew up with mommy and, you know, community church. I got saved at Power Faith Ministries in Goshen.
1: Mm-hmm.
0: And I went to school in Junction. I went to BB Folk High.
1: And so what led to your move from Goshen to Spalding?
0: Well, I moved to Manchester in probably when I started going to Heart NSDA, that would be Southwest Stephen Institute.
1: Yeah.
0: So it was school. The move was school initially. And then to Spalding, it would be, you know, marriage.
1: Mm-hmm.
0: Marriage caused it to move up and down. And yes,
1: yeah,
0: that's what caused the second move.
1: Right. Well, looking back, what about you as a woman, worshiper and leader, was shaped by your upbringing and the communities that have been a part of your journey?
0: You know, it would have definitely been the family that I was around, and the church family that I grew up with. We are heavily, heavily active in church, always worshiping, always praying, always spending time, you know, in the presence of God, and that would have shaped who I am today as a person.
1: Mm-hmm.
0: Also, it would be mostly just family. I'm from a family background that prays. We were built on prayer. Mm-hmm. And that's what shaped who I am today as a person.
1: Right. Well, congrats again on winning the 2026 Jamaica Gospel Star competition.
0: Thank you.
1: Yes, and you also received the Spirit of Praise Award. What I want you to do is to take us back to that moment when your name was announced. What was really going through your mind?
0: To be honest, it was about

0: able to show that no matter where I am in life or no matter what I'm experiencing, that's the mark I want to push. And whatever music I put out, I want to ensure. When I saw that you came back to the competition, I started rejoicing and I started giving God thanks because I get to now see the person that was ministering to me from 4 years ago. She said she had the song on repeat and she would go to those songs in moments when she needed to connect with God. So,
1: oh, so you entered JCDC back in 2022?
0: Yes, 2022. I came second in 2022.
1: And you came back in 2026 and you won the competition.
0: And I came back in 2026 out of obedience.

as a person, I love people. I celebrate people. I was talking with Danielle recently. She won in 2022. We're actually friends. And people would be like, but you guys were competing and Chantal, you should have won. And you know, my response has always been, things happen in times and seasons. And in that season, God knew that she was the person that should walk away at first place. I walked away at second place, but I celebrated her. Mm-hmm. We're still friends up to this day. We actually celebrate the same birthday. So,

0: by where they come from, based on your journey and your experiences, what would you say to them?
1: One, connect with God. Know him for yourself, know him personally. When you connect, you build a relationship. And that relationship

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All right, and for heaven's sake, it's my pleasure to

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0: All right. 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That was a great song in his day, of course. A million seller for this outstanding disabled man. He was blind for most of his life, but never considered that, you know, what would define him and the rest of his life. And brilliant entertainer, recognized and known the world over for a talent, special gift. Hello, good evening. Hello, good evening.
1: Hello, good night.
0: Yes, good night to you, ma'am. Welcome.
1: Yes, let me call you Sunday.
0: First call.
1: My classmate.
0: What's your name there?
1: I call you Sunday about my classmate.
0: Mm-hmm. Last Sunday?
1: Yeah, I want to get you. First of all, I want to try again. I want to get you.
0: Mm-hmm.
1: Yes.
0: What's your name there? Remind me.
1: Annette McIntosh.
0: Mm-hmm.
1: And I call it from Spanish Town.
0: Mm-hmm.
1: Bendon. And we were living in Clarendon. Then we go to the same school, everything. And
0: okay, so you're Annette.
1: 1968.
0: Come again there. You're Annette McIntosh.
1: Yes, I'm in Punishstone, Bendon.
0: In Bendon?
1: Yes, Punishstone, yeah. Punishstone, Bendon. Like going down the Central Road, like.
0: Okay, uh-huh.
1: Punishstone, Bendon.
0: Okay.
1: So it was,
0: Bendon District.
1: Mm-hmm. Yeah, I live from Maypen. I live in Punishstone, Bendon now.
0: That's where you are, right.
1: When I was going to school,
0: mm-hmm.
1: It was in 1960s.
0: Mm-hmm.
1: 1968.
0: Right.
1: We both have same school. Denby Primary, Denby Annual School.
0: Denby, Hannah. Denby Primary.
1: Yes. And we were best friends in school. We left each other like a twin.

0: Thank you for your call. Appreciate it. All the best. Yeah. Oh, and let me know if you do hear from your friend.
1: Yes, oh, yeah. Oh, thank you. God bless you.
0: All right, my dear.
1: Yes,
0: thank you.
1: I finally have some pen friend that I can talk to and call to.
0: Mm-hmm. Pen friends. Yeah. All right. 876-230-2681. Thank you. Mm-hmm. We got it. 230-2681 with 876 before it. Annette McIntosh. All right. Good evening, Sunday Contact. Welcome.
2: Sunday Contact. This was past. Hello, Mr. McKenzie. Good evening.
0: Yeah.
2: Good night.
0: Good night to you, ma'am. Yes, you're in a happy mood tonight. What's your name?
2: My mind tell me this week going to be my lucky week. My name is Sonia. I'm from Holland Bamba, St. Elizabeth Direction.
0: Sonia?
2: Yes, sir. Yes, sir. I'm the same person that is looking for Leon Walker, ex-police officer, used to station at Half a Tree Police Station, 92-93. He went to UK in November of 93. Anybody out there who knows him? Could please give me
0: a call. Sonia, what is it? I didn't get your surname, Sonia.
2: My last name's Sonia, right? Didn't get my surname, Sonia Davis.
0: Davis?
2: Yes, sir.
0: All right, and you're looking for to link up with Leon Walker, is it?
2: Leon Walker, ex-police officer, used to be at the Half a Tree Police Station in 92-93. Migrated to the UK in November of 93, so... He was living in Spanish Town at the time, had one son, I remember. That's all I remember about him.
0: Mm-hmm.

have to hold off on mentioning this one for the moment. Information would first have to be verified, you know. Let's see. Okay, it says, searching for the family of the late, a.k.a. Betty, of Harkers Hall in St. Catherine. All right. He's died back in 2016 in a small island that I don't remember. And he was murdered. Oh, no, this should be married. That's a big typo error there. Married to Diane of the same district. All right, they had three children, a boy, name unknown, and two girls. Chinese K.

lives let's see, in I think it is in the region of Maelgully, Manchester, where this was the place of birth of Alicia, in Maelgully, Manchester. And she was born the 28th of February, 1991. Her father, who's yet unknown, Calvert Chin, worked at Alpart back then. And she knows not where his last known address is. He worked at Alpart, she believes, as a machinist. And he had connections in Georges Valley in Mandeville area. And then he migrated to the UK. And he may also have, believed to have two sons, Calvert Chin. If anybody identifies with that name, Alicia, she is dying to meet her father and any other members of the family. And if you can help, genuine now, no crankers, no scammers. All right? The number to call is 876-404-0628. That's 404-0628. And she says, my kids also want to know their granddad. And just to note again that all children have an inheritance

That's the lady who gave us the song, The Love That a Woman Should Give to a Man. Patty Drew, working on a groovy thing. I want to hail up all the people named Drew. I met a gentleman, seems to have become a sidewalk expert at fixing fans with Brother Chris along the Mullines Road there. Yeah, a lot of people go to them, you know, go to him as a matter of fact. And Chris, to fix their fans. And they get a great job done, believe me. I want to hit up those two brothers. And Mr. Drew, that one was for you.

0: So you want these three fellow students then, fellow attendees at the Cobbler Youth Camp in Manchester, right, to give you a call.
1: Right.
0: You want to give me a number?
1: It's 799.
0: That's 876.
1: Yeah.
0: 799. Go ahead.
1: 6818.
0: Yes, Brother Errol. So we helped once through the program to find a long-lost friend, and we hope

0: So you want to come in yourself?
1: Say that again.
0: You want to come in yourself?
1: Yes, ma'am.
0: Okay. All right, I can make a note of that. To come next Friday. That is October 16th.

0: Okay.
1: Right, October 65584. That's 876-495-5584.
0: Yeah, right.
1: Right.

0: All right, my dear brother. We have you covered, Brother Horace.
1: Yeah, man.
0: All right. Please hang in there, and you'll get your monitor for sure.
1: Okay, sir.
0: All right.
1: Okay.
0: Okay, put your pot on fire for

next to Bel Air High School. Her aunt was working at the Hargreaves Hospital. Both of us went to the Adventist Church on Caledonia Road. And then she, if she is listening in, or someone who knows her, they could pass on the information to her to give me a call. All right. Sonia Dixon in the U.S., hoping to link up with her friend Kay Hutchinson from Wait a Bit in Trelawney, and who may have moved to Mandeville and perhaps is

0: Yes, I
1: right.
0: Can I have a little help to get a walker? I advertised on Facebook the size I need, but nobody responds. I wish some good Samaritan could
1: That's a walker, you say?

0: So promises re your need for Solitex as well.
1: Yes.
0: Right.
1: My ceiling,
0: right.
1: Broken and it's still bad.
0: Right. I know last week we had somebody who had sent a little cash.
1: Yes, but please don't advertise that.
0: No, I know what you're saying. I know. Yes. It isn't very much, but...
1: I know. But mm-hmm. I've asking for that now, but yes. I really need it. I need it very bad.
0: You mean the wheels, the walker?
1: And the cash.
0: Yes.
1: And
0: yes. Every mickle make a muckle, they say, yes. You know. And, remind me how old you are again, Mrs. Newell.
1: 77. Yes.
0: Right, and you're...
1: I'm so weak. My body is weak. I can't move by myself.
0: Mm-hmm. Right. And
1: the walker
0: will help you to get around a lot better.
1: Yeah.
0: Sure. All right, my love. I appreciate your call again.
1: Oh, okay. And thank you, Mr. Martin.
0: Yes, you feed the generosity, as it were, the instinct for being generous in all of us.
1: Okay.
0: You know, and it's good.

0: become the number one agency in Jamaica for quite a decade or two or thereabouts. Anyway, one of the leading agencies in Jamaica for many years, you know. Rad passed away just this past week here. And we are really saddened to hear. And his wife, Pat, and all of his family, we send condolences. I guess we'll hear more in due course. And then the passing recently, too, of Freddie Jackson. Mm-hmm. Singer-songwriter Freddie Jackson. We extend for all the sympathizers, for all the people who regarded him as one of the greats. Sense of sadness, eh? Fairly young guy, as a matter of fact. At 70. Mm-hmm. Well, that's a story of life, my friends. I guess we have to accept the bitter with the sweet, so to speak. And as we talk about that, I remember the recent passing of a lady named Michelle Wilson. No relation to the Michelle Wilson who worked in our newsroom here some years ago. Wonderful lady. Mm-hmm. But we extend much thanks, as it were, to the members of the Special Constabulary and the District Constables Division of the JCF, mm-hmm, for having provided a driver navigator to some wonderful friends I have in New Haven, Connecticut, Sean Annette Tracy and her travel companion Anthony. I'm sure must be in touch with the program at this hour. All right, but happiness they had when Michelle Wilson was able to navigate and drive them all the way to Bickersteth in St. James to visit the grave of her mother. And it turned out that Michelle had an opportunity then to meet and visit with her ailing mom, Janetta Wilson, who eventually passed away, and we offer condolences to their family. And the funeral service for Janetta Wilson was in fact today in Lilliput. So all the residents of Lilliput, we want to greet you tonight on Sunday Contact. Let's go to the phone line. Hello, good evening.
1: Hi. Good evening.
0: Yes, sir, good evening.
1: Yeah, Bird Cupman.
0: Yes, sir. How do you do tonight?
1: Yeah, you have moved my school down at the second segment, not the school thing there. School challenge.
0: Oh, really?
1: Yeah, man. So, I make a call if we greet them, you know.
0: Mm-hmm.
1: Mackintosh Memorial in Manchester, Royal Flat, you know.
0: Oh, that's nice.
1: Yes, man. That's my school, man.
0: Mackintosh Memorial.
1: Yeah, man. We used to call it West Lamont, you know.
0: Okay.
1: Yeah, that's a church that govern the school, you know?
0: Yes, yes, okay.
1: We just name it now Mackintosh Memorial, you know?
0: Mm-hmm. So I just started. That's in Mandeville, is it?
1: Yeah, man. Ralph, you know Ralph Lott?
0: Yes, sir. Uh-huh.
1: Yeah, going to leave it from Williams Hill.
0: Yes, sure.
1: You go to the school, then you reach Ralph Lott. Yeah, man.
0: Right.
1: Yes, I used to enjoy myself going to that school, you know?
0: Heading out towards Spur Tree there.
1: No, not Spur Tree. Don't reach yet.
0: Mm-hmm. I know, you're heading towards.
1: Yes, you're heading to Ralph Lott, you know.
0: Mm-hmm. Right.
1: Coming from Williams Hill, yeah.
0: All right, sir.
1: And how are you, sir?
0: Thank God I'm quite well, really. Thank you.
1: Yeah. Mm-hmm. I went to church today, you know.
0: Yes, sir.
1: Yeah.
0: At St. Helens there in Linstead, yes?
1: Yes, ma'am. Mm-hmm. Yes. So, anyway.
0: We had a wonderful service at my church, too.
1: Yes.
0: Mm-hmm.
1: Yeah. I still don't
0: All right.
1: control.

0: Yeah, man.
1: So, okay then, yeah.
0: My blessings to you, Bert Cobb.
1: Same
0: thanks
1: to
0: for
1: you,
0: linking
1: my
0: up.
1: Same to you.
0: All right. To the St. Helens Church community. Say hello for me.
1: Yes, man. I say it. Remember, I say it on your birthday, man.
0: All right, my friend. Take care. All right. And it is with sadness that we learned lately, too, of the passing of the great, the mighty sparrow. Yes, a Calypsonian of the highest repute, not only around the Caribbean, but in the world, really. Slinger Francisco, born in Grenada, but raised in Trinidad, and adopted by Trinidadians, and, well, all of us in the Caribbean, hail and revere this great man. Yes, Kaiser music sent way over the world by this outstanding talent, yeah, man. 90 years old, or 91. Yeah, he lived a life and really entertained lavishly all of us. Sunday Contact on the magnificent Radio Jamaica, 94 FM.

Yes, from a catalog of top chart music there, Freddie Jackson, the late Freddie Jackson. Passed away on the 5th this month, last Monday.

Yeah, man, Love Me Tonight. He teamed up with some of my favorites too, you know? Yes. Yeah, a girl, lovely girl, super talent too. Melba Moore.

beautiful harmony there. Melba Moore and Freddie Jackson, a duet, 1986, big hit. Well, in my books anyway. And by the way, we have a message here from one Mr. Hopeton Mignot, who says, I want to make contact with Danny Miles. He lives in Parrytown in Ocho Rios. That was his last known address before moving on to Burnt Ground in Santa Cruz, St. Elizabeth. So Hopeton Mignot wants to link up with Mr. Danny Miles. And the number to call, 876-797-6552. Hope it works. Let me know.

All right, and another one we had here from Sister Arlene. She never misses. All right, Arlene. I'm trying to find someone on behalf of a friend. My friend's name is Jewel, and she's living in the U.S. and is trying to find her friend Elaine from Portland. Elaine used to live in Big Lane, Central Village, with her spouse at the time named Nick. So when Nick migrated, she returned to live in Portland. Jewel was also living in Big Lane, Central Village there. All right, and before she migrated, one day Elaine brought her a whole heap of food from Portland.

0: as the produce of the land, bananas, plantains, etc. And she would like to reconnect with Elaine. So if anyone hears this message, ask her to make this call to link up. It is 646-964-7647. That's 646-964-7647. All right, I hope that works. Okay. Thank you very, very much. Sunday Contact. It's Radio Jamaica 94 FM. And we take this caller. Hello. Good evening.
1: Hello, son.
0: Yes, it is.
1: Mm-hmm. Ben Stagen, sir?
0: Yeah. Mm-hmm. Make it quick for me now, friend.
1: Can I make a request for a song? Or?
0: Yeah, of course you can. But doesn't mean that I might have it this evening, of course.
1: Okay.
0: Mm-hmm.
1: I like to hear one of Stitchy's songs.
0: One of what?
1: Lieutenant Stitchy.
0: Lieutenant Stitchy.
1: Night and day.
0: Okay.
1: You have any
0: No, not tonight. No, you'd be lucky to get that bang on like that. No, that doesn't happen that way.
1: I look here. All right.
0: We'll have to look at that for next week.
1: Phone friends as per usual. Purple from Portland.
0: Mm-hmm.
1: Me some colors from Portland. I like the parish of Portland, you know.
0: All right.
1: Portland, St. Thomas, St. Anne.
0: Yes, sir.
1: Benson from Spanish Town, 882. 4940.
0: 882-4940.
1: Yeah, 876.
0: 876. Okay, good. So you're looking phone friends from Portland, okay?
1: St. Thomas, yeah.
0: Okay.
1: I'm Manchester.
0: Mm-hmm.
1: Yeah, all next right, week sir. You can play Night and Day from Fishy for me.
0: All right, sir.
1: Yes, and the very lovely song, Night and Day.
0: Got you, brother.
1: It was from one of his first album.
0: Yes, yes.
1: I think I still have that album too, you know.
0: All right. Well, that's nice.
1: Yeah, man, vinyl.
0: Got a good one.
1: Eh?
0: You got a good one right there, bro.
1: Yeah, man.
0: All right. And condolences to his family, eh?
1: Eh?
0: Yes.
1: Yeah.
0: Yes, indeed. He too was left us before time. That's the way it is.
1: Beg your pardon?
0: I'm saying he too will have moved on to greater heights.
1: Ralston.
0: Mm-hmm.
1: Do you remember when Luther Fitchy met an accident in 97?
0: Yeah, we heard of that, right.
1: I can't remember that.
0: Mm-hmm.
1: And that was the start of his, you know,
0: yeah,
1: health situation.
0: I understand, sure.
1: Oh, my.
0: All right, my friend, the way it is.
1: Yeah, but and I also did some nice gospel too.
0: Hmm?
1: Yes, and some lovely gospel song.
0: Indeed, yes, a very versatile
1: performer.
0: Great guy. Mm.
1: Yeah.
0: All right, Benson, take care. Sunday Contact on the magnificent Radio Jamaica, 94 FM. All right, and, well...
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0: And we're taking your calls and also linking you on the WhatsApp line. Yes, we had a look back in history, folks. I always do that because we write history as we live on planet Earth, all of us. And we stand on the shoulders of so many people who've gone before. Today, on the 11th of October, 1991, you might remember a case connected to the U.S. Supreme Court when this lady, Anita Hill, accused the Supreme Court nominee, Clarence Thomas, of sexual harassment in a testimony before the Senate Judiciary Committee. Clarence Thomas denounced the proceedings as a

high-tech lynching. He went on to be confirmed, however, on October 15 by a vote of 52-48. He's still there on the High Court lineup, and perhaps you might regard him as a Trump supporter. Not so sure, but he's still there. Wonder what became of that attractive lady she was. And I don't know why anybody would want to deny being, you know, attracted to someone so good-looking, so to speak, Anita Hill. Want to know what perhaps became of her. Later on, folks, in 1968, well, this is

pity we have to leave Gramps Morgan as we say goodbye this evening on our program. Happy, happy, happy Heritage Month, everybody. Yes. Give thanks for the country we live in and for that rich heritage we proclaim to the world. Our thought for the day and for the week: if God didn't have a purpose for you or for us, we wouldn't be here today. Love y'all. If God didn't have a purpose for you, you wouldn't be here today. Mm-hmm.

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1: Good evening. I am Reverend Paul Da Costa Pinto.
2: When the world I've been living.

Matthew 14, 22 to 36. Immediately he directed the disciples to get into the boat and go ahead of him to the other side of the Sea of Galilee, while he sent the crowds away. After he had dismissed the crowds, he went upon the mountain by himself to pray. When it was evening, he was there alone. But the boat by this time was already a long distance from land, tossed and battered by the waves, for the wind was against them. And in the fourth watch of the night, Jesus came to them, walking on the sea. When the disciples saw him walking on the sea, they were terrified and said, "It is a ghost." And they cried out in fear. But immediately he spoke to them, saying, "Take courage, it is I. Do not be afraid." Peter replied to him, "Lord, if it is really you, command me to come to you on the water." He said, "Come." So Peter got out of the boat and walked on the water and came toward Jesus. But when he saw the effects of the wind, he was frightened and he began to sink and he cried out, "Lord, save me." Immediately Jesus extended his hand and caught him, saying to him, "Oh, you of little faith, why did you doubt?" And when they got into the boat, the wind ceased. Then those in the boat worshipped him with awe-inspired reverence, saying, "Truly, you are the Son of God." When they had crossed over the sea, they went ashore at Gennesaret. And when the men of that place recognized him, they sent word throughout all the surrounding district and brought to him all who were sick, and they begged him to let them merely touch the fringe of his robe, and all who touched it were perfectly restored. The word of the Lord. Thanks be to God. The story of Jesus calming the storm as Peter in wavering faith walks to Jesus on the water is a continuation of the account of Jesus feeding the large, hungry multitude with food to spare even in the midst of the disciples' wavering faith. After that, Jesus and the disciples arrive on the shore of Gennesaret, where many are healed and restored to perfect health. The three scenarios show the many ways in which we experience turmoil, the absence of peace and settledness. Hungry people can be angry people. There was the potential for a riot, which the disciples recognized and alerted Jesus, who acted expeditiously to avert any disturbance. He brought peace to the situation. Out on the boat, as the storm raged, the disciples panicked. Jesus shows up in the midst of their panic and calms their fears. The impulsive Peter, perhaps in the midst of his fear and

wavering faith, had a great desire to prove Jesus and asked that he, Peter, come to him, Jesus, on the said water upon which Jesus walked. Peter sank, but Jesus rescued him, entered the boat, and then all was peace. Ill health and fleeting solutions might definitely produce fears and anxieties. At Gennesaret, the people found solutions in Jesus. There is still another scenario where the disciples were out on the lake and a fierce storm arose. Only this time Jesus was actually in the boat with them. So great was their panic, they actually rebuked Jesus for being asleep, seeming not to care if they perish. Jesus gets up and speaks to the storm, saying, "Peace, be still." Then all was calm, and they praised God. For us, the storms of life are many, and sometimes fiercely raging. Many are facing health challenges and serious financial implications. Joblessness, rent, relationship issues, and so much more intensify our turmoil and rob us of peace. God is aware. Jesus is near, even in the situation with you. And we are now in the hurricane season. Many storms are brewing in many ways. Many are worried. Recovery from Melissa is unrealized in many instances, even from burial for some, and the rains have begun. For some of us, we are joyful the rains have begun. Thank God, we need the rains. For others, it is a threatening sign. Apart from that, children have returned to still unready schools, and there are many things in life out of our control. And if we think that we should be able to do something about a situation, but the answers are fleeting, elusive. Our faith can be severely shaken. Broken promises and the inconsiderate ways of others compound the situation, especially others in whom we placed our confidence. Chronicles 32:8 reminds us that the arm of flesh will fail. So I am encouraging you and urging you to be strong in the Lord and in the power of God's might. Put your faith in God. Place your hope and dependency upon God, for God is present and sure. While in the upper room, Jesus said to his disciples, "My peace I give unto you. Let not your heart be troubled, neither let it be afraid." Jesus also said, "My peace I give unto you, not as the world gives." You see, my friend, this peace of Jesus is not man-made, nor negotiable.

while you do what is your right to do and what is your responsibility to do for your personal circumstances and those around you, place your trust in Christ Jesus now and allow God to work in your circumstance. For it's not by might nor by strength, but by my spirit, says the Lord of hosts. Zechariah 4 and verse 6. For my God shall supply all your needs according to his riches in glory by Christ Jesus. Philippians 4 and verse 9. Father, thank you that you see the challenges we face. You are aware of them. We pray for answers and we pray for peace and we thank you that you are faithful. Bring some miracles in our lives tonight and let peace reign in our land. Supply the needs of those who look to you and wait upon you, and those whom you have given the capacity to help others. May we be obedient to you and fulfill your word in us. Glorify your name, we pray, for Christ's sake.

0: St. Stephen's Calling is brought to you by St. Stephen's United Church, Union Square Crossroads. Join us again next week at the same time for another program. Until then, have a great week. Shalom.
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The Hand of Fellowship is brought to you by the Moravian Church in Jamaica and the Cayman Islands. We hope that this program will be an inspiration for you and will help in building bridges of harmony and goodwill and deepen your relationship with God and with your brothers and sisters. Stay tuned for tonight's program.

Welcome to the Hand of Fellowship. I'm your host, Reverend Christopher Ufo. October is celebrated as Breast Cancer Awareness Month, and our focus for tonight's program is the fate of a woman in the Bible, the fate of the Syrophoenician woman. I invite us to listen to the hymn, My Faith Looks Up to Thee, written by Ray Palmer and sung by the Vagal Brothers.

And now for the announcements. Covenant Day will be held on October 18 in each district. In the Western District, it will be held at New Irwin Moravian Church. In the Central District, it will be held at Holy Cross Moravian Church. In the Eastern District, it will be held at Zion Moravian Church. And in the Southern District, it will be held at the Redeemer Moravian Church. Our scripture reading comes to us from St. Matthew 15, verse 21 through to 28. Leaving that place, Jesus

withdrew to the region of Tyre and Sidon. A Canaanite woman from the vicinity came to him, crying out, "Lord, son of David, have mercy on me. My daughter is demon-possessed and suffering terribly." Jesus did not answer a word. So his disciples came to him and urged him, "Send her away, for she keeps crying out after us." He answered, "I was sent only to the lost sheep of Israel." The woman came and knelt before him. "Lord, help me," she said. He replied, "It is not right to take the children's bread and toss it to the dogs." "Yes, it is, Lord," she said. "Even the dogs eat the crumbs that fall from their master's table." Then Jesus said to her, "Woman, you have great faith. Your request is granted." And her daughter was healed at that moment. The word of the Lord. A crumb of faith. The story is told of a pastor who went to a faraway country down under for vacation with his family. This destination was chosen so that the pastor could enjoy quiet time with his family, away from the busyness of ministry. Whilst enjoying his vacation with his family, a voice came out of nowhere, "Pastor." A desperate lady came running to him. "Pastor, you don't know me, but I'm from the community you passed back home. Thank God I see you. My family lives here, and my niece is very sick and in the hospital. Please pray for her." The pastor responded, "I'm sorry to hear about your niece, and I will pray for her." The woman said, "Well, Pastor, you don't understand. I want you to pray for her. No, no, no." Feeling compassion for the woman, the pastor prayed. Friends, in our text for reflection, we have a somewhat similar encounter. The text tells us that Jesus left the vicinity of Gennesaret, a Jewish area, and went to the vicinity of Tyre. Tyre was a Gentile region, and Jesus' purpose for going was seclusion. He wanted to get away from the busyness of ministry, so he went to a Gentile region, hoping to get a little break. In Mark's account of the gospel, he recorded that Jesus entered the house and did not want anyone to know it. He was trying to get some alone time for his disciples and for himself. But Mark's account also tells us that he could not keep his presence a secret. By this time, Jesus was popular and well known. In fact, news began to spread of his presence. A woman came to him whose daughter was possessed by a demon. And yes, demon possession is real. This woman was a Greek and Syrophoenician woman, which was significant because Jesus came for the Jews. Matthew's account tells us that she came crying, "Have mercy on me, O Lord, son of David. My daughter is severely demon-possessed." Again, Matthew's text tells us that he did not answer her. The disciples saw Jesus' unresponsiveness as a means to be rude or out of pocket or out of place. Here are the disciples, "Send her away, for she cries out after us." In Jamaica, we might have said, "Jesus, just run her away, no?" But the disciples' response bears significant importance, because whilst it might be construed as rude, the Greek helps us to understand that what the disciples were actually saying was, "Jesus, give her what she needs so that she will stop crying out after us." I want to note a point about the disciples' response. Note how they said she cries out after us. When did she do this? Verse 22 tells us that she cried out to him, being desperate, she cries out, "O Lord, son of David," the title that is given for the Messiah and only for Jesus. When the woman cried out to Jesus, Jesus remained silent, but the disciples decided to respond during Jesus' silence. Jesus then eventually responds by stating that he was sent only to the lost sheep of Israel. But she worshipped him, saying, "Lord, help me." Jesus answered, "It is not good to take the children's bread and throw it to little dogs." In Mark's account, Jesus' response is, "First, let the children eat all they want, for it is not right to take the children's bread and give to the dogs." The lady responded that even the dogs eat the crumbs that fall from the table. Jesus answered her, "O woman, great is your faith. Let it be as you desire." And her daughter was healed from that very moment. Friends, I want us to understand what is happening in the text. Jesus wants to get away for a little relaxation from ministry with his disciples.
So you go.

goes to a Gentile region, but he is still well known and recognized, and news of his presence began to spread. A lady who is a Gentile, meaning she's not Jew and not part of God's special people, came to him on behalf of her daughter. Jesus knows his ministry is not to her at this time, for his focus is to share the good news to the Jews that are lost. So he doesn't respond to her. The disciples got tired of Jesus' silence and her nagging, so they told Jesus to give her what she wanted. Jesus responded at this point to say, look, the mission is not for the Gentile as yet, it is for the Jews. So this only caused the woman to worship Jesus more. Jesus finally responded to say it's not right for him to take the food that belongs to the Jews and give it to the Gentiles, the dogs in this case. But the woman's response was one of faith and said that even the dogs eat the crumbs that fall from the plate. At that point, Jesus said, great is your faith, and he healed her daughter. Brothers and sisters, as we look at this woman's crumb of faith, we know that she had a problem. Her daughter was possessed by demons. Friends, like this woman, we too might have a problem. Problem with our children, problem with our marriage, problem at home, problem at work, problem in life itself, problem with illness and sickness, even such as cancer. But also like this Syrophoenician woman, we can use our crumb of faith to deal with the challenges we face. Therefore, I want to leave three quick points with us. One, acknowledge only God can help. The problem might be severe, and it might be beyond our ability, as it was for this Syrophoenician woman. But she came to Jesus asking for his help, and she declared, thou son of David, indicating that Jesus is the promised Messiah, that Jesus is the one who is to come and save the people. And so likewise, friends, we are called to look to God for help. Secondly, continue to cry out to God. She cried out to him in verse 22. She let go of shame and pride. Even as the disciples tried to get rid of her, she worshiped God more, especially when he was silent. This did not stop her, and she continued to cry out to God. Also, she operated by faith. All of this could have been discouraging and daunting, but she still believed that Jesus was able to help. She still had that crumb of faith that was so sufficient for her deliverance. And so I encourage us today, brothers and sisters, if you're praying for your children who have wandered away from the path, continue praying for that spouse who has not given their life to Christ as yet. Keep praying about the challenges you're facing at work or at school or at home. Keep praying. Keep crying out to God. All you need is that crumb of faith that will change your situation. And so I encourage us, friends, that God will work it out. All you need is that crumb of faith. Amen. We thank you, Lord, for the Syrophoenician woman and her crumb of faith, O God. Her crumb of faith, O Lord, that demonstrated the importance of not giving up and the importance of believing that Jesus can help us. That our faith don't need to be that of the size of a mountain, but as small as a mustard seed to have Jesus act on our behalf. And so, Lord, Father God, I pray even now that your Holy Spirit would be with us, that we'll have that faith that is needed to get through every situation and every circumstances and every difficulty that we encounter. That come of faith, oh God, that will help us, oh Lord, when it seemed daunting and overbearing and overwhelming. That come of faith, oh God, that will continue to believe that nothing is too hard for you to do. So I pray, mighty God, that you will take charge of us today. And as we focus, oh God, on the faith of this woman, I pray, Lord, that we too will have that faith that will cause you to act on our behalf. In Jesus' name we pray. Amen.

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Go out into the world in peace. Be brave. Keep hold of what is good. Never pay back wrong for wrong. Encourage the faint-hearted. Support the weak and the distressed. Give due honor to everyone. Be joyful always. Pray without ceasing. Give thanks in all circumstances, for this is what God in Christ wills for you. Amen.

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3: It's 10:03. Welcome now to Classical Moments, and hope you'll enjoy the next interlude of glorious music from the concert halls of the world. We start with, this one is McCarthy, in keeping with Heritage Month, and it's the Jamaican folk singers as we head up towards Heroes Week, as it were, next week, eh? And here's the Jamaican folk singers led by Olive Lewin, and a special request from a listener in St. Anne's Bay.

Beautiful harmony there. A group well known to us all, the Jamaican folk singers, and Olive Lewin at the time was the lady that led that most worthy of our country's creative harmony in folk music, the Jamaican folk singers. And now we have the Vanessa May aggregation. I say aggregation because she played her violin and accompanied by the London Symphony Orchestra. And this is really one of my all-time favorites, which I hope you enjoy. It is Beethoven, Ludwig van Beethoven's Romance in F.

Beethoven's Romance in F and Vanessa May on violin with the London Symphony Orchestra.

0: And with the playing there of the very beautiful Romance in F major by Beethoven, the composer, Vanessa May on violin with the London Symphony Orchestra, we close the presentation of Sunday Contact for this beautiful Sunday evening, the 11th day of October. Join us again next week for another edition of Sunday Contact and doctor's orders and the rest that we are happy to accompany you with on a Sunday evening starting at 5. I'm Ralston McKenzie, and stand by now for gospel and song, which comes your way in moments. And Davin will take care of your companionship for the rest of this evening. 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

0: This is Gospel and Song, sponsored by the Assemblies of God in Jamaica. And I am your host, Paul Nelson.
1: Jamaica, Jamaica, Jamaica, we praise the Lord. We lift up the matchless name of Jesus Christ across Jamaica. From Negril Point to Moran Point, His name is awesome. And listen tonight as we tune in to Carey Sales, If It Wasn't For Jesus.
2: If it wasn't for Jesus, I wouldn't be here. If it wasn't for Jesus, I wouldn't be here.

bless God. I want to say loudly that I concur with Kerry Sales. If it wasn't for Jesus, I wouldn't be here. And maybe you all can personalize it tonight and said, if it wasn't for Jesus, I wouldn't be here. Glory to God. I want to read to you from Romans chapter 10, verses 13 through 15 says, "For whosoever shall call upon the name of the Lord shall be saved." Hallelujah. "How then shall they call on him whom they have not believed? And how shall they believe in him whom they have not heard? And how shall they hear without a preacher?" Come on. "And how shall they preach except they be sent? As it is written, how beautiful are the feet of them that preach the gospel of peace and bring glad tidings of good things." Hallelujah. Preachers, lift your hand tonight and praise God. You have something carrying. You're carrying something for the Lord Jesus Christ, and it's the commission, the great commission. Let us pray. Father, we thank you for the call to ministry. We thank you, mighty God, for the call to take the gospel to the ends of the earth. And mighty God, may we, your people, be faithful, mighty God, with this great commission. Their person dying and going to a Christless eternity. Their souls waiting to receive the gospel of Jesus Christ. And mighty God, may we all be faithful with the testimony of Jesus Christ. We pray, mighty God, for all the pastors, evangelists, ministers, and prophets, and whatever name they're called, mighty God, those who take the gospel. We pray even now, mighty God, that faithfulness will be your hallmark as we take the gospel to the ends of the earth. Mighty God, we thank you for Jamaica, land we love. We continue to pray, mighty God, for our leaders, our politicians, mighty God, our civic leaders, mighty God, our business leader. We continue to pray, mighty God, that Jamaica will be a nation that honors you in all affairs. And Father, we say thank you in Jesus Christ's precious name. Amen.

Take it back. Take it back. Take it back in the name of Jesus Christ of Nazareth. You have the authority, and the enemy has taken some things from you. But tonight we're saying, take it back. Glory to God. Thank you, Tasha Cobb says. We command our spirit and get radical. Take it back in the name of Jesus Christ. Hallelujah. And friends, I want to say thanks to the many, many listeners of this beautiful program, Sunday night after Sunday night. I just want to let you know that our National Men's and Women's Convention is coming up, and this will be in Manchester. The men will be gathering at the Bishop Gibson High School Auditorium down in Mandeville, while the ladies and the young ladies will be gathering at the Assemblies of God Convention Center in Christiana. So we're trusting that all the churches in and around the area and everybody, you are welcome to be a part of our Women and Men's Convention. That is on October 19. God bless you. And I want to say thanks again to our many, many listeners. And for sure, we do appreciate hearing from you on Gospel and Song. And for sure, we will continue to bring your prayer requests before God in our prayer and fasting services. I want to say thanks to you for your financial and prayerful support for this program. And please remember, glory to God, that you can always write to us at Gospel and Song, P.O. 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And if ever you'd like to visit our head office, we're located at 210 Mountain View Avenue, Kingston 6. You can call us there at 876-927-5865 or 876-927-9213. And please be sure to listen for the other telephone numbers at the end of the broadcast, as someone will be ready to pray with you and for you. And you're welcome again to any of our churches in all the parishes right across the length and breadth of Jamaica. God bless you.

0: Bless the Lord. Hallelujah. Are you ready? Are you ready to go? Hallelujah. Who will go? The song says, "Here I am, send me." Are you willing to take the gospel to the ends of the earth? God is depending on you. And friends, we have come to a very important part of this program. It's where we share with you the undiluted word of God. And our radio speaker tonight is Reverend Everton Butler. He's a pastor of the Good News Assembly of God in Portmore, St. Catherine. And the name of the church is so appropriate, Good News.
1: Thank you, Bishop Nelson. Today I want to speak about fishers of men from Matthew chapter 4, verses 18 to 22. Good day, friends. A fisherman casts his net expecting a catch. He understands that fishing requires patience, persistence, and a willingness to go where the fish are. In Matthew 4, 18 to 22, Jesus encountered four fishermen whose lives are about to make a remarkable turn. Simon Peter and Andrew are casting their net into the Sea of Galilee. A little farther along, James and John are in a boat with their father, preparing their nets. Into their ordinary working day comes an extraordinary invitation. Jesus says to them, "Follow me, and I will make you fishers of men." They immediately left their nets and they followed him. Those words still speak to us today. Jesus calls us to follow him. I want us to consider, as we follow Jesus, three truths from this passage. Firstly, the call to follow Jesus Christ to being fishers of men. Notice the first words of Jesus here in the invitation, "Follow me." Before Jesus called these men to a task, he calls them to himself. Before they can become fishers of men, they must become followers of Christ. That order matters. We cannot faithfully lead others to a Savior whom we ourselves are unwilling to follow. Christian discipleship begins with a personal response to Jesus Christ. It means trusting him as Savior, submitting to him as Lord, and learning to walk in his ways. It is possible to admire Jesus without ever following him. We may appreciate his teachings, attend church, and speak respectfully about Christianity while continuing to direct our lives according to our own desires. But Jesus calls us for more than admiration. He calls for allegiance. Follow me means let my truth guide your thinking. Let my character shape your conduct. Let my purposes direct your life. These first disciples

disciples were ordinary working men. They were not introduced as religious scholars or powerful public figures. Yet Jesus saw what they could become through the grace of God. Perhaps you feel too ordinary, too inexperienced, or too marked by past failures to be useful to God. Hear the promise of Jesus. Follow me and I will make you. The one who calls you is able to shape you. He does not expect you to transform yourself before you come. Come to him in repentance and faith and allow him to begin his work in you. He meets us in the ordinary places of life, at home, at work, in our struggles and in our responsibilities. Right there, he calls, he reaches us. The question is simple. Am I following Jesus? And where is he asking me to obey him today? Secondly, the cost and consequence of following Jesus Christ, becoming fishers of men. Matthew tells us that Peter and Andrew immediately left their nets. James and John left their boat and their father. Their response had a cost. The nets represented their livelihood. The boat represented familiar routines and a measure of security. Leaving their father meant that following Jesus Christ would affect their closest relationships. Jesus was calling these four men into a particular ministry that required them to leave their occupation. This passage does not suggest that every Christian must resign from employment or abandon family responsibilities, but it does mean that every disciple must give Jesus Christ first place in their lives. Our work, our possessions, our ambitions, and relationship must come under the lordship of Jesus Christ. For one person, following Jesus may mean giving up a dishonest source of income. For another, it may mean forgiving someone, ending a sinful practice, or surrendering the desire to control everything. For all of us, it means yielding our right to live only for ourselves. Elsewhere, Jesus describes discipleship as denying ourselves, taking up our cross, and following him. Grace is freely given, but following Christ makes real demands upon our lives. Yet notice that Jesus gives these fishermen more than something to leave. He gives them a new purpose, a life, a plan to follow. I will make you fishers of men. The skills they had used to gather fish would become a picture of their mission to reach people. A fisherman needs patience. So does the Christian who prays for a loved one year after year and sees no change. A fisherman needs persistence. So does the pastor, the preacher, the evangelist, and the one who will witness for a soul. A fisherman must go where the fish are, and so must the church carry the gospel into homes, workplaces, communities, and everyday conversations. Fishing for people must reflect the love of Jesus. People are precious persons made in God's image. We must reach them with truth, compassion, respectful conversation, and lives that bear witness to the living Christ. We cannot convert anyone by our own power. The Holy Spirit convicts and brings a new life. It is our responsibility to pray, to speak the gospel, demonstrate the love of God, and to invite people to follow him. But following Jesus will give us a concern for the people he came to save. And so thirdly, I want to say the change brought about by these fishers of men. The first change happened in the fishermen themselves. Jesus takes men whose daily work centers on catching fish and gives them a mission that reaches into eternity. As they walk with him, he teaches them, corrects them, and prepares them to serve. Their transformation is not instantaneous. It is not perfect or perfection. The gospel shows their fears, their misunderstanding, and it tells us about their failures. But Jesus continued his work in them. That is encouraging, because God can use a growing disciple. We must remain teachable. We must repent when we fall and fail, and we must depend upon the grace of God to lift us up again. Then change reaches the people who hear the message of those who preached it. My friend, let me tell you this.

Consider how these men, these fishers of men, if we might call them that, how on the day of Pentecost, Peter preached and 3,000 souls were saved in a single day after a single sermon. Peter and his brethren, by following Christ, had finally become what Jesus promised they would be. They had become fishers of men. Friends, Jesus still says, follow me and I will make you fishers of men. Will you answer his call? Will you surrender what prevents you from obeying him? Will you allow him to use your life to reach someone else? You can become an effective fisher of men. If you have never trusted Jesus Christ, come to him today. He died for our sins and rose again. Turn from sin, place your faith in him, and receive his forgiveness. If you already follow him, prayerfully identify someone you can encourage towards Christ this week. Let us pray. Lord Jesus, thank you for calling us to follow you. Forgive our sins and help us surrender whatever keeps us from obeying you. Shape our character and fill us with your Holy Spirit. Give us compassion, courage, and wisdom to reach others with your gospel. Through our witness, may people come to know you and experience your transforming grace. Make us fishers of men. In Jesus' name, amen.

praise God. Are you willing? Make me a servant today. Powerful song there by the Maranatha Singers. And what a powerful word here tonight again. Follow me and I will make you fishers of men. Come as you are. Jesus must come first in your life. And Jamaica, remember, for whosoever shall call upon the name of the Lord shall be saved. My friends, God bless you. Do have a wonderful, productive, and victorious week in the Lord Jesus Christ.

0: friends, it has been a wonderful journey with you. 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

voice of holiness. Blessed be the Lord God of Israel, for he has visited and redeemed his people, and hath raised up an horn of salvation for us in the house of his servant David, as he spake by the mouth of his holy prophets, which have been since the world began, that we should be saved from our enemies and from the hand of all that hate us, to perform the mercy promised to our fathers, and to remember his holy covenant, the oath which he sware to our father Abraham, that he would grant unto us, that we, being delivered out of the hand of our enemies, might serve him without fear, in holiness and righteousness before him, all the days of our life. Good evening. I'm Sister Vivian Stennett. Welcome to all our wonderful listeners who continue to join us for the Voice of Holiness broadcast. 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Each Sunday evening, it is our privilege and pleasure to bring you this half-hour gospel program. It is our prayer that your life will be positively impacted for having listened. We are located at 20 South Camp Road, Kingston 4, where Bishop Michael Lewis is our pastor, and Bishop Devon Brown is the presiding bishop of the Bethel United Churches in Jamaica and the West Indies. 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

Alléluia, alléluia, alléluia. It would be a pleasure indeed to hear from you this week as to what this broadcast means to you. 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

0: 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Our prayer line is open to you between 5 to 7 p.m. on Thursdays. We'd be happy to hear from you and to pray with you over all those issues affecting your lives. That number we'll give you a little later. It is now prayer time, that time where we take your needs to the Lord. For you, we are praying tonight with missionary Perlina Magishi.
1: Our Father and our God, in the name of Jesus Christ, we come tonight another time, Lord. Oh God Almighty, proclaim the good news of salvation. Lord God, my Savior, you died and you were buried and you rose again on the third day. Lord God, you took on the sin of mankind. And tonight we come, Lord, over the airwaves one more time to sound the clarion call, to let men and women, boys and girls know that your coming is near, and if they are not repented of their sins and be baptized in the name of Jesus Christ, receiving the gift of the Holy Ghost, Lord God Almighty, they will perish. But tonight we pray that somebody will hear, somebody will respond to the call and come to know you. For who to know is life eternal. Lord Jesus, thank you tonight. We bless you for our nation. We pray for our children. Lord God, we pray for those in the hospitals tonight. Oh God Almighty, we know that you still remains the healing Jesus. Thank you, Lord, in Jesus' precious name.
0: Then opened he their understanding that they might understand the scriptures. And he said unto them, thus it is written, and thus it behove Christ to suffer and to rise from the dead the third day, and that repentance and remission of sins should be preached in the name among all nations, beginning at Jerusalem. And ye are witnesses of these things. And behold, I will send the promise of my Father unto you, but tarry ye in the city of Jerusalem until ye be endued with power from on high. And then Peter said unto them, repent and be baptized, every one of you, in the name of Jesus Christ, for the remission of sins, and ye shall receive the gift of the Holy Ghost. For the promise is unto you, and to your children, and to all that are afar off, even as many as the Lord our God shall call. We just read two passages of scripture, St. Luke 24, 45 to 49, Acts 2, 38 and 39. Please, write to us and let us know if this broadcast has been a blessing to you. Our mailing address is The Voice of Holiness Broadcast, P.O. 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

0: Amen. It's now time for the word. We welcome our night speaker from our Portmore Assembly, Overseer Romano Willis.
1: Praise the name of the Lord. Somebody give Jesus praise. Somebody give Jesus praise. Hallelujah. He's able to deliver. That's the kind of God that we serve. Hallelujah. We give God thanks tonight for this beautiful opportunity to share with you from the word of Almighty God. Hallelujah. Coming into your homes, your cars, wherever you are, we thank God. Stay tuned with us as we explore God's word tonight. From the scripture that was read earlier from the gospel according to Luke chapter 24, 45 through 49, and Acts chapter 2, 38 through 39. And just to raise a thought for our consideration tonight, what God promised, God provided. And what God provided is still available. Hallelujah. Let me say that again. What God promised, God provided. And what God provided is still available. Somebody give Jesus praise. For the promise of the Father is unto you. The promise of the Father is unto you. Praise the Lord. He said it in the gospel according to Luke.

made. Hallelujah. Jesus said, I'm going to send the promise of the Father. Peter, on the day of Pentecost, said these words. When the question was asked, men and brethren, what shall we do? He said, repent and be baptized, every one of you, in the name of Jesus Christ, for the remission of sins, and he shall receive the gift of the Holy Ghost. For the promise is unto you. Praise God. Brothers and sisters, in the Bible, a promise is a solemn, binding commitment from Almighty God to his people. This is rooted in his unchanging character and his faithfulness. That means what God said is what he means. When he makes a promise, he will fulfill it. While mankind is slack concerning his promises, and many persons have made promises to you while you're listening to me here tonight, and they have failed you. But there's one who I know will never fail. His name is Jesus. And so, unlike human promises which may fail, biblical promises, the promise of Almighty God, are guaranteed because they are predicated on the very nature of Almighty God, who cannot lie. He's not a man that he should lie. Hallelujah. And so these give us hope. Whatever God said that he will do, you can bank on it. And as a result of that, you can have hope. Hallelujah. Somebody give God praise. And so the promise of the Father is unto you. Brothers and sisters, the promise was planned by Almighty God. This was not an afterthought. This didn't just happen all of a sudden. God knew this long before. Hallelujah. And so while Luke 24:44 reminds us that everything concerning Christ had to be fulfilled according to the law, the prophets and the psalm, mighty God, the promise, the coming of the Holy Ghost was not an afterthought. God had promised it beforehand. In the book of Joel, he says, I will pour out my spirit upon all flesh. That's the promise that he made. Hallelujah. Long before he got here, the promise was made. It was prophesied through the prophet Joel. Hallelujah. And then Jesus told his disciples to wait in Jerusalem until they were endued with power from on high. That power is the very promises of Almighty God. Hallelujah. God had promised, had he planned, not only to forgive people of their sins, but he also promised to fill them with his Holy Ghost. Brothers and sisters, he didn't just promise to forgive us of our sins. He promised to do what? To fill us with his Holy Spirit. Lord God of heaven. Hallelujah. And so the promise, yes, it was promised and it was planned, but not only planned, the promise was also fulfilled at Pentecost. Hallelujah. And so the Bible says, and they were all filled with the Holy Ghost and began to speak with other tongues as the Spirit gave them the utterance. So that which was prophesied was now fulfilled. That which was promised was now provided. Hallelujah. Have you received the promise? Come on, give God praise and glory for the promise. Hallelujah. It means that God is faithful. Hallelujah. Whatever else that he has promised, you know that he will come through. You might not know when exactly he's coming through, but what you do know is that he is coming through. Hallelujah. And so the promise move from just being a prophecy to becoming an experience. It was prophesied, but now it is an experience that those on the day of Pentecost was actually experiencing for themselves. They didn't just hear about the Holy Ghost. They experienced the Holy Ghost. They receive the Holy Ghost. Hallelujah. And so Pentecost teaches us that God's promise is not merely something to study. It is something to experience. And so when God said and makes you a promise, it's not just words. Hallelujah. It's something that is about to take place. Like the Lord told Abraham, you're going to have a son by your wife Sarah. Hallelujah. Those are words that are predicated on God's character, that you will have a child. But can you just imagine when Sarah now gives birth? In other words, it moved from just his words being expressed to an experience. Hallelujah. So when God said it, you should anticipate it. You should expect it. You should believe it, and you shall have it. My God and Savior Jesus. I don't know what your situation is. It could be for healing. It could be for deliverance. It doesn't

Doesn't matter what it is, all of these God has made promise for his people. Hallelujah. That should get us excited. Can I tell you? That alone should get us excited, because if we know the kind of God that we serve and know that we might find ourselves in different situations, then we guess what? We need not worry. We need not fret, because God will come through. Is there anybody in this house that God has come through for? Hallelujah, hallelujah, hallelujah. So not only will the promise was fulfilled, the promise requires a response. The promise requires a response. Mighty God and Savior. Peter said, hallelujah, when the men asked, what shall we do? He says what? Repent. In other words, there needs to be a response. But can I tell you something, brothers and sisters? Before you start repenting, you got to believe. Hallelujah, hallelujah. Paul said it, Luke said it in Acts chapter 16 and verse 31. And they said, believe on the Lord Jesus Christ, and thou shalt be saved and thy household. This is Paul and Silas with the prisoner. Hallelujah. He says, believe on the Lord Jesus Christ, and thou shalt be saved. Believe what? I need information. I need revelation. I need the word of God. I need the gospel of Jesus Christ. And so they shared the word of God with him. And when they did, the Bible says, he took them the same hour of the night and washed their stripes and was baptized, he and all his straightway. In other words, he said you should believe it. And they believe it. And guess what? They didn't just hear the words. They experienced the gift of the Holy Ghost. Mighty God and Savior. Hallelujah. Have you received the Holy Ghost? Mighty God and Savior Jesus. So I must believe on the Lord Jesus Christ. Hallelujah. And then when I believe, I need to repent. Somebody to repent. That means I must acknowledge my sins. I must be broken about it. David says, I acknowledge my sin is ever before me. He said, a broken and a contrite heart, Lord, thou wilt not despise. But not only must I acknowledge it and be broken about it, I must confess it. For if I confess my sins, he is faithful and just to forgive me of my sins and to cleanse me from all unrighteousness. And not only should I acknowledge it, yes, and be broken about it, yes, and confess it, but I need to make a decision to forsake it. For he that covereth his sin shall not prosper, but whoso confess it and forsake it shall obtain mercy. Hallelujah. I've got to decide in my mind. So I'm going to believe God, and after believing him, I'm going to repent of my sins. And when I repent, I'm going to be what? I'm going to do what? Baptize in the wonderful name of Jesus. Why? For the remission, for the forgiveness, for the removal of my sins. Have your sins been forgiven? Have your sins been removed? Come on, somebody give him praise for the sins that have been removed. My God and Savior Jesus. And so he says you must repent, believe, baptized, and receive he the gift of the Holy Ghost. Hallelujah, hallelujah. And so the promise is still for you today. Hallelujah. And when they got the Holy Ghost, then they began to speak in tongues as the Spirit of God gave the utterance. Peter did not say the promise was only for the apostles. He said what? The promise is unto you and to your children and to all that are afar off. And so we saw this promise moving from Jerusalem, yes, and it moved to the first century church, yes, and it reached into our generation, and it reached you, yes, and it reached me, yes, hallelujah, and it's reaching you that is listening on this radio broadcast tonight. It's reaching into your space, for what God has promised, hallelujah, he will fulfill it. If he provides it, hallelujah, he will make it good. Hallelujah. My God, you may feel unworthy, but guess what? The promise is unto you. You may feel too far away, but guess what? The promise is unto you. You may feel disqualified. You may feel like you have messed up your life, but guess what? The promise is unto my God and Savior, you. Hallelujah. He said the promise is unto you. And guess what?
God is still filling hungry hearts. Hallelujah. God is still quenching thirsty souls. Hallelujah. In other words, God's promise is true. You can depend on it. You can bank on it. Hallelujah. For you need the gift of the Holy Ghost. He says, except a man be born of water and of the Spirit, you cannot enter into the kingdom of God. And so you must be born again. Therefore, you must repent of your sins. You must be baptized in the wonderful name of the Lord Jesus Christ for the remission of your sins, and you too shall receive the gift of the Holy Ghost. And so God is still filling hungry hearts. He is still pouring out His Spirit. Hallelujah. God is still calling people to repent. Hallelujah. For if you repent, you shall receive. God is still washing away sins in the mighty name of Jesus Christ. For neither is there salvation in any other. For there's none other name given among men under heaven whereby man must be saved. And so when you call on the name of Jesus Christ, He comes through for you. Somebody open up your mouth and give God some glory in this place. God is still washing away sins. God is still washing away sins. I don't know how you feel about that, but I'm so glad, because if He had not taken away my sins, I would have been condemned for all of eternity. I'd be on my way to a Christless eternity. I would end up in hell, but God's mercy, God's grace, God's blood came to me when I respond to Him by repenting of my sins. And so the promise was prophesied. The promise was provided. The promise was poured out, and the promise is for you, and He's sending the promise to you tonight. Hallelujah, you hungry heart, you thirsty soul. The promise is unto you this very night. Hallelujah. Hallelujah. He's still able and He's still willing. It's not His will for any to perish, but for all to come to eternal life. Will you receive Him tonight? Will you receive the promise tonight? It's for you. Receive ye the Holy Ghost. Receive ye the Holy Ghost. Receive ye the Holy Ghost.

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All right, listeners, we say good morning, good morning, good morning. How are you all doing on this year, Thanksgiving Day? Yes, yes, yes, yes, yes, yes, yes, yes, yes, yes. It is Thanksgiving in Canada. Yes, come to think of it, today is Thanksgiving Day over there in Canada. And but of course, we know that America, their Thanksgiving is all the way in November. And Canadian Thanksgiving is not as exciting as that of the U.S. because, you know, so Thanksgiving in America is big shopping and all kind of stuff. In Canada, it's more on the relaxed side. So we say happy Thanksgiving to all the Canadians at home and abroad. Yes, we have Canadians living in Jamaica, and we have Canadians in Canada and other parts of the world. And Mr. I can't even remember your name. Mr. Davin Thomas. Oh, you know, we're going to call it DT. One gone, but one still there. Morning, DT. Morning, morning, morning, morning, morning, morning, morning, morning. Yes, listeners, we are here. And, of course, we want to say good morning to all of you for making it RJR. Yes, Radio Jamaica 94 FM. We are here. And lots to talk about, lots to celebrate. I'm not so sure if I want to share the Jamaican news because, boy, news coming out of Jamaica over the weekend, not so nice at all, at all. It's from one fire to the next. And then you wonder why some of these criminals shouldn't be put before a firing squad. I don't know why you think otherwise, because when you think of somebody killing a mother and a one-year-old, burning, killing them and lighting the house afire, I mean, they only deserve to be put before a firing squad. Like what they're going to do to that man come December 3 in America. You know, we can't carry on like this. As much as the crime rate going down, we still have some hoodlums out there that are doing some barbaric things to our very own Jamaicans. And as I don't see a roadblock. I don't hear no tire a burr. I don't see no tire a bun. I don't hear no noise. I hear zero. I hear nobody saying anything about the things that are happening to our brothers and sisters right here in Jamaica, especially the ladies. And in recent times, women are being on the attack. Like, I mean, the 25-year-old in Olympic Way. Then there were two women that were shot. I think one was fatal in Hanover the other day. And just on the weekend, Kid Lane. Is it Kid Lane or Love Lane? One of them, where two women were killed and a one-year-old. No, so I'm not even going to share what's coming out of Jamaica unless it's some good news, because enough bangarang is there. But, you know, we just want to say good morning to all those who are up and listening. Belinda in New York, Joy and Kayla, Confidence Avenue in Manchester, Wayne in Waltham, Chetty, Queens, Robert Green and the crew, Babs in Otter Bay, Carlton. We say good morning to you within Santa Cruz. Angela in Williamsfield, Arlene in the Bronx, Arlene in Portmore, Marcia in Lakespen. And we say Uncle Ranny, Miss Audrey in Portmore, Joy, Joyce in the UK. Good morning to all of you. Thanks for making it Radio Jamaica 94 FM. And to what's her name? There is a listener over there in Bermuda, Ms. Joan. Good morning, Miss. It's not Mrs. Jones. It's Joan. Joan is in Bermuda, and Joan says, Joan is asking if we can get the time adjusted, because when it's midnight in Jamaica, it's actually 2 a.m. in Bermuda. So we need to adjust the time so that she don't end up sleeping off or waking up too late. So we need to adjust. So what time would we start the show now? If Joan wants us to start maybe at midnight their time, we should start what time? We about 10 o'clock our time. To get here from 10 and work until 4:30. It's not. I don't see it happening, Joan. I don't see it happening. I don't see it happening. The time might be adjusted, but I don't see me going from 10 to 4:30. No. I don't see that happening, Joan. Sorry, Joan.

and there are about 3,000 Jamaicans in Bermuda. So, Joan, what I want you to tell me, what are the Jamaican events that you have in Bermuda? Because with 3,000 Jamaicans, I need to be in Bermuda. I need to come and see what's going on in Bermuda. Never been to Bermuda. I've been to Barbados and Bahamas as it relates to bees. I've been to Cayman for sea. I've been to Trinidad. And I've been to Guyana. The plane stopped in Guyana. I didn't come off the plane. So would you say I've been to Guyana? Of course, yes. I've been to Barbados, Bahamas, Cayman, Guyana, and Trinidad. So I need to go to Bermuda. Yes. All right. So, Joan, I'm leaving it with you. Huh? That's fair enough? Yes. 3,000 of you. You must can come together and do something, man. Yes, man. All right. And then when you do that now, then I can approach management about adjusting the time. But you have to work with me. But JF Kennedy said, don't ask what America can do for you. What can you do for America? So don't ask me to adjust the time, Joan, without you doing something for me. So when you do something for me, then I can say, no, man. No, listen. No. Management, given what they did for me in Bermuda, no, we have to adjust the time for Jamaicans over there in Bermuda. Good morning. King Ranko in Toronto. Derek in Peckham. Eileen in Ottawa. Ain't it good to know that today is your day? You're gonna just stay all day up turkey ready and all these things, eh? Good morning, Angie. Arlene Myers. Yes, always mommy doing. Elaine in Westmoreland. Good morning to you. Beverly Clark. Yes, in Barbican, just had some ginger tea. You have gas. Never eat a rice and peas last night, yesterday. Oh, Beverly in Barbican, if you just had some ginger tea, mean you pack up with gas, man. Jamaicans, get the gas off your chest. Dahlia in the UK, Tony in the Bronx, Andrew Robinson in Port Antonio. Denise, you're checking in. Good to know. And of course, you know, the month of October has lots of observances, and we're going to run them through in a little while. So many things happening, and it's the pink month. So instead of saying October, we say Pinktober. So we're changing the name from October to Pinktober. All right, Pinktober it is right here in Jamaica land. We love, because it's all about breast cancer awareness. Thank God for that hurricane with the little funny name, Isaiah. Yeah. Uh-huh. Okay then, Isaiah? Isaiah? Okay then. Almost like Essay. You understand me? So, okay, good. Cause I did not been for that hurricane. Wouldn't get no rain? Mighty God of Daniel. Man, I am so happy. When I was coming in, I saw it. I drew myself to say, let it rain. Close the water, but that's fine. Man, I am so happy for the rain. Oh, my goodness. Oh, friends in Florida, don't mind. Didn't mind it at all. Yeah, man. Thank God. I'm not complaining anymore. Not complaining, because it on the weekend, it was lovely. Driving in the rain on Friday, going home, not coming out of the house. Me say, it was just awesome. You understand me? So we thank God for the rain on the weekend. So many things observing this month. And again, this week, the 11th to the 17th is Credit Union's week. Of Credit Union Day is the 17th. But of course, they're having their big bash on Friday inside Emancipation Park. Yesterday was International Day of the Girl Child. Oh my goodness, I missed it. And World Obesity Day was yesterday. International Day for Disaster Risk Reduction and National Alumni Day will be the 13th. That's on Tuesday. Then on Wednesday the 14th, it will be World Standards Day and also International E-Waste Day. The 15th, we have International Day of Rural Women. Yes, all the ladies in the country areas, we salute you on Thursday. Caribbean Statistics Day will be on the same. And then World Food Day is on the 16th. And as I said before, International Day for the Eradication of Poverty is the 17th. And International Day of Credit Union is also on that day. But of course, big bash inside Emancipation Park on Friday. Yes. Yeah, so good morning.

0: Morning, and again, it is Pinktober. It is not October, it is now Pinktober because that's what everybody is wearing for the month of October. I see even some churches having what you call Pink Sunday, yes, and workplaces having Pink Friday. Yes. Did you know that there's an artist by the name of Jimmy October? Yes. Jimmy October, am I right? Let me see if this is Jimmy October and hear what it's all about. Let me see if I'm right.
1: Oh, my rhythm. Pray for me.
0: Feel like one of them times we. Jimmy October sings this song. Remember the days.

0: So there is somebody with the name of October by the name of Jimmy October, and he sings the song Remember the Days. And not only that, but there's also October London, who sings the song Back to Your Place. Really now? Really? I had no clue that they kept it with the name of October.
1: Oh, baby.
0: Mm. This one sounds kind of risky, though. Back to Your Place, eh?
1: I've been looking at you all night.
2: What?

waiting. I'm waiting for the rest of it. Just take back to your place. That's all she's saying. And do what? Must be a reason. Why you want to go back to my place? For what? Oh boy, ladies and all, they normally say what's really on their mind. And that's saying you must figure it out. You must figure it because you're a man. And then when you do know, I said that's not what I had in mind. I said, okay, then next time you must speak your mind. So I do exactly what's on your mind, because when you say take me back to your place, there's only one thing I have on my mind, and that is to have a word of prayer with you. And maybe it's not prayer you want, so you must talk your mind, not you. Good morning again, listeners. And of course, yes, we're gonna, you know what we do, we keep you entertained, we keep you inspired and encouraged and motivated, and we also keep you informed by way of telling you what's happening as it relates to news on the local, regional, and international scene. So stand by, let's go over and hear what's really happening where news is concerned. As I said before, lots happened on the weekend, and some things I don't even want to repeat because it just don't sound good. And it's not that I love rioting. I don't love demonstrations and tires being burnt and that kind of looting. And I don't like that. But when I look at what happens in places like France and Paris and other parts of the world, when they take to the streets for days, if not weeks, if not months, until their issues are resolved, you know. But, you know, too many things are happening to or citizens, and there's no demonstration. But as them shoot one police, or as police shoot one criminal, you all block the streets, you all go out on TVJ crying for justice. And for the past couple of days, not even a week fully, there have been about 5 women who have been shot. Yes, I think there's another lady that was shot at her gate in Portmore over the weekend. We can't continue like this. We cannot continue like this as a people. No, sir. Once upon a time, you don't touch ladies and old people. But no, pardon nobody. Crazy. So what's happening internationally, listeners? You know, Trump is always up to something. So here we have a Trump and Zelensky clash over diesel and leadership. U.S. President Donald Trump sparked intense backlash at home and abroad after easing sanctions on Moscow to finalize a controversial Russian diesel import deal aimed at curbing high U.S. fuel prices ahead of the upcoming midterm elections. Following public condemnation from Ukrainian President Vladimir Zelensky, Trump openly called for Zelensky's replacement, stating it is time for Ukraine to get a new president. Oh my goodness, if you go against Trump, you know what happened. Trump gonna cut you off. And that is the reason, as much as I hear Jamaicans talking and carrying on, as much as we would want to do or encourage the province to do other things, we dare not do it. Because you're going to feel it. Visa's going to get cancelled and tariffs going to be increased on us. So don't think, the prime minister don't want to do otherwise or say otherwise. But they can't. Because you're going to lose your visa. I'm going to go and blame Andrew. Like I'm going to blame for Melissa. That's going to happen, you know. And say, if Andrew never this, Andrew never that, don't have them visa. So, I don't understand who we're dealing with. Wait until another 2.5 years or so when he's out of office, then we can run the risk of saying certain things and doing certain. But for right now, Trump is in office. Keep quiet. Keep quiet. Madam, I think you need to take a look at this again. It gone again. Your work cut out for you this morning. President Trump abruptly announced a unilateral energy ceasefire on Truth Social, claiming both Russia and Ukraine had agreed to stop targeting energy infrastructure. However, President Zelensky stated the announcement was news to me, and Russian forces immediately violated the claim by launching drone strikes that hit power plants in Kyiv over there in Ukraine. On the domestic front, life-threatening hurricane, same person there, made landfall along the Florida coast, battering communities with severe winds and flooding. And of course, we got some of the water
on this side of the world. Canadian Prime Minister Mark Carney held a high-profile summit with French President Emmanuel Macron in Saint-Pierre, and the two leaders announced a major framework for deeper strategic cooperation, focusing heavily on joint defense, space exploration, and a green energy initiative. Now over in the UK, UK Defence Secretary Wes Streeting formally declared that Britain stands firmly behind President Zelensky. The UK government directly rebuked Trump's comments, stating that Ukrainian people alone have the right to choose their leader. As much as we know that, you know, Trump will have a say in the matter, and if not, if you're not careful, Trump will have him replaced. In a widely reported local tragedy, a man was mauled to death after intentionally jumping into a tiger enclosure at the Yorkshire Wildlife Park. They called it a zoo tragedy. I mean, you call that zooicide. That's what you call that, you know? Zooicide. Not suicide, but zooicide. If you're going to jump into a lion or a tiger enclosed area, you're committing suicide. That's what you're committing. So for those of you who didn't know of that word, there is a word called zooicide, and zooicide is when you go into the endangered areas with endangered species in a zoo. You call it zooicide. You learn a new word this morning. Whether they do or not know, we can call them and tell them put it in, because only a man of unsound mind, not even a madman, does certain things. Tell me one last year a madman get lit on a road. No, seriously. Mentally ill people, they don't walk out in the road. You don't hear them, you know? You don't hear a madman that gets shot or shoot another madman. Is always the same people. People who think of sound mind, they're the ones doing bad things to people who are mentally ill. You've never heard of a mentally ill man being hit down on the road. I'm not walking on the road like these people who have on clean clothes. And so the pedestrian crossing up here, so, but you still choose to walk across the road elsewhere. You don't hear from madman going into a, almost, I've never heard of a madman going into the lions up by zoo or by Hope Garden. Never. Always some sane people. So when you go into the enclosure of a lion or a tiger, then you know you're committing suicide. All right, gone again. All right, over in Africa, tragedy struck off the coast Djibouti, where a migrant vessel capsized, leaving at least 139 people dead and 84 others missing. Search and rescue operations are ongoing. Oh my goodness. Following regional health threats, Kenya's Minister of Health issued a public directive

urging churches and community centers to actively raise awareness regarding preventative Ebola measures. And something to do with during COVID, I hope you realize that Ebola is as serious and as deadly as COVID was. All right. Beijing and Washington reached a dynamic $60 billion tariff cutting agreement. Yes, the deal extends their current trade truce until January 10, lowering tariffs on specific electronics, appliances, and agricultural goods, while China committed to importing 10 million tons of U.S. coal annually. Wow, what a deal. Grounding is economic strategy. Chinese Vice Premier met with U.S. Treasury Secretary Scott Bessent in New York to negotiate trade parameters concerning artificial intelligence development and supply lines for critical minerals. And we mourn with and stand with our friends over there in Panama, because on the weekend, yeah, a massive 7.7 earthquake hit Panama and the region. Of course, that was a 7.7 magnitude earthquake struck off the coast of Panama, causing buildings to collapse, partial destruction of historic cathedrals, and triggering widespread panic across Central America and neighboring Caribbean islands due to rolling tsunami warnings. So we stand with our brothers and sisters over there in Panama. And are Jamaicans in Panama? Oh, yes. Oh, yes. Back in the days of, they called them, informal commercial importers now, I think. Yes. Back then we called them igloos. Yes, man. Panama was a shopping place. Panama was a shopping place for a lot of Jamaicans as it relates to buying and selling. In North Korea, test fires ballistic missiles. Tensions reach a boiling point in East Asia as North Korea fired a volley of ballistic missiles into its eastern waters. The move follows South Korea's successful live fire testing of its own domestic weaponry. And we see Pakistan's central government officially declared a state of emergency and suspended the provincial government, a territory heavily controlled by jailed former Prime Minister Imran Khan's party, citing a failure of contain rising militancy. So lots going on the international front, and of course on the regional front, we knew about that earthquake over there in Panama. What else I can tell you about Panama? CARICOM issued an official statement of solidarity with the government and the people of Panama following a destructive earthquake and that left citizens without shelter. Regional focus remains high on the upcoming prospectus launch of the U.S. $250 million CARICOM Climate Resilience Bond, which was formally unveiled in Barbados to secure innovative environmental funding for member states. Now, we see where on the regional margins, CARICOM Secretary General Dr. Carla Barnett met with Venezuelan Foreign Minister Felix in the Dominican Republic during the ECLA session to discuss ongoing regional cooperation. Guyana, which I stopped in on my way en route to Trinidad, didn't come off the plane though. Guyana is leading a regional campaign promoting smart, sustainable Caribbean tourism, urging member states to modernize transit and leisure frameworks collectively. Yes, we want that to happen. And we see in a historic display of attacking quality, the Jamaican senior reggae girl secured a thrilling 4-3 victory over Mexico in the first of two international friendly matches. This marks only the second time the Jamaican women have defeated Mexico, serving as vital preparation for the upcoming CONCACAF Women Championship quarterfinals against Costa Rica. So great going for the reggae girls. And as we come back home, we see so we realize that with the rain we had, chances are we're going to get some reports in the coming days that there's more water in the dam. So we should maybe we won't relax the water restriction as yet. But that is good. Good look. It's a good look for Jamaica so far where water is concerned. Danville Walker, my bad. Danville Walker, general manager of Petrodram Limited.

United announced that Jamaica expects stable fuel supplies and contained fuel prices through to the end of 2026 due to easing pressures in global oil markets and localized sourcing. Awesome. Because gas price, I get to understand, not steady from the other day. Jamaica's chief medical officer, Dr. Jacqueline Bisesa McKenzie, confirmed that the country has intensified international monitoring and preparedness activities for Ebola, while simultaneously maintaining high national immunization coverage for measles. That's good, because, you know, we're living in an international space, one big tenement yard. So if Ebola is anywhere in the Caribbean or in North America, chances are it might find its way here, because people are always moving. Diseases don't move unless people move it, right? And minority shareholders have voted to delist Scotia Group Jamaica from the Jamaica Stock Exchange after 57 years. The move follows a $75 per square buyout by Scotiabank Caribbean Holdings, which is now awaiting final Supreme Court sanctions. And the Financial Services Commission, FSC, announced on October 16 deadline to release its updated assessment on outstanding insurance claims from Hurricane Melissa amidst growing policyholder frustration over settlement delays. The regulatory is actively meeting with insurers to resolve bottlenecks. Yes, lots of people say they can't get any claim. Their claim resolved since the whole thing, since Melissa, and that's just bad. So yeah, they're stepping in to see what they can do. Man killed, woman injured in Old Harbor shooting. Yes. That's security guard sentenced to 2 months in prison for stealing pineapples. Maybe he was hungry. I'm trying to look on the brighter side. I get to understand that Krista Pike is back in prison. Is that true? She get better already? Unless they have some place to keep her while she recuperate, you know. And we see where children apprehended for gang-related activities are not typically screened for signs of human trafficking, raising concerns that youngsters exploited by criminal networks could be punished for crimes they were forced to commit, according to the United States Department of Justice. That is true. What are we looking at here now? Okay. Oh, that's the last week wasn't a good week for the Jamaica, for the government, and by extension the Jamaica Labour Party, with the attempted crossing of the floor by the councillor, the GLP councillor Tanya Williams. We'll see how that one pan out. Jamaica and Guyana forged tourism partnership, which is awesome. So we'll see how that will work out for us later on. And in Western news, a change in plans for the resurfacing of Seaview Drive in Lucy Hanover has infuriated councillors at the Hanover Municipal Corporation, who say the new direction disregards concerns raised by local stakeholders. So we realize, you know, these municipal corporations, the meetings have been very testy in recent times, and heads are really, really butting as it relates to what they want to get done and what shouldn't be done. All right, so we're looking at quite a few things that are happening so that Jamaica, we have quite a few things that are happening across Jamaica. And as I said, my heart goes out to the women and family of the women who have been affected, who have been, you know, murdered and who have been injured because of the violence, that violent attack from some of these Jamaican men. I don't understand. We're supposed to be loving our women and taking them back to our place, like the guy just sang about.

0: We cannot continue like this. We cannot continue like this. And I do hope that good sense will prevail. And when I hear, when you hear me saying that I agree that any man caught with a gun that is not a licensed firearm holder, a police officer, or a soldier, he should be getting no less than 15 years. Or put in when they come, when they are criminals, do as they're doing in America on December 3. Put them before a firing squad, because that's what they are doing. That is what they're doing, killing off our women and our children. And if they continue like this, who is going to take over when we are gone? Who is going to take over when we are gone? Markland and, okay. Okay, you are? Okay, good to know, good to know, good to know. Alrighty, alright. Karen over there in Alberta, good morning. Enjoying your Thanksgiving. As I said earlier on, Thanksgiving in Canada is not the same as America, you know. Alright, so today, as I mentioned, is Thanksgiving in Canada. And the key differences in date and history, climate and harvest. Canada has a colder climate, meaning the autumn harvest happens earlier in the year. The Canadian Parliament officially fixed the holiday to October from as far back as 1957. So it lined up with the seasonal harvest and didn't conflict with Remembrance Day on November 11. Canada's traditional trace sit back to 1578, when English explorer Martin Frobisher held a ceremony to give thanks for safe passage. Canada later celebrated national days of Thanksgiving for various reasons, including the recovery of the Prince of Wales in 1872 before settling the current annual date by law. U.S. Thanksgiving is famously rooted in the 1621 Plymouth Feast between the Pilgrims and Wampanoag Native Americans, which was later proclaimed a national holiday by Abraham Lincoln and set by law under Franklin D. Roosevelt in 1941. When it comes down to cultural importance, as a general consensus, Canadian Thanksgiving is a quieter, more low-key, long weekend rather than a massive cultural centerpiece. In Canada, Christmas serves as the primary major family reunion and travel holiday. Now, it is a statutory holiday in most of Canada, though it is not an official paid holiday, public holiday in Prince Edward Island, New Brunswick, or Nova Scotia. Unlike the U.S., where Thanksgiving kicks off massive holiday shopping waves like Black Friday and huge travel congestion, Canada does not have major retail events or giant public parades attached to the weekend. Both countries watch football on their respective holidays. But Canada features a traditional Canadian Football League, CFL, doubleheader known as the Thanksgiving Day Classic. So, yes, Canada, very low-key when it comes on to Thanksgiving. But, you know, when it comes on to Thanksgiving in America, big parade and all that good stuff right here, right there in America. So, to all our Canadians at home and abroad, wherever you are this morning, we say happy Thanksgiving to you all. And enjoy as we all give thanks for that which the Lord has provided. It is now 12:45. Let's take a break and come right back to you.
1: How many points are on your license? And how many more can you afford? On Tuesday, Balancing Justice puts Jamaica's traffic demerit point system in the driver's seat. With the carnage on our roads continuing at an unacceptable level, is it finally time for bad driving to come with consequences motorists can actually feel? Speeding, reckless driving, traffic light violations. Keep racking up the offenses, and pretty soon, it may not be just your insurance premium going up. Your license could be heading out. Balancing Justice host Andre Earl Casey discusses how many points before you're parked. With attorney at law Mr. Wendell Wilkins, vice chairman of the National Road Safety Council, Dr. Lucian Jones, head of the Public Safety and Traffic Enforcement Branch, PSCEB, Senior Superintendent Lloyd Darby, and taxi operator Mr. Conroy Curious Nesbeth, on Tuesday, October 13 at 9 p.m. right here.
0: Right here on Radio Jamaica, 94 FM. Hey, Althea, I'm here for you, Althea. I'm here for you. You don't have to worry about that thing. I got you. I got you like that. All right, listeners.

0: You want to turn your radio off? Sound like Mass George, you know?
1: Yes, man.
0: Turn off your radio. Turn on the radio, Mass George. I'll go into the other room. Leave Sister Dorothy alone. I'm going to the other room.
1: Yes, man.
0: Yes, man.
1: Why you never play me tune?
0: Which tune you did ask for again?
1: And then,
0: yo, man, we play it, man. Handing on with Skeeter Davis. Yes, man.
1: No.
0: We never played. I played a song by Skeeter Davis, man.
1: But you don't play my one.
0: It's not your one to play.
1: Yeah?
0: It's not your one I played.
1: No.
0: Oh, my bad.
1: I forgot to find
0: it and play it for you. But I thought I played that one, you know?
1: No.
0: Okay.
1: Yeah, man. You was listening.
0: You didn't listen. Right back till daylight. Make a write it down. I go and play it for Mass George. Get it hand in hand with Jesus.
1: Yes, sir.
0: Peter Davis.
1: Yes, sir.
0: Okay, I will do that. So you do all the rain. You get good. Get it. Lots of rain up that side.
1: No, sir.
0: What?
1: No rain at all.
0: No rain at all.
1: This barely jizzle.
0: No, normally when rain fall in Portmore, you know. We take it that it's island wide raining because rain, certain part of Portmore don't get rain, you know. So when we get rain on that side, boy, we think about everywhere wash, right?
1: No, sir.
0: No rain.
1: No,
0: oh.
1: No, sir.
0: Oh my. Wow.
1: Dry like chip.
0: Oh my. And here I am thinking that everywhere in Jamaica wet up because rainfall.
1: Yeah.
0: Mm-mm. Wow. Alright, well, I hope some come your way this week.
1: Maybe.
0: Mm-hmm.
1: Because we depend on the water station same way.
0: Oh, yes. So we need the rain, right? We need the rain.
1: Yeah, man. Miss Darcy, when Miss Darcy, yeah, Miss Darcy to me.
0: Mm-hmm.
1: Mark Lano, play your music, you know.
0: Mm-hmm. Yeah. A lot, Miss Darcy. Miss Darcy, I listen out, eh? Okay. I will find your song and play it for you, Mass George. Hand in hand with Jesus by Skeeter Davis.
1: Yeah.
0: All right, Mass George. I will do that for you here.
1: Yeah, man.
0: All right, and tell Miss Dorothy morning for me.
1: Yes, sir.
0: All right, I'm going to see if she's going to call you and tell her. Listen, Mark, can I play your song then now?
2: Let me show you how I create an amazing
0: Let me see if she's going to call you and tell her. Listen, see, you're Mark, can I play your song then now? Can I summon our prayer now? You hear it?
1: Yes, sir.
0: All right. Later, Master George.

0: right, so I'm back in Miss Dorothy and Mass George book because I just played the song for them by Skeeter Davis, Hand in Hand with Jesus. And you know, it is so sad because whether you want to agree with me or not, you see, a lot of these killings and shootings that are happening in Jamaica, somebody in the community know exactly who did it, you know, because I think the police hold, I think one got killed. And they have another one in custody right now as it relates to the triple murder, the Kid Lane terror. I mean, mother and child, another woman, and at the end of the day, people have to be packing up. And why you have to leave your place of residence because of hoodlums? Eh? Why? And a lot of you out there, you know, want to know exactly who doing these things, you know, but you don't want to talk. But why? One afraid of. We can't continue like this. We cannot continue like this. Huh? Cannot continue like this. When a 30-year-old and then a 1-year-old perished in a fire, eh? Because of some criminal elements. And then when Trump said put them before the firing squad and do it a live stream, when they say, oh, that's barbaric. So when they're killing your daughters and your sons and your children, that's not barbaric. We need to get serious when it comes down to crime and violence in this country, because I think some of these laws are just joke concerning what's happening to our children and our women. Our men too, yes, but as I said, gone are the days when, you know, they would turn the guns on women. But if the news is correct, a 25-year-old the other day, Olympic Way, right at a gate, two women in and over. Yes, one was fatal. These two women and a 1-month-old just the other weekend, and I think another woman in St. Catherine was shot at her gate. So not even your gate you can't go stand up at these days. Oh my, it's crazy. That's madness. 94, good morning. Morning. Good morning. Okay, God. Okay. 926-2178-926-765-926-861 are the numbers to call. Let's have some meaningful conversation because we cannot continue like this at all. Good morning. Good morning. Hello.
1: Hello, man. Hello. Good
0: morning. Morning. Here, you know. Yeah. Sorry, again.
1: Yeah, I was trying to find out about this regular car line. Neville Carter from Portmore. I wonder if he's still alive.
0: Neville Carter?
1: Yeah, from
0: which program you usually call?
1: You usually call the day program with Simon.
0: Oh, so yeah. maybe you might want to call the day program and find out, because I don't recall that name. Unless he uses another name.
1: I am conversing several times on the program. So
0: on this show, this morning show?
1: No. You're on RJ in the days, too.
0: No.
1: Okay.
0: Yeah, okay. Yeah. So you hear him during the days?
1: Yeah, that's a regular call. I call on almost every program. But it's a good while now, I don't hear him, you know.
0: Okay.
1: Yeah, let's bring up some very important talk and so on, you know.
0: Okay.
1: Yeah. Anyway, I appreciate what you say a while ago, you know. Yes, those guys, man, to get rid of them out of the place, man.
0: We need to. You can't kill people and light them out of fire. No, you can't do that, man.
1: Yeah, kill the heartless people in the man.
0: Very heartless.
1: Yeah, man.
0: Very heartless. And while we might not be in agreement with a lot of things President Trump will do, I mean, putting that man who took the lives of 13 soldiers.
1: Boy, me tell you.
0: Then I have no problem with the firing squad.
1: I might not
0: be in agreement with the live streaming because, you know, you're seeing everybody seeing it. But I mean, no, man, you see, we don't want to do an eye for an eye, a tooth for a tooth. But these guys, they have no sympathy, no heart when they're going for people, you know.
1: No art.
0: And when police hold them, know them a ball, and I call for lawyer.
1: Exactly.
0: It's crazy.
1: Exactly. Yeah, man, I tell you the truth, you know, boy. Me, me, they're on the PMB side, because my father lose him home in what in I don't know, in the Olympic Garden.
0: Mm-hmm.
1: But he was a lover of the PMB for Michael Mandy, because he said he left Montego Bay and come to town for me was a little kid.
0: Mm-hmm.
1: And he couldn't read and write, you know.
0: Mm-hmm.
1: And him get involved in a Jamal and so on, and so him could I get to it, learn, you know,
0: mm-hmm.
1: do all the thing and so on. So I'm just kind of love the Michael Mann.
0: Right.
1: And boy, we have, in the 1980s, we'd have a fleet of them. Because
0: whoa.
1: The Siaga is a killer of PMP, and it was on the death list, you know?
0: Mm.
1: Yeah. So everybody would have a fleet of the house. The house is there, you know, nobody not interested in it again.
0: Really? No, yeah, man. I feel say you should go back and occupy your place, man. I don't even want to believe that statement.
1: Well, you see the thing about it, you know, it everybody know me, and them know that my father, they love the PMB party, and you can't trust them again, because you have guys who are still. I do with evil for those.
0: Right, that is true. That is true. You don't know to trust.
1: You better have your life more than you understand.
0: Mm-hmm. I agree with you.
1: Yeah, man.
0: I agree with you.
1: Come on.
0: I agree with you.
1: I tell you, in 1980, I have to sleep. I have to sleep that ceiling, you know. I see that my sister and brother them have to leave. I'm alone at the ceiling and thing. And
0: oh my!
1: It was like it was the Friday before the election.
0: Mm-hmm.
1: Like the spirit come to me and said, "Don't stay out." And when me leave and come back the Saturday morning, boy, when me come and look at the door, the whole appear gunshot hole.
0: We're happy that we're not there anymore. We have these kind of political rivalry and people fighting over for politicians. You know,
1: exactly.
0: For the past couple of elections in recent years, we haven't had that kind of craziness, you know, which is good. But we still have some youngsters that are taking the lives of innocent citizens.
1: That's right.
0: It's unbelievable, man.
1: Yes, so it was very terrible in 1980, because when the station was, the police station was at Balcombe Drive,
0: mm-hmm.
1: and when they say, everybody will lose furniture, because we have some tenants,
0: mm-hmm.
1: and then them come from St. Elizabeth, and so them leave them furniture and say, boy, when things cool and them will come back.
0: Mm-hmm.
1: And the guys, them come and they move out everything, and them like them say, boy, all who lose furniture must come at the station, went out at Balcombe Drive.
0: Mm-hmm.
1: And when I went round there, they say a truck come on there. At the first, never said, big just about dead people. You know what? You know
0: what?
1: Yeah, man. When the guys, when them live up the top, they sheet off. More than 50 dead people.
0: Oh my!
1: It was.
0: Yeah, but that was some very terrible times in Jamaica in the 80s.
1: Yeah, man.
0: We're glad we're gone past them days though.
1: Exactly. That's right.
0: But we have to get rid of these criminal elements.
1: Exactly. Have to get rid of them. Yeah, man. Because me, this boy, me really love how the Prime Minister work and thing. And me always say, he want a Prime Minister with a tough heart.
0: Mm-hmm.
1: You know? Yeah. God.
0: No, man, Jamaica want to look like Cuba and look like Trump.
1: Yeah, exactly.
0: No, I make no apologies. Jamaica want to look like Cuba and look like Trump.
1: Exactly.
0: At the rate we're going, we want to look like Cuba and look like Trump. Not a whole lot, you know, look a bit.
1: Exactly.
0: To straighten up some things.
1: Yeah, right, man.
0: It's crazy.
1: Right, man. Yeah.
0: I appreciate the call, man.
1: Yeah, man. Thank you for this.
0: All right. Now. So what you could do, you know, is try calling in the day program, and inquire of that caller and see if he's around. Yeah.
1: Okay, sir. Thank you very much.
0: I appreciate the call, man.
1: All right.
0: Bye. Have a good one. All right. 94. Good morning. Hello.
2: Yeah.
0: Morning. Yes, sir. How are you?
2: Not as good as you.
0: I wonder why I think me better than you.
2: You sound good.
0: Me sound good. I have to, and I'm gonna have the choice.
2: Cry water and start. Catch in the dam.
0: You say water in the dam?
2: Yeah.
0: I hope a whole heap.
2: Try again.
0: Mm-hmm.
2: So, you know, for a civil society, I talk about poor friends, because I'm not in a civil
0: society. What civil society if you cry about and talk about? Most of the time, they don't talk about it. But I don't hear nobody, I don't hear the church. I don't hear civil society, I don't hear no group coming out and making up no noise about these three, the triple murder in Kidd Lane. I don't hear nobody talking about it.
2: I noticed that.
0: Exactly. What them for talk about, them don't talk about. And these are the things I'm talking about in Jamaica. We only have no, we only have strength for politicians and when police do police shoot bad man. But when they, when these hoodlums are killing our women and our children, I don't hear gunfire. I don't hear pin drop.
2: Really, you're gunfire, but
0: you yeah, gunfire, but you don't hear pin drop. Nobody now preach about it.
2: No, I'm sorry, but they come out with Nara.
0: But them, but them come out. And listen to me, not just Nara, but many times we hear civil society and the so-called conscience of the nation, including the church. They come out and they badger the politicians, they badger the police, what am I kill people? What about these criminals who are killing our boys and our girls and our women and our children and our elderly? I don't hear anybody talk about it. Mm-hmm. And see, you know, where you say I'm surrendered to the police. Sometimes, some things I'm hearing, so, you see, I can't play for Christian. I don't know why all him surrender himself to police. So.
2: Me
0: no know why him do this and surrender. This I wouldn't mind hearing. You know those statements. You normally hear after police shooting that when they apprehend the suspect, he pointed a firearm at us, who returned fire.
2: Yes.
0: And at the end of the shooting. He was found with gunshot wounds, and when he was taken to the police, taken to the hospital, he was pronounced dead. Some situations, I have no problem with a statement like that from the police, whether it be true or not.
2: But as they will go on, so India will come. India must come.
0: Now, you tell me now, after you kill and burn down people's place and drive fear in the rest of residents that they have to be moving out, you go surrender, eh? How can that make sense?
2: Well, Mr. Chang talk about and Commissioner Blake will deal with the situation because they now get away.
0: Listen, my man, that's what they do, you know. And then go get them lawyer now to defend them and talk all manner of crap. But as I said, this is one situation. I would never have a problem with a statement from the police that upon apprehending the Dante. He pointed a firearm at them. The police returned fire, and at the end of it, he was found suffering a gunshot wound. And when at the hospital, he was pronounced dead upon arrival. I would have no problem with that report.
2: That
0: time, no civil society will come against me.
2: Yeah, but they are so they steer.
0: Yes, see.
2: Back to this, we ask again, we tell you when I said it's too late for the council, I don't want to sign that.
0: We say too late?
2: Say too late. She crossed the river already.
0: She crossed the river?
2: Yes.
0: Eh?
2: Yes, man, in Tonova, she crossed over the river. There.
0: So what you say? Late, so by next month? The parish council gone to the PNP?
2: The whole municipality?
0: Lord have mercy.
2: Because that's the only one when they want.
0: Mm-hmm. So you feel about that?
2: What we feel about that?
0: Mm-hmm. God, your party are going to lose a corporation, you know?
2: Take care of your party lose any.
0: Eh?
2: My party not really lose, no. My party lose get one more.
0: Your party?
2: Yes.
0: What you saying?
2: You get one more.
0: Mm.
2: Yes, man. My word.
0: Me never know, sir. And all this time, I think, sir, you're up on the other side, you know?
2: Yeah, you think so?
0: Yes.
2: Yeah, I think so.
0: What you say?
2: You have to cross, you look like
0: play a boat, you know?
2: Boat, well, you know, you can't lose, you know? You come out a winner.
0: You come out a winner, cause.

0: one side must win, eh?
1: One side must win, but he asked Nara.
0: Uh-huh.
1: Suppose Anthony win the rent the place.
0: Mm.
1: $50 Jamaican.
0: Mm.
1: $120 per year.
0: Mm.
1: You know, things say they're not saying things for money and put in your bank account.
0: If you had rented the place, how much?
1: To 100 Jamaican dollars.
0: Uh-huh.
1: Instead of 115
0: million. Uh-huh.
1: If you rent it for 100,
0: it's
1: 120.
0: No, man, if they rent it for $100, man, they wouldn't think that. They would not say, what you saying?
1: They're not saying thief the money and put in your bank account.
0: Hey, you can't, that is true. You can't win it anyway you take it, you know.
1: Mister,
0: anyway, take it, you can win.
1: I told you the other night it was just a proposal.
0: Mm-hmm. No, man, it's not a proposal, you know.
1: It was a proposal.
0: No, it's a signed deal, because I get to understand that what is happening now is that they're going to thing there. They're going to renegotiate after he's going to have conversation with the company that he'll lease the building from. So it everything went through.
1: And the company again,
0: I don't know how other part they're going to work out.
1: It is $26 per square foot.
0: Mm-hmm.
1: US dollars.
0: Mm-hmm.
1: So you could have get a retrofit building like that.
0: I don't know the or the mathematics or it work out, you know.
1: They can't criticize it, they don't know about the square measurement in a popular era, you know.
0: I think what the people are saying is that there are other buildings available to the government that they can utilize. Huh?
1: Which we have to go refurbish to millions.
0: Not just refurbish, but I think I heard a gentleman come out and say that what you call that place in Montego Bay, the Montego Bay Convention Center, which is also owned by UDC, that it could have been used. And the fact that most of what is to be done has to do initially with the West, then you want to stay closer to the disaster area than but I don't think NARA is just for Melissa.
1: NARA is a national project.
0: Right. Mm-hmm.
1: Just because the West is urgent.
0: Yes. Yes.
1: Why they will go in there, just, but it's a national.
0: It's more for national stuff.
1: National program.
0: I agree. It's a national program, but you see, because the focus is on Melissa and the West, that's why most people are saying, "Hey, move the thing closer to that side."
1: No, that is cut back.
0: Mm-hmm.
1: It's about be half 50% of the
0: place. I don't know. We haven't heard the figures yet as to what the new price will be. The new rental or lease agreement will be?
1: Well, if you rent a few hundred Jamaican dollars, you would have said you would have sent you the money.
0: Hmm?
1: That's
0: Jamaica land we love, you know.
1: And Jamaica can't keep on this place to develop. Because people criticize that and then the murder of the room.
0: Mm-hmm.
1: We have to get down to business now and start put away the politics. Aside.
0: Yeah, that's what we need to get to, you know. We need to stop seeing green and orange and just see Jamaica.
1: Well,
0: and if it said choose Jamaica, then we must say, boy, you have promote one side.
1: Because it's a scandal. It's a scandal. I mean, nothing of scandal tonight.
0: Oh, Jesus, I tell you.
1: We negotiate.
0: Mm-hmm.
1: So many we'll in here. And now our response to the water.
0: Mm-hmm.
1: Response to the wood.
0: Mm-hmm.
1: It's gonna be a headquarters.
0: Mm-hmm.
1: You know, with the right.
0: You know about NARA, man.
1: No, but we are talking about the Central National.
0: Oh, okay.
1: And it's gonna be the headquarters for the national program.
0: Mm-hmm. Mm-hmm.
1: You never say to the West alone.
0: Right.
1: To the West is an urgent situation.
0: Right.
1: They were going to address this because it's urgent, because the people
0: right
1: in need.
0: That is true.
1: right? It is a national, but
0: it is a national program.
1: It will be like a ministry.
0: Mm-hmm.
1: They should call it Jamaica Project.
0: Mm-hmm.
1: Agency. JPA.
0: JPA, you have a new name for it? When they go talk to your prime minister, man?
1: No, when me talk to Jamaica, you
0: know. No, but maybe, you see, maybe if you talk, have a word with the prime minister, you might get a different outcome.
1: What do you think about what me I said?
0: Yeah, you sound good, man.
1: Right, but when they talk to the prime minister, everything with the prime minister, they don't say my teeth.
0: Oh.
1: You know, you say you have 28 bank accounts.
0: So how much you think you have?
1: You know, one, you have 28, like the other party, the other party, and they give the whole of them raise a place for the 28, and they get paid, but you know, for the money. One minute. If we have any problem, all we have to go over to Mr. Moore,
0: mm-hmm.
1: and all our troubles and problems will be over.
0: Will be over.
1: Tomorrow morning.
0: That's what Trump did say, you know, when the election, you know, that the war will be over between Russia and Ukraine. And they still at it.
1: Well, whether Jamaica Project or not, or what, we need to see something work.
0: Mm-hmm.
1: This money we didn't get.
0: Yeah.
1: We won't let get it. I put that in for empathy.
0: That is true.
1: Nobody is acquiring about that. Civil society is acquiring about the big money.
0: Mm-hmm, mm-hmm.
1: But them acquiring the project in Jamaica, they slow down or put them off. Because you know if you have a big space,
0: mm-hmm.
1: In a country, or hospital,
0: mm-hmm.
1: there are more patients you can admit.
0: And right.
1: More, and $26 square foot are cheap as dirt.
0: Mm-hmm.
1: In the rich office building like this is
0: right. Right.
1: Me don't know all I know this thing, but from when we read and gather that the Integrity Commission building only $200 million, $200 million per year.
0: Yep.
1: And this is 115. So me don't know say $200 less than 150. Look into it when we are saying.
0: Yeah, man.
1: Maybe
0: I will.
1: Maybe I talk when people are here, but we need a busy with our own guys. Maybe this is tangerine. I'm grateful.
0: Yeah.
1: Bless this one.
0: Yeah, man. Thanks for calling, yeah?
1: Bless up.
0: Blessings. Alrighty, yes, listeners, feel free, 926-2178-926-7615. My brother, good morning. When is Cleve funeral? That's Stitch's funeral. Don't have a confirmed date as yet. As soon as one is confirmed, I will be one of those to share that date with you, but I haven't received a confirmation. I hear some dates swirling around, but until I get one from his wife, then I will not share what I've been hearing so far. All right. So, yes. Yeah, so, we will definitely share with you the funeral date for Stitchy. Now, you know what? And somebody's pointing out that killing happens everywhere. No. It happens everywhere, yes. But, I mean, don't tell me about the 8 people who got killed in Pennsylvania. Don't tell me about that. Yes, I agree, a life is a life and mass murder happens all around, but I'm more concerned about what's happening in our country. Yes, we know about the 8 that were killed on the weekend over in Pennsylvania, including a pregnant woman, and my heart goes out for them. But it's like, when it comes on to mass murder, it's the norm in America. Any given week, any given month, you'll hear of somebody going into a school, into a shopping mall, or wherever, and just randomly shooting people. That's the norm in America. But we weren't here. Jamaica, we're not accustomed to these things. This is modern Jamaica. Back in the day, a young girl, a woman, an elderly could have walked the road any time of day, any time of night, and nothing would happen to them. Today, that's not the case. You can't take your eyes off your kids these days. You can't take your eyes off women or the elderly these days. So when it comes on to mass murder in America, it's very horrific. and it's not something that I condone or support either. A life is a life, but it's like, that's America. They're always having mass murders. But when you hear of a woman and her one-year-old child being burned to death because of another Jamaican man, another youngster, who believe that because of some feud or something, they have the right to take your life and light your house afire. I'm not supporting that. And I have no problem. As I said, Jamaica wants a little bit of Cuba and a little bit of Castro. A little bit of Castro and a little bit of Trump. That's what Jamaica wants. We can't behave like this, man. Cannot behave like this. Let me take a break and take care of some bills and come right back to you right here inside Diaspora Daybreak. What's happening inside Balance and Justice?
2: How many points are on your license? And how many more can you afford? On Tuesday, Balancing Justice puts Jamaica's traffic demerit point system in the driver's seat. With the carnage on our roads continuing at an unacceptable level, is it finally time for bad driving to come with consequences motorists can actually feel? Speeding, reckless driving, traffic light violations. Keep racking up the offenses, and pretty soon, it may not be just your insurance premium going up. Your license could be heading out. Balancing Justice host Andre Earl Casey discusses how many points before you're parked with attorney at law Mr. Wendell Wilkins, vice chairman of the National Road Safety Council Dr. Lucian Jones, 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

0: The song there of Junior Reed giving thanks for life right here inside Thanksgiving Day over there in Toronto. And seeing some stuff here. Not sure how true it is, but I'm seeing it on social media that Kamala Harris lays groundwork for third presidential run in 2028. According to an October 9 report from the Wall Street Journal, the former vice president has been speaking with major political donors, hiring staff, and traveling to battleground states to support Democratic candidates ahead of the November midterm elections. The report also revealed that her husband has privately expressed reservations about another presidential campaign, while some donors have raised concerns about a potential bid. Harris has not officially announced a campaign and says that she remains undecided. If she enters the race, it would mark her third presidential campaign following her unsuccessful 2020 Democratic primary bid and her 2024 general election loss to Donald Trump. Should Kamala Harris run for president again in 2028? What say you? That's America business, but we have no problem talking about it, don't it? Because we normally do, right? Normally get involved in all that happens in America and other parts of the world. Feel free to give me a call. It's 926-2178, 926-7615, 926-8631. Somebody's asking, how you know that the suspected person is guilty? No, my thing is, why would you surrender? Why would you report to the police and surrender, saying that you are the person that is responsible for the shooting? Huh? If you know what lies ahead for the rest of your life, why would you surrender to and admit to a shooting? So I don't even know why you'd even ask me that question. I don't even know why you'd ask me that question. Mark and I'm in the U.S. Lots of killing over here. Mass shooting, we don't want these killings in Jamaica. I don't want one in Jamaica. Really, no. You sound like you would do well in what? With what? What I would do well with? As commissioner?
1: No, man. Civil society would come out against me a lot of times because I think we're slacking up. We are very, very, very we're slapping some of these criminals on the wrist, and it's not supposed to be, because when I hear there was another shooting, I think in Denhamtown, where they went and killed this man, shot this man and killed another child. We can't live like this. As I said, mass shooting in America is a common assault. We don't want it here at all. Good morning.
2: Hello.
1: Morning.
2: Morning, sir.
1: Yes.
2: What happened to the Starscope in the morning?
1: Starscope is on. I think Starscope is still on at 6:30.
2: No, I've been listening for it.
1: Yes, man. Starscope is still on. You can't leave before without knowing what's going on.
2: 6:30, I know. And them don't say anything about it.
1: No, man, it's still on. Hello?
2: Yeah, it come supposed to come 10 after 8, and it didn't come.
1: You're sure?
2: Yes.
1: And as a result of that, you never leave the house, eh?
2: No.
1: What do you say? You need the stars to guide your day.
2: Yes.
1: Oh, my goodness. No, man, it's still on.
2: You can check. They didn't bring it on for about 3 days now.
1: Mm. Yes. Unless the person ever read the stars.
2: Probably. It didn't. It was raining.
1: Listen to your

0: Oh my goodness. Oh man, it's still on.
1: But they, you can check. They didn't bring it on for about 3 days now.
0: Mm-hmm. Yes. Unless the person never read the stars.
1: Probably. It was raining.
0: Listen to your radio, man. Listen to your radio, and I'm going to tell you as you hang up when Starscope is on.
1: It's, I know it's 6:30 every morning.
0: Oh, you know it?
1: Yes.
0: Okay.
1: And Sunday is 10 after.
0: Oh, but you never hear it yesterday morning?
1: No.
0: So, and as a result of that, you never even go to church?
1: I don't go to church. Listen, and about the time thing here.
0: Uh-huh. Which time?
1: And TV.
0: Mm-hmm.
1: Remember, first time when the news coming on at 7,
0: mm-hmm.
1: they always come out and say, it's 7 o'clock.
0: Right. Another caller raised the concern, and when I spoke with TVJ, they say it's more of a technical glitch because it should come on. So while the visual is there to say 7, the audio should also come on and say whether it's 6:30 p.m. or 7 p.m.
1: But they don't do that.
0: Well, I will raise the issue again with them and let them know that they need to look into it. But it is said that it's a technical glitch. Because you should get the audio and the visual.
1: So it's just like how you announce the time all the time.
0: Mm-hmm.
1: The person in operating the TV.
0: Mm-hmm.
1: They should just.
0: It is. No, you see, for most of the time, you know, most of what happens on television is not live. It's not like there's somebody in. What I can tell you, what's live mainly would be the news. You see, the Smile Jamaica is live. Yeah. There are live persons in the studio, Neville and Simone and Dahlia. When it comes on to the midday news, that's live. Today's show in the afternoon with those, that's live. The 7 p.m. news is live, and Dion Jackson Miller on a Wednesday night. And other programs are also live. But for the most part, you only have technical operators, so some of these things are already pre-recorded,
1: yeah.
0: And they just play. They're in the system to be played. So sometimes there's a technical glitch where the audio is the visual. So you'll see it's 7 o'clock, but the audio doesn't come up and say it's 7 p.m.
1: Yeah.
0: Yeah. So I'm gonna speak to TV services again and see how best they can adjust that, because I know especially for those who are visually impaired. They want to hear.
1: I am one of those.
0: Oh, you are. Okay. I can understand. So when I give you the time, you like to hear that.
1: Yes.
0: So it works for you during
1: time.
0: My show.
1: Every time.
0: And you see, because I know you're listening, I'm going to make sure to tell you, say right now it is 1:32 in Jamaica.
1: Yeah. Okay.
0: And it's about, and it, if it's 1:32 in Jamaica and Bermuda is 2 hours ahead, so 3:32 in Bermuda. Mm-hmm.
1: And in England it's 6.
0: What you say? You know about, man?
1: Yeah, I know.
0: Yes, man. In England it's 7:32.
1: Yeah.
0: In Ghana it's 6:32. In Dubai it's 10:32. Mm-hmm. Vancouver is 11:32. And Kenya is 9:33.
1: Yeah.
0: You're on top of things, man.
1: Yeah.
0: All right. Good stuff.
1: Okay, then.
0: All right, so I will check with them and hear what really happened, because you couldn't get for you what the stars held for you yesterday and for the rest of the week, eh?
1: Okay.
0: All right, so thanks for calling. Which area are you calling from?
1: Portland.
0: Oh, you're all the way in Portland? Getting a lot of rain?
1: Yes, it's raining right now.
0: Oh, wow, enjoy it here?
1: Yeah.
0: Because Master George not getting any in St. Mary.
1: Yeah, I want my tank them to pull up.
0: After all, that is good. Bless you, sir, and thanks for calling.
1: Thanks.
0: All righty, good stuff.
1: Okay.
0: All right. So he knows that it's on at 6:30, but he's not getting the 810 one. Oh my goodness. Come on now.
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0: So I need to talk to Derek, because that's Derek's voice. And Derek says it's on from 6:30, Monday to Saturday, and then Sundays at 8:10. Derek, what happened to Starscope yesterday? See, my listener over in Portland couldn't move a muscle because him never hear what is.

0: to hold for him. Come on now, Derek, you need to talk to me. Good morning.
1: Yes, good morning, my son.
0: Morning, sir.
1: Yes, good morning. Just
0: morning.
1: Just to say to you that Star Scope is off about a week now, you know.
0: Really?
1: Yes, it's not on.
0: I need to check on that because that time of the morning I am sleeping, you know.
1: Yeah, because I listen to you.
0: You listen to it too?
1: Yeah, man, and I miss it.
0: So how you manage without it?
1: I tell you, man.
0: Tell me, what Starscope, what does it do for you in terms of you listen to hear what?
1: I tell you, I believe in it so much.
0: Okay.
1: I believe in it so much. I've been listening for over the years, man.
0: Wow.
1: Yeah, man.
0: And it goes according to exactly what you hear? That's how your life operates?
1: Yes, man, exactly.
0: What?
1: I'm an Algeria fan from the 50s, you know.
0: I have to go listen to Starscope one of these mornings because I can't recall. I might have heard it. I heard it on the radio. But yeah, to pay attention to say, okay, then if you're born today, what will happen? And if you know whatever, I must listen to it one of these mornings.
1: Yes, man. I really can be observer, the glean, everything.
0: Mm. So you do nothing without listening to Starscope?
1: Exactly.
0: So what happens if you go a day and no hear it? Like last week. Now how you manage?
1: I tell you, I'm out in the blue, man.
0: Oh my goodness!
1: I try to be myself.
0: Wow.
1: Yeah. Anyway, thank you for your program. You're doing a wonderful job.
0: Thank you, sir. You must call management and tell them to you here.
1: And this is Sir D calling from Alexandria.
0: Sir D, all the way in Alexandria. That's St. Anne.
1: Yeah, man, Alexandria, St. Anne.
0: All right. Thanks for calling.
1: I'm
0: going to talk to Derek about Starscope because the listeners want to hear what's happening under the stars.
1: Yes.
0: No, all right, sir. Thank you.
1: Thanks again.
0: All righty. 94, good morning.
2: Morning, Mr. Markland.
0: Yes, sir.
2: Actually, the man I thought about the Starscope, man. I listen to Starscope from morning time. It comes 6:30 every morning from RGR, and so, it comes 10 minutes after.
0: So all the stars never tell us the star didn't go prize in you? No, you tell me now. You say you listen to Starscope. Yeah. So all you never tell you say you're going to get poison.
2: You're such a good point, you know.
0: Mm.
2: Stop
0: listening to it, man, because it now guide you.
2: Starscope saved me like one morning.
0: Oh, sir, tell me.
2: I'm going to show you now. I'm going to get that experience.
0: Yes.
2: I mean, the way you're going to call me now. One morning, I'm going to a place I'm called. Look, me coming from Top Hill. Top Hill, Milligan. Coming from Top Hill, going down to Seaford. When I reach a place I'm called Naval Lane. And I go down from the road. I left a truck up the road. Dropping off some stand. And mostly, yes, stand. And a young boy drive the truck. So when I reach down in the middle of the valley, and I'm going to a man named called Mr. Barrett, where he's still seated.
0: Me
2: hear this truck coming down. I mean, you know, engine a roll. And believe me, me stop at one little place and go in one little place because I hear the truck come down on the road. And so around the one say, you back up. I say, the truck come down. So I say, no, this look funny. I'm not hear the engine a roll. And by the time when I look in the road, yes, if I stand up, I just say, the man couldn't carry the truck out of the crossroad. You know? What I see for it at the gas station, you know? Because at this time destruction, every truck go out of the
0: what?
2: This time destruction, the car carry coming from up the road and down the road, you know? And a vehicle there in front of the same lower lane cross where I go, if we go there, I eat go head out. And believe me, man. You see, we bought the man a carry truck, come back the truck, and ride us in the stomach.
0: So the Starscope, they tell us, say, you're going to be hit by a truck?
2: In the morning, say, be careful on this day, else you will fall into accident.
0: What?
2: And that me remember immediately. God don't want to lie me, I tell man, the talking the truth.
0: Boy, yeah, man, but your first minute, me call you poison.
2: Yes.
0: Then, where did you get the name, where was that guy, Monkey?
2: Kung Fu.
0: And then I'm going to call you Starry.
2: Yeah.
0: Royal. No, man.
2: And when me call you to play the World is Trouble by the World National Anthem by Dennis Brown.
0: Me going to call you DB.
2: You tell me, say me are inside violence.
0: You're inside violence. So when police come look for you, who them for ask for?
2: No, hey, I'm not a stranger police, man. You know what I'm telling you? I don't know if I ever tell you, me I got a quota from the age of 13.
0: That's not good something, you know. And that's something to talk about.
2: Oh, it give me a lot of eggs.
0: And that's something to talk about. You're climbing 11 steps from your 13?
2: Yes.
0: Holy cripes.
2: Yes, man, from the age of 13.
0: And you still got a quote now?
2: Mr. No, well, well, me tell you, police can come to me now. Police can come to me.
0: Mm-hmm.
2: Do you know me as a herbalist?
0: You're a herbalist?
2: Yeah, man, is a well-known herbalist.
0: So what that mean now?
2: People who know me probably can call in tonight and tell
0: so, you. So what that mean now?
2: I mean, I'm going to tell you what me do.
0: No, me say, when you say a herbalist now, what you do? What that mean?
2: Me leave it herbal product.
0: Uh-huh.
2: A lot of people.
0: So yeah, I've heard for prostate cancer, breast cancer, and all that cancer them.
2: Somebody, me not go tell you nothing. Somebody will know me. Me name, them call me Lionheart.
0: Lionheart.
2: Me right name Henry.
0: Hey, you see that the amount of names that you have, me afraid of you know. God Almighty.
2: You can tell you, say, look.
0: Uh-huh.
2: Somebody will know me tonight.
0: You have, the herb. You have the hold on. Me say, hold on. You have the herb where if you drink it, you get money.
2: Anything wrong, man?
0: Me, no, you hear me say?
2: You
0: know,
2: sir, me tell
0: one, hear me say? I want the herb where you drink.
2: When you drink, you get,
0: I don't have to come to work at morning time. Me rich. Brilliant.
2: Let me tell you something.
0: You have that herb?
2: Me have every herb.
0: Me say if you have the herb where me drink, me never come back at work.
2: Me have a herb called M60. When I drink that, I didn't have to come back at work.
0: Really? Wait for you.
2: You go look girl.
0: Dave, me go look girl. Okay, no, you go tell me in the pub because girl want money, you know. Me no want that one there at all. Because girl want what me, girls want what me want right now.
2: Hey, you want the
0: world? Me want money. But if me go, if you give me the herb for drink now, I'm anger and me get girl. What me get girl?
2: So it alleged that you don't run for politics to vote more.
0: It is alleged.
2: It alleged.
0: No, I've done so before.
2: Oh, so you did win?
0: No, if me did win, wouldn't there?
2: So why? Oh, so if you win, you wouldn't there. You get money.
0: No, me not. But I would have other things. I would have other things doing, so I wouldn't be able to come to work this time of the morning. Me say all I want is the herb. I don't want the herb. We're going
2: to
0: give me more girls. More girls come with more problems. I said, well, you know, listen, man, what I'm saying, if had I won when I ran for mayor in the last local government election, I would be otherwise engaged, so I wouldn't have the time to come to work this time of the morning because I'd have to work in the. Maybe I'd be on. I would still be on radio for sure, but I wouldn't be doing this type of this morning show because I'd need my days to work, take care of the people's business in Portmore. That's what I'm saying. But the herb where you want people to drink now, that is going to attract more girls, and the more girls you have, is the more money problems you're gonna have.
2: Because
0: girls, which money do you want money? Every woman want money.
2: You know say woman give me money?
0: You know you hear the song, you know where the song say?
2: Me say woman never give money.
0: Woman? When?
2: Yeah.
0: Where? Which one you have that? Which one that?
2: No man, I'm in the girl give me money, man.
0: What you saying?
2: Away you ask, man, you know no
0: look. Away you drink, away you drink, man? A woman, what you drink?
2: M60.
0: You hear this? Woman is a problem to a man on Friday evening come.
2: Good, you know,
0: what you saying?
2: Listen, me good.
0: No, man, you give me some of your drink, man.
2: Yeah, man. Hey,
0: man, like,
2: you know me
0: used to
2: have three girls in a bed.
0: Hello? We have to move on to other things. A different kind of show that. Different
2: that
0: kind of show that. Me say, it's a different kind of show that you are talking about right now.
2: We can't, all right.
0: You go and drink what you drink. And enjoy life.
2: You remember Sadanaki?
0: Yes.
2: You know, them come here and get a backlight.
0: All right. Don't bring the man business. Me said, don't bring the man business on the radio. All right. Later.
2: All right.
0: I tell you, I never see a man like that yet, eh? God Almighty. Morning.
3: Yes, sir, Macklin.
0: Uh-huh.
3: The broadcast is going in and out. Trying to shut off y'all once. Like 30 seconds.
0: Yeah, technical difficulties.
3: Is island wide or just?
0: I couldn't say. Maybe just your radio not work properly.
3: My radio.
0: Uh huh.
3: No sir.
0: Uh huh.
3: Because clear. When we switch to other station, clear. Not glitches. No.
0: Okay. Yeah, because you're a switcher. That's why.
3: Eh?
0: You're a switcher. That's why.
3: No. test it to find out if it's only Asher alone.
4: Okay, okay, so, okay.
3: You don't do that, no, it's Asher alone doing that.
4: Okay, okay. All right.
3: I'm going to call in later. Then you know, the broadcast don't know.
4: I hope so, too. All right.
3: I'm a mechanical assistant from
4: now. No. 2 o'clock. Now I'm broken the bud.
3: Yeah.
4: 2 o'clock. All right. Thanks for calling. 94, good morning.
5: No. 2 o'clock. Now I'm broken the bud.
4: Hello.
5: 2 o'clock. All right. Thanks for calling. 94, good morning.
6: Good morning, Markland.
4: Yes.
6: Yeah, the first thing, with the eye sculpting, the voice yesterday morning don't sound to me like a Giovanni Blair work, you know.
4: You mean Giovanni?
6: Yeah, you just thought the voice of a sound to me like him, because anytime a program not coming on, the person always apologizes
4: for
6: it.
4: For the, yeah.
6: And that person never apologizes. When the BBC news done, he just started playing music. And the first thing I do like what he do, Roger used to do that same thing. When them tar the time, them tar the advertisement before them put on RJ to BBC. So when they put on RJ to BBC, you know, the news start already. That's what Roger used to do. But when Derek them at work, them don't do it, and they say 8 o'clock, then just put it right over to BBC.
4: Yeah, sometimes it's a balancing act, and it's very time sensitive. So sometimes by the time you say it's BBC time, 8 o'clock, the news already started. So they will join it, and there are those who will be right on the button. So as them say 8 o'clock, it just go to the start of the news.
6: Right, that's what I'm saying to you.
4: Mm-hmm.
6: When they're at work, when them say 8 o'clock, then mm-hmm. it just go right over to BBC. But that first yesterday morning, like what Roger used to do,
4: them catch it late.
6: The advertisement.
4: Oh, they catch it late.
6: When them start the advertisement after the news finish.
4: Mm-hmm.
6: Right, but Roger, you also talk it before the news, before the important go up to BBC, and that person went yesterday morning do the same thing.
4: Mm-hmm.
6: And when the news finish, he never apologized about the Irish Cup thing. He mm-hmm. just started playing music same time.
4: Okay. And yeah, there's normally an apology for the program, for the absence of the program that did not arrive on time for broadcast. They normally do that. But sometimes there's a lapse before whatever reason. Sometimes a lot of stuff. You see, what you hear on radio, sometimes there's a lot of stuff going on behind the scenes, you know.
6: That
4: you might not be aware of.
6: True.
4: You know, so you have to give and take. Sometimes we're able to catch certain things and apologize for the absence, and sometimes, you know, other things happen. But it's not a regular occurrence.
6: Yeah. And one more thing, you know, Markland. The killing.
4: Mm-hmm.
6: I don't like what Jamaican behave, because when police kill the bad man them, the people them want to kill them off.
4: Come again?
6: Anytime police kill the bad man them,
4: mm-hmm.
6: you have some community want to kill off the police them.
4: Oh yeah, we hear it all the time.

0: a bad man, somebody lives on the other side of me. The community give information about me. Say, yes, me at the place now. And so. And police come and they never kick off your door. And they never kick off the other person door beside me. And my door ain't going to kick off. Because I'm me them give information about.
1: Mm-hmm.
0: And when the police deal with them case now, the people, I don't mention them more, you know. Them know.
1: A lot of times, my brother, these shootings and killings, it is not secret. People know. And I can understand, though, there are people who are fearful of their lives. They don't want to give report. But, I mean, you don't have to go into a station and say, I am Marklin Edwards, and I know the person who killed. You know, we have tip lines that you don't have to identify yourself. Your number don't come up on no screen.
0: No, so, me not talk about the report, you know. Me not talk about the report.
1: Mm-hmm.
0: Because me don't know, so you can't go get police report. Me don't know that.
1: Right.
0: Because me deal with, me have police friends back in the day.
1: Mm-hmm.
0: Where give me all the information about that. You can't go get some police report.
1: Mm-hmm.
0: I'm talking about the demonstration.
1: Okay.
0: When police kill a bad boy, then they not demonstrate that this person, innocent, this person is a jail.
1: All the time.
0: Right. So me said, more Andrew do something. I will leave a waste and then I Jamaica will belong to the government, you know. One thing going on them remote here, I go build up a big penitentiary. Big penitentiary and part it into one for the demonstrators them and one third for the criminal them.
1: It is crazy.
0: We can't pay less food in Jamaica. Time gone by then you send me the water rat, but I dig down the rat.
1: The prisoners out by St. Catherine, you know, there's a farm, they work out there, you know.
0: Okay, well, we never know.
1: They work out, they plant a lot of stuff.
0: They want more, man. They want bigger penitentiary on in West Carolina, man, and make them do some farming, man.
1: Yeah, it's too often.
0: This woman getting upset to because, as you know, the police killer, a man, so, Michael Jackson, whatever she want here. She had the first one to come talk. Yeah, and she's a woman, and when you hear the bad man, then kill the woman, her mouth shut.
1: It is crazy what's happening in our society, very much so. And then you see people moving out of community because of criminals. Are you crazy?
0: Of course.
1: That's wrong.
0: I tell people all the while, Max Hill Avenue and Mountain View Avenue was two road where aristocrat place and go and mash it up.
1: Yeah, man, no, man, for real. Once upon a time, back in the day, Maxfield and Richmond Avenue was no gangster here or bad area. For real.
0: No,
1: you're right.
0: I tap at a place, but I can't tell because I'm just me a driver, you know. I'm move on them places, man.
1: Mm-hmm.
0: You walk, go anywhere, you know, look behind your sideway.
1: Yeah, that's
0: walk
1: true.
0: Walk to the edge street and go and mash up the place.
1: That's true.
0: Yeah,
1: that is true.
0: A whole different place that Jamaica will go and mash up.
1: Mm-hmm.
0: And they did not talk about that.
1: It is just crazy. Very crazy.
0: And anytime the government impose a law, man, or the police force impose a law, and people are leak out against it, they send to them. Make them tell them why they are leak out against it.
1: It's just, we tired of it.
0: Because the police don't know, and government don't know, and as them impose a law, so. They look out against it. Send for them. Tell the police when I want to see them. Make them come tell you why they look out against it. And they must say, we don't do nothing.
1: Mm-hmm.
0: Right?
1: All right.
0: We don't do nothing. No, we the government don't do nothing.
1: That's right, crazy. Thanks for the call, man.
0: Yeah, man.
1: All righty, listeners. Yes, this is Radio Jamaica 94 FM. You remember that song I mentioned earlier on? Woman is a problem to a man and Friday evening come? Yes, man. So them say.

0: Can't live with them and they can't live without them, I tell you. All right, is it Donna or Dana? What happened just now? Okay. All right. What's going on here? All right, let me stop this and see. Okay. All right. No problem. This one says good night. The horoscope did not come on Sunday. Changes at Arja. And with some of the announcer, we're not hearing like Miss Dejan is no longer with RJR Group. British Virgin Island, 1 hour ahead of Jamaica. Good morning, Denise. Good morning, Brooks and Queens. They said believe, kill, and believe, cure. For all I care, there could be no starscope. How can a man predict one's future? Brooks Daly, that's you. You'll be surprised to know what people listen to and what people believe in. So it might not work for you, but others. One thing I can tell you, and you're going to tell me that it don't work. Brooks Daly, let me tell you something that works for me. And I kid you not. I'm not making this up. And if you've been following me, you'll hear me talk about this all the time. You see, when I go to my bed, if I want to wake up at 11 o'clock, I just hit my pillow. 1, 2, 3, 4, 5, 6, 7, 8, 9, 10, 11. I kid you not, Brooks Daly. It's either 5 minutes before 11 or 11 o'clock on the dot. I am waking up. I've been doing this all my life. All my life. And it works for me. I don't know about everybody else. But listeners, you can try it and tell me tomorrow morning if it works. I'm serious. I set my clock to alarm, yes. But I also hit my pillow. And if I want to wake up at 10:30, I go 1, 2, 3, 4, 5, 6, 7, 8, 9, 10. I write 10 on my pillow, dot, and put 30. 10:30, and I wake up at. Listen, when I start telling me, when me you know, I lie, I tell Mark, like, nothing not go so. Me not believe that. Me not go try it and see. You try that thing and tell me. Once I get any time I want to wait, 1 o'clock, 1, 2 o'clock, 1, 2, 5 o'clock, 1, 2, 3, 4, 5, and it works like clockwork. So you said believe, kill, and believe cure. Horoscope works for people, some it don't work for. So whatever rows your boat, keep rowing, my brother. Good morning.
1: Hello, good morning.
0: Morning.
1: It works for me.
0: What? The hitting of the pillow?
1: Yes. It works for me.
0: I'm telling you, seriously.
1: Yes,
0: that thing works like a charm, listener. It works like a charm.
1: Yes, it works.
0: Anytime I want to wake up, I just hit my pillow that number of times, and I guarantee you, I am up. Yes.
1: It's either 5 minutes to five or exactly five.
0: I'm telling you, it works.
1: Yes, it works.
0: It works.
1: That's what business. I know only Sunday morning. No, it never come Wednesday, Thursday.
0: So you listen to the horoscope too?
1: I mean
0: not horoscope. Sorry, Lord Jesus. Starscope.
1: You know, come, but I believe it's sometimes the radio station not working.
0: Oh, that's why you don't hear it.
1: Mm-hmm.
0: Okay, I will ask my producer, because she's usually up that time of the morning, but I'm not up at 6:30. I'm sleeping after coming off air. But I will check.
1: But the pillow works.
0: The pillow works all the time.
1: It works all the time.
0: All the time. Thank
1: believe
0: you.
1: I believe cure.
0: Mm-hmm. All right. Give me the name again, please.
1: My name is Hyacinth. I'm calling from Brownstone.
0: Hyacinth in Brownstone. You have a unique voice, right? So I'm not supposed to forget you again. Hyacinth in Brownstone. Yeah, man, the pillow works for
1: the
0: us all
1: works.
0: The time.
1: It works.
0: Thank you.
1: All the time.
0: Yes. All right. I know people have said not a thing, no go, sir, but try it. You try it.
1: I mean, I've tried it.
0: No, man, not you. I'm telling the other listeners who are saying it don't work. Try it.
1: It works.
0: All right. Thanks for calling, Miss Hyacinth.
1: You're welcome.
0: All right. As we make the time, 2 o'clock in the morning, and for those who are visually impaired and they love to hear when we give the time, it is 2 a.m. in Jamaica, 8 a.m. in London, and of course 11 a.m. in Dubai. It's just midnight over there in Vancouver. Let's take you some beers and come right back to you.
2: How many points are on your license? And how many more can you afford? On Tuesday, Balancing Justice puts Jamaica's Traffic Demerit Point System in the driver's seat. With the carnage on our roads continuing at an unacceptable level, is it finally time for bad driving to come with consequences motorists can actually feel? Speeding, reckless driving, traffic light violations. Keep racking up the offenses, and pretty soon, it may not be just your insurance premium going up. Your license could be heading out. Balancing Justice host Andre Earl Casey discusses how many points before you're parked. With attorney at law Mr. Wendell Wilkins, vice chairman of the National Road Safety Council Dr. Lucian Jones, head of the Public Safety and Traffic Enforcement Branch PSTEB, senior superintendent Lloyd Darby, and taxi operator Mr. Conroy Curious Nesbeth, on Tuesday, October 13 at 9 p.m. right here on Radio Jamaica 94 FM. Drive carefully. The points are adding up.
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0: Oh, I didn't tell you that today is National Heroes Day in the Bahamas. Music, please. So while it's Thanksgiving in Canada, it is also National Heroes Day in the Bahamas. We will observe National Heroes Day next week, Monday, October 19th. But for right now, let's play some music. You can't get through unless you play it. What's on your playlist this morning? Good morning.
1: Yes, sir. Good morning.
0: Yes.
1: My tune is Oh What a Night by the Dell.
0: Oh What a Night?
1: Yes, the Dell.
0: Night by the Dells.
1: Yeah, man.
0: All right, not a problem. Thanks for calling, sir.
1: Yes, sir.
0: All right, 94, good morning. Hello. All right, 94, good morning.
2: Morning, my friend.
0: Yes.
2: Yeah, man, I want to hear this song. I like it. Every man deserves a good body.
0: Every man, every woman.
2: Deserve a good body.
0: Oh, that's every woman. That's Fab Five.
2: Yeah, Fab Five.
0: All right, not a problem.
2: Yeah, man, cool.
0: Good, 94, good morning.
3: Good morning, Sir Markland.
0: Morning, sister. How are you doing?
3: How are you?
0: I am good, thanks. And you?
3: I'm fine, thank you.
0: Good.
3: Nice song, what I want to hear is Can't Even Walk Without You Holding My Hand.
0: Again.
3: Yes, that's my. I can't walk without him.
0: Yeah, but you can't sing one next song to in a church, sister.
3: All right, Bujo.
0: We're not bury alive at all, at all. We pretty can't even walk.
3: Luciana, then.
0: Oh, Jesus.
3: God, give me strength.
0: I know your playlist. All right, no problem. I'll play one for you.
3: I'll give me a Jim Reeves, then.
0: CM Sega.
3: You know my song already.
0: I know them, man. Thanks for calling, yeah?
3: You're welcome. Have a good morning now.
0: All right, you too. Thank you. Good morning, Miss 88. Yes.
4: Good morning, sir.
0: Yes.
4: Cold Ground Was My Pillow by Bob Marley.
0: Cold Ground Was My Pillow.
4: Yeah, have a good day, Macklan.
0: Will do.
4: Yeah, take care.
0: All right, sir.
4: Yes.
0: All right, 94, good morning.
5: Yes, sir, Macklan.
0: Uh-huh.
5: Loading and fishing night and day.
0: Night and day.
5: Yeah.
0: All right. Bye, Stitchy. Not a problem. Thank you. 94, good morning.
6: Morning.
0: Yes.
6: Yes. One Day Like You. One Day Like You by Ricky Nelson.
0: One Day Like You. One Day Like You by who? All right, not a problem. 94, good morning.
7: Morning, Markland.
0: Yes.
7: Can I hear Pluto Sherwin trying Ram Goat Liver?
0: Ricky Nelson, and you want Ram Goat Liver?
7: Pluto Sherwin trying.
0: All right, not a problem.
7: Is Miss Aja doing good?
0: Well, the last time I spoke with her, yes, not too bad.
7: Okay.
0: All right, I'll follow up with her this week too. Thanks.
7: I'll see you,
0: bye-bye. All right, Angie, good morning.
8: Good morning.
0: Yes, Miss Hyacinth.
8: You know, whenever I time I need my Lord, surely I need him now.
0: Who sing that one again?
8: I don't know, me sing it at church.
0: Every time I need my Lord, surely I need him when the sun goes down. Let me see if I can find it.
8: Him in the morning.
0: Okay.
8: I need him in the evening. Mm-hmm. I need him when the sun goes down.
0: All right. I'll see if I can find it, yeah? I'm not sure if I have it in here in the playlist, but I'll see if I can find it for you, Miss Hyacinth.
8: Okay, thank you.
0: All right, thanks for calling again. 94, good morning. Hello? Hello? 94, good morning.
9: Brooklyn Tabernacle,
0: yeah?
9: Yeah, thanks.
0: Okay, thank you. 94, good morning.
10: Morning, Martin.
0: Yes.
10: I would like to hear.
0: Song slip you, John?
10: Stranger, Temptations, The Emotions by The Temptations.
0: Which
10: my
0: song?
10: Emotions by Temptations.
0: Which song?
10: My Emotions.
0: Oh, My Emotions.
10: By Temptations.
0: Okay, by Temptations. Okay, not a problem.
10: Thanks. Okay.
0: Thank you, John. 94, good morning.
11: Hey, good morning.
0: Yes.
11: Yeah, Rainbow Country by Babali.
0: Rainbow?
11: Rainbow Country by Babali.
0: By Bob Marley?
11: Yes, sir.
0: Rainbow Country. I'm learning a lot of new songs by Bob Marley these days, you know.
11: Yeah.
0: All right. Thank you.
11: Yes, sir.
0: Okay. 94. Good morning.
12: Good morning. Someday, all for one.
0: Someday?
12: All for one.
0: Someday, all for one. Who sings that?
12: All for one.
0: Oh, all for one. Okay. All for one.
12: Yeah.
0: Okay. Thanks. Not a problem. Thanks. I can another three more. 94. Good morning.
13: Hello, good morning.
0: Yes, morning.
13: You can play Jimmy London, A Little Love.
0: A Little Love by Jimmy London.
13: Yeah.
0: Okay, thank you.
13: Have a blessed
0: year. You too, my brother. Okay, 94, good morning. Hello.
14: Good morning, sir.
0: What you saying to them? And see that Miss Angie just asked about you. Yes, man. Good to hear your voice back on the radio, Miss Audrey.
14: Yes, my dear sir, I'm back on my feet again.
0: Back on your feet again. Back on your feet again. Back on my feet again. Good to hear you.
14: Michael Bolton.
0: Michael Bolton. So how are you doing?
14: I am doing good, you know. How's everyone?
0: Yeah, everybody good. I'm going to ask for you, you know.
14: Well, I miss everybody. I miss me and them five.
0: Yes. Good to hear you.
14: I was listening to Miss Stella one morning here. Yeah. Have to be late.
0: Celebrating her 88th birthday, eh?
14: Yes,
0: oh,
14: I was
0: my.
14: Listening.
0: That is good. Good to hear you, Miss Audrey.
14: And it's good to be on again, hearing your voice, sir.
0: There you go. And I'm going to call you and follow up how that thing went, yeah?
14: Yes, sir.
0: All right.
14: Have a good rest
0: Thanks.
14: Of morning.
0: You too. Good. All right, let me go over here. Good morning.
15: Hello.
0: Yes.
15: Yes, sir. Good morning again.
0: Morning.
15: Could I have, please?
0: Huh?
15: Could I have the song by Keith Sweat?
0: Keith Sweat, which one?
15: Swinging.
0: Swinging?
15: Yeah.
0: Keith Sweat, and the song is Swinging?
15: Swinging, yeah.
0: All right, thank you.
15: If you can't find that one to play, nobody for me.
0: Nobody, same Keith Sweat?
15: Yeah.
0: All right. So no.
15: Okay. Keep. I hear about the Star School.
0: You hear about it?
15: No. Yeah. Everyone calling about it.
0: Mm-hmm.
15: Yeah. It's true. It was from Wednesday.
0: You're not hearing it either, eh?
15: Yeah.
0: Lord have mercy. We're going to see what happens. Yeah.
15: Okay then.
0: Thanks for calling. Let me swing over to this one. 94. Good morning. Good morning. Swing over to this one. Last one. Good morning.
16: Hey, morning.
0: Morning.
16: Hey, welcome, Markland.
0: Not much.
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0: Radio Lover.
16: By George Jones.
0: By George Jones.
16: Yeah.
0: All right. Not a problem.
16: See you live like you're doing that one.
0: Okay. George yeah, Jones.
16: Yeah, I think it's George Jones.
0: All right. Not a problem. Thanks for calling, and that's about it, listeners. 15 songs. I think I took about 16 or 17 from the phone lines. We'll jump over to the WhatsApp late line later on. But for right now, we're going to kick things off with this one because she's indeed not only back on her feet again, but she's also back on the radio. Miss Audrey, good morning. Good to hear you this morning.

That's all she need, a good, good friend. That's all she needs, just a good friend. That's sound there, Fab Five.

Miss Stella. I'm going to give you a different version of Can't Even Walk this morning, huh? One done by Shirley Caesar. It's the same song, but a different singer this morning, huh?

0: But I can't play County Mohawk after this one. Lord have mercy.
1: Every woman should have a good body.
0: Let me jump to Bob Marley first. Here, Miss Stella. You know, sound good playing Can't Even Walk After This One at all. Fab Five, good morning to you. Good morning to you, men. Good morning, good morning. You've been providing Jamaica with some great music for some 5 decades and more. But Bob Marley singing Talking Blues. Why? Because cold ground was his bed last night.

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0: Night and Day by Stitchy too. Bob Marley's Rainbow Country. At 3 o'clock in the morning, all the 3 o'clockers, good morning to you.
1: Sure sound good to me.
0: 3 o'clock in Jamaica.
1: I can't rip.
0: 5 a.m. in Bermuda.
1: Got to be. Feel like dancing.
0: JR, are you up this morning?
1: Because we are free.
0: Yeah, that's your new name, JR. Hey, Joan, good morning.

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And of course, from the phone lines to the text line, we have some songs coming your way. Enjoy. At 8 minutes past 3 o'clock.

He kisses her goodbye and heads for the radio station. Oh, he hates to leave her, but he's got another show to do. He knows she gets lonely, so he lets her know he's thinking about her. And though millions are listening, she knows who he's talking to.

He planned a surprise for the night of their first anniversary. He taped his show just so he could be home with her. The radio was playing, and as he walked in on her, her lover, he heard himself saying the last words that they ever heard.

Before we get to devotion, yes, we're still enjoying the selections that you've sent in, listeners. Oh, yeah, you have good choice of music. You have good choice of music. So no problem. 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

and the Lord of Lords. Why? Because we are united as members of the diaspora at 4:15 in the morning. And as we bring the curtains down, Jesus, our hearts are overflowing with profound gratitude. Today we pause to send a very special great greetings to our vibrant diaspora family across Canada as they celebrate Thanksgiving Day today, October 12th. Though miles may separate us from the shores of home, the spirit of gratitude binds us together across every time zone. Thank you for being resilient, your continuous support for loved ones back home, and for carrying the light of our heritage wherever you go. Let us remember that no matter where we find ourselves in the world, the Lord's faithfulness remains our constant anchor. So this morning, even though we have no Thanksgiving Day in Jamaica, we celebrate with those in Canada on this year Thanksgiving, because we are united. As Jamaicans, we are united. As a diaspora, we are united. And another month or from now or so, we're going to be celebrating with our friends in America. Because, you know, the Thanksgiving is coming up in the month of November. I think it's the third Thursday of each November, yes? So we enter into his gates with thanksgiving and into his accords with praise. As we are thankful unto him, we will bless his name. The psalmist continued by saying, "Oh, give thanks unto the Lord, for he is good." Why? Because his mercy endureth forever. In everything we give thanks, for this is the will of God in Christ Jesus. So this morning, as you pause to reflect, and as you sit around the dining table, enjoy your turkey and all the delicacies. Remember to give thanks to the Most High God. Had it not been for him, you wouldn't be where you are this morning. So even though it might not be what you want it to be, a heart of gratitude is all that you need this morning. It could have been otherwise, you know. So pause and say thank you for what it is. Our God is a sword and shield. And keep your hopes high for better days to come. Why? Because we are united.

0: yes, he does.
1: He will make a way.
0: And as they celebrate National Heroes Day in the Bahamas, we say good morning to all those who are up and listening in the Bahamas. Jamaicans and Bahamians, good morning to you.
1: He will make a way.
0: Constitution Day in St. Martin. In Turks and the Caicos. They're also celebrating National Heritage Day. In the U.S. Parts of the U.S., it's Indigenous Peoples Day. And in Canada, it is a Thanksgiving. So as we close this morning, Heavenly Father, Lord of all nations and keeper of the stranger and citizen alike, we bow our heads in deep gratitude this morning. Thank you for the bread upon our tables, the shelter overhead, the clothes on our backs, the shoes on our feet, and the love of family both near and far. We thank you for sustaining the diaspora through every season, for bridging the miles with your mercy, and for planting hope in our hearts. Bless our homes across Canada and beyond. May our gratitude be a light to our neighbors.
2: You may be going
0: and a testimony of your unfailing goodness.
2: Hopeless.
0: Cover us at home and abroad.
2: But he hasn't.
0: Those going in and those coming out. Those coming in and those going out.
2: Of his hand. And he's able
0: to. Or schools or classrooms or teachers and our students.
2: All that we could ever ask or think. He can make.
0: Or nurses or doctors.
2: In a river in the
0: desert. Those who will show up this morning for duty.
2: Where there seems to be no way.
0: And those who are signing off.
1: Oh God, will make a way. Where there seems to be no way.
0: Be your guide and our protection.
1: He works in ways.
0: In your precious name. We say amen and amen.
1: For me,
0: thank you, listeners, for your time. Thanks for your company. We'll do this again tomorrow morning. But until then, we give thanks with a grateful heart. Madam Producer, thank you too.

0: strength.
1: We give thanks with a grateful heart. Madam Producer, thank you too. And as you go about your day, give thanks.

reminding you that whatsoever things are true, whatsoever things are pure, things that are just, things that are honest, things that are lovely, things of good report, if there be any virtue, if there be any praise, a think on these things and give thanks for another day.

0: give thanks to family and friends. As we make way and go back to the Bible, 4:30 in the morning.
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2: I'm Nigel Wilkinson, Managing Director of Back to the Bible Jamaica, welcoming you to this Monday edition of Back to the Bible with Bible teacher Dr. John Neufeld. 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
3: In the modern world, the word gospel is used quite often. You know, it's but one example when someone says, you know, that's the gospel truth, as we sometimes hear someone say. Well, they mean the word gospel is some bedrock of truth or fact that is unassailable. It, at least in the minds of some, is like saying, I won't lie. You know, people say, I won't lie. And they mean, you know, I might lie at other times or even, you know, slightly shade the truth. The words, I won't lie, means in their minds, means that at this moment there will be no attempt to shade any details in favor of a direction that, you know, works out in my benefit. And that in terms of the gospel.

gospel. That's gospel truth. Those are like synonyms, gospel truth without any admixture of error. But others use the term differently. You know, when war breaks out somewhere in the world, certain Christian leaders are going to say, it's time to assert the gospel of peace, or something like that. And when they do that, they mean something different from the previous way we've defined the word. Here, gospel is used as a word that's a synonym for reconciliation between warring parties. And in the minds of some, that is the gospel. It's about finding peaceful means in reconciling people who are at odds. But sometimes the word gospel is used as a philosophy or a guiding principle. So consider the phrase, that company's gospel is customer service. That means that's their guiding principle. Huh. And yet the word itself comes to us and was made popular because of the way the New Testament uses it. I mean, consider the way the book of Mark begins. It says, in the beginning of the gospel of Jesus Christ, the Son of God. And as many of you know, the first four books in the New Testament have commonly been called the four gospels because those first four books give us, for lack of a better term, a biography of Jesus. Finding out who Jesus is and what he has done, that's the gospel. And here the word gospel means good news. You know, God sent his only begotten Son into the world. He lived among us, and the gospel has reconciled us to God. That's really good news. Gospel. And that's how I wish to begin. My introduction of the book of Romans is that this book presents us with the heart of the gospel. That is, the central issues of the good news about Jesus. I'm going to make the argument that whereas the Gospels, that is, the four biographies of Jesus, give us good news and tell us who Jesus is and what he did, and they are the starting point of any discussion of the Gospel, and yet the book of Romans tells us the central meaning of what those events point to. The book of Romans, as one dear friend once said to me, this will heresy-proof your faith. It will prevent you from coming to wrong and misleading conclusions about who Jesus is and the intent of what he did. Let's see if I can make that point. You know, if you Google Christianity, you're going to come up with millions of sites. I recently pulled up one site called The Christian Religion, All Points of View, and that seemed like a promising site. You know, it had numerous categories that had everything from history to belief to creeds and practices and Christian holy days and trends and sacred relics. Well, this, although it's very interesting, it seems like a major scholarly undertaking. I mean, leaving the average seeker completely confused. The confusion doesn't, of course, end with the internet. I mean, think for a moment of Christian denominations. I mean, there are so many different ones. And of course, in the modern world, most people will say that we presently have, you know, three major branches of the Christian faith. We've got Roman Catholicism, we've got the Orthodox churches, and the Protestant churches. And so who are you going to listen to? And what's the good news of Jesus, or what is the gospel? And here, we're going to see that some of our definitions of gospel are beginning to come together. Good news, bedrock truth, guiding philosophy behind everything. And so let me tell a story that will help a great deal. It's a true story of an event that shook the world, a story that takes us back to the 1500s. It was a time when, to the most part, the Christian world was located primarily in Europe. The church ruled everything. The bishoprics and the key leadership positions in the church, those were purchased for a great deal of money, and corruption was everywhere. It was a time when the average priest in the local parish had never in his lifetime read one line of the Bible, and where services were in Latin, a language, you know, the common person could not understand. And the only version of the gospel you ever heard was the message the church hierarchy wanted you to hear for their purposes. Well, you know, in terms of how the word gospel is used, the church told you the gospel, and if you didn't submit to it, very bad things were bound to happen to you. You know, I take you now to an Augustinian cloister in the small town of Wittenberg in Germany. It was a time when the gospel of Jesus was rediscovered. Martin Luther was a monk. He's also a young professor and a priest in a seminary in Wittenberg. He was given the privilege of teaching the books of Romans and Psalms, and I say it was a great privilege, for in his day, as I have said, most priests had never read a single word from the Bible. And he was given the privilege of studying these two

0: books in their original languages, the languages of Hebrew and Greek languages that that brilliant young professor had mastered. But all was not well. He was tortured by a sense of his own sin and haunted by the phrase in Romans, the righteousness of God. And so Luther would sit for hours before an open Bible struggling with the meaning of Romans 1, 16 and 17, which says, "For I am not ashamed of the gospel, for it is the power of God for the salvation to everyone who believes, to the Jew first and also to the Greek. For in it, that is in the gospel, the righteousness of God is revealed from faith for faith, as it is written, the righteous shall live by faith." Well, that passage just didn't seem to make sense to Luther. See, the church had taught him that the phrase righteousness of God always referred to God's punishing justice. God would punish sinners according to the just or righteous demands of the law. But how could that be right? Because it made no sense right here in Romans that the righteousness of God was called the gospel or the good news. How can the righteousness of God be good news to any sinner? Then Luther considered the possibility that this righteousness of God might be a part of the message of the cross, that in the cross, God forgave the sinner who believes and so regards the sinner as righteous so that sinners could live before God. Now, how could that be possible? Luther then considered the evidence of Romans 3, 25 and 26, and there, speaking of Jesus and of his cross, it says, whom God put forward as a propitiation or a wrath-bearing sacrifice by his blood to be received by faith. This was to show God's righteousness because in his divine forbearance he had passed over former sins. You know, I know that sentence is a mouthful. But in this series on Romans, we're going to spend a great deal of time understanding that important verse. But for Luther, when he understood that verse, his whole world changed. So here's what he wrote about himself before he understood that verse. He wrote, "Though I lived as a monk without reproach, I felt that I was a sinner before God with an extremely disturbed conscience. I could not believe that he was placated by my satisfaction or my best efforts. I did not love, yes, I hated the righteousness of God who punishes sinners and secretly, if not blasphemously, certainly murmuring greatly, I was angry with God and said, as if indeed it is not enough that miserable sinners eternally lost through original sin should be lost. God adds pain to pain by the gospel threatening us with terrible wrath." But as much as his emotions raged within him, Luther persisted in trying to understand what was written in Romans. And after studying and restudying the passage, he began to see from Romans 3 that it explained how God could remove sin and still be the just or the righteous God. Listen to how Luther wrote when he understood these things. He said, "Thereupon I felt myself to be reborn, and to have gone through open doors into paradise. The whole of Scripture took on a new meaning, and whereas before the righteousness of God had filled me with hate, now it became inexpressibly sweet in greater love. This passage of Paul became to me a gateway into heaven," he writes. And with that, the rallying cry of the Protestant Reformation was born. With that would come a sure understanding that salvation from sin and reconciliation with God was by faith in what Jesus had accomplished for us and by faith in Jesus alone. The good news was not about the church or about canon law or receiving the sacraments or submitting to some ecclesiastical authority. The good news was bound up entirely in what Jesus did for ruined sinners. And it was Romans that brought Luther there. And this gave rise to a movement that said, we need to get back to the Bible, not back to church authority. And this is the key to the book of Romans that led to a rediscovery of the heart of the Christian message, the heart of Christianity, which we call the gospel. And this is key. Was Luther right? Because in our day, Luther has his critics. But the matter of Luther in the 16th century aside, the real question I want to ask is this. Why should we consider the book of Romans as Christianity 101? Well, we'll have so much more to say about that, so hang in there with me.
1: This

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Since 1958, Back to the Bible Jamaica has continued with a singular mission: to teach the Bible exactly as it is and by every means possible. True to the legacy of our founder, Theodore Epp, our current Bible teacher, Dr. John Neufeld, continues to champion this mission, equipping listeners of all ages and backgrounds with clear

0: 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Now, as we get back to the Bible, here once again is Bible teacher Dr. John Neufeld with the conclusion of today's study.
1: We live in a society which has divorced itself from divine revelation. You know, our society and Christians are also affected by this. We have come to worship the God of subjectivism. Many believe that human opinion and human experiences and human wants and longings and even human urges form the center of God's message to us. And because of that, so many would-be Christians in North America have a concept of God that ranges from what Stuart Briscoe once called the outright bizarre to the downright blasphemous. You know, many today expect to be happy and comfortable, popular, wealthy, and famous, and any shortage of those commodities leads to howls of pain. We can't conceive of a God that doesn't give us whatever we want. The idea of a gospel, as Romans 1:17 puts it, that reveals the righteousness of God is so shocking to many that it leaves many simply stunned. We don't understand God or the gospel. You know, secondly, we live in a society that lacks any understanding of sin. Even Christians are guilty of this. We often understand our problems entirely in psychological terms. We think our problem is that we are repressed, have a poor self-esteem, have an unhappy childhood, bad parents. We suffer from pressures from our peer group and from society, and so we're victims. But now let me open the door a crack and hear from God in the book of Romans. Romans 3:10 to 12. None is righteous, no, not one. No one understands, no one seeks for God. All have turned aside. Together they have become worthless. No one does good, not even one. You want to hear what God says, because his perspective is so different from ours. He says our problem is sin. And more, have you noticed that we tend to be hard on the sins of others, but easy on our own, blaming factors outside of ourselves for who we are and renaming our sins as mistakes. And so some of us even think what God wants is that we should believe in ourselves, and really, that's incredible. But we also live in a society that relies on artificial help for the problems of living. And in Paul's day, the thought was that a stricter reliance on the law would make you righteous and bring you nearer to God. But Paul attacks that idea. Romans 7 verse 8, he writes, "But sin, seizing an opportunity through the commandment, produced in me all kinds of covetousness." Paul saw that the law, rather than helping us be more righteous, only excited our tendency to sin. The law launched us into greater rebellion than we ever thought possible. Tell someone they can't do something, and that negative command becomes an unstoppable catalyst to a greater tendency to sin. That's the nature of sin that lives in us. So what can be done for the human condition? Well, what is needed is not self-help. Oh, Lord, help us from those who want to give us self-help. What we need is not self-help, but God's help. Help from the Holy Spirit. Romans 8, verse 10. But if Christ is in you, although the body is dead because of sin, the Spirit is life because of righteousness. See, we're all divorced from God. None of us understands the insidious nature of indwelling sin. And relying on self-help is no help. And that's why we don't understand that faith is trusting not in self, but in God. You know, my years as a pastor, I've seen that the key issue to all human problems is that we are lacking in the confidence that comes from relying completely on God. Until you and I are released from the lies and half-truths and errors about both who God is and who we are, these errors that are running around in our heads and our hearts, until we are confronted by the truth that we are a whole awful lot more sinful than we had ever imagined ourselves

to be. And until we see that, our only hope lies not in ourselves, but in the gospel, the good news about what Christ did on our behalf. Then we'll never be free until we see that. So why study this book? Because it will give you good news. News that finally and ultimately sets you free and brings you peace with God. Real, lasting peace. This is a powerful book. It will transform you, and perhaps not only you, but everyone else around you as well. So in the next number of weeks, we're going to be studying only the first four chapters of the 16 chapters that make up this book. And we're going to call these four chapters the heart of the gospel. You know, in other words, the first four chapters form a bedrock of our faith. They teach and answer some of the most fundamental questions we can have. And they're questions like, is it really true that I'm sinful? And just how sinful am I? I mean, I see people, Christians and non-Christians, doing both good and bad things. I mean, can it really be that God sees me as overwhelmingly, helplessly sinful, or am I only sometimes sinful? So much depends on how we answer that question. Well, here's another question. Is it really true that the wrath of God is being revealed against all sinful people? I thought God was only love. Is he actually angry? Might we describe him as dreadfully provoked? Here's another question. Is it really true that the sin question has been completely dealt with in Christ and that there's absolutely nothing I can add to his completed work? Should I do no more than admire the work of Christ and thank him for it and believe every promise that comes from that? Is that all I need to do, really? We will discover and rediscover from Romans that our sins actually do present us with an uncrossable barrier. We can't get to God on our own. But God has taken the initiative. He has sent his Son, who on the cross became our propitiation, our wrath-bearing sacrifice. And it's only through Christ and his merits that any human being can ever be presented whole before God. Scottish pastor David Dixon, on his deathbed, and there he was asked about his confidence as he would soon stand before the judgment seat of Christ. And he simply stated, and I quote,

0: Matthew 16, you know that Peter was given the keys of the kingdom, and therefore Jesus appointed Peter as a vicar of Christ, and then there would be a series of vicars after him, and they would continue to rule. Or is it really faith in Jesus and not in the church at all? And by the way, just to clarify, if you take the book of Romans seriously and come to the conclusion that we are reconciled to God only by Jesus and not by the church, you'll not therefore come to the conclusion that the church is unimportant or even optional. The church is absolutely necessary to establish a community of Jesus, charged with the serious task of celebrating the gospel of Jesus. You can't live the Christian life without the church. You need teaching and encouragement and love and practicing your spiritual gifts and learning a life of service. You know, if you know anything about the gospel, you will know that the very nature of the life that Jesus offered is offered in community and fellowship. Can't be lived individualistically or in isolation from accountability to others and to the local church. And so, that matter. Does the gospel preclude the church should be answered? Indeed, I think Romans answers it. Let me read Romans 12, 3-5. For by the grace given to me, I say to everyone among you, not to think of himself more highly than he ought to think, but to think with sober judgment, each according to the measure of faith that God has assigned. For as in one body we have many members, and the members do not all have the same function, so we, though many, are one body in Christ, and individual members of one another. Now the gospel, the good news, the ultimate truth about Jesus and the nature of Christianity 101, it's not about private opinion or about individualistic Christianity. But the good news is not the church. The good news is Jesus, the real Jesus who always existed in the form of God, the real Jesus who entered into the world and became a real human being, born in a historic time and at a historic place. It's about what he did. It's about what he accomplished. It's about how he reconciles man to God. It's about having sins forgiven. It's about having the assurance that both our present and our future is now guaranteed by the benevolent smile of a righteous God. And the book of Romans will show us the way. But why am I saying that this book is Christianity 101 or the heart of the gospel? Well, you're going to have to stay with me through this series, and I'm going to show you why that's the case. Indeed, tomorrow that's going to be our theme. But for now, assurance that we can know the gospel and know it so well that we can settle the question of our eternity, that matter will be settled for us as we learn the message of this powerful book called the Book of Romans.
1: Thanks, Dr. John. This certainly is going to be a great series. Let me start off by asking you, though, how do you think we can protect ourselves from being swayed by the world's opinions?
0: Yeah, I mean, that's such a good question. But at the same time, you and I both know, I mean, this is what we're about at Back to the Bible. Because as long as we put our noses in the Word and let the Word inform us, and here especially because we're talking about the gospel, we're talking about, you know, Christianity 101, we're talking about the things that are at the very basis of everything we build our faith on, we need to do that by the Word. And God has given this beautiful Word in the book of Romans. And as we digest and as we learn, and as we grow in this and as the words become more familiar to us all the time, I mean, that's going to inform our mindset, and it will keep us from all of the other worldly assumptions that we sometimes carry around in our heads.
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Good morning and welcome to Farm Talk in Sunnyside Up. I'm Althea McKenzie. It is Monday, October 12, 2026. Plato it is who said, apply yourself both now and in life, in the next life. Without effort, you cannot be prosperous. Though the land be good, you cannot have an abundant crop without cultivation. We have quite a bit to share with you. We have, of course, our agri tips or children's agri trivia question. We have our agri news or song of the day. We have calling farmers from the GIS. And for our farmer profile this morning, we'll be joined by Casey Robinson, Trelawney crop and livestock farmer. We have the rural report with Jonalson Ferreira. And then we're taking a few of your calls ahead of the 5:45 break. And then some time ago, we had someone inquiring about what was happening with the bamboo industry. Well, we're turning the spotlight on the bamboo industry in Jamaica this morning. And this we will do with Gladstone Rose, chairman of the Bamboo Industry Association of Jamaica. So for those of you who are interested in getting into the bamboo industry and finding out how it is that you can earn from it, we'll tell you all about that this morning. So quite a bit to share. As usual, we're starting off with our tips. Now, you might not have second thoughts about eating beef, pork, or chicken, but how do you feel about rabbit meat? Your response may vary depending on where it is that you have been, what it is that you have seen, what it is that you have eaten. But rabbit meat was plentiful and served in places like the United States until the mid-20th century. And this morning we're telling you not just about how to care for these animals, but how to ensure that you're getting sustainable meat and another healthy source of protein. And in fact, a source of protein that kept people alive through dark periods of history. So rabbit meat health nutrients and health benefits are plentiful. Like most animal products, rabbit meat is a great source of protein, but unlike beef, rabbit doesn't contain much fat. According to the dietary guidelines of the World Health Organization, it's okay to eat meat, but you should eat mostly lean meat and get most of your fats from plant sources like avocado and plant oils. A 100-gram portion of rabbit meat contains 29.1 grams of protein, and protein is an essential nutrient that functions as a building block for your muscles, your skin, hair, and nails. And this portion of rabbit meat may net you up to one-third of your daily protein requirement. Then there's vitamin B12. This vitamin is found in both meat and dairy foods, and it's important for making and metabolizing new red blood cells. If you've been trying to eat a more heart-healthy diet and you've stopped eating as many meats as you used to, you may not be getting enough vitamin B12. When you eat rabbit meat, you consume protein, essential vitamins, and minerals without eating too many unhealthy fats that are found in other types of meat. Rabbit meat also has selenium. Now, most adults need 55 micrograms per day of this nutrient that boosts the immune system and aids healthy thyroid function. Rabbit meat contains 38.5 micrograms per 100-gram serving, which makes it a great source of selenium. And, of course, that is good for you. A 100-gram portion of rabbit meat contains 197 calories, which is similar to 100 grams of a lean sirloin steak, which contains 177 calories. In contrast, 100 grams of a fattier cut of beef, like a ribeye steak, contains a whopping 291 calories. Now, if you enjoy the savory, distinct rabbit meat taste, you don't want to go out and start buying it just like that. We want to ensure that you're educated.

0: hated. When you're buying and cooking any type of animal, it's good to review the guidelines surrounding cleaning, cooking, and storing of the meat to make sure you don't get food poisoning. So rabbit meat is very safe to eat when cooked thoroughly, in the same way you might cook other types of animal meat. But people around the world have drastically different opinions on the topic of using rabbits as a source of food. And that is because they're also pets. And despite that fact, the small animal has nearly always been eaten by humans. Now, animal rights activists as well as citizens, other citizens may be uncomfortable with eating rabbit, as I said, because they're kept as pets in many countries. And in some areas, rabbits are treated better than in others. So what are the pros and cons of eating rabbit meat for your health? Well, most people find rabbit meat pleasant to eat. It has a mild flavor that can be seasoned to taste and used in many dishes. It is a lean protein, which means it's good for your heart. It doesn't contain high amounts of cholesterol, which can contribute to heart disease. And then there are the downsides. The downsides of eating rabbit meat are mostly psychological. You may balk at the idea of eating a pet-like animal, even if you have never kept a rabbit as a pet. Now, if this doesn't bother you, you may be put off by the fact that you can hardly find it anywhere. These days, it's much easier to get it. It's not like you can walk into a supermarket and you see rabbit, but there are people who are selling it. And so if you live in the rural areas in particular, it might be easier for you to access rabbit meat. The Jamaica 4-H Clubs has done a very good job of not only helping people to rear rabbits, but also providing markets for them and teaching us how to prepare rabbit meat. And so we want you to educate yourself before you go off and try this. We talk about variety being the spice of life. So we want to encourage you to try rabbit meat for yourself and make up your mind whether or not you like it. It's going to depend on you. But suffice it to say, you can safely consume fully cooked rabbit meat in a variety of stews, soups, and baked dishes. And you can use your creativity to enjoy this lean, versatile, and heart-healthy meat as often as you like. Those are your tips for today. All right, let us move now to our children's agri-trivia question. And this morning, it's a very easy question, as if I don't say that every morning. I say that about all of the questions. This question is, how many stomachs does a cow have? How many stomachs does a cow have? Now, I'm not going to ask you to name them. I just want to know how many. And children, you can send those responses to 876-553-5908. That's our WhatsApp number. You can send your responses to that number. Or let us go now to our agri news. In agri news this morning, newly elected president of the Jamaica Pig Farmers Association, JPFA, Davian Richards, has outlined a three-year agenda aimed at strengthening local pig farmers, professionalizing the industry, and expanding the market for Jamaican pork. Mr. Richards was delivering his inaugural address at the association's 24th annual general meeting, says his priorities would center around unity, growth, and sustainability. He argues that the success of the association must be measured by the sustainability and profitability of its farmers. Mr. Richards says farmers also face challenges relating to animal health, reliable markets, cash flow, and maintaining profitable operations. A major priority, he says, would be collaboration with the government and other stakeholders to develop and implement a national minimum standard for pig farming. Mr. Richards says the standard should provide farmers with clear guidelines covering animal health care, food safety, farm management, traceability, housing and nutrition, while strengthening consumer confidence in locally produced pork. He has also announced plans to establish a research and technical data center within the JPFA to provide farmers with improved access to genetics, technical support, and practical recommendations aimed at increasing productivity and profitability. Overseas, Ethiopian agricultural engineers have called for greater investment in the local manufacture and assembly of agricultural machinery, arguing that continued reliance on imported equipment could undermine efforts to modernize the country's agricultural sector. The Ethiopian Society of Agricultural Engineers, ISE, and the Pan-African Society of Agricultural Engineers, PASE, made the call during their 8th conference in Addis Ababa, where experts discussed the development and use of agricultural technologies. ISE President Dr. Debele Debala says the government's growing attention to agricultural mechanization, from the Prime Minister's office to the Ministry of Agriculture, was encouraging. However, he stressed the need to strengthen domestic manufacturing capacity and combine local expertise with international technologies. That's it for Agri News today. We'll be back tomorrow with more as we continue to keep our finger on the pulse of what's happening in the world of agriculture and fisheries, and we will bring the information to you. All right, we move now from our Agri News right into our song of the day. Here's Christopher Martin's Big Deal.
1: Smartin, I'm telling you, but just loving yourself. I mean, value yourself, think highly of yourself. You're very important.

0: Indeed, our farmers and our fisher folk, they are a big deal. All right, so before I take the break, I hear that my question is tricky. So let me ask the question this way. How many compartments does the stomach of a cow have? Because I figure that I understand why you say it is tricky, because there is actually one answer, and then there's this other answer that people might give. So how many compartments does the stomach of a cow have? That is the question. All right, let's take the break. When we come back, it is time for Calling Farmers.
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4: Many farmers across the island are battling the heat and praying that God sends some rain. But while they wait on the showers of blessings, the Rural Agricultural Development Authority, RADA, is providing ongoing support, assisting farmers in several ways.
6: Our immediate priority, of course, is our small farmers and farm families. We are guiding them or providing guidance for them to protect their crops, livestock, and their livelihood, and sustaining crop and food production for Jamaica. RADA's response brings together the parish extension services that happen on the local level, and also the support from the technical services arm of the authority.
4: RADA Senior Director of Technology Training and Technical Information, Winston Shaw. Mr. Shaw says RADA regularly conducts on-farm assessments and engage farmers to determine their needs and provide technical assistance.
6: We also emphasize practical measures to our farming communities where farmers can apply immediately based on the responses that it requires. So things like soil conservation measures, managing limited water supplies, protecting the livestock flocks from high temperatures and heat, and also the monitoring of crops very closely in order to detect any stressors that the crops may be undergoing.
4: Lastly, RADA is big on training. So in addition to the on-farm technical assistance, farmers are also taught best practices to improve their yield and profitability.
6: One of the things we have identified also is that farmer education is a priority. And as such, through our training unit in RADA, our technical services unit, and working with our various parish offices throughout Jamaica, we provide training on a daily basis to farmers. These training sessions are of various modality, of course, but we also have formal training sessions and we have informal training sessions as well, so that this information can reach our farmers on a timely basis.
4: RADA Senior Director, Technology Training and Technical Information, Winston Shaw. Now for our Jamaican saying of the day. Big tree, no cut down with one blow. Translation: one blow is not sufficient to cut down a big tree. Do you know what this means? Find out when we return.
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4: The meaning of today's Jamaican saying is, perseverance is the key. Success takes time. Rome was not built in a day. Be sure to listen to Calling Farmers for more Jamaican sayings and proverbs. That's it for today's program. I'm Andre Palmer with studio engineer Joel Samuels, inviting you to join us again next time for another edition of Calling Farmers.
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0: All right, so we are trying to get through to our guest. We should be engaging at this time Casey Robinson, Trelawney crop and livestock farmer, and we're continuing to try. Just want to let you know that this segment of Farm Talk is brought to you by

0: 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Live secure, live easy, as we say good morning to Casey Robinson. Good morning, Casey. How are you?
1: I'm doing good. Good morning. And what about you?
0: I am great. Good to have you on with us. You sound up and bright and ready to go, ready to start your day. Is this about the time you typically start, or do you start earlier?
1: This is typically the time, or maybe sometime about 6 o'clock.
0: Okay. What is a day like for you on your farm?
1: It's pretty much hectic because it's me alone. So I would get up, get the kids them ready by about 7. Then by 6 o'clock, start cleaning out pen, feeding the fowls, carrying out the goats, and watering my crops.
0: Before I talk about the crops and the animals specifically, let me just find out from you how long you have been in farming.
1: All right, so I started raising boilers in 2014 I started raising boilers. 2023 I started raising pigs.
0: Okay.
1: Along with
0: Casey? I think we've lost Casey. All right, let us try to see if we can get her back online. Phone gremlins, we know that these things do happen from time to time. So we're going to try to see if we can get her back. She started in 2014, she says, with broilers. And then in 2023, she went into rearing pigs. And I want to find out what was happening that caused her to move in that direction as well. By the way, did any of you attend the Moko Pear Festival? Yes, Moko Pear Festival. And I love pear. I don't know about you. Of course, it is avocado. That's the right name of the pear. Let us see if we can. Do we have Casey?
1: I'm back.
0: All right, Casey. Good to have you back with us. So you went into broiler production, you said, in 2014. And then into pigs in 2023.
1: Yes.
0: All right. What caused you to take on the larger animal?
1: Well, I started with about one pig.
0: Mm-hmm.
1: And then I have a friend that does pig rearing also, which pushed me and said, Casey, you can actually get more production, more profit by going into pig rearing. And he's the person that I learned from. And I got to love it. And I'm getting bigger because now I have like 11 mothers, two boars, and about 21 piglets.
0: All right. And so you're growing out your farm?
1: Yes, I am.
0: All right. Not sure what is happening there, but we have a beep on the line. So try to see if we can sort it out. But what about the crops? Because you're into crop production as well. What kinds of crops do you have?
1: All right, so I plant lettuce, tomato, sweet pepper, cucumber, short-term crops.
0: How do you determine what kinds of crops to grow? Is it just because of the nature of the crops and the time when they come in, or is there something that interests you in those particular kinds of crops?
1: Well, it's basically the nature of the crops, and there's a lot of demand in my little community because I supply a little community that I live in with kalalo. You know, so kalalo is something that people love to look about with starfish on breakfast. Yes, and, you know, cucumber, a lot of people use it to make drinks. You know, you need a sweet pepper and your lettuce. And lettuce are some of the most expensive crops also.
0: Mm-hmm.
1: And I sell it at a, you know, reasonable price in the community. And, yeah, I like doing that for my community.
0: Excellent. Plus, there's something about farming that farmers don't talk about, but it is a very important factor. And it is the fact that you get to feed your own family first, mm-hmm. and then you're feeding the rest of the community. Does that inspire you? Does that create a lot more confidence in what you're bringing to the market?
1: Yes, it does. And it's much more healthier for your home because you know what you're giving the crops. Because you also use the same manure from a chicken, the

0: pig feces, you know, you're going to break it down and use it back in the field. And it gives you a joy to be able to feed the community, feed outside of the community, because I don't only supply people with chicken and crop in my area. I also outside of my community. And it gives you a joy when you can, you know, fool somebody for me.
1: Oh, that's good. And you sound so happy doing it. But where do you think you get this passion for farming from? Are there others in your family, other family members who are in farming as well?
0: Yes, there are. I got it from my mother's side of people. I grew up seeing my mother planting, taking us to the farm with her, growing up seeing her rearing goat. My father used to raise cow, and I have other family members that used to raise pigs. But my mother used to do like goats and chicken, and my father does cow and crop.
1: So while growing up, you're quietly watching and asking questions and helping out here and there.
0: Yes.
1: And then you discovered that you love it too.
0: Yes. But before, you know, I used to work at a call center, and I said, oh, well, I'm going to put out that for a while, you know, and start something new, something that is giving back much more. I can teach my kids also, because
1: right.
0: My daughter loves it, the rearing of fowls.
1: Oh, so that's very good.
0: Yes, she helps a lot along with my son.
1: And of course, your income is better from the farming as well.
0: Yes, that's also true.
1: You can make a determination as to how much you want to earn, and then structure your business around that as well. So that's very important. Where do you see yourself going with the farming? You have any plans to expand?
0: Yes, I see, but the sincere are about 2 weeks now. I had addition to my pig pen. I'm thinking about getting another cub. I also register my business. So my business name is Better Cut Lifestyle Farm, Livestock Farm.
1: Excellent.
0: Yes, so it's something, it's a legacy that I want to leave for my kids. So once, you know, we're not here to live on, but, you know, something that our name can live on through. So I want to leave it for my kids, get it bigger and better.
1: That's fantastic. So you're thinking of the future, not just for yourself, but for your family, your children.
0: Right.
1: As well. That is great. I want you, before you leave us, give us any advice, any bit of advice that you want to share with other young people who are listening.
0: Some of the advice I have is, in life, you have to do something that you're passionate about, and farming is something that you can use to build yourself, also feed others, and it's not just something for the old only. It's also for the young, you know? So I can tell the young people, get into it from early so you can grow and own your own business. You don't have to definitely be getting up and say you're going to be working for someone. Someone can be working for you also. Mm. Yes. So be a leader and try to grow yourself from small to something huge. Be an empire for yourself and others. And so someone can learn from you also. Yeah.
1: Certainly sounds good. Thank you so very much, Casey. I thoroughly enjoyed this conversation with you. And I say blessings to you as you continue to make your contribution to the agriculture and fisheries sector.
0: Thank you so much for having me. And I want to thank the 4-H leaders also, Miss Hines and everyone else.
1: All right. Thank you so very much. And she's talking about Netanish Hines, who has been working in the trenches, I tell you, to ensure that her 4-H clubites over there in the parish of Trelawney, they get the best. She's an optimist, too. So, you know, she understands fully what it means to give and to give back to community. This segment of Farm Talk was brought to you by Guardian Life Limited.

0: 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The time by the Consumer Affairs Commission is 5:30.
1: And that means it's time for us to join Janelson Ferreira with the Rural Report. Good morning, Janelson. How are you?
2: Good morning, Althea. I'm fine.
1: Good.
2: 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The Sunny Side Up on Radio Jamaica, 94 FM, the Real Jamaican Radio. The Saint and Justices of the Peace Mentorship Initiative pilot program has successfully been completed after 1 year. The project was conducted among 71 students and 70 JPs. Phase two of the program was launched recently at the Exchange Primary and Infant School in Ocherias area. This phase will operate under the following pillars. That is phase two. As a group, instead of one-to-one, the initiative will be expanded across all four zones. A management team has been established in each zone of the parish. A minimum of 10 JPs per school will be required. Zone teams collaborating with the school leadership to develop activities. And a mentor training session will be conducted twice per month. And this is the zones. There are four of them here in St. Anne. So they are just according to the the constituency zone. So, and this is an initiative where schools are invited to do certain things. Now, commuters who use the taxi stand at Salem in the vicinity of the traffic light are appealing to the St. Anne Municipality and the Jamaica Public Service, JPS, to install lights at that location because the area is extremely dark at night and persons are not feeling safe waiting there in the dark. This area, the taxi stand serves mostly persons coming late from work in the tourism industry, going to districts like Scarlet Hall, Hampstead, and Beverly. So a light there is very important. Two solar lights were installed there some time ago, but they were taken by Hurricane Melissa. Drivers and other commuters who use the corridor of the Northern Coastal Highway between Salem Beach and Petrie River near Runaway Bay, near Discovery Bay, are being advised to be aware of stray cows in that space. Sometimes you also have horses. The Stanford Apostolic Ministries International will be having their annual Holy Convocation from October 27th to November 1, 2026. The church is located at 18 Stanford Road, Brownstown, St. Anne. And the National Water Commission needs to pay attention to the residents in the Minard Housing Settlement. They say they are not receiving any water in their pipes since recent weeks and have to be fetching water from the nearby community of Dumbarton. The Rural Report will be giving you an update on farming concerns in the parish on October 12th.

0: 2020. This is John Alte Ferreira in St. Anne with the Rural Report. Over to you, Altia.
1: Thank you very much, Janalsen, and we look forward to getting those updates. And we take a break now, and then when we come back, we're taking your calls.
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4: 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And how many more can you afford? On Tuesday, Balancing Justice puts Jamaica's traffic demerit point system in the driver's seat. With the carnage on our roads continuing at an unacceptable level, is it finally time for bad driving to come with consequences motorists can actually feel? Speeding, reckless driving, traffic light violations. Keep racking up the offenses, and pretty soon, it may not be just your insurance premium going up. Your license could be heading out. Balancing Justice host Andre Earl Casey discusses how many points before you're parked with attorney at law Mr. Wendell Wilkins, vice chairman of the National Road Safety Council Dr. Lucian Jones, head of the Public Safety and Traffic Enforcement Branch, PSTEB, Senior Superintendent Lloyd Darby, and taxi operator Mr. Conroy Curious Nesbeth on Tuesday, October 13 at 9 p.m. right here on Radio 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
1: All right, so it's now time for us to take some of your calls on 876-926-2178, 876-926-8631, 876-926-7615. Of course, you can also send us a WhatsApp message, and that's on 876-553-5908. A reminder of our children's agri-trivia question for today. How many compartments does the stomach of a cow have? How many compartments does the stomach of a cow have? All right, so that is the question, and the phone lines are open. No, not for you to answer the question. The phone lines are open for you to engage us in conversation if you so desire. While we're waiting for those calls, let me just see if there is any message that I can share here. Here's one that says, good morning, sunny side up, Yvonne from wet, wet Portland locked in. Well, Yvonne, we're getting some rain in these parts too, so we're very, very happy for that. Laverne in Longville Park says, happy Monday. Thank you so very much, Laverne, and I hope that this is a wonderful week for you. And let me see this question. This says, morning, Miss McKenzie. I have a young lime tree with a lot of white stuff from the root up. That is from Campbell in St. Anne. All right, Campbell, we will save that question for Courtney Roberts, the agronomist, when he comes on tomorrow. So I'll have that response for you. Want to make sure that whatever information we give you is accurate. It would be very helpful, though, if you could send us a picture, yes, so that we can pass that on to him so he will be able to look at it and then get

0: it can lead to a diagnosis. We know that not looking at the plant directly, it's a different thing, but, you know, certainly it would give him a better idea of what is going on with the plant. So we look forward to that. Let me see what else we can share with you. We're rolling down. This one says, good morning. Oh, this is someone answering the question about the stomach of the cow. So I'm not going to take that, but I can take this message from Uncle Ran, who says, good morning, Miss Mac. Keep up the great work. Thank you so very much for that. All right, do we have any calls? Yes, we do. So let us take a call. Good morning. We lost the call. Hello, good morning.
1: Good morning, Miss Mac.
0: Good morning, sir. How you do?
1: Not bad. Miss Mac, how are we going to survive this? Well, Saturday I went inside the Spanish store market.
0: Yes.
1: And couldn't believe I have to come out but just buying some planting and banana, although it's $300 a pound. But put it, it's $600 a pound for sweet potato.
0: For sweet potato?
1: Yes, I couldn't believe.
0: Wow. What other prices did you experience?
1: No. You mean other items?
0: Yeah, other items.
1: No, well, you know, regular, well, tomato, well, I didn't even know. Tomato and sweet pepper, they said 400 and 500. So I said, all right. But then I was surprised because the last time I went inside the market, sweet potato was around $250. Now it's $600. So I have a friend in St. Mary. I said, man, if you know, because sometimes I'm coming to Kingston and, you know, he carry a bag of sweet potato and give people who he do, you know. So I called him and said, look, man, just pull your van and come Spanish Town and sell it at $450, you know. I couldn't believe this, man. 550 to 600 is just walk around, you know, because when I saw the price first, when I was pulling the price, I said it was a mistake, you know. But, yes, sir, $550 to $600 a pound for sweet potato. I don't know if it the price is, you know, Island Point or whatever the case might be. But the price in Spanish Town market is $550 to $600 a pound.
0: Wow, that is something else, and you know, it really tells you, gives you a good picture of what is happening out there in the market, the marketplace. What has been happening, Sir P, is that because of the drought, the prices have been hiked in some cases, but $600 per pound for sweet potato sounds exorbitant.
1: Yes, sir. Yeah. Okay.
0: All right. Yes. Thank you so very much, Sir P. Yes. All right. Let us take another call. Hello. Good morning.
2: Morning, Miss Alkia.
0: Good morning, Donovan. How are you doing?
2: Oh, my. Miss Alkia, I'm here, you know, and I hear you talk about eggs, you know, when I was trying to get on, you know.
0: Yes.
2: But I like to start it out to the Bible. Like, you know, my motto, like Genesis 1, verse 29. That is the people and the listeners' homework. Now, egg, you know, when you think of egg, I hear you talk about egg. And I know so much about the cooling air and what happened. Yes? And one of the most difficult egg you have, you know, is the one that lay in water, that they're hatching water. Anyhow, egg, this is one for you and your listeners. Man. Now, egg, you know, when you're cooking egg, you put vinegar in the water. Why you put vinegar in the water when you're cooking egg is that the shell don't crack up to get the egg out. When you take the egg out and the egg cook, you cut the egg, you stick out the shell, cut the egg in half, sprinkle turmeric over the egg. Then you put olive oil. After the olive oil, you put lemon juice. You can put the lemon juice first, then olive oil, then the black pepper. That open like a button in your stomach. Eat it first thing in the morning. This one is one now. This is for you, Miss Altia. 1 8-ounce cup of lemon juice. 1 8-ounce cup of orange juice. Right? You put it in the blender. When you put it in the blender, you also put your ginger. You get a piece of ginger the size of your finger. Eh? And just dice to put it in the blender. And a teaspoon or a half of a teaspoon of cinnamon. The Bible says in Revelation 18:25, say cinnamon. Cinnamon a big time, and you blend it, strain it, drink that. That open doors, Miss Althea, for your skin. First thing in the morning. Tomorrow I'll give you one. But all the people who go and come to the farmer's store who have prostate, burning urine, bladder problem, excessive urine, I'm going to send it to Miss Althea down at the farm store, down at the farmer's market. I'm going to tell her, but I'm not going to tell her, no.
0: All right, Donovan.
2: Tomorrow, Miss Althea, please.
0: All right, thank you, my brother. Let's take the break.
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0: All right, so we are turning the spotlight this morning on the bamboo industry. Now, we have been having over the years quite a number of conversations, articles being written about bamboo, but as some people believe, not enough movement in the industry. Did you know that Jamaica has approximately 106,000 hectares, roughly 50,000 to 106 hectares of Bambusa vulgaris, common bamboo, transforming a historically underutilized wild plant into a major economic driver? But are we doing enough with it? We have seen companies such as Bamboo Bioproducts, Organic Bamboo Charcoal, the Bureau of Standards, the Original Bamboo Factory, all making headway, working in the sector, trying to ensure that work is being done. And then, of course, there's the Bamboo Industry Association of Jamaica. It's a non-profit group that has been pushing for the commercialization, mass production, and increased government investment in bamboo. Joining us this morning to take a look at what has been happening in the bamboo industry is Gladstone Rose, chairman of the Bamboo Industry Association of Jamaica. Mr. Rose, good morning and welcome to Farm Talk in Sunnyside Up. This is the first time we're having conversation since we have been doing this program here on Radio Jamaica. How are you?
8: Good morning, Althea and listeners. Yes, I'm doing well.
0: Good. Good to have you on with us.
8: Thank you very much.
0: Go ahead.
8: Yeah, the bamboo industry, you know, we have divided it into pre-pandemic hurricanes and post-pandemic hurricanes starting in April of this year.
0: Let me go step back a little bit in time, because prior to COVID-19, There was a significant amount of movement taking place in the industry. Is it fair to say that a lot of that development was stymied during that COVID-19 period? So I want to go back before we take a look at more recent history.
8: Yes, it's good to go back. At the time, I was working at the Bureau of Standards as director for special projects.
0: Right.
8: And the government was pushing the commercialization of bamboo. And the Special Project Department was at the forefront. And in fact, the work in the Special Project Department at the Bureau of Standards led to the formation of the

0: lost Roger Chan, and then we lost others who were making local bamboo kilns to convert the charcoal. So it, I would say it went down.
1: Yes.
0: It went down. And then the hurricanes came, and in April of this year, we had an annual general meeting because we had continued to work with the Standards Writing Committee of the Bureau of Standards. We have not stopped. All through the pandemic, we were writing bamboo standards. And at the AGM, you know, I became the chairman. I retired from the Bureau of Standards. And we made some strategic decisions. We decided to now focus on edibles because the bamboo shoot can be a cash crop for farmers. In fact, all bamboo owners are potentially bamboo farmers because that's where it began. The yam farmers use bamboo as yam sticks, the ground being fertile. The bamboo yam stick cotton grew into bambusa vulgaris clumps. And this happened all over the country where bamboo was being used as yam sticks. So the bamboo grew. Some of the farmers, many of the farmers got frustrated because what they didn't know at the time was just going back into the 1930s, and some of these younger farmers having inherited property, the older farmers had the knowledge of using the younger bamboo, the young bamboo, the bamboo shoots, as a food. So potentially it is a cash crop. Because right now, Jamaica is importing billions of dollars in edible bamboo shoots in cans. It is consumed in hotels and restaurants, and it is sold in supermarkets. And the local bamboo could be a source. Instead of the imports, we could get our bamboo farmers working together with processors, and with the professionals at the Bureau of Standards and the Scientific Research Council to can the bamboo, and we can also package the bamboo in frozen containers. And there are many ways now of converting that edible bamboo shoot into bamboo flour. Bamboo flour is more nutritious than cassava flour. In fact, it has anti-diabetic properties, anti-carcinogenic properties, and is really unknown to the Jamaican taste.
1: As the, so we need to take a look at how it is that we change the palate of our people, because that is important. We talk about diversification, and this is one area that we can easily get into because we already have the product. In preparing for this, Mr. Rose, I came across a letter that was written to the Jamaica Observer in July of this year. And here the writer was saying, was talking about issues such as the ability, and you mentioned it, to mill bamboo into flour in domestic quantities for use in bread, porridge, and other food products. And he says here, rather than viewing bamboo as a neglected thicket, we should begin seeing it as another crop that can contribute to Jamaica's food security. But the question I have for you, how difficult is it going to be to sell this, you think, to some farmers? Do we have enough interest to be able to drive bamboo production in this way?
0: And that's what the Bamboo Industry Association has to do. We have to drive the interest, create the awareness, and we have organized ourselves. We now have an online office as well as a physical office. And by the online office, what I'm saying here is that all the information and documentation that have been all over the place have been brought together in our document library for access by farmers. We have a membership drive, where we now have a registration process where the farmers, just by clicking that link, can join the Bamboo Industry Association, and it's all automated. Now, the drive then must be to get the farmers to come on board. All bamboo owners are bamboo farmers. They are taken by the

0: bamboo lands. And we're not just this time focusing on the bamboo, we are focusing on edibles. The bamboo biochar, when you apply the fertilizer to the biochar and you inoculate with the compost tea, it helps to mitigate the washing away of the fertilizer during the next rainfall. And therefore, the bamboo biochar itself is very valuable and easy to produce under our guidance. And so the farmers in the awareness program are being shown now how to convert the same bamboo into something that can be used to enhance the soil. So now you have the soil being enriched and be able to plant your ginger, your turmeric, and suddenly areas where you weren't considering getting cash crops from, it become not just bamboo shoots now. It become, you are now a ginger farmer in your bamboo plant, your turmeric farmer in your bamboo plant. And we have researched many cash crops that can be intercropped with bamboo once the soil is properly prepared.
1: You know, as I'm listening to you, I'm thinking of how many things, how many areas the farmers can get into with bamboo production. One of the things that we need to focus on here this morning is the fact that bamboo is among the most versatile plants on planet Earth. So from the young bamboo shoots being used as food to bamboo being used in construction, There is a lot to be said about the use of bamboo. And the question is, have we been exploring enough? Have we been doing enough in the area? That I will tackle with you when we come back from the news and the weather, because I want to break it down even further so those who are already growing bamboo can know that they can jump right into active production, and those who want to get into the business will learn how they can do so with the help of the Bamboo Industry Association of Jamaica. So let's break away for the news and the weather, and then when we come back from that, we will continue our conversation with Gladstone Rose, chairman of the Bamboo Industry Association of Jamaica. Paula is standing by with the news.

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4: Good morning. It's Monday, the 12th of October, 2026. I'm Paula Ann Porter-Jones, and these are the latest stories from the Radio Jamaica News Centre, courtesy of Quartz, bringing value home. Minister of National Security and Peace, Dr. Horace Chang, says the triple murder and arson attack on Kid Lane in St. Andrew on Friday night was the result of an intra-gang conflict. He has described the incident as one of the most brutal attacks the country has seen this year.
5: The gang has been somewhat diminished, and a number of younger members are trying to rise to take over from the older man and rebuild the gang. And it resulted in attacks on the families. There was an earlier killing in the area

0: of the family of another member of the gang, and this was a reprisal on the family of the one who sort of the real elder in the gang.
1: Dr. Chang says the police will pursue those responsible and ensure they face justice.
0: The police is on top of it. Perfect, you know. I've said before at the very beginning, we will not allow them in a room to rest and escape, but they have in fact already apprehended one. I've seen the police fatal shooting in there where they recovered an assault rifle, and the evidence clearly points that he was among the shooters. They have names and information on others, and we will pursue them, we'll find them.
1: Minister of National Security and Peace, Dr. Horace Chang. The victims have been identified as 39-year-old Kimisha Gibson, 30-year-old Leshane Ellis, and 1-year-old Khalil Daly. In the meantime, children rights group Hear the Children's Cry has condemned the triple murder on Kid Lane and is urging the police to take swift action to apprehend those responsible. Board member Nigel Cooper is also calling for the death penalty to be considered for those found guilty of the killings. The organization has described the incident as a senseless act of violence and is urging the security forces to leave no stone unturned in bringing the perpetrators to justice. Hear the Children's Cry has also extended condolences to the families of the victims. And government senator Abka Fitzhenley says the brutal killing of the 2 women and 1-year-old on Kid Lane in St. Andrew should draw condemnation from all well-thinking Jamaicans. Senator Fitzhenley says the killings underscore the urgent need for greater efforts to lawfully rid society of violent criminals.
2: This kind of incident is a reminder of the nature of these individuals who parade around society, and their sole intent is to create havoc and to murder and maim. I do not expect to hear much from criminal sympathizers, enablers, and facilitators about this savage triple killing. I certainly don't expect to see any protests. But well-thinking members of society, including the government and the security forces, am of the view that we must do what we can to lawfully rid society of these thugs.
1: Senator Abka Fitzhenley, State Minister in the Office of the Prime Minister. The police believe Saturday night's double murder in Luana, St. Elizabeth, was a reprisal for a murder which occurred in the community in August last year. Shadrick Watson, otherwise called Blacks, of Hodges Land, Black River, and an unidentified man were shot and killed by gunmen at about 10:30 p.m. along the Luana Main Road. Head of the St. Elizabeth Police, Superintendent Coleridge Minto, says the police will be in the area to prevent further violent incidents.
3: Intelligence is that persons aligned to the deceased persons are planning reprisals, and as such, a curfew is now in effect from 6 p.m. Sunday, October 11, until 6 p.m. Tuesday, October 13, 2026.
1: Head of the St. Elizabeth Police, Superintendent Coleridge Minto. The 48-hour curfew will remain in the communities of Hodges Land, Luana, Speculation, Cambridge, Spring Park, Brompton, Fife Spen, and Crawford Police Area, southwest section of St. Elizabeth. Member of Parliament for St. James West Central, Marlene Malahu Fort, is calling for urgent action to end persistent flooding in Catherine Hall and West Green, Montego Bay, which has been happening since Hurricane Melissa last year. Residents in the communities continue to face flooding when it rains, raising concerns about the adequacy of the drainage system. Mrs. Malahu Fort says the problem requires immediate attention, particularly as major infrastructure work continues on the Montego Bay Perimeter Road.
4: I'm not an engineer, so I have to rely on those who have the expertise. But what I have to say on behalf of the residents is that this requires urgent action. I have spoken, and I was in the community. I've seen for myself. You can't stay in the capital and fully appreciate what is happening in Catherine Hall unless you are there.

0: on the ground to see.
1: She is also calling for special consideration for residents whose homes were flooded and filled with mud during Hurricane Melissa, noting that their losses may be overlooked when attention is focused on houses that were destroyed.
0: It's a peculiar experience. It's a peculiar damage that resulted from Hurricane Melissa. And what continues to face the people is perhaps also peculiar. So, special attention has to be given to Catherine Hall and West Green. It requires special consideration. It's not a one-size-fits-all solution, but you have to correct the fault that is happening in the space and on the ground.
1: Member of Parliament for St. James, West Central, Marlene Malahou-Fort. Catherine Hall was flooded twice in 10 days on September 20 and September 30 as rainfall again left sections of the community underwater. Recent rainfall has boosted water levels at Mona Reservoir and Hermitage Dam, but both facilities remain below half their storage capacity. Mona Reservoir currently has 287.8 million gallons of water, representing 35.6% of its capacity. Hermitage Dam currently has about 176.4 million gallons, or 44.8% of its capacity. However, Water Minister Matthew Samuda says the rainfall is not enough to reverse the prolonged drought affecting the island. Residents are being urged to conserve water as the country continues to manage reduced supplies. Opposition Senator Floyd Morris is seeking answers from the government about its proposed relocation of residents in Parity, St. Elizabeth, to Luana following the devastation caused by Hurricane Melissa. He tabled a series of questions in the Senate on Friday, seeking clarity on the arrangements for affected families, including how residents would acquire alternative housing and whether the value of their existing properties would be applied toward replacement homes. Prime Minister Dr. Andrew Holness has indicated that the government intends to offer residents the option of relocating to Luana, where housing lots are being considered for affected families. Senator Morris is also asking how the government intends to value the properties and what legal authority it would use to acquire privately owned lands, restrict access, or prevent residents from rebuilding. Senator Morris wants to know whether compulsory acquisition of any property has been initiated or is being considered, and if so, what compensation arrangements would apply. He is also seeking information on whether the government has conducted a socioeconomic impact assessment to determine how relocation efforts could affect fishers, fish vendors, boat operators, small businesses, and community-based tourism. Senator Morris says residents deserve clear information about their options, the legal implications of relocation, and the arrangements being made for their future. He says he's awaiting the government's responses to the questions tabled in the Senate. And now to end this newscast, the main points. Minister of National Security and Peace says triple murder and arson attack on Kid Lane in St. Andrew was the result of an intra-gang conflict. Police believe Saturday night's double murder in Luana, St. Elizabeth was an act of reprisal. MP for St. James West Central calls for urgent action to address persistent flooding in Catherine Hall and West Green, Montego Bay. Water levels at Mona Reservoir and Hermitage Dam boosted by recent rainfall, but both facilities remain below half their storage capacity. That's the 6 o'clock news. It was brought to you by Quartz, bringing value home. It's now 10 and a half minutes after 6. News next at 7.
2: 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Stay in the know. Radio Jamaica, active for the good of our nation. Weather
1: report. Both weather forecasts for this morning have been provided by the National Met Center of Jamaica. We start with a local forecast that says there is a trough across the central Caribbean. That trough should linger over across the region over the next few days. This morning should see widely scattered showers and isolated thunderstorms across eastern parishes, otherwise be partly cloudy, with this afternoon and evening becoming cloudy with scattered showers and thunderstorms, mainly across western and central parishes. It will be windier.

across southern coastal areas. Tonight, expect lingering showers and thunderstorms. Otherwise, it should be partly cloudy. Maximum temperature expected for Montego Bay, 32 degrees Celsius. Kingston, 33 degrees Celsius. And our three-day forecast says tomorrow, Tuesday, should have isolated morning showers across eastern and south central parishes. Otherwise, be partly cloudy, with scattered afternoon showers and thunderstorms across western and central parishes. Otherwise, be mostly cloudy. Lingering nighttime showers and thunderstorms are likely. And then on both Wednesday and Thursday, expect isolated morning showers across eastern and south central parishes. Otherwise, partly cloudy conditions, becoming cloudy in the afternoon, with scattered afternoon and evening showers and thunderstorms across most parishes. Nighttime showers and thunderstorms expected mainly across eastern and south central parishes, and it will be windy. There's a low-level jet stream across the south central Caribbean, a frontal system across the Gulf of Mexico, and a tropical wave across the eastern tropical Atlantic has a low chance of tropical cyclone development over the next 7 days. That is your local forecast. The marine forecast is mixed. We've got green inshore and amber offshore. So inshore on the north coast, expect moderate easterly winds today, waves up to 1.5 meters. Isolated showers across the northeast this morning and isolated thunderstorms this afternoon. Inshore on the south coast, expect moderate to strong southeasterlies today, waves up to 2 meters. Isolated thunderstorms this afternoon, otherwise it should be mostly cloudy. Pedro Bank, expect strong easterly winds today, waves up to 2.5 meters. It should be mostly cloudy this morning, otherwise partly cloudy. And an amber warning is in effect for forecast strong winds and large waves. Morant Bank, expect strong easterlies today, waves up to 2.5 meters. Isolated thunderstorms this afternoon, otherwise it should be mostly cloudy. An amber warning is in effect for forecast strong winds and large waves. There's a trough across the central Caribbean. And the outlook for 6 a.m. Tuesday to 6 a.m. Wednesday says that trough should linger across the region. Expect moderate to strong winds and waves across the offshore southern zones. Afternoon and evening thunderstorms are expected across the inshore zones. That is your marine forecast. Before that, the local forecast. Thank you, Met Center of Jamaica.

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3: So, did you know that there are over 1,800 species of bamboo across 91 to 123 genera in the true grass family, Poaceae? And there are lots and lots of bamboo species growing across the world.

0: world. Here in Jamaica, we're trying to make a determination as to what to grow, because as Paula was reminding me a little earlier, bamboo is very invasive. Yes, it is. And very often when we talk about bamboo, we don't touch on that aspect of it. So that's where I want to pick up the conversation with Gladstone Rose, chairman of the Bamboo Industry Association of Jamaica. So Mr. Rose, how many of these varieties do we actually have in Jamaica? How many bamboo varieties?
1: We have 11 varieties, but the 99% of our bamboo is Bambusa vulgaris, which grows in clumps and is not invasive.
0: All right, because there's a difference between clumping bamboo and running bamboo.
1: Exactly.
0: All right, can you just explain the difference between the two for us, please?
1: Give you an example. The muscle bamboo that grows in China, which they commercialize because they manage it, it grows like trees vertically, but the root system goes for miles underground,
0: wow,
1: below ground. And that is invasive because it will just come up about anywhere, and it moves itself. Bamboo vulgaris does not move itself. It is only moved by man. And then when in Jamaica, man fails to manage it, it takes on invasive characteristics, but if managed, it is not

0: can utilize the sunlight and the nutrients in the soil in a better way, a more efficient way, suddenly you have a better quality pole that then goes into furniture. So that's part of your management system. You are able to take it out when it's young. Don't try to take it out when it's big, that hard pole. Mm-hmm. You are using the leaves for bamboo teas. You are using the shoots for cash crops. You are growing, intercropping with other crops. And you are now a bamboo farmer, because you are not just cash cropping on edible bamboo shoots. You have the whole range of products, and you are preventing the invasive characteristics that has been ascribed to Bambusa vulgaris.
1: For the most part, then, we don't have to be worried about the varieties that we have here in Jamaica, because most of these are actually the clumping type.
0: Yes. Yes. Most of them are the clumping type. I have known of one invasive type which is not encouraged, but it is in very, very small amount, small quantity, and is not all over the country. It has been identified in one particular area. I cannot remember where. But to give Bambusa the label of invasiveness is not scientifically correct.
1: Mm-hmm.
0: It appears to be invasive because of non-management. Now, that is what the Bamboo Industry Association, the challenge for us is. How do we then get our members and increase our membership so that more people can get the information, the correct information on Bambusa vulgaris and how to manage it? If we continue like this, the lack of knowledge will mean that it will continue to appear to be invasive. With the management, and we are converting, and the ackee industry has a problem. Right now, they can't get enough ackee. But the processors that are producing ackee, they have the capability of canning the bamboo shoots once we show them how to do it. And that's why we have started work with the Scientific Research Council and continuing with the Bureau of Standards to show people how to get the shoots into cans. Suddenly, you are using this stuff. You get a richer pole that goes into furniture. The problem with the bamboo right now, because of the same invasive characteristics and the non-attention to the farming element of bamboo, is that the poles that we get now are very thin-walled, they are light, and when you try to push them through processing machines, it just breaks apart.
1: Uh-huh.
0: Your yield is poor, and so the value of conversion into plywood is very, very poor. Your conversion rate means that you become non-competitive with the imported plywood, and that's a fault of ours.
1: Right.
0: So we are correcting that.
1: Right, which is good. And of course, because of that, your background working with the Bureau of Standards Jamaica, you're in pole position to understand what is at play. I want to share with you a couple of messages that we have received. This one from Fletching Kingston says, "Nice to hear that we hope to develop a bamboo industry in Jamaica. However, knowing that bamboo is best in holding the soil and preventing soil erosion, I hope I won't be seeing truckloads of bamboo gathered from vulnerable areas like around Junction and headed for bamboo factories somewhere. We hear of bamboo industry in China, but China has bamboo groves many, many times the size of Jamaica. Persons desirous of entering the industry must first be required to establish their own bamboo farms and not seek to deplete existing areas where the terrain is susceptible to erosion." So you spoke about standards earlier. What are some of these standards that are being set to allow for what Fletch is suggesting here not to happen?
0: First of all, you will not see truckloads of bamboo presently. The quality is too poor. We write the standards for bamboo shoots, so we get it out properly from its young. And the point is this. When you allow the other poles to grow and they have access to more nutrients and more sunlight, you then get a quality pole. At that time, the only people who will be benefiting from this is those who have come into the program of enriching the bamboo soil, use

0: shoot in a smart way, because it cannot be just cut out in any way. Mm-hmm. In the Bamboo Industry Association, we teach the members now how to properly cut their shoots, how to properly get their poles to be better. And it's not, anywhere you see truckloads that is not coming from bamboo farmers, you know that that's just not good. And it will go nowhere because nobody will want it. So the quality bamboo leads to the ability to compete with the imports, the imported furniture and wooden products. And you're right, Althea. I was on the other side, the Bureau of Standards, where we were looking at the industry from the Bureau. I am now also still writing standards with the Bureau of Standards. I have not left the standards writing group. So we are writing better standards now. We are looking at, we have standards for harvesting the bamboo, the correct way to harvest the bamboo. We now have a forestry FSC standards that we collaborated with the Forestry Department to write, which will control how people move bamboo. You cannot move bamboo willy-nilly. All of this is now being put into standards and will be enforced. So it's a changing situation. I know how it appears to a lot of people, but with the work we are doing, we are working with Forestry Department, we are working with the Bureau of Standards, with the Scientific Research Council, and as here, we have to start somewhere. You know, if we don't start, it won't go anywhere. You have to start. Mm-hmm. And that's what we are doing. We always said we wanted to be standards-led and market-driven. So we are focusing on the standards and then looking at where the market demands are right now. It's for food and food security. And so the edibles are being focused on. The leaves go into teas, the shoots go into cans, the shoots go into flour, the shoot go into other products that the flour make. And the people who are in this are now in this value chain, this growing quality value chain that is led by standards and market-driven, in that we are looking at what the market wants. You can't produce if the market don't want it. So we see where there's a big taste for imported bamboo shoots right now today. That must be a good market if we are producing, just like Kandaki is, the canned shoots. And instead of bringing it from overseas, it goes into the hotels. Mm-hmm. The hotels are crying out for working with farmers. And this is one great way that we will be able to support the hotels from the local industry, is by putting it in the cans that they can get when they want it and not having to import the cans. So this is not just talk. We are asking people now to join up. Yes. Because we can't do it without the people, you know, right? If we try to do it without the farmers joining the association, learning how to do it, and we get the necessary government support, and by that I mean RADA extension officers must also be educated as how to really drive this bamboo process forward. And as I said before, the Forestry Department is fully on board, and we are really enthusiastic because we know that we now have the formula to move this forward. There are Excellent. Problems. Right?
1: Don't tell me about the problems. I think I will have to bring you back for another conversation. But before I end this one, I really need for people to find out how they can become a member of the Bamboo Industry Association of Jamaica.
0: At our website, biaj.qsljamaica.org, once you click that, you see an application form that comes up. You click that, fill out the form, and right away, you have that application has been submitted using our apps, our smart digital application. There is a fee now, all right, for $3,000 Jamaican per year, but that can come after. You send in that application, and then we talk about the $3,000 Jamaican per year afterwards. Thing is to get in on it immediately, and when you get in on it immediately, you get into the Bamboo members group.

0: have a WhatsApp group that then that gets you into there, and you get now to begin to get the knowledge. And through there, we organize our training programs. We organize our digital office where you can get the documents online. And just about any, we are working with the Bureau of Standards to see if we can also distribute standards that the people want through the portal. And so it is all now planned and planned from all aspects. The forest standard that I spoke about, will the country should hear about that soon, because what it means is that wherever bamboo grows, you're going to have to just be registered when if you want to use it.
1: Yes, you can't, if you want to trade in it.
0: In it, right?
1: Yes.
0: And that is the way, because yes, everybody recognizes the problem if people just do as they want. Right.
1: I see Paula and Porter Jones apparently not impressed with the response that was given about the invasive bamboo, the invasive types of bamboo. Can you just repeat that information for us? We're almost entirely out of time. In fact, I have just 30 seconds. But what types of bamboo do we have?
0: Yes, you have two types of bamboo, the clumping bamboo and the running bamboo. Bambusa vulgaris that grows there is a part of the family of the clumping bamboo. The clumping bamboo is non-invasive. The running bamboo is invasive. And the NEPA, they had put a hole. No, the bamboo, the entire bamboo was put on a bamboo invasive list. And it is now recognized that Bambusa vulgaris does not belong to that list.
1: All right. So we're going to bring you back to have more conversation about this, because I think it is important for us to share the information so people understand what they're dealing with and what they're getting into if they decide to get into the bamboo industry. Thank you very much, Mr. Rose.
0: Yes, I'll be happy to be back.
1: All right.
0: Thank you very much.
1: A pleasure. Gladstone Rose, Chairman of the Bamboo Industry Association of Jamaica. And, of course, more to talk about in terms of bamboo. Before we get out of here, I have to give you the answer for our children's agri-trivia competition this morning. And the question that we asked, how many compartments does the stomach of a cow have? So the cow has one stomach, but it has four parts: the rumen, reticulum, omasum, and abomasum. I don't owe you nothing. All right, so thanks to Derek, Paula, and of course, Adeke. We're getting out of here. They will continue, Derek and Paula, to the end of the program. I'll be back tomorrow with more Farm Talk in Sunnyside Up. Have a great day, my friends.
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We'd like to extend our condolences to the families of Marcia Armstrong, Colin Duncan, Vincent Williams, Reuben Nelson, Howard Gale, and Adeline Roden, J.P. Marcia Elaine Armstrong of Cocking Hill, Guy's Hill, St. Catherine, died on August 18, leaving Father Jocelyn, children Shauna Kay and Ava Gay, two grandchildren, two brothers, two sisters, and other relatives. The body of Marcia Elaine Armstrong leaves Robert's funeral home to the Guy's Hill Seventh-day Adventist Church, St. Catherine, on Sunday, October 18, for funeral service at 1 p.m. Interment will be in the family plot, Mews, Guy's Hill. Colin Ray Duncan, or Speedy, of Bermady Treadways, died on September 10, leaving three children, three brothers, four sisters, and other relatives. The body of Colin Ray Duncan, Speedy, leaves Robert's funeral home to the Palm Seventh-day Adventist Church in Treadways on Sunday, October 18, for funeral service at midday. Interment will be in the Treadways Cemetery. Vincent Ernest Williams, Mass Jr., of High Mountain, Bog Walk, St. Catherine, died on September 9, leaving sons Desmond and Wayne, two grandchildren, four brothers, a sister, and other relatives. A memorial service for the life of Vincent Ernest Williams, Mass Jr., will be held at the Bethel Baptist Church, Church Road, Bog Walk, on Saturday, October 17 at 11 o'clock. Reuben Nelson, Uncle Ben of Glencoe Meadows, Spalding, Manchester, died on September 29, leaving five children, grandchildren, and other relatives. The body of Reuben Nelson, Uncle Ben, leaves Lyd's funeral home to the Assembly of God Tabernacle in Christiana, Manchester, on Thursday, October 15, for funeral service at 11 o'clock. Interment in the Oaklawn Memorial Gardens, Dunsinane, Manchester. Howard Gale of Brooklyn, New York, died August 13, leaving wife Genevieve, children Ramon, Brianne, and Milan, sisters Claudette and Patricia, and other relatives. The body of Howard Gale leaves Lynn's funeral home to the New Testament Church of God, 18 Knowles Road, Mandeville, on Saturday, October 17, for funeral service at 11 o'clock. Interment will be in the Oaklawn Memorial Gardens, Dunsinane, Manchester. And Adeline Repersha Roden, J.P. of Lot 22, Dolphin Bay, Port Antonio, Portland, died on September 30, leaving daughters Sidonie, Charmaine, Andreen, and other relatives. The body of Adeline Repersha Roden, J.P., leaves House of Prestige Funeral Home to the Port Antonio Methodist Church, Harbor Street, Portland, on Saturday, October 17, for funeral service at 11 o'clock. Interment will be in Prospect Cemetery.

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6: 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Out on the wet roads is Hal Shane Burke. Morning, Hal Shane.
7: A very good morning to you, Derek. Good morning to the entire team this morning. And indeed, wet roads that we have been encountering. We had a little bit early morning sprinkling to add to the already wet conditions from the overnight. So motorists, please exercise caution and slow it down as you're moving along the roadways. Now, we've got to look at the situation in Rollington Town. We look at a number of roadways in that area. Motorists are moving quite easily. However, we're seeing that Langston Road, that area, a number of potholes have developed along that area. So too Giltra Street, so be extremely careful. Fourth Avenue, Montague Road as well. Please, extreme caution is advised because we're seeing a number of craters developed in the past couple of days. So please exercise caution as you navigate those roadways. Now, a little later on, we'll be hearing from Henry Shirley from St. Thomas. We have Charles Lanman as our broadcast engineer, and we are guided by JamNav, by Monaj Informatics, knowing the way. So until your next link, Derek, it's back to you.
6: 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Hot Shane Burke there with that first report from the streets. 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
6: 15 minutes to 7 o'clock. Time for the oldie but goodie, our blast from the past this morning, courtesy of our own Justin Hines and the Dominoes.

0: That's a question we keep asking. How long will this be going on? Carrig or Brinkum? That's Justin Hines and the Dominoes with our blast from the past, our oldie but goodie.
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0: It's 24 degrees in St. Tulis in Manchester. It takes us to 10 minutes now before 7 o'clock, which means it's time for Music in the Love Spot. 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
0: 5 minutes before the news at 7 o'clock means it's time to shuffle those feet as we give you now Music in the Caribbean Beat. A bit of Rupee. What happens in the party?
2: My lips are sealed.

0: What happens here stays here, he says. That's Rupi with our Music in the Caribbean beat. All right, from the beat, let's hit the beat on the street as we go back out for our roving report with Hal Shane Burke, courtesy of Guardian General Insurance. Live safe, live easy. What's the update, Hal Shane?
1: Well, Derek, from the last time we spoke, things have picked up quite a bit along Lyndhurst Road. Long line of vehicles getting from the intersection with Retirement Road all the way out to get onto Studio One Boulevard. And looking at Retirement Road, well, the traffic builds just by Retirement Crescent, where there are two huge craters, and that takes you all the way up to get onto Halfway Tree Road. So you're going to be in for some delays using those roadways. Derek, right back to you.
0: Thank you so much, Hal Shane. Hal Shane Burke with that report. A roving report, courtesy of Guardian General Insurance. 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
4: Coming up in Newsline 7 this morning, questions raised about recruitment process for NARA CEO. National Security Minister says triple murder and arson attack on Kid Lane in St. Andrew was the result of an intra-gang conflict. Advocates Association President defends sentencing discounts for early guilty pleas. MP for St. James West Central calls for urgent action to address persistent flooding in Catherine Hall and West Green, Montego Bay. And in the financial report at 7:15, PSOJ calls for greater MSME access to financing. 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
4: Good morning. I'm Paula Ann Porter-Jones, and these are the latest stories from the Radio Jamaica News Centre. Questions continue to swirl around the mandate of the National Reconstruction and Resilience Authority, NARA, as well as the recruitment of the CEO. NARA has attracted more public attention following the release of information via the Access to Information request by Radio Jamaica News. Nikinsky Robinson reports.
9: 85 applicants became 7, and then 1. Following the furore over his appointment on May 27, Radio Jamaica News in July saw to the paper trail behind Ambassador Anthony Anderson's selection. After a report last Friday on his compensation package, questions have been raised about the recruitment process. Documents from the Office of the Cabinet outline the timeline. Ambassador Anderson's appointment took effect June 1. The government says the international search began on January 23, 2026, with the post advertised in the Jamaica Gleaner, Jamaica Observer, The Economist, a British news and current affairs journal, and Devex, another global platform. Applications closed on February 13, and final interviews were held on April 23. But what information can the public access about the candidates and the selection process? The Office of the Cabinet declined to release the names of the 85 applicants, citing data protection concerns. And with public curiosity high, attorney-at-law and privacy practitioner Chokwemeka Cameron explains what can be legally disclosed.
10: How many women applied? How many were local? What type of qualifications they had across the board? Releasing that doesn't infringe the Data Protection Act or their privacy. If it is, you are to name the unsuccessful applicants. You are then exposing them to their credentials, their performance being questioned. When I applied in the privacy of my room, the privacy of my office for a public post, that's the only purpose I gave it to that organization.
9: The documents released do not disaggregate the applicant pool by qualifications, experience, gender, and how many applied from overseas. Mr. Cameron says assessing the process also requires establishing whether a recruitment framework exists and was followed.
10: A fair recruitment process for me looks like that the post was advertised. Secondly, the advertisement went before to the candidate. Thirdly, there must be some sort of objective decision-making rubric. Did that exist? And did they use that objective decision-making matrix to choose the candidates? And for me, those are the type of foundation pillars that we should be more concerned with. Does a government have a policy or a process? Was that process followed?
9: Attorney and privacy practitioner Chukwuemeka Cameron. Now, beyond the appointment, questions linger about NARA's readiness to deliver on its reconstruction mandate. And with the import that the government has given it, social commentator Peter Espute already believes the authority has misplaced

0: people who suffer in out in the West. He said, we're going to fix the Hermitage Dam and we're going to fix Kingston Sewage. At least he's an honest man. And everybody's waiting to hear what about Melissa is he going to fix. I'm not saying that Major Anderson should not do those things. There's nothing that Major General Anderson has told us that NARA is going to do that could not be done by other agencies without this huge amount of money spending for the rent and also for demand. And so I consider it to be a farce.
1: Social commentator Peter Espute. Under Section 4 of the Act, which speaks to its functions, the authority is empowered to execute long-term urban transformations, build infrastructure, and carry on any business in any designated area. NARA has oversight over $30 billion for reconstruction, with the country suffering an estimated $8.8 billion US in infrastructure damage. The scale of that task is clear. The government confirmed on Friday that Ambassador Anderson receives an outlay of $40 million. For comparison, Radio Jamaica News found that in 2025, the executive director of Puerto Rico's Central Office for Recovery, Reconstruction and Resilience, CORE, earned $180,000, or just over 28 million Jamaican dollars. Like NARA, CORE was established after Hurricane Maria to coordinate recovery and execute billions in federal funding. According to the government, heads of other major public bodies earn comparable amounts. Data from the Office of Utilities Regulations annual report for 2025 show the Director General earning just over $44 million. Nakinski Robinson, Radio Jamaica News.
2: Thank you, Nakinski. In the meantime, children's rights group Hear the Children's Cry has condemned the triple murder on Kid Lane and is urging the police to take swift action to apprehend those responsible. Board member Nigel Cooper is also calling for the death penalty to be considered for those found guilty of the killings. The organization has described the incident as a senseless act of violence and is urging the security forces to leave no stone unturned in bringing the perpetrators to justice. Here the Children's Cry has also extended condolences to the families of the victims. Minister of National Security and Peace, Dr. Horace Chang, says the triple murder and arson attack on Kid Lane in St. Andrew on Friday night was the result of an intra-gang conflict. He has described the incident as one of the most brutal attacks the country has seen this year.
3: The gang has been somewhat diminished and a number of younger members are trying to rise to take over from the older man and rebuild the gang. And it resulted in attacks on the families. There was an earlier killing in the area of the family of another member of the gang, and this was a reprisal on the family of the one who served the real elder in the gang.
2: Dr. Chang says the police will pursue those responsible and ensure they face justice.
3: The police is on top of it. Like, you know, I've said before at the very beginning, we will not allow them in a room to arrest them, escape, but they have in fact already apprehended one. I've seen the police fatal shooting in there where they recovered an assault rifle, and the evidence clearly points that he was among the shooters. They have names and information on others, and we will pursue them, we'll find them.
2: Minister of National Security and Peace, Dr. Horace Chang. The victims have been identified as 39-year-old Kimisha Gibson, 30-year-old Leshane Ellis, and 1-year-old Khalil Daly. And Government Senator Abka Fitzhenley says the brutal killing of the two women and 1-year-old on Kid Lane in St. Andrew should draw condemnation from all well-thinking Jamaicans. Senator Fitzhenley says the killings underscore the urgent need for greater efforts to lawfully rid society of violent criminals.
4: This kind of incident is a reminder of the nature of these individuals who parade around society, and their sole intent is to create havoc and to murder and maim. I do not expect to hear much from criminal sympathizers, enablers, and facilitators about this savage triple killing. I certainly don't expect to see any protests, but well-thinking members of society, including the government and the security forces, I'm of the view that we must do what we can to lawfully rid society of these thugs.

0: Senator Abka Fitzhenley, State Minister in the Office of the Prime Minister. The police believe Saturday night's double murder in Luana, St. Elizabeth, was a reprisal for a murder which occurred in the community in August last year. Shadrick Watson, otherwise called Blacks, of Hodges Land, Black River, and an unidentified man were shot and killed by gunmen at about 10:30 p.m. along the Luana Main Road. Head of the St. Elizabeth Police, Superintendent Coolridge Minto, says the police will be in the area to prevent further violent incidents.
1: Intelligence is that persons aligned to the deceased persons are planning reprisals, and as such, a curfew is now in effect from 6 p.m. Sunday, October 11, until 6 p.m. Tuesday, October 13, 2026.
0: Head of the St. Elizabeth Police, Superintendent Coolridge Minto. The 48-hour curfew will remain in the communities of Hodges Land, Luana, Speculation, Cambridge, Spring Park, Brompton, Fife's Pen, and Crawford Police Area, southwest section of St. Elizabeth. President of the Advocates Association of Jamaica, Tamika Harris, is defending sentencing discounts for accused persons who plead guilty early, arguing that the practice is not about rewarding criminals, but improving the administration of justice. Speaking to Radio Jamaica News, Ms. Harris said, early guilty pleas can spare victims the trauma of testifying in court, promote accountability, reduce case backlogs, and conserve judicial resources. She notes that Jamaica already provides for sentencing reductions under the 2017 Plea Negotiations Act and the Criminal Justice Administration Act. However, Ms. Harris points out that the 2022 Firearms Act excludes certain firearms offenses from these reductions, even when an accused person pleads guilty at the earliest opportunity.
2: This is particularly concerning given the declining case clearance rate in the gun court. If an accused person faces the same mandatory minimum sentence, whether they plead guilty early or are convicted after a lengthy trial, there is little incentive to avoid a trial.
0: President of the Advocates Association of Jamaica, Tamika Harris. And finally, Member of Parliament for St. James West Central, Marlene Malahou-Fort, is calling for urgent action to end persistent flooding in Catherine Hall and West Green, Montego Bay, which has been happening since Hurricane Melissa last year. Residents in the communities continue to face flooding when it rains, raising concerns about the adequacy of the drainage system. Mrs. Malahou-Fort says the problem requires immediate attention, particularly as major infrastructure work continues on the Montego Bay perimeter road.
3: I'm not an engineer, so I have to rely on those who have the expertise. But what I have to say on behalf of the residents is that this requires urgent action. I have spoken and I was in the community. I've seen for myself. You can't stay in the capital and fully appreciate what is happening in Catherine Hall unless you are there on the ground to see.
0: She's also calling for special consideration for residents whose homes were flooded and filled with mud during Hurricane Melissa, noting that their losses may be overlooked when attention is focused on houses that were destroyed. Catherine Hall was flooded twice in 10 days on September 20 and September 30 as rainfall again left sections of the community underwater. And those are the stories from the Radio Jamaica News Desk at this time. It was brought to you courtesy of Access Financial Services. 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
4: Well, Paula, it's a snow snail making its way up Beechwood Avenue to join the already flooded area of Halfway Tree Road, with the motorists in that space getting down to the Oxford Road intersection. And if you're using Central Road, just know that the vehicles are in a wrestling match to get onto Halfway Tree Road because space is at a premium. 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

0: The Private Sector Organization of Jamaica, PSOJ, says the conversation must now move from how much financing is available for members of the MSME sector to how much is accessible. PSOJ President Patrick Hilton stressed that it is extremely important to determine whether the various financing programs developed and announced by the Development Bank of Jamaica, DBJ, are working for members of the sector. Mr. Hilton also stressed that this is why the PSOJ is encouraging greater collaboration and communication between the DBJ and the other institutions providing financing to members who regularly publish information, including the number of applications received and approved. He also said this information must include the amount that has been disbursed, the average application processing time, where the firms are located, and the sectors in which they operate. He added that institutions must explain why applications are unsuccessful, as well as what the delinquency and default rates are. Meanwhile, the Jamaica Business Development Corporation, JBDC, says it is now shifting from helping the members of the MSME sector to build capacity to helping them find and penetrate new markets. The corporation's change in direction came out of a high-level meeting between its new managing director, Dania Ashpole, and members of the sector, which include the MSME Alliance, the Small Business Association of Jamaica, and the Young Entrepreneurs Association. Ms. Ashpole stressed the success of assistance to members of the MSME sector must be determined by the real impact assistance has on the sector and the economy in general. Or rather, the real impact that the members have on the sector and the economy in general. She also pointed out that the JBDC and the various umbrella bodies have a responsibility to do something to help the sector, not just to talk about doing so. Cordell Williams, president of the Young Entrepreneurs Association, argued that while significant progress has been made in the development of entrepreneurial skills, access to markets remains a very big problem. Central Bank Governor Dr. Brian Langren says the bank is currently working with the International Finance Corporation and the World Bank's Competitiveness and Innovation Team to build out its Central Digital Architecture, or JAMDEX. He stressed that this is extremely important because the digital currency can play an important role during natural disasters. He also pointed out that the central bank's role is to ensure that the country's payment system is capable of supporting timely delivery once the relevant agencies authorize it to do so. Speaking at an Institute of Chartered Accountants forum last week, Mr. Langren stressed that JAMDEX has an important role to play in this architecture but cannot do it alone. Elaborating, he pointed out that where the responsible public authorities choose digital payments, the wider ecosystem will need reliable arrangements for identifying the beneficiaries and giving them practical places to spend them. Banks and cambios will be selling the U.S. dollar for $159.94 and the Canadian dollar for $113.17 today. The pound sterling will be fetching $211.71, while the going rate for the euro will be $179.34. And that is today's financial report. It's now 20 minutes after 7, time for the Breakfast Sports Report, brought to you by KFC's Big League promotion. KFC, it's finger licking good.
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0: Here's your sports reporter. Good morning. Is this Sir Scott?
2: Good morning, Paulanne. And we start off the Breakfast Sports Report with some track and field news as David Riley will continue.

0: president of the Jamaica Track and Field Coaches Association after being re-elected unopposed at Saturday's annual general meeting. Riley, who has led the association over the past 3 years, will head an executive which includes first vice president Megan Wilson Copeland and second vice president Damian Reed. His return comes as the association prepares to expand its coaching certification programs and lobby for improved working conditions for local coaches. Riley says the new administration will also oversee the first round of coaching license renewals following the introduction of mandatory certification requirements in January last year. The association has already facilitated World Athletics Level 2 certification for 64 coaches over four courses. Montego Bay United continued their red-hot form to start the season as they got by Cavalier 3-1 in the Jamaica Premier League at Turner's Oval on Sunday. Mabey broke the deadlock in the 16th minute to DeAndre Brown, with Dwight Merrick doubling their advantage in minute 36. Christopher Ainsworth cut the lead in minute 50. However, Ricardo Ramsey ensured that Mabey walked away with the win, scoring their third in minute 79.
1: It's a good game. Good to get another 3 points. I mean, we're also playing one of the top teams in the league, so we give God thanks for that. You know, it was difficult, the weather changed on us as well, but we continue. We maintained our composure. We played the ball around, and we got some good goals.
0: That's assistant coach at Montego Bay United, Garnet Lawrence. Meanwhile, Dumbuck Holding got their first win of the season, clipping Malines United 1-0 at the Dumbuck Holding Sports Complex. Twain Merrick scored the all-important goal in the 66th minute.
2: First of all, I want to say thanks to the Lord. You know, without him, this wouldn't be possible. And then the players, hats off to them. They did a workman-like attitude today. The fans, I'm happy we get these 3 points for the fans, you know, so they can keep coming to support us. You know, our management staff, you know, we keep planning every week, no matter the bad result at the start, but we stay focused and stick to our objective, and this is what happened.
0: That is head coach at Dumbuck Holding, Alex Thomas. In the days of the game, Humberline and Chapleton Maroons played out a nil-all stalemate. The competition continues today with two more games. At 5:05 p.m., Tivoli Gardens will do battle with Racing United. And the feature game at 8 p.m. will see Waterhouse face newcomers True Juice. The Jamaica Premier League on Monday night can be seen live on TVJ, TVJ Sports Network, and can be listened on radio on Fame at 95 FM with the 8 p.m. game. Meanwhile, the Montego Bay United team bus was involved in a fatal accident following their return from their JPL match in Clarendon on Sunday. It is understood that on reaching Salem in Runaway Bay, St. Anne, a man of unsound mind stepped out in front of the bus. When contacted by Radio Jamaica Sports, the technical director of Mobile United says no player or member of the team was hurt. The pedestrian received fatal injuries and came to rest partially on the right lane and right hard shoulder, leading westerly, where it bled. The body was transported to the St. Anne's Bay Hospital, where he was pronounced dead on arrival. Manchester City is still the only team with a 100% win record in the English Premier League after their 3-0 win over Liverpool at Anfield. Erling Haaland in the 65th, Jeremy Doku in the 68th, and Ryan Cherki in minute 70 all scored for City as they remain atop the standings with a perfect 18 points.
3: Doku, Anderson, Cherki, little flick, Cherki round the back, still Cherki, 3-0, glorious. Absolutely glorious.
0: Everton remain unbeaten in the league and are now up to fifth in the table after their 2-2 draw with promoted side Hull City. Curran Drewsbury Hall was the star of the show, getting a goal and an assist, with scoring in the 55th minute. Joe Galdhart in the 48th and Mohamed Baloumi in the 74th scored for Hull.
3: Looks for Stroud, just overhits the pass. Baloumi, the goal scorer. Hull City a level.
0: In the day's other game, Crystal Palace defeated Nottingham Forest at 3-1. A former West Indies cricketer is challenging Cricket West Indies to find ways to hone young talent in the Caribbean, pointing to one Jamaican as a prime focus. More in this report from Gerard Morisili.
4: Vital Oz had a promising start to his international

0: national career in July this year with 8 wickets against New Zealand. But after failing to claim a wicket in 2 appearances against India, questions surround where the 19-year-old Jamaican goes to develop his game. On the latest episode of his podcast with co-host Nikhil Uthandrandani, former West Indies all-rounder Carlos Brathwaite admitted he initially questioned Laws' selection, but welcomed the opportunity given to the youngster.
1: I wasn't even in favour of him being thrown in the deep end against New Zealand, if I can be honest, but that went well. And I mean, a part of me is happy that he's getting the opportunities and that we're backing a young player. I guess for me now, the follow-up is how do we support that young player?
0: Brathwaite identified Antiguan Joel Andrew as another young talent whose early international exposure has yet to translate into an established place in the team. And with recent cuts on regional cricket, Brathwaite is encouraging Cricket West Indies to provide Laws with a pathway for development.
1: So my challenge to the powers that be in West Indies cricket is to see what Vital Laws has done well, see the challenges he's had, and now give him an opportunity to be able to learn at the level below so he can have a quicker bounce back.
0: An opportunity for further development comes next month with England Lions visiting the Caribbean for a white ball series against West Indies A. The tour features 3 T20s and 4 one-day matches in St. Kitts and Nevis, running from November 1 to 14. Gerard Morisili for Radio Jamaica Sports.
2: West Indies champions were handed their second defeat by Australia champions in match 12 of the World Championship of Legends in Sharjah on Sunday. The Windies champions, after losing the toss, managed to dismiss their Australian counterparts for 119 in 16.2 overs, with Jamaican seamer Sheldon Cottrell the best bowler with 3 for 31. Darcy Short top scored for the Aussies with 34, while Jonathan Wells added 26. In reply, the Windies champions never recovered after losing captain Chris Gayle in the first over for a duck, slumping to 83 all out in 18.1 overs. Carlos Brathwaite smashed to 25 off 9 deliveries for the Windies champions, but 3 wickets each from Ben Haflinghouse and Fawad Ahmed helped Australia champions secure the 36-run win. Speaking after the match, skipper Gayle was full of praise for his bowlers.
3: The bowlers was actually tremendous for us today. I'm like, yes, this is going to be a walk in the park. But this goes to show cricket is a funny game, you know what I'm saying? And, you know, he'll first come and pick up some early wickets, and that actually put us on the back foot, and we just never recover from that. You know, we chased on 200. A lot of teams chased on 200. I would say 120, we kind of get a bit, you know, calm, relax a bit. But like I said, just a funny game, and, you know, they get the better of us. You know, they bowl really well, and we just didn't, you know, come to the party with the bat today.
2: That's Windies champions captain Chris Gayle. The Windies champions now sit fourth on the table following that result. Their next game will be on Tuesday against India. And finally, the Atlanta Dream and Golden State Valkyries will contest the 2026 WNBA Finals after both teams completed 3-0 sweeps of their semifinal opponents. The Dream secured their first final appearance in 13 years with an hour 85-83 win over the New York Liberty. Angel Reese led the Dream with 22 points. Ryan Howard added 21 as Atlanta completed an unbeaten run through the opening 2 playoff rounds. Meanwhile, Golden State Valkyries continued their historic second season in the league, eliminating defending champions Las Vegas Aces with an 87-77 overtime victory. And those are your stories making your breakfast sports report. I'm Christopher Scott. Have a sporting morning, Pauline.
4: Thank you, Christopher. You do too. We recap Newsline 7. Questions raised about recruitment process for NARA CEO. National Security Minister says triple murder and arson attack on Kid Lane in St. Andrew was the result of an intra-gang conflict. Advocates Association President defends sentencing discounts for early guilty pleas. MP for St. James West Central calls for urgent action to address persistent flooding in Catherine Hall and West Green, Montego Bay. 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
1: It's really, really nice. May I say it twice?
2: Let's say good morning as well, and welcome to Simon Crosskill. Morning, Simon.
3: Hey, Dave. Morning. Morning, Paula.
4: Hi, Dave. Hi, Si.
3: And morning to the listeners, of course.
2: Yes, indeed. Break in the weather. I'm sure you're enjoying the rain, Simon.
3: Absolutely. Indeed. Absolutely. Need more of it.
2: Indeed.
3: But in the right area.
2: In the right areas, absolutely. Yeah. Simon, it's Cancer Awareness Month. We focused on the men a couple of weeks ago.
3: Yeah.
2: And now we're focusing on breast cancer and some other cancers. This one, I think, is not cancer, but it seems to be prevalent. Sickle cell. And we see a warning now being issued to have your status checked out before you fall in love. Because apparently, it's estimated 1 in 10 Jamaicans carry the sickle cell trait.
3: Mm.
2: That's concerning, isn't it?
3: It is very concerning. And I think I've dealt with this on a number of occasions on different programs. And most of the time, the impression I get is that people with sickle cell are quite responsible when it comes to the dangers of passing on the trait to you know, children and so on. And I try to remember what happens if both parents have it. But
2: if both parents have the trait, they'll get the disease. The child will get the disease.
3: Yeah, so there you go. But in discussions I've had with health professionals as well as sickle cell sufferers is that they tend to be quite responsible in relation to how they go about their business and obviously letting partners know exactly what the risks are. I'm not sure why there's a new discussion around that area. I don't know if there's been an increase or if people are not
2: from
3: forthcoming.
2: From your conversations, your prior conversations,
3: yeah.
2: Is it that those who know they have sickle cell trait not just share that information with potential partners, but do they insist on those partners testing for the trait or the disease as well?
3: Yeah, that's never been a part of the discussion, the insistence on
2: testing.
3: On testing. Because, I think they are quite open. There's no shame associated with this, eh?
2: No.
3: There's no difficulty associated with it. So I think that most sufferers are quite open about their own experiences and what they expect from their partner. And their partner tends to be, shall we say, quite supportive of the other person who has it. Now, I don't know that that's across the board. I'm just saying that's the experience I've had.
2: Yes.
3: But you know what? What bugs me a little bit? This is a disease that affects not only the amount of Jamaicans you mentioned, but black people in general.
2: Yes.
3: And it's been around for years and years and years. And there are vaccines to deal with elements of sickle cell, so secondary infection, things like pneumonia, flu vaccines, and so on. But no vaccine to address sickle cell. In all the years, I'm just curious, how come? you know, if this was happening,

0: into another ethnic group. I wonder if we would have had far more progress in terms of a vaccine. I don't know. It just occurred to me. It seems odd that it's been around for so long, but based on who it impacts, I don't know. I don't know why we don't hear much about testing, about vaccines, about any progress made in that area, serious attempts.
1: About an attempt at finding a cure.
0: Yeah, it's odd. And it is so debilitating. And when you talk to people about the pain involved, the pain management is key for sickle cell sufferers.
1: Yeah.
0: And it is so debilitating, it's unbelievable. And you look at somebody, you couldn't tell.
1: Yeah.
0: Because most patients, and again, this is just on my experience with interviewing patients and so on, they don't go around wearing it on their sleeve. They suffer a lot in silence.
1: Yeah.
0: I don't know. I don't think it can hurt if people are upfront and say, listen, you need to do a test, because if both of us have it, then we're really passing on a lifetime of pain and difficulty. We need to consider that. So I don't know that it would hurt, and I'm sure the majority of sickle cell patients ask that question of their partners.
1: Yeah, I'm sure a lot of sickle cell disease, the children would probably wonder, how come and why me have to carry this burden?
0: Yeah.
1: And it seems that love trumps everything. The moment you fall in love, that you're not... And because sickle cell is usually managed by the big pharma industry, because they have pain relief for it. They don't have a cure for it, but they will give you extra strength this and extra strength that to manage the pain for the rest of your life. Where the poor kids get crippled by the disease when both parents are carrying the trait. One of those that perhaps we should be taking a little bit more seriously.
0: A little more seriously. And as I say, I don't think anybody should be afraid to ask that question of their partner. This is something that is just passed on to someone. It's nothing they've done. It's not a lifestyle that they've practiced. Nothing to do with any of that sort of thing that you normally associate with issues like that.
1: Perhaps because it's not an STI.
0: Yeah. Well, yeah, there you go. So, I think if you're worried about it, you should ask your partner, and your partner should carry out that test in order to limit the possibility of that trait being passed on to a child.
1: Indeed. Well, let's see.
0: Yeah.
1: Thanks, man.
0: All right, man.
1: All right.
0: Catch you later.
1: Simon Crosskill there, helping me understand this just a little bit more. Thanks as well. Jamaica Mountain Peak Turmeric Latte. Latte with a twist. All right, let's do our twist now as we turn back to the streets for the update. Our roving report now, courtesy of Guardian General Insurance. Live safe, live easy. Here again is Hal Shane Burke.
2: Thank you very much, Derek. You know, we just got from Retreat Avenue to get onto Old Hope Road. We're seeing a long line of vehicles along Retreat to get onto Old Hope Road. And then looking up Old Hope Road, it is bumper to bumper to all the way estimate through the intersection with Monroe to get into the Matilda's Corner area. Now, earlier on, we looked at Nutsford Boulevard, that area quite good. The Trinidad Terrace intersection, we're noticing that motorists are in the turning lanes on both sides and going straight and causing an issue for the motorists. Please stay in the straight lane. If you're in that turning lane, you should be only turning. Then we made our way all the way up to Trafalgar Road, where we're seeing a heavy flow of vehicles from the Hope Road intersection. And looking at Waterloo Road, well, it's a river of installed brake lights along that area, and slow churning, that is how I would describe those motorists using Kingsway. And then all the way up to the intersection with Lady Musgrave, and East King's House Road. It's a dense crawl of vehicles heading up in that vicinity. And then continuing up Hope Road, well, just by Hillcrest, that is where we were stopped in our tracks, because all the way up to Matilda's Corner, it was just illuminated with brake lights and a steady stream of heavy, heavy metal getting up into that area. We had to use Hillcrest just to make any progress in that space. Now, a little later on, we will be heading to St. Thomas to link with Henry Shirley. So until then, it's right back to you, Derek.
1: Thank you so much, Shane Burke. And that's our report for the moment. We go back out after the world news, as you heard. Till then, continue driving safely on our roads. 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
1: It's current, informative, educational, and it deals with the issues. 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

0: All right, fight back with Richie Stevens and Garnet Silk as we fight through any technological challenges that wanted to stand in our way but are not going to this morning. 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
0: And we have a very special guest in the guest room this morning, a man whose voice is going to bring back memories for generations of radio listeners. Don Topping, El Numero Uno, was one of the defining personalities. Good morning. How do you do?
2: I am doing very well, just for hearing you.
0: Oh, gosh. Welcome back to Radio Jamaica, sir. Welcome back to RJR. Folks, if the generation that's listening is like Anna Kay or Kareen or the producer's generation, then we have to let them know that you are one of the defining personalities of Jamaican radio and a significant part of the history, not just of RJR, now Radio Jamaica, but of the group, Fame FM as well. And big things done. You've been selected for the Order of Distinction in the rank of Commander for your contribution to broadcasting. And that's going to happen next week, Monday, National Heroes Day. What was your reaction when you heard that news?
2: That was totally out of left field. I totally surprised, wasn't expecting it. And I had to say, what did I do? Yeah.
0: Well, when you look at what broadcasting has given you over the years, Don, what does this recognition mean to you?
2: Well, it says to me, all that hard work was really worth it in the end, and people did appreciate it, and it means something to the country, and I'm very grateful for all of that. But, I wasn't concentrating on it from that aspect.
0: You were doing perhaps what you loved?
2: Right, absolutely.
0: Okay, so let's go back to those days, the days when a name and a voice could become a household fixture. And your name wasn't only Don Topping, you also had that El Numero Uno

0: I chose Audrey Ock.
1: Well, we're very happy that you did.
0: Well, I did. And Hugh Wong, who was the program director at the time, and in a sit down with him, he said, what we need here in Jamaica is soul radio. Now, I was taken completely aback. I wasn't expecting that. As a matter of fact, all along, developing as a would-be announcer in Jamaica, they were always saying, if you come with a foreign accent, you're going to have to lose it, and you're going to have to sound like the big guys of those days. You sound more British than you do American, and all those kind of nuances you had to deal with. So Hugh Wong says, soul radio. And that was a shock to my system. But what Hugh Wong didn't know was I loved soul radio to death. I loved the music. I was living the music in New York City. I was going to the Apollo every weekend. And this was like a wake-up call.
1: So for the generation and that doesn't know soul radio, what was the sound? What were those songs? Groups?
0: It was based on American R&B. And that was the foundation of it. You had people like James Brown, Wilson Pickett, Aretha Franklin, the whole Motown sound, all of that was incorporated in it. Temptation, Four Tops, all those guys. So I had just come back ready for that privately. I wasn't expecting to do it in Jamaica. I thought I was going to go back to the typical kind of announcer in Jamaica who, you know, you had to be sort of middle of the road, more British or whatever. But that didn't happen. So we turned our efforts now to soul radio. Ronnie Najrala was nominated to be the publicist, and he came up with a campaign. El Numero Uno is coming, and each day you had something to clue, and nobody knew who the hell El Numero Uno was. But there was a parallel promotion on the radio with voice teasers and things. And, you know, El Numero Uno is coming. The Don Topping thing is coming and this and that. And then the day comes and we do a massive build-up with the voice of Vivian Burke. And ends with the big line, El Numero Uno has arrived. A big fanfare, like you enter in the bull ring and whatnot and whatnot and whatnot. And then the show kicked off.
1: Wow. Wow, wow, wow. What a build-up. So even before that, though, you weren't a stranger to the microphone. You were an MC, and I hear you even worked in the airline industry. When was it that you realized that entertaining and communicating with people was where your passion was?
0: Right. So this is like 1967 now. I was in Montego Bay. I worked for Ajas. They were handling agents for Air Canada and Viasa Airlines. So I worked for them during the day, and at night I was the MC at the Yellowbird Club.
1: The Yellowbird Club.
0: Yellowbird. Yeah, Yellowbird Club, Church Street, Montego Bay, in the Palladium building. So at midnight, we had a floor show. All nightclubs in Montego Bay in those days had to have a live floor show. The limbo was a must. And then you had other things in there, like the rumba dance and the limbo and all that, you know, all the other things. But we had that native floor show, they used to call it. And Yellowbird was very popular in those days. And I was the MC at the Yellowbird. So, as a matter of fact, my boss at the airport, Mr. Gwynne Jones, he used to call me Yellowbird when I announced the flights. Yellowbird, go and announce the Air Canada flights.
1: So you went from the Yellow Bird to El Numero Uno to eventually coming off the microphone and into managing.

0: the station. That's
1: right, right.
0: Broadcasting has changed.
1: That happened over the years.
0: Yes, broadcasting has changed so much, but you've been a part of those different phases of interaction, of entertainment. Of the plethora of things you've done, what has given you the greatest personal satisfaction, Don?
1: A couple of them. There was that international DJ competition I won back in the day there. I enjoyed that. It included the trip to London and a presence on radio there in London.
0: Mm-hmm.
1: And that was quite an experience, because the other stations in the Rediffusion chain chipped in as well, because I appeared on radio in Bermuda and in the Bahamas during that time as a part of the prize.
0: Mm-hmm.
1: So, you know, it was quite interesting. And then I was on Rediffusion in London for a week. So it was quite a high point winning that contest.
0: And your life has taken you so many places. You were in The Harder They Come. You were in Live and Let Die. There are just so many things that it's obvious that you deserve the honor that's coming up. We don't have time left. Time's been so short. But we just want to say thank you for sharing this little bit with us this morning. And congratulations. We're proud of you, Don.
1: My pleasure. And I really enjoyed. Wish I was down there with you, but I'm sure I'll be down here shortly, and I'll come and lift you guys up.
0: Please do. We'll be looking for you. Thank you. El Numero Uno, Don Topping, receiving a national award next week. Chatting with us courtesy of TPDCO's Team Jamaica training program, Shaping Ambassadors for Life. And we're standing by for the BBC World News, courtesy of our friends at Lasco Gold. It's 8 o'clock.
2: Welcome to NewsHour from the BBC World Service. I'm Rebecca Kesby. Today, more Houthi strikes into Saudi Arabia and hundreds of flights cancelled. The Saudi government promises a serious response, but how are the Houthis able to launch these attacks, and how far might they go?
3: I won't be surprised if we wake up at one point to attacks inside the West from our Houthi cells. I won't be surprised if we see them go after maritime internet cables.
2: Also, this year's Nobel Peace Prize winner, Navi Pillay, is on the programme. She says international law is under attack, so will it survive?
4: It will survive. There's no question of this court coming to an end despite any attempts to stifle it.
2: Did the world's biggest accountancy firm help Russian billionaire Roman Abramovich evade tax? We've got an investigation. And the politics of data centres and bot farms. First, the news.
5: BBC News with Emily Thomas. A major cyber attack in France has caused the failure of fridges in several national supermarket chains, leading to the destruction of stocks of fresh and frozen products. Hackers reportedly managed to trigger forced defrosting remotely, as our Paris correspondent Hugh Schofield explains.
6: The nationwide Intermarché chain of supermarkets says that between 150 and 200 of its stores were hit overnight. Other brands are also reported to have been targeted. The pirates hacked into centralized software that regulates when retail freezer units go into their periodic hours of defrosting. Instead of seeing their temperature increase slightly for 1 or 2 hours, the units were set to a constant 50 degrees Celsius. When staff at one store arrived this morning, they said they were hit by a wave of heat from the freezers. The cost of the damage is still being assessed, but will come to many millions of euros in lost food.
5: Flights across Saudi Arabia are again being heavily disrupted as Houthi fighters have continued to fire missiles towards the country from Yemen. The international airport in Riyadh is suspending almost all flights for a second day after three deadly attacks in the past few days. Here's our Middle East correspondent, Yoland Nell.
7: No details have been given of where or what's being targeted in the latest drone and cruise missile attacks on Saudi Arabia, but the Saudi-led coalition said that air defences were dealing with the threat. In Yemen, Houthi fighters have tightened their siege of the city of Taiz, which is held by the internationally recognised government. Reports say fighting has killed more than 60 people in the past day, and there are warnings of a worsening humanitarian crisis in the city.
5: President Zelensky says what Ukraine needs is American pressure on Russia and not sanctions relief and concessions. The veiled criticism of President Trump's new diesel deal with Moscow

0: came in an address to a Polish security conference. Mr. Zelensky said a so-called energy ceasefire with the invaders could be a major step towards ending the war if the Americans made sure Moscow respected it. Dan Johnson is in Kyiv.
1: The expectation amongst Ukrainians is even if this positive step is a reality, it doesn't mean an end to the war in the short term. The attacks will continue. We've seen that this morning with repeated air raids on Kyiv and on other cities too. Russia has got a whole barrage of drones and missiles, which presumably it will now redirect at other targets. The Ukrainians are very circumspect about Donald Trump and his attitude towards their country, but I think they see the best thing they can do for the time being is to fall in behind their president to support this.
0: Germany's top security official has warned that a shadow war facing the country today is more far-reaching than the Cold War, something he said that required more robust intelligence services. Without mentioning Russia, the Interior Minister said the objective of the current war was to destabilise us fundamentally. World News from the BBC. Residents of Ardwa in northern Tigray say Ethiopian federal forces have captured the town, which is near the border with Eritrea. They told the BBC the army moved in after rebel fighters abandoned the town over the weekend, but not before widespread looting had taken place. Thousands of people are rallying in the Indian capital Delhi for what they call a March for Democracy, aimed at removing the head of the Electoral Commission. Chanting slogans and waving placards, they're making their way to the Supreme Court, where they want to submit a petition about the removal of millions of names from voter lists. Azadeh Mashiri reports from Delhi.
2: The protests have become a major challenge for Prime Minister Narendra Modi's government and for Gyanesh Kumar, the Chief Election Commissioner. Today's crowds are evidence barricades, closed metro stations and a security clampdown have not managed to quash the banned demonstrations. Congress's leader Rahul Gandhi was briefly detained multiple times last week and forced into police buses, while both the BJP government and the Election Commission deny all allegations of voter roll manipulation. The Prime Minister has still not directly addressed the events of the weekend.
0: Pakistan has confirmed it's detaining the chief minister of Khyber Pakhtunkhwa province after sacking him and his government and declaring a local emergency. A junior interior minister told Reuters that Sohail Afridi and some of his cabinet members were taken into custody on Sunday and some might face charges. Mr. Afridi is a party colleague of the jailed former prime minister Imran Khan and had been leading a protest march for his release. This year's Nobel Prize for Economics has been awarded to two Americans, Robert E. Hall and Michael Woodford, for their work in macroeconomic stabilisation. The Swedish Academy said they'd help the world respond to supply shocks and economic downturns. World News from the BBC.

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2: And those heading in an easterly direction, that's towards downtown Kingston area, well, Marcus Garvey Drive is bursting at the seams. The medians are trying to contain the flood that is getting through the intersection with East Avenue. And as a matter of fact, just by East Avenue, there was a two-vehicle collision. And we're seeing that there's a wrecker in that area. So motorists, please exercise caution getting through that vicinity all the way down to the downtown Kingston area. Earlier on, we looked at Mountain View Avenue, jam-packed with motor vehicles just by the terrace, Mountain Terrace, and that takes you all the way down to the Deanery Road intersection. And Deanery Road is a flood of vehicles getting up to Mountain View Avenue and also heading out onto South Camp Road. Now let's find out what's happening over there in St. Thomas with Henry Shirley. Good morning, Henry.
3: Hey, morning, Halshane, morning to the motoring public. Well, it's a sunny morning over here in St. Thomas. After the rains, but I tell you, the rains over leading up to the weekend, you know, has created some impact on our roads here in St. Thomas. Just want to advise motorists as they travel on our roads to exercise care. Now, one of these areas that you really, that is impacted is the Junction Corner in White Horses, where that area is heavily silted, and motorists should exercise some care as you make your way through that area. But as you travel along the White Horses main road, going out towards Belvedere and Murat Bay, then it's a good movement until you get over the roundabout onto Church Street and heading down towards the transport center, the Church Street Transport Center. That's where traffic begins to slow. A similar situation if you're using a Wharf Road heading towards the transport center, traffic backs up in that area. But you know, because of the rain, though, motors were coming into Murat Bay from the Prospect end, you will be impacted as traffic bills getting past the RADA building all the way along License Road and onto Wharf Road. And this is due mainly to the fact that a drain was leaked some time ago and the plastic culvert, you know, gave way. So that area was dug out and filled with marl. But over time, with the constant movement of vehicles, the marl has been eaten away and the rain has now impacted it in a way where traffic is slow, and that, as I said, it's a backing up in that area. It's backed up, so motorists should exercise patience as you make your way along these roads, along that corridor. Now, again, as the rain again has impacted these other areas going out towards Prospect. Now, what has been happening over the rainy time, Alshane, is the fact that these roads that comes onto the License Road, they were turning to rivers, taking all that water onto the main road. But not much of a challenge as you make your way, except as you get out towards Oxford Road. That area is heavily silted, so motorists should exercise care. It's on the eastbound lane, so exercise some care as you make your way to that area. So, Alshane, back to you.
2: 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So on to the links again, Derek, in the final report. It's right back to you.
1: Alrighty. Thank you, Halshane. 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
5: It's 15 minutes after 8 o'clock and time for From the Commentary Box. Now, we have an American election that is due soon enough. And you might be hearing some name. Well, you've heard about Democrats and Republicans. You'll probably hear about liberals and conservatives and progressives and Christian this and all kinds of names. Here's what you really should know. None of those words mean what you think they meant when they were first coined. So let's start with the simplest one, left wing and right wing. They are not philosophies, they are furniture. In 1789, during the French Revolution, the National Assembly sat down to debate how much power the king should keep. The nobles, who wanted to preserve the monarchy, sat on the right side of the hall. The revolutionaries, who wanted to tear the old system down, they sat on the left. Now, that seating chart is the entire origin story. Believe it or not, and some 230 years later, we're still using it as shorthand for the same basic split. So keep the existing order or change it, is really what it is. Liberal comes from the Latin word for free, and the original liberals of the 1700s and 1800s were obsessed with exactly that: individual liberty, limited government, free markets, and getting the church and the crown out of people's lives. Classical American liberalism was a revolt against monarchy and state control. And that's the tradition of Adam Smith and John Locke. In America today, liberal has drifted to mean something closer to its opposite in one really key way: more government involvement in the economy and social welfare. Same word, very different job description. Conservative now traces back to Edmund Burke.

writing in the late 1700s in direct response to the French Revolution. Burke wasn't defending kings for the sake of it. He was warning that fast sweeping change tends to destroy more than it fixes, and that institutions built over generations deserve some benefit of the doubt before you burn them down. And that is the root of the modern conservatism: skepticism of rapid change, respect for tradition, and traditional reform over revolution. Now, let's look at progressive. It's the youngest of the four. This was born in America around the 1900. It was a direct response to the chaos of industrialization: child labor, monopolies, unsafe food, unsafe factories. Progressives believe government could and should be a tool to fix the damage unregulated capitalism was causing. That DNA is still visible in the world, even as its politics have shifted and merged with the modern left. So here's the part that should make you a little uncomfortable. None of those labels have stayed put. American conservatism today often defends free market economies that sound a lot like classical liberalism. American liberalism often defends government intervention that classical liberals would have fought. The seats have moved, but the people sitting in them, well, they've moved more. These words are not fixed points. They're history that is still in motion, rewritten by every generation that picks them up and fights over them. So, just thought I'd let you know where they came from, and perhaps you know somebody who's using them as a weapon. You can urge them to desist. Left versus right. What's in the name? That's it from the commentary box this morning.

0: Come down, Father. That's chairman of the board for me. That's Sir Barris Hammond. It's 8:32 right now.
1: Jamaica goes to work. That's what I'm talking about. With a big 94.
2: Guess whose birthday is today? Holy poor guesses you have, don't. My captain of my netball team, has said her mommy's birthday is today. Anna Hilton from 4th Avenue in Vineyard Town. Happy, happy birthday, Ms. Anna Hilton, coming not only from your daughter Tamara, but

0: having birthdays. Kareen Williams, production assistant and teleprompter operator. Her birthday's today. Happy birthday, Kareen. Rihanna Gordon, one of our customer service representatives, also has her birthday today. Happy birthday, Rihanna. And the sister of a former colleague, friend of ours, Pam Pam, Pamela Buchanan, has a birthday. I'm sure Diana's going to make it memorable for you, Pammy, and your nephew and other families and their love as well. Happy birthday. And happy birthday, belatedly, slightly, was yesterday, my good friend Ava Mundell. Hope you had a great day yesterday, Ava. Blessings always. Happy birthday, Alfred Carby in Portland, from your daughter-in-law, Tony Ann. Happy birthday to Daddy Alfred Carby, otherwise called Showerman. He's in Portland, a taxi man as well. Happy birthday, Superintendent Raymond Wilson from the JCF Welfare and the Commissioner's Office, Sergeant Boris White at the SAV station, Janet Harvey Crooks in SAV, Anwar Carroll in Kingston, Anne-Marie Barnett, Miss G, the caller, in Falmouth at the police station canteen, Miss Maxine Frew in SAV, Jareen Ricardo Wallace in the UK, Sergeant Howard Francis at Ocheria Station, as well as Miss Ashley Collins in Kingston. Happy birthday to all of you on behalf of Sergeant Wayne Wallace. Happy birthday, Pastor Roy Melbourne in Hagley Gap, and little cuz Thea Gabrielle Grant in Portland. Happy birthday from our girl Melisha. That's a porridge for you. And happy birthday, Cecile Service. Enjoy your day. The Temple Hall New Testament Church of God family and Juliet Miller send their love your way. Happy birthday, beautiful wife Nadine Tucker from hubby Prince Charles Tucker and the family. We also extend happy birthday to Michael Barnes of Mineral Heights and CIBC today. Here's wishing you many more from your dad, Joseph, Pat, sisters, brothers, children, nieces, and nephews. Happy birthday, sister and confidant, Katie Gordon. Blessings from John Pollock. And we also extend best wishes to Dawn Christie. Happy birthday, Dawn. Even as you mourn the death of your husband, the MU, the Brotherhood, the St. Mary the Virgin Church family, and Carmen and Gregory Park are all keeping you in their thoughts and prayers. And hope you have somewhat of a good birthday.
1: MU is Mother's Union, right?
0: Yes.
1: Okay.
0: Not more. Say good morning to Janet Bowes as well, and happy birthday, Michael Barnes of First Caribbean and Mineral Heights, Maypen. Janet in Bushy Park sends blessings in abundance. Minister Joyce Taylor from the Village Pentecostal Church, happy birthday to you too. May you have many more. Sister Sandra sends blessings your way. Happy 60th, Rowan Jones. Welcome to the club. It's coming from Governor Penn. He's from your brother, Bucky, in Governor Penn in St. Mary. And, yes, whose birthday is this? Miss Forbes, happy birthday to you. Hope you have a great birthday. Pamela Forbes, blessings. And the last one, Dawn Christie of St. Mary the Virgin and the Mother's Union. Dawn, it's your birthday. Happy birthday from Joy Green and your church family as well. If you're having a birthday or an anniversary, then we salute you on this beautiful Monday morning. Happy birthday. Happy anniversary. Enjoy. All right, let's head back out. One last time now, as we say good morning again to Halshane Burke. He brings our final roving report, courtesy of Guardian General Insurance. Live safe, live easy. Over to you, Halshane.
2: Thank you very much, Derek. Now, getting up Hagley Park Road, it was slow going all the way up to the Waltham Park Road intersection. We made that right turn to get onto Waltham Park Road, and the traffic builds just by S Butte Avenue. It was moving, but moving a little bit slowly. Langard Road, that area is more akin to a confluence of craters than anything else, because motorists had to be swerving and navigating to get onto

0: Maxfield Avenue from that area, so exercise caution. The authorities need to pay attention to that as well. Maxfield Avenue, things are moving quite easily, but Richmond Park Avenue, Kings Avenue, also Cargill Avenue, those areas are jam-packed at this time. And that brings us to the end of our reports for this morning. Thanks to Henry Shirley, who joined us from over there in St. Thomas. Charles Lanneman has been our broadcast engineer, and we have been guided by JamNav, by Monaj Informatics, knowing the way. So until tomorrow, when we guide you again, take care of yourself and each other, and be safe on the roads. Derek, right back to you.
1: Alrighty. Thanks, Hal Shane. Thanks to the entire team. 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

0: And the time by So Good Plant-Based Milk is now 14 minutes before 9 o'clock. Paula, you remember it's Heritage Week, and a number of events are happening. We can share a few of them. In fact, the Institute of Jamaica has got their free tours all week. So from today until Friday, you can get free tours of all the museums, the Liberty Hall, the Natural Museum, the National Gallery, all of them. And enjoy the... Incidentally, they recently opened the Port Royal Special Exhibition Hall. That is something to behold.
1: Hold on. Port Royal Special Exhibition Hall, yes. In Port Royal, or
0: no,
1: it's in
0: Kingston. In Kingston.
1: Port Royal.
0: It's all about Port Royal. And
1: okay.
0: They've got taverns erected in there. It's awesome. I had a special preview of it a couple of weeks back. They had the official opening this past week.
1: I have a cannonball I found in my backyard. I should go give them.
0: Cannonball, yes. Yes. Drive with it. Almost said to walk with it, but... Drag
1: with it.
0: You might be tired by the time you get there. And the National Heritage Trust, they've got a whole series of programs that the family can enjoy. They began on October 2, in fact. And today, it's Enter the Dragon, Rise of the Chinese in Jamaica.
1: Ooh.
0: And this event showcases the Chinese influence on food, supermarket culture, shopping, and music. And on Wednesday, they're focusing on the Taino. And you can check it out on their website. They've got a whole raft of events that you can participate in.
1: What website?
0: Hmm?
1: What website?
0: The National Heritage Trust, Jamaica National, JNHT.
1: Okay, though.
0: Yes. Wednesday is a Taino. Friday is all about films of the Jamaica that was. So it's

0: Retrospective Day Friday. And of course, Friday is also about Dongatown. That's what they call that one. Food, produce, craft. It's all about Market Day. And this is at 79 Duke Street. All of these happenings. And you can check them out. Take the kids and teach them a bit about Jamaica and its history and its people.
1: That's pretty cool. And check the website for all the details.
0: Indeed.
1: All right.
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0: Hey, time for us to pack it up and say sayonara. Gotta go, folks. Thank you so much for being here. As we thank our team, producer Anna Kay, thanks Althea, thanks Janalson, thanks Henry Shirley, Hal Shane Burke, and Charles Lanneman for taking care of the streets. Thanks as well to our very, very special guest, Don Topping, for that toops that we got out of it.
1: Congrats!
0: Indeed. Got to be there next Monday to pop his collar as he steps off that podium, I tell you. One of my idols in this business, Don Topping, el numero uno. Thanks to the rest of you, and to you too, Paula. Catch you tomorrow. Have a good one.
1: Yes, sir. You
0: Stay
1: too.
0: Warm.

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9: Hey, good morning and welcome to the Hotline. We begin a new week of Hotline programs here starting this Monday, October 12th. Good to have you with us. Hopefully you'll stay with us right throughout the day, right throughout the whole week indeed. As usual, they have an ad in Barbados, a tourist ad that says never a dull day in Barbados. Well, frankly, there's never a dull day in Jamaica. There's always something to talk about. There's always something to get irate about or concerned about. And when that happens, this is the place for you to be. And as usual, we not only start the day, but we start the week with Judith Crawford McGregor. Morning.
10: Good morning, Mark Anthony.
9: How you do?
10: Good.
9: That sound real good.
10: Yeah, Mark.
9: Why?
10: Well, my weekend started off with the treat of my inner core. Yeah, I was able to feast on the GMA Dove Awards, the 57th one.
9: Hold on, I'm in a weird talk about.
10: I know.
9: What is that?
10: It's the Gospel Music Association Awards.
9: Oh, really?
10: Yes, yes.
9: Gospel Music Awards. So where was that?
10: That was in Tennessee.
9: You went there?
10: No, but I was able to watch it. I was able to feast my eyes on it. Yes.
9: You feast your eyes on it?
10: Yeah, man,
9: on the TV. The people?
10: No. Is it where you take the word? Oh, boy.
9: No,
10: people,
9: but if you
10: help me,
9: no,
10: people.
9: No. You need to use the language properly. You're broadcasting.
10: I said
9: you're
10: first,
9: feasting,
10: my inner said, core was able to feast.
9: I don't know about your inner core.
10: Yeah.
9: You said you were feasting your eyes.
10: My passion, then.
9: No, you feast your ears.
10: All right,
9: because
10: boss.
9: It's the music you're listening all right, to and
10: boss.
9: The word.
10: I feast my ears.
9: Yes, because yes, if you feast
10: and my
9: your
10: eyes
9: you,
10: on the performances.
9: Purgatory.
10: All right.
9: So, any Jamaicans were there?
10: Nah.
9: Eh?
10: Mm-hmm.
9: No? Okay.
10: No.
9: Who is the top Jamaican gospel person now?
10: I would say John Mark Wigan.
9: I heard him. I think he's brilliant.
10: I mean, Kevin was, you know.
9: Kevin
10: had a lot of traction. I think right now, John Mark, some might say, sold, what's his name again? Prince Sarge.
9: Yeah, I don't know about the different albums, but
10: yeah.
9: I do like his music.
10: I love
9: and
10: it.
9: And I'm you know.
10: And he's an Edna Manley student.
9: Yeah.
10: Past student.
9: I mean,
10: he now is an educator too.
9: I'm not a gospel fan, but I like his music. Mm-hmm. I like the energy and the I like the production.
10: Yes.
9: So it's pretty good. So he wasn't there. So it's pure foreign. So you piece your foreign ears.
10: Yeah, man. Yeah, we're all one. I'm not going to...
9: No, we're not all one. Me not not with all right. Me not all one.
10: I have to be the all one, okay?
9: Why, Meg?
10: Mm-hmm. We're all one.
9: So, and so that just made your whole weekend?
10: That was great. Great.
9: You're great. Easy to please, aren't you?
10: No.
9: Well, if that make your whole weekend.
10: It did. Can you imagine CC Winans again?
9: Yeah, you don't find that a little boring.
10: Gospel Recording Artist of the Year, right? Then you have Phil Wickham, 2 awards.
9: Wasn't CC Winan here a year or so ago?
10: Yeah, but I didn't go, so you can't say.
9: You are such a fraud. You had this big gospel somebody, and you know, got to CC Winan.
10: I did not get to go. I went to Michael W. Smith, though. So you don't even know who that is.
9: No, yeah, it's me. If I know two of them, I think I'm doing really well. So Chelsea won on the weekend.
10: You know? Okay, good. No, that I don't know, but you
9: I wanted to. I was going to sit all the
10: don't know
9: about
10: you
9: that.
10: Would know that one.
9: Yeah.
10: You and Emily would know that one, all right?
9: Emily had a come from behind when she lucky. She get to it. Leeds was out playing them and then Arsenal just step up a gear and box them away. So she's staying in touch with the leaders.
10: Oh boy, people, Simon Crosskill needs to do the hotline. He's something else.
9: All right.
10: How is your grandson?
9: He's now, what is this, October?
10: October.
9: 6 months.
10: It's October 12th.
9: He's 6 months. He's sitting up, him laugh, him joke, him stroke my beard. Him holding bottle, him a drink. Him soon start drink 2 beer. He's good.
10: He's beer. Good. You introduced beer already. What?
9: Yes.
10: Let's get the show. Pray for Simon.
9: Let's do it.
0: Pointed, honest, taking the issues beyond the surface. Simon's views on the hotline.
9: So, just when the furore over the Naira rent issue seemed to have been addressed by the PM's intervention, which, by the way, should serve as an embarrassment to those who were so quick to defend the $120 million spend, well, now the outrage is over the salary earned by the CEO, Anthony Anderson, $45 million per year, with a 25% performance gratuity, which could take it up to $50 million. Nice con, indeed. Now, I don't begrudge anyone for the money that someone is willing to pay him, but I'm a little concerned as to whether the ambassador knows exactly what Naira is supposed to be doing.
11: Quickly, we're going to have to build out the organization and also get the systems in place that can properly manage in an effective way manage the program of projects and the projects themselves with the necessary tools to be able to report on things so that the discussions around transparency, discussions around what's going on, ideally those will disappear because it will be automated and it's a part of your systems. By the end of this year, we should have, Naira will be up and running.

0: sense or a register of our projects that are not our projects, but the other projects that are taking place that may impact, or the ones that we may be able to get synergy from by coordinating the efforts, whether it's a public-private partnership type project, an existing project in a ministry that's not under NARA, or a private sector project. And the more we know about the collective picture of what's being done, is the better we can get some synergies. We should also, by the end of the year, have had engagements with all the MDAs that have a piece to play in that puzzle, but also affected parish councils and so on. We need to know each other, because I mean, the truth is that I'm here as CEO of NARA, but ultimately the output, the outcome is a better Jamaica for everyone. So everyone who has a hand in it should want to accelerate it, get things going faster, more efficiently, because that's what our people expect of us.
1: You know, we do this thing, help me understand this a little bit more in the mornings. Well, I have no idea, and I've listened to it over and over. I listened to the interview on June 1 with the GIS and the one just done recently. And I can't make head or tail of what Ambassador Verbos is saying. I just can't make head or tail of what he sees the role of NARA. I need an explanation. Sheldon, if you're out there, all the labor right trolls, if you're out there, if you can just explain to me what NARA is going to be doing, help me out. Now, the government said it will hold the CEO of NARA accountable and the salary reflects the expected performance of the CEO. So if they weren't going to hold him accountable, what they would have paid him? 20 million? 10? The fact that they are paying him 45 million means that they are going to hold him accountable? The Jamaican government has fully repaired a total of 117 schools, according to the Education Ministry, that were damaged by the Hurricane Melissa. This is data presented by the National Education Trust. A total of 682 schools sustained damage, with 306 to 309 of those classified as priority one, which is severely structurally damaged. So what is NARA's role, and shouldn't this be a major priority?
0: The Education Ministry has put out a number of contracts that are already in train to deliver repairs to schools and so on. At this point, what we will probably be involved is a development of some STEAM schools. Some
2: what
0: specific,
2: are STEAM schools?
0: Science, technology, engineering, mathematics, arts, STEAM. So it used to be STEM, now it's STEAM. And some of those schools on behalf of the Ministry of Education. That's likely to be our part. Again, NARA, just think of it in terms of large infrastructure, national level program.
1: Again, what? Anyway, the government, by the way, has dispersed between 9.5 to 14 billion in grants to beneficiaries of the restoration of owner or occupant family shelters, known as roofs. Oh, gosh. I'm trying to work out. All right, NARA. Now, we are told, by the way, that since they're not going to be occupying the two floors at the Digicel building, we don't know what the rent is now going to be, but we are told that because they're not doing that, it means that they're going to have to slow down the process. Slow down what process? The proper explanation of what it's doing, of how it's not going to duplicate what is already being done by different agencies. Can we get another explanation? I know it was all hashed out in the parliament back in May, but can we get some kind of sensible

0: reasonable rationale for what NARA is going to be doing. I'm not knocking it until I see it in action. But based on what we're hearing from the CEO, from the Minister of Information, which is almost a, I don't know. Help me understand, what is it they're going to be doing that isn't being done already? We heard where the Education Ministry has now set up a commission to oversee the repairs. So when NARA going to oversee them? Are them going to oversee NARA? I mean, really. Anyway, you might be interested to know that insurers, by the way, have paid out $51.98 billion towards property insurance claims, while motor insurance payments reached $2.37 billion. 983 of some 9,340 claims are outstanding. Well, the insurers seem to be getting on with it. And by the way, of that $51.98 billion towards property insurance, about 80% of that is towards the business sector. So it's not housing or so on, it's more like shops and retails and so on. But they've already paid out $51.98 billion. Government hasn't done that yet. Another thing I wanted to touch on, by the way, I see where the National Food Handlers Permit Program is to be modernized, moving from an annual renewal to every 2 years. Why would we do that? This announcement came from the Minister of Health and Wellness, Dr. Christopher Tufton. It says the move is expected to significantly reduce the volume of applications processed by the parish health department and streamline administrative workflow associated with the program. Dr. Tufton said the change is intended to improve efficiency and service delivery while strengthening the capacity of public health teams to focus on compliance and enforcement. Why? Because they only have to do it every 2 years? He said this would not result in a reduction in food safety. How come? So, my girl round at Crab Circle, she not have to worry about the food handler's permit for 2 years. What could she get up to in between those 2 years? Are we crazy? Let me hear what you have to say, y'all.
1: That was Simon's Views on the Hotline. It's current, informative, educational, and it deals with the issues. It's Teacher's Time.
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0: All right, welcome back to the Hotline. Let's go straight to the phone

0: lines, shall we? I've got a few messages on the WhatsApp board. I'll get to those in a minute, but let's start off with the phone. Hello, morning. Hello.
1: Morning.
0: Hi, morning.
1: First time calling your show.
0: Well, good to have you in. I've beat up the phone, so though.
1: I was grabbing the phone, the receiver, and the phone is on speaker.
0: I hear you.
1: So, I was not sure where to go. Well, Simon, hello?
0: Yes, I'm hearing you.
1: I loved your views and your talking and the whole camaraderie and scenario.
0: Okay.
1: But mm-hmm. I'm having some challenges, Simon.
0: Uh-huh.
1: I am a visually impaired person,
0: mm-hmm.
1: and I have been having a lot of setbacks, and one of which I can never obtain a job in spite of my resume and all of some interviews and everything I would have gotten.
0: Mm-hmm.
1: And then I turned to skills. And even with my skills, it's just so hard. And I wondered, why is it that persons, even in our circle, with persons, some of the organizations,
0: mm-hmm.
1: On camera, they would tell you the nicest things. And
0: yes.
1: On camera, they treat us,
0: yes.
1: their same circle, with disrepute. So I'm saying, Simon, I don't know what else to do. I

0: I even have conversation with him.
1: Which mayor?
0: That's Andrew.
1: Okay, Andrew Swaby, the mayor of Kingston and St. Andrew.
0: Yes. Mm-hmm. And to no avail, I mean, the councillor called me at one point, oh, you're going to, who going to manage it for you? I remember his question, that's the councillor. And I'm just been getting this running around. I don't know how I'm going to survive because, as I said, being this and you're just sitting, nothing happened. And Simon, you wouldn't believe it. I'm also a farmer. And some, you know, you have to wait until 6 week chickens come
2: yes,
0: in.
2: Yes.
0: Now sell, but bills due by 2-3 weeks.
1: Right.
0: It's just hard. So I want something else to do. I'm on a masseuse.
1: Have you been in touch with the Ministry of Labour and Social Security?
0: Well, I booked him at Emancipation
1: Park. Yeah, because we've done a few events there, and there's a lot of talk about getting people with disability back to work and so on and so on.
0: It's the talk is just talk. I don't think they're walking the walk. It's just talk. It's just talk. And it's really hurting. It's hurting. And it hurt to the point, Simon, where even Thursday at the Jamaica Society for the Blind, they were having a Riverside Day, and I took my bag juice and bun and cheese and banana chips and so on, said I would sell because they didn't put up no vending.
1: Mm-hmm.
0: And I went there and they said I can't sell. So I said to them, okay, I should have asked, I apologized, but I couldn't go back home because I have the igloo, the container, the crate, the case of water. So I'm just begging leniency. They did not have any leniency on me. Eventually, they called police on me and put me off the compound.
1: At the Jamaica Society for the Blind?
0: Society for the Blind. And I am so hurt, Simon, because I said, I know, even though I didn't call, you didn't put up no vending, but I'm sorry, but I can't go back home because the car will not come for me until night. Please allow me to sit just to protect my stuff. And the director and the chairman, they insisted, and they put me out of the compound. And these are why, Simon, sometimes people drive to mental distraught. People drive to anything. Sometimes you see people out there in the garbage. You wonder how they reach there.
1: Mm-hmm.
0: They can't find food. They can't find to pay the bills. And I'm just so hurt. And I said this to say that if I had somewhere to sell or to do anything else, I wouldn't have to go up there. But then again, I use it there as my safe haven. And
1: I would have thought so.
0: Yes, because they said, oh, you should ask. But I said, well, I didn't ask because I'm a member there. I'm not just a client, I'm a member.
1: Mm-hmm.
0: So I was just capitalizing on the event, like if you hear anything and you don't hear no vending. Mm-hmm. That was what reached me. So I really don't want that to reach me again. For anywhere else, I need help.
1: All right. The last thing I think you should do is to reach out to the Ministry of Labor.
0: Yes.
1: And Social Security, because they have the Jamaica Council for Persons with Disabilities under their umbrella, and that would obviously include someone like yourself. And then maybe they can point you in a direction, or maybe they have a network that they can.
0: I would think that the Minister of Labour himself should do something, because council has a profile that everything they are doing is taking mighty long.
1: Mm.
0: So council is one of the entities that I don't want to hear their names aspect, you know. But I can safely say, last year I would have obtained a grant where I, as I said, I raised chicken.
1: Right.
0: So it cannot, every 6 weeks that would have come in. So
1: yeah,
0: they have their way of doing things, and it might be long sometimes. But as again, the grass are grow, the house are start. So I obtained a grant from the council.
1: Okay.
0: That is just what it is. 6 weeks of chicken, Simon. Sometimes the chickens don't sell, sometimes they trust your business, and then so I just want something ongoing
1: Well, that's the only direction I could point you in, and I hope that you can get some kind

0: of response and relief there. And I'd imagine that there are other people in your situation. I'm a little surprised about the reaction of the Jamaica Society for the Blind as it relates to your vending there, but I guess people have rules and so on, but mercy.
1: Yeah, they would have rule, but the rule was never active.
0: Yeah.
1: And I don't know of it. Had I known, I would not have gone there.
0: Okay.
1: Because I've been them for many years. So it's not like it's a constitutional aspect of rules or anything. It was just said.
0: Yeah.
1: We are at the event and blah, blah, blah, and you should not be here at this time.
0: Okay.
1: Whereby I didn't know. Because if I know Simon, would I be an idiot to carry igloo and all kind of stuff up there? It wouldn't be possible, you know?
0: No. All right, hon. Try with the ministry, eh? And then let us know how you're going.
1: Okay.
0: All right.
1: Thank you for listening, Simon.
0: Yeah, man, no problem. Let me read some of your messages as we head up towards the break. Simon, if NARA has to rent Digicel building for its operations, why rent for 5 years instead of one, during which time they would have retrofitted, make additions if necessary to one of the many empty government buildings? Something that should be a priority in their plan. Obviously, such a place would not be conducive enough for their relaxation and comfort. Well, that's the point I made last week. Why wouldn't you, you know, take the building for 1 year? And then, while that 1 year is doing, you're dealing with one of the government buildings. I mean, seems like that would have made sense, but me no know. You don't know that sense is all that common. Could you please ask JPS why we are having these constant power outages in Christian Gardens, Cumberland, Cedar Grove, Hamilton Gardens, etc. for weeks now? This has been happening. This is Carmen from Gregory Park. NARA, it's a laundry service for washing clothes. Have a great day. That's from Leslie. Morning, Simon. Quite frankly, NARA is a scam in my opinion. The money could be better spent. This is a structural violence against the people. How much the head of FEMA in America earns versus the NARA head? Are they overseeing the same scale of operations and staff plus similar GDP per capita? I know you know the answer to that, and not even close. Are the polls that rate the best performing ministers or opposition spokesperson just a popularity contest? Right, I don't know about those polls. Although the position was advertised as an important transparency question remains for me, was the salary range clearly stated in the original public advert, or was it disclosed only through the recruitment of documents obtained later? Seems like we should have known this before now. Yeah. Also, what we hear is that, listen, this is what we pay people in Jamaica when they head important organizations. And I heard someone quote the NWA. Now, if the great E.G. Hunter was earning 40-odd million, no, something is patently wrong with that. And this other business that people say, oh, well, this rent is in keeping with other rents that government agencies are paying. Well, now that we know this, I think there should be even greater outrage as to what we are spending on properties to house these agencies. No, man. Anyway, I would love to hear from the usual defenders of anything to do with the government. Let me hear what you have to say. No, do. Soon come.
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1: Set a picture na goody.
2: Oh, you're so impatient.
1: And make sure someone look good. I want to post it today.
3: This look good, Kelly. AJ, I gotta like this.
1: Is it mega link you know? Pass my bag for me.
2: Oh, what you do with condom in your bag?
3: You want AJ still a use condom?
1: Of course. Me not take no chance. Chance a one life me have, you know?
3: Me plan to live my best life.
2: But not am I your number one?
1: No chance. Me am my number one. Me want govern my life on a level where me not for

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4: We're back with you. Let's get back to the phone line, shall we? Hello, morning. Welcome to Hotline.
5: Blessed morning to you, Simon.
4: Hey, John, what's up?
5: Not doing bad. Wonderful, Bishop for Chelsea. I'm a Chelsea fan from D2, you know.
4: Is that really?
5: Yes, man.
4: I'm from 1970 when they came here.
5: Well, that was long before me. Yeah, but we are blues.
4: Yes.
5: Forever.
4: Indeed.
5: Anyway, Simon, you know, I want to try to controversy of the Nara business, because Nara should never have been passed in Parliament. And I'm sure that they are members of Parliament, as JLP said right now, who is sorry they had to toe the line. I am sure about that.
4: Well, I'm not so sure about that, but...
5: Yeah, man, I am sure about that. There are a lot of them who are sorry they had to toe the line, because Nara should never have been. But remember Nara was even advertised for 17 million to be the peer. And balloon the 45.
4: But was anyway, that the base peer?
5: Yeah, the base
4: peer. Starting peer, yeah.
5: Yeah. So it was between 17 and 23.
4: Mm.
5: Yeah. Anyway, let's just go on something else.
4: Yes.
5: You know what happened to that agent named Jampro? One time Jampro, not even other time that you have a Jampro advertised by TV or by radio again. Yeah. Jampro was one of a leading agency in getting certain things happening in the country, investment and things like this. So I don't know more Jampro again.
4: Well, that's what it was designed for. I don't know. I've never found it to be that effective, but I haven't heard much from them for a good little while.
5: But I am saying, and I've said that already to Mr. Shields, and I say it again, our Minister of Industry and Commerce is the worst ever minister in any portfolio ever in Jamaica. We see this man, and you know, we need some breakdown on this man's spending when I go overseas. Because this man has made so many trips, and we have not seen an agreement signed with nowhere in go for a new trade or anything new come to this country. I've been ill. We need to know these trips, how much money them cost him, because he's not going to buy them trip alone. So that's even I'll send somebody behind him.
4: Well, he tends to invite members of the private sector to go to some of these trips that you mentioned, in order to try and engender some trade between our business people and business people in the places that they go to.
5: But we don't see them sign an agreement. And I know that in that JLP has said anything. It's a big fanfare. Mm. And we don't want no agreement that been signed from with this man by become minister. Not one agreement that been signed. There's nothing new that have come to this country. No new trade, not at all. As a matter of fact, we are exporting less with these trips and importing more.
4: Okay, so you want to find out more about what's happening with
5: this
4: these
5: man,
4: trips?
5: This man has been a failure, big time failure. And yet still, me and my apartment had the I wrote up in mouth when he was being schooled by Raman Smallfield, the senator. Because Raman, I sat through this, you know, I said it. Because I went there to listen, Raman make his first presentation.
4: Mm-hmm.
5: And, you know, they after I was talking and thing, Sherwin Golden Camber.
4: Yes.
5: But that statement is very profound. That Jamaicans are living in perilous times. And when a government senator can say Jamaicans are living in very perilous times, and the crime she's talking about.
4: No, but Sherwin Golden Camber is a realist, so she realized what people are facing, what mothers are facing. She raised children by you know, so she knows what the realities are out there.
5: I am happy.
4: Is not afraid to speak about them.
5: That is it. And I'm happy that she raised it.
4: Mm-hmm.
5: Because we are indeed living in perilous times. Because if the Bank of Jamaica, the government of the Bank of Jamaica, I don't think it's going to last long on this government, you know. Because it might talk the realities that the Jamaican people have faced. And that is why I come to this point now, Simon, my last point.
4: Mm-hmm.
5: That the government of Jamaica have abandoned the people in Westmoreland, Hanover, part of St. Elizabeth, and St. James, the part of St. James. They have been abandoned by this government. I hear the Prime Minister and the Prime Minister saying, boy, they are finding difficulty in finding money to give to the people them the roof program and things like that. You find difficulty? And we took $150 million US from our insurance and give it to one private company that we have gone in the private market and raised the money themselves.
4: You mean the money to JPS?
5: Yes. The government, you see, when the opposition spoke about it, they said, bad mind. No, we are feeling it. But the people who that money was supposed to help, they are living in squalor. They are living in a situation right now. Let me tell you, Simon, I went to Westmoreland recently. I'm going to tell you the truth. I'm tears come to my eye. Do you know some people I live?
4: Mm. All right,
5: nobody,
4: John.
5: I know the rain of fire, I'm getting it even worse. I wonder if the clothes of the nature can still work now. On the bamboo tree and the big mango tree, the government has abandoned the people. Look up yourself, Simon.
4: All right, John, easy. Just to help out John there, I'm looking at recent trips taken by the Minister of Industry, Investment and Commerce. It was in Panama, May 12 to 14, a Jamaican delegation to the 12th World Free Zones Organization. Doesn't actually say how we benefited. They had been in Panama in January that year, this year, for the high-level panel on Caribbean economic development during the CAF forum. Then El Salvador in July. An 11-entity business delegation to explore non-traditional markets and promote Jamaican exports. I know they went to Guyana a couple of years ago, but I'm not seeing where we benefited. So it would be helpful for the ministry to put that out.

0: Let me go back to the phones. Hello, morning.
1: Hello, morning.
0: Yes, morning. Welcome.
1: Yeah, Simon. Mm-hmm. Morning, man. You know, that's a very good thing. I'm very upset with the new manager, whatever, of Arja. Are you there?
0: Yeah, man. But
1: yeah, man. All right. Let us say something. When Gary Allen, I think Gary Allen was the
0: hold
1: best.
0: Hold on, boss. Me not hear our laundry on here. What is
1: no,
0: what
1: man.
0: Is
1: it's
0: it
1: not a matter of laundry.
0: Yeah, man. No, when me are running things, that's right. Go ahead. All right. Yeah,
1: right,
0: so tell me
1: right.
0: what is it you're upset right. with?
1: The way in which they push things down on the listeners of Arja. I don't know if him run a survey and say how people feel about the station. Imagine when Gary was there. Anything happened, you would hear Gary come on and hotline two live crew or whatever and make a speech. I'm not saying when the great DT died, he didn't do anything, but I never hear him. I don't even know who is the manager. Him not come on. Him not make no speech like what Gary used to do. Them just you just get up and things just chuck down your throat. And we don't like it, man. We don't like it. And we just have to make it known.
0: Tell me what you don't like. I don't know what's being thrust down your throat.
1: We just get up and we hear say, like Ralston Mackenzie program, I got cut to 101.
0: Yeah, but well, on the bridge, changes are made.
1: I agree.
0: Based on decisions taken by management.
1: Yes.
0: And some of them are going to be irksome to listeners who've been listening for, you know, however long. But changes have to be made. You can't just have things running along. So
1: I agree. Uh-huh. But don't you think he could come out and say something like what Gary Allen would do?
0: Well, you hear promos and there's advice.
1: We want to hear from the manager.
0: Oh.
1: Okay. In our house. In a, we are a family, and the father speak in the house.
0: Yes. Well, remember, you know, we had somebody who would have assumed Gary's role, and sadly,
1: that you used the right word, would have.
0: Well,
1: you used the right word, would have.
0: Well, he would have, except he died. Kind of hard to come back from that, don't you think?
1: Mm-hmm.
0: Yeah. So, hence the would have.
1: yeah, but resilient. You remember that, though.
0: So he wasn't able to effect some of the things or to talk to you in the way that you would expect. Mm-hmm. And so there are other changes that had to be made that were well publicized, well spoken about. But I know what you're saying. Some of us set in our ways and we like things the way they are.
1: Yeah.
0: And we don't like change, but sometimes change is necessary.
1: No, it's not a matter of us, you know, like change. But communication, man. Communication. We don't want to feel like politicians and you just chuck things down the throat. And we just accept it. So, as were you saying, mm-hmm. These days, me by acting WD-40, I'm spraying my... Yeah, we have banned, so we can turn it now.
0: Mm-hmm.
1: So, like after when you done, mm-hmm. me turn it until around 1:20 when Johnny them come out.
0: Uh huh. Okay. Hello. Hello.
2: Okay, not sure what happened there.
0: As we head up to the break, sorry, Carla. I don't know what happened. Let me help you with Nara. In the final analysis, Nara will execute and pivot in the new dispensation, shifting the paradigm to build back better, to treat with resilience. I hope this clarifies things for you regarding its purpose. That's from Robbie the Farmer. Very good, Robbie.
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0: Alan White. She's the top.
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4: Back with you. A couple of WhatsApp messages. The government seems to be operating in silos. If Mr. Tufton wants efficiency with the food handlers, then why not take it online? I did a safe service, a US equivalent of food handlers, and it was all online. Why not work with the great and efficient Minister Baz? I'm not sure that it's not done online. My issue is, listen, let's face it. One, they don't have enough health inspectors. We know that, to cover the entire country. You'd be surprised to hear the numbers. And two, that is what this is designed to do, is to ease the pressure on the whole service. But I'm saying to you, in GA, you can't be backing off a food handler's permit. You should probably be doing it every 6 months instead of every 2 years. And I give you the example. What if a lady didn't name who... mess up Crab Circle name again. Alice. Now, if Alice just decides, say, things now work out so well and the bathroom system down at Crab Circle now work out so well either, you really going to lengthen the amount of time she can go without a food handler's permit? Only one to kill our people? No, Minister, that one need to rethink. I heard the PM said that he's struggling to find money for hurricane relief to help the people. Jamaica received $1.4 billion from the diaspora, plus money from all over the world. I'd like him to come and tell Jamaica what he has done with all that money. I'm confused. This is Fenty from Mandeville. Disaffected food handlers can slow poison or infect the entire community in 2 years. My point entirely. I didn't know that the 1 year was sufficient. Morning, the food handlers program needs a total rehaul. The questions being asked on the exam has not changed in years, so it's not really testing competence. As a restaurant owner, we notice the things being taught isn't transferred to the workplace, and we, the employers, have to daily enforce it as if the employees did not hear the information. One solution is to change up the questions each year, so people have to pay more attention to what's being taught. And if you're not exactly a great restaurant, as you suggest, you seem to be, then who knows what we could be getting. Let's see. I listen on another radio station to a Jamaican engineer architect, and he went through the Nara bill line by line, explained to us according to the bill what it meant in the final analysis. My conclusion was, this Nara thing is a gravy train in disguise. I've always said, if you want to be greedy, but you should have a conscience. That's from Jabi. The visually impaired caller might be helped by Professor Floyd Morris

0: he tried to help these people from time to time. That's from Jux. When I first heard the PM allude to Nara, he said he could think of no better person to head it than Major Anderson. Later we were hearing the recruitment was by international tender. I now ask the PM, one of the multiple public offices held by Major Anderson, which of them had he demonstrated expertise and distinguished himself for him to be the ready-made pick to head Nara? Two, in the PM's brainstorming, was a consideration given to Ronald Jackson, the former head of ODPEM, later executive director of Caribbean Disaster Emergency Development Agency, currently the leader of the UN Disaster Risk and Recovery Team? Was any effort made to have Mr. Jackson's expertise even on secondment? Well, I don't know that the Prime Minister will be able to answer you directly, but important questions. Morning, Simon. Read the food handlers permit renewal every 2 years. I understand it to be only on the administrative side, paperwork, while increasing the focus on surveillance and enforcement. This should reduce the paperwork frequency for applicants and improve the sanitization, surveillance, compliance, enforcement. That's Mark in Kingston. And finally, food handlers permit process must be revamped, not only for 2 years, which I don't mind. There are about 4 test papers that are recycled, so after 4 years the applicant will pass the test. There is talk for about an hour and then the test. I arrived late once and was told that since I was late no one could help me do the test. If they help people to do the test, is that really a pass? All right, I hear you. Let's get back to the phone line, shall we? Hello, morning. Welcome to Hotline.
1: Morning, the great Simon.
0: Hey, Metro, what's up?
1: My dear man, the day and I taste, I watch what is going on. Well, I tell you, Jamaica, Jamaica, Jamaica. I want them people to realize that it's one cake we have, the country. Mm-hmm. As one cake, we bake a cake where the taxpayers contribute to the cake, and yet some people can get such a big chunk out of the cake while everybody else can't get nothing in the crumb. And I said that to say this, when I listened to the salary package of the good major, I went and do some research, Simon.
0: Uh-huh.
1: And this, the FEMA, the head of the FEMA is getting $228,000 US, you know. Well, yeah. Why when you convert Anderson's own, it's $285,000 US, man, I guess, you know, he's getting more pay more than the head of FEMA.
0: Well, I saw something online that he gets more than the White House chief of staff.

0: They call it the PRRA. And it's head by a gentleman, boy, I have a Spanish name, Eduardo, or something like that, Rivera. You know how much money that man was being paid, Simon? $180,000. And he's managing billions of dollars from FEMA. Billions. This thing is a joke. This thing is a joke. The type of salaries that these people are getting. I went further and look at what the director general of OUR is getting, $61 million, $282,000. National Housing Trust, $46 million, $288,000. Port Authority, $46 million, $288,000. NWA, $17 million, $106,000. Right? In a poor country where people are suffering, how the cake are shaped so bad, Simon?
1: I don't have an answer for you, to be honest. Because it, like most Jamaicans, I think, are having a difficulty with the size of the salaries relative to our economy. But the Prime Minister said when the salaries to the MPs, when the salaries were increased, he said if we want to attract the young and the brightest, this is what we have to do. And eventually, after the outrage, we accepted it and we move on. And the argument is, if we want to attract the best and the brightest to the public sector, we have to pay wages that are commensurate with those in the private sector. Here is one difficulty I have, though. Is that in the private sector, if you don't perform, you're gone. And not only that, in the private sector, if you are caught in some nefarious activity, you're going to prison. That doesn't seem to apply to our heads of agencies, in that I don't know who judges the former president of the NWC, who got a golden parachute. I don't know who judges the former head of the NWA, the great E.G. Hunter, because if I'm to judge him on the state of our roads, even to the basic white lining, in the PME.
0: Yeah, Simon.
1: So,
0: Simon, the Prime Minister is talking nonsense. Listen, there's no way in the world the people that serve in the public sector salary can compare to the white house. You have men in America getting much, much more salary than what the chairman of the Federal Reserve is getting in the private sector. Mm-hmm. Some of those bankers will work at Wall Street and all them.
1: Yeah, man. All right, talk up something else now, because we're running out of time. Give me something else. What else is on your mind this morning?
0: What the minister is saying about this food and lasting.
1: Yes.
0: And downsizing. Simon, I agree with you that we should have at least twice a year people to be checked. And it's not only that, that's not the only thing that the minister is downsizing. A friend of mine told me that she went to the clinic there, the birth control thing there, where they deal with birth control. She could go there and get her birth control. The family planning association.
1: Yes.
0: They downsize that they are no longer offering that service. They're cutting out that.
1: Which service?
0: The family planning thing.
1: By giving them
0: Yes, you could go there. They said they could go there and get birth control pill and all them type of thing there. They.
1: I'll have to check on that. That seems strange to me.
0: She told me that some of that the services scaled down or non-existent, not some of the place. So a lot of things the government is doing. I hear a lady complaining about...
1: So you still know ladies who use birth control?
0: I mean, I have some... I mean, yeah, man, yeah.

0: a friend, man. All kind of friends, man. Yeah, we all have me a young friend, you know.
1: I joke with you, Bridget. I'm gone, I'm up on the bread. No, because you can't talk favor, you know.
0: Metro. Give me a minute more when you come back.
1: If
0: man.
1: You want hold, because we have debtors and things to deal with.
0: If you have what?
1: We have death announcements to deal with.
0: Yeah, man, you can't hold, man.
1: All right, hold the line. I'll give you a
0: credit, you know. Unlimited credit, you have, you know.
1: I know I look like PNT.
2: The
1: give
2: voice
1: you.
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3: All right, back with you. All right, Metro, yeah, where is you now?
4: Yeah, close up, closing here now. Mm-hmm. Yeah, man, my favorite, the bars. I saw a lady on social media. I'm not going to say that is. She's 100% correct. Mm-hmm. When she said that she went to renew her bar license, mm-hmm. and they said our bar must be start open at 7 o'clock and close at 9 o'clock. Must not be open on Sundays and public holidays. No, Simon. it's something like that happened. They really push the people them out of business, Simon. A bar at 7 o'clock. I will go in a bar and go drink. Any man in a bar at 7 o'clock. And worthless man, that man, him not doing no work now.
3: Totally worthless.
4: Eh?
3: Totally worthless.
4: Like a man in.
3: Yeah.
4: Eh? And then public holiday when everybody at home and wants to relax, go have a drink. Bar must not be open. And Sunday, I say Sunday again, bar not open. I suppose I go to church. So I sat for 7 days against it. And I go to church on Saturday.

0: Then we can go, we can find a place Sunday for go have a drink. I hope she's not telling the truth. I hope she's not telling
1: or,
0: the truth.
1: Or she not understanding the terms of the license?
0: Yes, I hope so. I would have really liked somebody to come in and say why she attacked police or give a better explanation. Because we can't believe something like that.
1: I remember vaguely speaking to somebody in Falmouth, I think it was.
0: Mm-hmm.
1: And they were outlining a similar situation.
0: Mm-hmm.
1: I don't know about the times and so on, but her complaint was that the terms of the license were not conducive to the bar making a profit because
0: a
1: of
0: profit.
1: And I can't remember, was it COVID time? But anyway, I think it was in Falmouth. So maybe if you're a bar owner out there and you have a similar experience, you can WhatsApp me and let me know.
0: I have an experience, you know. I was in a bar in Manchester, Royal Flat, and a little blue sea man come from lockdown the bar at after 9, you know. So his bar for close.
1: 9 p.m.?
0: Yeah, man.
1: Mm-hmm.
0: Yeah, so maybe there's something to
1: well, there, again, there was, you remember there had been some shootings and so on in Manchester. And
0: no,
1: there
0: man,
1: was...
0: I know the 80s.
1: Oh, no, man, long time that then.
0: All right, Simon.
1: All right, good. Yeah.
0: Yeah.
1: Simon, is the public entitled to know how the monies that were allotted by the government for the repair of churches spent? There's supposed to be audits. Yes, but it might be too soon to get that. And you ask, do we know the new amount that NARA will pay for rent? No, not yet. I'm interested to hear what that will be. Because, you know, them people have a way of selling you a whole lot. So them change up everything, but not go so. Let's stay with the phone line, shall we? Hello, morning. Welcome to the hotline.
2: Morning, sir.
1: Morning.
2: How are you, sir?
1: I'm good. How are you doing, TT?
2: You have a youngster named Kenneth Reed.
1: Yes.
2: I'm 12 o'clock and you're station.
1: I wouldn't call him a youngster anymore.
2: You know him?
1: Of course I know him.
2: I don't know him. I never seen him, but I talked to him. I've been talking for about the family came on the program.
1: Kenneth used to work for me on hits. Yes.
2: Yeah,
1: and then he used to work for me in the sports department. I know him is about 85. Him now back on RGR.
2: I never know.
1: Yes. Yeah,
2: I don't take him on for that. But his program start at 12 o'clock and go till 5 o'clock. I was on it from, I came on about 10 minutes to before the program end. And the whole night, I just listened. Everybody was talking about NARA. And I checked and he said it's pity that I came on so late because he knows that I have my belly full and want me vomited up. And then I got up. I just sleep for a hour, go on to Harry.

0: And my brethren, I listen that program from 6 o'clock to 10 o'clock, the man discussing Naro. And if what Naro is going to do, then just as well the whole of the MP, everybody resign, because this is going to be the new dictator. And I tried to say to the young man, and he wouldn't allow me to discuss the gentleman who had it. I say, you must look at him as an individual, because it is the same line you're coming on this morning, the mm-hmm. man who had the world work. Agency for how much you're getting a lot of money on his performance. And I am saying to him, here's a man that hit the army. Did the army improve? He hit the police force. Did the police force improve?
1: I think you can credit a lot of what is happening in the force to some of the things that he put in place. So I would say yes in that regard. I don't know how he improved the army, but
0: You give him a B there. Well, I tell him I would give it to the present commissioner of police. Mm-hmm. And I said, the next person, this chief justice, that the prime minister wanted to put on
1: probation.
0: Yeah. Since he took over, the thing has improved.
1: Mm-hmm.
0: And when you look at the man who was at NWA, the thing has deteriorated. We are more bad roads now than any time in our life. And I said it to him. I said, the reason why I'm going down this road, there's a side of me that I never tell you, when the Chinese embassy was up in Cherry Garden.
1: Mm.
0: I used to be there because I won't tell you what was my attachment. And as a result of that, it forced me to know, to say, probably I know the present leader of China, Xi Jinping.
1: Mm-hmm.
0: So it made me go back to study the man, and I realized I didn't know the man, because the man never even go to a high school. When he entered university, everybody wonder how him get there. And
1: which man?
0: GDP.
1: Oh.
0: He and then the present leader, the king, Simon call him the king of China.
1: Russell
0: call him the king of China. Mm-hmm. And what he did, When they put divide China in four different economic places to develop the Chinese economy, he was put in charge of one. And he performed so good that they took him from there and carried him into the capital and put him in the party. And when they win the Olympic, to head the Olympic, and they were looking for somebody to head that thing, because they want to show the world that China has become great, and Beijing, and now Beijing was going to put on this thing. He was chosen. And when Xi Jinping finished with that, it shot him straight to the leadership of China. So I'm saying, when you hear what Naro to do, it comes like Naro is going to run the whole country. And I say to myself, if this man was so smart, the first thing he would do, look how he's going to start us as slow and we in the West. Because I tell him, I was talking to him from Westmoreland, and I can't even fix up my house because too much people live at door.
1: Mm.
0: And you have people from the church that is down here, and they put in nearly 100 in just Westmoreland, nearly 100 houses already.

0: and the present government don't put in one.
1: And nobody,
0: it seems like they're going to have a lot of projects. So in each of these projects, they're going to have project managers.
2: I don't know what projects they're going to have, and I don't know what projects aren't being handled already by the government agencies, but I suppose we'll discover that over the next few months. I'm out of time.
0: Yeah. No, man, you can't give me two more minutes.
2: No, man, I'm out of time, T.T.
0: Trust me. That accompany your program, and we would then get to discuss the thing.
2: Yeah,
0: you know,
2: you did discuss it already, man. We're good.
0: We're not good, man. We're good.
2: We talk again tomorrow.
0: Why? Just give me the last one. Why they didn't took the down where Porsche bring the conference center? If this is going to happen, help us in the West. They shouldn't at least start down there, so man.
2: Well, there
0: because
2: you go.
0: In all that place, they have a lot of place that is not.
2: Well, people are suggesting the conference center down in Trelawney there, or wherever it is, St. James. People are suggesting that they should use the same containers that they're bringing in for modular housing. Them should put several of them together and create some offices there. So. Lots of suggestions coming in.
0: And then, since it belongs to the Prime Minister, Happy, if he's going to do the work that Nara set out to do, we don't need a Prime Minister, and we don't need a Cabinet either.
2: All right, sir.
0: I hope you try get on the line and hire them and read the thing right through, because I know you're good at that, my brother.
2: Yeah, man, I saw it already. I'm gone now.
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4: 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The time is now
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2: Welcome back to the Hotline. Let's get back to the phone lines and say good morning and welcome. Hello.
9: Morning, Sir Simon.
2: Morning.
9: Old thing, sir?
2: Not bad.
9: Well, giving God thanks, no?
2: I'm hoping for a job with Nara.
9: Huh?
2: I'm hoping for a job with Nara.
9: I'm not going to do one day, no. I can't manage that one day. Anyhow, why I call you?
2: Mm-hmm.
9: As a public figure journalist.
2: Broadcaster.
9: We have to deal with the public.
2: Mm-hmm.
9: Can you tell me where the Office of Jamaica Council for Persons with Disabilities?
2: I know it's within the ministry, so I'm not sure which department or which office it's in. Let me look it up.
9: No, ma'am, I talk exactly the Jamaica Council for Persons. They have an office for themselves, you know, out.
2: That's
9: not in the ministry, out.
2: That's what I was going to check on.
9: You don't really have to check on it.
2: Why? Because you know already.
9: The reason why I asked, you see?
2: Yes.
9: It was on Ripon Road.
2: Uh-huh.
9: It was at 18 in that part of the meeting, and then it moved down to 10.

0: I am a disabled person also, too.
1: Mm-hmm.
0: And I understand, the week before Friday, I understand that it move again.
1: Really?
0: And I can assure you, many of us as disabled persons do not know that that office move. We are not informed. And it's not the first this thing happened. And why I call is your first caller, Princess Black.
1: Uh-huh.
0: Right? She's a blind person just like myself. And we as disabled person, Mr. Simon,
1: uh-huh.
0: have been treated so bad, so terrible by these people who supposed to be, I'm going to put it now, our lawyer. We're supposed to defend and look out for us. Many of them are the ones who abuse us.
1: Really?
0: I'm not asking you, I'm telling you.
1: Mm-hmm.
0: I know people who apply to council for help to deal with certain things. They plan to meet halfway based upon their condition. And those persons, they done gone up in London though you heard a word from council. As we speak, now we know somebody who applied for grant there from 2019. 2025, they call the person for bringing certain thing again. You know. Look from 2019, you know,
1: mm-hmm.
0: to 2025.
1: Mm-hmm.
0: And that person going and bringing what they say they must bring in. Until today date, the 12th of October 2026, that person don't hear back. And when you call, you get a run around. They're not even have a good switchboard.
1: Right? I'm disappointed to hear that.
0: This is what we are disabled person go through. So when Miss Princess Black was talking, she know what she's talking because she in it from long time too.
1: Mm-hmm.
0: Right? This is how we've been treated. I used to be a mouthpiece for many of these people. You know, Miss Jan Jackson can't tell you. I put my neck on the block for this disabled person. And even some of them, they said, with me too. So me talk too much. Right? But the bottom line, all time people say, come over no use, I didn't tell it cut off. Because everyone was talking up for them. I mean, you know that we are not treating right and we need to treat better. These officers need to get in touch with us. Because many of us, this officer, many of us, they've no spot in New Kingston, this place gone now.
1: Was it say Pawsey Road?
0: Huh?
1: Pawsey Road? A certain name?
0: I don't have a clue. Right? And what I can hear, there's no public transport bus run nearby there. And that is one of the main issues. These officers supposed to say we can take a JUTC, a public bus to reach. What about a person who wheelchair or a person has to use a crutch also? Might be a blind person like myself, might be can't squeeze through one little place and go through possible if no manual or did if you drop in.
1: Right.
0: So why we been treating like this and we don't hear nobody come out, we don't hear the manager and the ear say anything towards this every person come like she laughs. Office used to be in council. We are supposed to seek employment for people.
1: Yes.
0: For years I don't hear about that office come like it like that section locked down. But the office used to be there. I can't challenge any one of them. Office used to be there. That department. We seek job for you. And Miss Black, she really educated. She really highlights. She's not a dunce. Right? And it's a long time she are looking something. Very long.
1: And I imagine there are others similar.
0: Yeah, right. She's not the only one. She's not the only one. Right? And the other part, no women, I understand. I don't know what happened there. Is when she said, go up by society for the blind. What happened to her up there?
1: Yes.
0: I wasn't there. I don't know if she said something what she shouldn't said where they put
1: right,
0: her
1: right.
0: up.
1: I can't confirm or deny that, so.
0: Right.
1: Yeah.
0: But what I'm saying, if she never say anything what she shouldn't say anything and something like that, possibly I believe they should just one answer, well, we don't support this thing, so you can't do it, but next time you ask,

0: But as I say, I don't know if something said what caused they have to call police and put her off. I wasn't there.
1: Okay.
0: But it don't sound good. It don't sound good.
1: I occasionally I have discussions with the minister. I'm going to raise the issues that you raise because in my interviews with the Jamaica Council, it's all positive and wonderful. And they have a board and all sorts of things. So I'm going to ask about some of these issues that you talk about.
0: Those where they come in is only ear pretty talk.
1: Yes.
0: They make they on the JOTC,
1: uh-huh.
0: 15% of the front seat them belongs to person who have a disability.
1: Right.
0: Depends on disability.
1: Yes.
0: And when you take that bus, if you know sometime where you go to, you're that surprised.
1: Mm.
0: I will thumbs up to few of the driver. We stand up. I say, no, I'm not moving the bus. I'm not supposed to get up. It's for disability.
1: Mm-hmm.
0: But some of them don't care.
1: Yes.
0: And people who in charge were supposed to come out and say, like Miss Andrews of Jamaica Society, more as Council for Person with Disability. I don't remember if I heard she ever come out one time yet and say anything public. But who was it?
1: Okay.
0: The manual them all over town.
1: Terrible.
0: You don't hear nobody. You
1: terrible.
0: Know what blind people drop in a manual?
1: Yes, yes.
0: Right? This thing that may say we are the one who push under the cellar. We push down in the hole of this every person. Because nobody's standing up for us. We have to stand up for yourself. And when we talk many times, I am the one who get beaten.
1: Mm.
0: It really bad, Mr. Simon. It bad.
1: They will have heard you today, my brother.
0: It bad.
1: All right.
0: And thank you very much.
1: Thanks
0: for
1: your call, man. Mm-hmm.
0: Okay.
1: All right. Good. Good. And when we speak to the minister, I'll put some of those concerns to him because we do have access to him fairly often. let's go back to the phone lines. Hello, morning. Welcome to Hotline.
2: Morning, Simon. How are you?
1: Hey, comrade. What's up?
2: I'm not bad. Listen now. Listen where the thing I go now. I'm not telling where the thing I go.
1: Which thing?
2: Just listen, man. Yeah, we get to it. 3 weeks ago. I was going to a place, the police in the road, they might divert the traffic. I stopped and I said to him, Officer, morning, I don't know where I'm going. I don't know the area. Follow the traffic. I said, Officer, follow the traffic to where? I've never been in this area. I don't know the place. Where am I going? He said, follow the traffic. Anyhow, me follow the traffic and me reach to a point. He said, me an idiot. If me go so, me don't go into the hills. And if me go so, because me follow the me reach a sign and I say, mm-mm. Anyhow, me follow my mind and me end up back in the place where I wanted to go. And me shake my head. I was explaining to some people and they said to me, me shouldn't say anything to him. Me lucky he never shoot me. And I'm saying, you know, I don't know the area. Yet to me say, if I follow the traffic, I follow the traffic and all the five vehicles was in front of me. They went into an opposite direction. Me follow the entire line about 20 of them, everybody branch out, till five left in front of me. And five of them all went into the direction that I wasn't heading into. I may explain to you, say, I mean, they can't just, they're so arrogant, some of the police. And them, the people, they say, boy, you shouldn't listen to him, you look, he never shoot me. Friday morning, when the police disrespect me, I may come out of the vehicle and say, enough to do it again. Everybody are blame me, say, me wrong. That is how the people them get so passive and surrender them rights. Them right, them constitutional rights, them birthright, they surrender everything. I can't ask you, sir, should I proceed? And you tell me one big, big dirty dinner tear a bad word. And me step out of my grave and say, don't do it again. And people tell me, say, me and me wrong. Me shouldn't. This risk me shouldn't come out of my vehicle. Me shouldn't, you know, tell me, say, okay. The police is out of order, but next time don't come out of your vehicle. You tell me, say, me shouldn't come out of my vehicle. I say, but why did he disrespect me for no reason at all? It's okay, but him wrong. So I'm me wrong for him disrespect me. And I didn't say anything to him. And that is where the thing reached. So what I'm trying to say, they must say, no, me shouldn't come out of my car Friday morning because he could have shot me. Yes, which part the thing reached, Simon?
1: Yeah.
2: I wonder if anybody.
1: But I

0: I don't know that message. Them telling you that gives it any real relevance, but I am not one, and I've tried to tell my children, you don't argue with police.
1: I simply ask the officer, sir, therefore, because technology.
0: No, I agree with you. That was.
1: I'm in the right.
0: Yeah.
1: And in couldn't tell no lie, promise me this thing couldn't do because technology would clear me.
0: Yes.
1: He never stopped me. And me, not 2 minutes, I'm saying, I don't know what he's doing, and if me go up on the red, me go and get wrong.
0: The problem is that it's not an isolated incident, and
1: it is not an assignment.
0: The police need to behave better when they are dealing with motorists and so on.
1: Some of them, because Tuesday of the same week, there's the same reason my neighbor wife stopped and they disrespected him. So she wanted to see the video because she wanted to see if it's the same police officer. Or because it might just be one bad one out here, because all of them, which we know, cannot be the same. So we just want that because, listen, with me, let me can tell everybody about me. Me respect authority. But if you disrespect me, I am going to disrespect you. There's no two way about it. Me no walk was so easy. I'm going. If you disrespect me, me lie down and make police walk for me, man, because I respect them. If them just leave children's college and them at 19 or 20, I call them, sir. Good morning, sir. Good afternoon, sir. Good evening, sir. Sir, sir, and so on, so on, so on. But me can't ask the sir, should I proceed? And you tell me I did not hear a bad word.
0: No, not right.
1: And I don't want nobody to go and tell me about. Me should come out and make you tell me, sir. The police should
0: behave like that.
1: Thank you. The next point. You're not going to get a job at NARA because you don't work with Fox and Friends. You are too straight. They don't like straightforward people. They like people who will sing for their supper and carry water. Come, give them. That the man there, I get more than the President of the United States. He might get more pay than President Trump. You understand? The largest, and the man there, the largest. He might get more pay than the Prime Minister of England. The Prime Minister of New Zealand, and it is just a nice way, it is just a legal way to put the money in the washing machine. As a matter of fact, they have to put it in the washing machine. You put a little steamer on it. It is wrong. It is wrong.
0: Comrade, I'm on the bridge.
1: It is wrong.
0: It's not sitting well.
1: You know, right. Get no work over there, master. Sorry, see you.
0: All right.
1: Nobody apply.
0: Take care.
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5: All right, welcome back to the hotline. Let's get back to the phone lines. And yes, man, morning.
6: Morning, so I was just talking to here with the lady, because my daughter go and do the police test and me up in so long, sir, until now they don't call her. They call her one time down a Black River, and then test her, then would call her back until now they don't call her, she don't have any contact. And so, you know, sir.
5: Let me understand you. So she applied to the force?
6: She go and do the test already, sir, everything, and get through with the test, also, sir.
5: And now she's waiting on what?
6: And the car knows that to go and do the training, sir.
5: Oh.
6: Yes, sir.
5: And what do you think? It's taking too long?
6: From January, sir.
5: From January?
6: Yes, sir.
5: Whoa. Yes. So she don't call him up and ask him what happened?
6: That she don't have any personal information, you know, because the caraman charged me $15,000 from my country, from the same thing, go and meet up with her, where they do the test. Yes, sir. So, that's the error again, sir, you know.
5: So, there's no phone contact, nobody she can call?
6: No, sir.
5: That not sound right, though, brethren. There must be somebody she can call to ask about.
6: She never have no contact with them. They call her one time down a Black River, and then call her down a Black River, and she come up there, so they would call her, but they don't call her as it, sir.
5: It seems a little odd, but there must be, I mean, she doesn't have to get the name of somebody, but there must be a department that she can call, whether it's employment or
6: HR. I would like to have the department to know what is the area.
5: Well, you'd probably have to ask for the HR department. So she did the test where?
6: Me a painter, and she go a Clarendon go to the test, sir.
5: And she pass up everything?
6: Yes, sir.
5: And the conversation is that they would call her back?
6: Then she come from Clarendon, then call her a Black River, and they would call her back until now, so. You know, don't
5: have
6: the
5: place,
6: don't
5: have
6: Black River, they get mashed up and then wait it. I don't know what the problem is.
5: Oh, yeah.
6: Apparently, she's going to school, she and her friend, so she likes to attend and call her friend 2 weeks ago now for training, you know. Mm. That is the one who says she loves the soldier, you know. But my daughter, police, she loves. Yes, sir.
5: Well, I would suggest that she call back the same place and ask for the HR department,
6: okay,
5: human resources, and see if they can tell her something.
6: Okay, sir.
5: That seems a long time for not hearing anything.
6: Yes, sir. That's what. Yeah. I called you, sir. As the same person who did call you about the pension down at Santa Cruz.
5: No, okay. Look, that thing's not running so right down at St. Elizabeth.
6: That may have to be surprising, man.
5: Well, it's not surprising still. Maybe you need Nara.
6: That's what I'm saying. I'm not working right now doing Uncle Michael farming, you know?
5: Mm.
6: Yeah.
5: All right, sir.
6: Thank you, sir.
5: Yeah, man. Call the HR department. See if you can get some help there.
6: All right, sir.
5: Cool. Yes, the food handler's permit test is literally a waste of time. I really believe the whole process needs to be revamped. My thing is that there are no checks or tests regarding the health of the individual seeking the permit. The recycle written test is also in need of review. Some people can't even read and are helped and assisted to pass the test. You don't want to win a prize up yourself. To be realistic, NARA is another tool created by government, like so many in the past, to do things that we already have public sector bodies to do. It shows that successive governments have failed to use the relevant bodies and agencies to complete various

0: TAS. In the case of ODPEM, NWA, relevant government ministries could work together to do with the exorbitant monies being spent. That's Marcel. Do you think we'll be having civil war soon because of the atrocities being done by this administration? No, I don't. The confusion that you and many others have about NARA is mistakenly thinking that its main mission is hurricane relief. No, I wasn't under that impression. As the name suggests, reconstruction and resilience. NARA has been given superpowers to do projects without regulatory approval on a mistaken basis, but NARA is really about new projects that don't have to have any connection with Hurricane Melissa. Any pet project that the Prime Minister wants to do anywhere in Jamaica can be done under NARA by simply declaring it a resilience project. If the PM wants to build a new road, a new housing scheme, a new limestone quarry, etc., all he has to do is say it's a resilience project and it will be implemented. If you view it through that, let me see, what does it say? As the infamous PNP voice note correctly said, NARA's main mission is to be Hone's re-election ticket. Okay. Simon, NARA has its place. No wonder how you and your PNP friends try to pour coal. Well, just explain it to me now. Me no want. Me no business about whether me and my PNP friend me undermine it or what. Use your intellect and explain what it is. You say NARA has its place. No wonder how you and your PNP friends try to pour cold water on it. It will go on the PM is strategic, because when people like that councillor from Belfield said they will slow down this and sabotage the project, the PM and his team knows what they are doing. Keep talking. All right. I take it you don't have the intellectual capacity to explain it, O'Neill. This is what you do all the time. You just criticize what I say, but you're not able to counter it. When you are able to counter it, let me know. Until then, I probably won't be wasting time reading your message. My father always said a little bit of education is a dangerous thing. John calls all the time, and his rant about Jampro is so misguided. And also what he said about Auburn Hill, all he has to do is go and read or follow the respective agency online and he would get the answers to his own questions. Let's get back to the phone lines, shall we? Yeah. Hello, morning, welcome to Hotline.
1: Good morning, Mr. Simon.
0: Morning.
1: How is the king doing today?
0: The king?
1: You didn't know you were a king from the day you were born?
0: No, I didn't know that.
1: But you understood that Adam and Eve was our ancestors, and they were kings from they were made.
0: Oh.
1: Oh, God, tell them that they were kings and also rule everything.
0: Okay. Yes, they had dominion over everything, right?
1: Exactly. What is dominion? Rule.
0: Yes.
1: Okay, I can't read it now, so you have to see with me.
0: I hear you.
1: Anyway, I'm going to make a statement, and then I have two other things to talk about.
0: Quick, though, because I have 3 minutes.
1: All right.
0: Mm-hmm.
1: The other day, black fools, stop being white man's fool. It will be a day in the history of the world. That is one.
0: Mm-hmm.
1: Two, years ago, somebody named Narrow went with a minister of agriculture. I think it was in St. Elizabeth. Go make them sign off land to them where them father and mother was on for over 40 years.

0: I can't find the information now. Mm. But Nara did die a long time. Them come back now to go dip in the dipper where there's no well to dip. All right. I finished this one. The next thing now I wanted to talk about is the education system and how we treat our children.
1: Mm-hmm.
0: According to the foolish man in the Bible, do not spare the rod and spoil the child.
1: Mm-hmm.
0: The people who give the Bible, them don't beat their children. But I've seen children from 1 year and 3 months getting whipping. Now, if children at that age coming up get whipped, how do you expect Jamaica to go without violence? Because when you hit a child like that, all of them corruption at them head, you know, is revenge.
1: Well, you're only teaching the child that the way to settle issues is to use physical violence.
0: Exactly.
1: Hmm.
0: Teachers do it, and they call him all kind of name. Mama do it, Papa do it. Death and life is in the tongue. For God's sake, start speak life to one another, especially like a baby king and queen of our earth.
1: Mm.
0: If we stop doing the things that I'm beating the children, them as how we beat them. Because I saw a woman beat her child 1 year and 3 months.
1: Yes.
0: I went outside to stop her. The drug it. Slam it for me and go in and give the pit some more lick. How can you tell a child like that not to become a violent hero in this world?
1: Indeed.
0: But teachers have
1: to. Maybe next time you call the CDA and them.
0: And then they're going to call me.
1: Informer.
0: If you talk, if you see somebody a fight and call the police, you're informer, you know.
1: Yes.
0: And they're going to kill you. Let me tell you that.
1: Mm-hmm.
0: I've seen it in communities, you'll be surprised.
1: I'm not surprised.
0: I didn't know the word informer until when I meet some people from certain community.
1: Yeah. I'm on the break, hon.
0: Right.
1: But yeah, you take care.
0: All right, bye bye.
1: Mm.
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5: 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Balancing Justice host Andre Earl Casey discusses how many points before you're parked with attorney at law Mr. Wendell Wilkins, vice chairman of the National Road Safety Council Dr. Lucian Jones, 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
1: Welcome back. The other night was Columbus Day, which is a federal holiday in the United States to celebrate the arrival of Christopher Columbus in the Americas. I can't believe it. I don't believe it. I never paid really much attention to it, but it's still a national holiday in the United States. Same country that debated whether to have a Martin Luther King Day. Really? I mean, Thanksgiving is bad enough, where you fool the Native Americans and sit down with them and say, hey, let's be friends, and then kill them off. Probably beat them over the head with a turkey. And then this man will come out here and kill off just about everybody him see. I want to celebrate it. Why? I will never understand humanity. You see a man them who complain about the fact that the map of the world was so wrong in terms of the size of Africa compared to the other continents. The same man who complained about the UN declaration of slavery as the worst crime against humanity. The man they must celebrate Columbus. No, man. Let's get back to the phone lines. We're not winning easy. Hello, morning and welcome to Hotline.
2: Morning, Simon.
1: Morning.
2: Yeah, man, you can call me. Well, you know, Genesis 3:18, don't. Yeah, because look, you know, some people living in this country, because of people, those that care and those that does not care. You know what I mean?
1: You're breaking up, Donovan.
2: Water commission, but I pass them Friday and I go through Marvel. Clean up the whole of the water, them. Water leak. And then go from UN and Avenue and clean up here. You know, Simon, from Friday, water run from number 21, UN then Avenue. And one run, you think it's a river down UN then Avenue all this morning. Now, at 31 to 29, water commission. Simon, if you ever see the road, come down to Mullin to peace there. Because people may think that me is a man where they woman over there. But they are about over the place. All over. So when me see anything, me pass it on. Then me go up there. Because the citizens, them up there now, seem like when the pipe them burst up there, Simon. Mm-hmm. The people now call out and say, come fix it. Suppose the amount of water will come out at 31 to 29. Like it's a big me and the people them up in the yard, you know. And the people in my water commission, people come fix up the last week, I think, like, when me tell Mr. Taylor last week. Them here and go fix it, and the one where in the park there, where the people put, at the football field. I think, are you, may I tell them, fix that. Yeah, because yeah. The water had run from them from Crescent and all them way from the road. So, we go for UN then Avenue, go see. And over the top of UN then Avenue, we run in the corner from the India. Yeah, some people, some truck man go there, dump out some garbage there. You don't know what I'm to them people and garbage, you know. And the River Town City, you like some truck man was borrowed, you know, me, you know, up at the UN Avenue.
1: Yeah, man.
2: And Lindale the Avenue, where there's V-shape there. They need a camera around them and put on some heavy fine. Because when rat take over the place and left us the pyrosy and rain and fall and carry, they now suffer, you know. And the people around the area. I'm going to highlight another thing to because National Work Agent, the right of prison. Right at prison where hospital get your turn, you know.
1: Mm-hmm.
2: A big tree there before them, you know, and it a dry down where you can't find some junker living at. People in here, people, we call vulture junker. The junker them living at the dry tree up there, you know, make so me drive a truck and go down. And some good children walk go down and the junker them a fight on the tree there, you know. Because the tree, they right before NWA building. A prison where you can't see the junk of them live by the dry piece and fight for turf on the dry limb. Picking them a pass and come, piece of the dry limb, them drop down. NWA, they write this and them can't get one of them crane truck for come.

0: them can't do that. We like everybody in this government work here, just where them wipe them face and get them money. Me, I wish me to get them work, call them hours. Well, nobody never tell me for work, because me a trucker.
1: You're
0: me
1: a what?
0: Me hear them talk about Nara. Warm to the Jamaican building for North Street. Why that can't fix up?
1: I don't know.
0: Why that can't fix up? Are you a buyer, sir? Them are action it. Are you going by it?
1: No.
0: That building there. You have money?
1: Not them kind of money. No.
0: You want a loan from everybody?
1: No, ma'am, I'm good. I'm good.
0: What happened? Them now fix Central Police Station. You know, you need a big shooting on going on the lane there. We then kill all baby. I want them to them, my man, and turf. And if the people are shoot, them are turf out this thing and then and a fire gun and then they live nowhere. Then they buy a house. Then they buy a piece of land and put on those one life. You can't kill one-year-old baby. We will stop work. When they kill baby in this country, we will stop work and lock down this. You can't kill one-year-old baby and we don't have turf war and go and go kill one-year-old baby when they see nothing. We will stop work, man. Yeah, Simon, I'm vexed here. You kill one-year-old baby, boy.

Please forgive the long text, but my heart is heavy and my concern is an extremely delicate one. I would like to speak to Dr. Tufton about some, at some stage, if possible. Well, he's normally here on a Friday. No one should have to experience him.

0: and her daughter, only to see an empty bed already totally stripped down. So naturally she asked where her daughter is. I didn't hear exactly what was explained to her, but I will never forget her visible emotional distress and how she broke down and cried. Apparently her daughter had passed away 2.5 hours earlier and she had not been informed. Furthermore, she did not get the chance to see her daughter because the body had already been sent off to the morgue in Spanish Town. The doctor explained that an autopsy would be done and she would get the result in 2 weeks' time. In between sobs, she managed to ask, "How is it that no one called her?" I think I heard the doctor say that they had tried calling, but in which world, Simon, can this be normal protocol? This is totally unacceptable. The staff didn't handle the delicate situation with the necessary empathy and common human decency required. They should be reprimanded and requested to do better. My sincere condolence to the family. That's from Swiss Miss. Well, that's very sad indeed. I don't know how the mother would have felt. It is one of the things that Dr. Tofton spoke about. I think he was at the diaspora conference a few months back about the, what we call it, bedside manner of some of the health practitioners. It sounds like a case in point. Morning, Simon. I'm wondering why, when those lonely men call the radio station, why they sound so arrogant and why they don't go into the House of Parliament and take it over from the government and let us all see if they would do better. Simon, tell John that since he's governor, not helping him, why him no help instead of complaining every day? I guess we should all think and sound alike, I suppose. Why is the government so confusing? They need to repent and seek God. Yeah, that'll help the situation. I'd like to know if Mr. Anderson will be paid $40 million on top of what he currently gets for his pension. I would imagine so. I think his pension from the army and the police force would be separate. He's a lucky dude. I don't know what's happening, but for the past 5 months, the reception on the Radio Jamaica app has been just getting worse. I don't know. This is Derek from Peckham in London. I don't know, Derek. I had some difficulty earlier on with some of the other sites. There's only one official site I know, but some of the other sites, but they seem to be better at the moment. Problem Jamaica faces is engineered by PJ, the power broker advisor to PM Holness and Golding, mentor on hostile takedown of Manly. This must be Beth. Yes. PJ has never been socialism acceptor nor upward mobility. Okay. The police record should be extended the same way they've extended the food handler's permit. Okay. This is from Moses. Time for the break.
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0: We have been requested to announce the deaths of Marjorie Brown and Yvonne Morgan Rees. Marjorie Brown, late of Salem, James Hill, Clarendon, died on August 26, leaving 13 children, 31 grandchildren, brother, 4 sisters, and other relatives. The body of Marjorie Brown leaves Bright Diamond Funeral Service and Supplies to James Hill Church of God of Prophecy on Saturday, October 17, for funeral service at 11 o'clock. Interment on the family plot, Salem, St. James. Yvonne Morgan Rees, late of Brockery, Christiana, died on August 28, leaving 8 children, 8 grandchildren, and other relatives. The body of Yvonne Morgan Rees leaves Bright Diamond Funeral Service and Supplies to Christiana Seventh-day Adventist Church on Sunday, October 18, for funeral service at noon. Interment in the Spring Ground Cemetery, Manchester.
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4: All right, we're back with you. Milton says the food handler's permit should be done every 3 months. You know what can happen in 2 years? Well, that is my concern. Let's get back to the phone line, shall we? And say hello, morning, welcome.
5: Morning, Simon.
4: Morning.
5: I am shaping a few words with you quickly this morning.
4: Mm-hmm.
5: I am not crying tears this morning. I'm crying blood.
4: Mm-hmm.
5: Now, there's too much miscarriage of justice taking place in this country. Last week, Wednesday, 20 of us journeyed to the Cornwall Regional to personate as patients. Mm-hmm. To see if we're getting value for money from the nurses.
4: Who is we?
5: The doctors and the floor staff.
4: Who is we?
5: A few of us come together, sir, as citizens.
4: Okay.
5: And we form that.
4: Mm-hmm.
5: And it is shocking, the miscarriage of justice that is taking place in these agencies. Now, I not satisfied with some of it in terms of people pushing, wearing out time to go into overtime. So I want the government to look into cutting out overtime and is less problem on taxpayer. Because what I tell you something, Simon, put it this way, people need money. But let me tell you something. When the agency need more money, me fretting up because I'm a

0: taxpayer.
1: Mm-hmm.
0: And this is not a prime minister thing or an opposition thing to dip into pocket to pay these people. I am a taxpayer, right? And some of the things that is taking place in this agency, they are not following the templates that is there. A lot of them is just doing their own thing. I don't know if it is a army. Well, a army running good is good for the people. But I think the prime minister, which is the highest of it, need to put on his Wellington and a berry and start to go into these agencies without warning. A matter of fact, remind himself when he's going with the book of these protocols that each one of these agencies is supposed to follow. Now, even with the regular garbage collections, right?
1: Mm-hmm.
0: You have a lot of informal settlements, right?
1: Yeah.
0: Maybe about 70% were not on the tax list, right? And I believe if those people went in to pay tax, me personally would have feel some would have start to pay less at some time. Now, garbage collection is from your taxes, right?
1: Mm-hmm.
0: And if you look at the solid waste in somebody's informal settlement, it is so much that you wonder. And I don't know. We a lot of things need to revamp. You have some hardworking counselor. You have Delancey, which is the mayor of Westmoreland. They are working hard, counselor. You have McIntosh over there in Ramble, Eastern Hanover. They are working counselors. But I don't know, for some reason, even when the garbage truck come up, you have people throw the garbage, Simon, on the sidewalk in front of supermarket and all of that,
1: mm-hmm.
0: right?
1: Mm-hmm.
0: Me put out my garbage sometime, and if me not stand up there, the truck not take it out because them things says a barrel, they put out the fish. Mm-hmm. You understand what I'm saying?
1: Mm-hmm.
0: Right? So when them going to take up my garbage, me have to put the barrel out there and stand upside down until the truck comes and pass and not take it up. You understand what I mean?
1: Yeah.
0: And the garbage shoe on the sidewalk and them have to keep creeping it up, taking it up. Let me tell you something, man. We think we need justice. When you look at the street lights in Anchovy here, many, many, many months there's no street lights, mm-hmm. right? We don't have police patrol in the town area, right? You're left to the mercy of God. We pay the most taxes. We pay the most light bill, right? And the place is not lit, right? We're left to the mercy. And I think that the leaders who in charge, if you can't manage the thing, man, cut it again. Anything you can't manage, cut it again. Get help, man. Call upon us and make we see how we can get this thing done, because we cannot continue like that. When I drive around Jamaica and look at land lying down there, even right at Montpellier, so
1: yeah.
0: Just paralyzing by African tunip. After the storm, none of those trees was still vertical.
1: Mm.
0: And that was the time for them to start. I wanted about 500 acres of it, you know, to plant coconut, which I have a hill that I could, you know, I could deal with it. And within 3.5 years, my coconuts would be start there, and 70% will be shipping away the water, and the other 30% would be sold here.
1: Right.
0: And I couldn't get it. Couldn't get it, Simon.
1: Yeah.
0: And up to this man in a journey down there, millions of cubic of water is going to the reservoir, and we have no water in Ramble and Grove for the past 2 weeks.
1: That don't make sense.
0: People just turn them off.
1: Yeah.
0: And when you check the office say no, it turn off. You know, no. So I don't know if it's these contractors just doing their own little thing. They turn off the lock up, then forget to turn it on back for the people to get water. They come from a different parish and then gone home and then leave it like that. Because a lot of time when me go and report it, the authorities are the agencies, them say them things run in there.
1: Yeah. All right, so
0: who is in charge?
1: We
0: have to revamp.
1: Yeah.
0: We have to get it right. We have to stick together.
1: All right, sir.
0: Farming,
1: take care.
0: Food in this country.
1: Yeah,
0: we'll lift this country up. If we have to dump up some of the salt pan, we have to rise production to the key in this country for this country to be progressive.
1: All right, boss. Take care, Zimbabwe.
0: That is my say.
1: Scott says, the PM and fellow travelers claim that they're being frugal with taxpayer money. However, If that was true, this Nara crew would be housed

0: in a bunch of containers similar to those being offered to the hurricane victims. Today's politicians talk a good talk but never seem to do the walking. Well, I'd mentioned that a little earlier on. Maybe they could get some of those containers, put them together, create an office space, and put Mr. Nara and them brethren them in there. Let's get back to the phone lines. Hello, morning, welcome. That will never
1: Hello.
0: Happen. Yes, morning.
1: Good morning.
0: Morning.
1: So, I am calling from Portmore.
0: Uh-huh.
1: And my concern today is the frequent power out that we've been having. Like, every day. And it's not just, it's not like the light just goes away one time.
0: Uh-huh.
1: It goes away, comes back, goes away. I mean, and it will do that for maybe 4 or 5 hours.
0: Whoa.
1: One day it went, the light went 13 times, I counted it.
0: And that's without rain, right?
1: That's without rain. It's been going on for over a month now.
0: Whoa.
1: Right? 13 times in one day. On Friday, which was the last time it happened, it went 5 times. I mean, in quick succession, it just kept going and coming. By the time you get up, so you're going to blow up because the poor surge equipment, they don't have enough time.
0: It overworked.
1: By the time the light goes and you say, all right, maybe plug out or whatever.
0: We're in Portmore.
1: I am in West Cumberland, but it happens in a whole, many of the communities in Portmore, because I was at the mechanic the other day, which is in another community from where I live, and my car was up on the hydraulic and the light just went.
0: Uh-huh.
1: You know, and that's when it happened at that time. He was telling me that because I was on the road. He said, like, this is the third time it's happening, in the past hour. And you don't get a report. You don't get anything going out in the media, nothing. They're not putting out anything as to why this is happening. And it cannot be that I am the only person who is concerned. It cannot be that nobody else is noticing this.
0: Karine, let me see if our producer can make a contact and find out if there's something specific that's happening in that area. Why this is a constant thing, because...
1: Yes, all you do is get messages on your phone from the JPS app. Power outage. Power has been restored. Power outage. Power has been restored. I mean, just right after the other.
0: Right. Yeah.
1: And this has been going on for over a month. I've had to replace my microwave and the motor for my garage door.
0: I was just about to say to you that that's not going to be good for your equipment.
1: Exactly. And why I'm calling now, because the water heater, I'm not getting anything from the water heater now.
0: Check if that might be a fuse problem.
1: Well, it may be.
0: It might be. But I hear you. I mean, but we'll try and see if we can find out if there's something that's going on in the area or what, to let you know.
1: Yes.
0: We'll do.
1: Thank you, sir.
0: Thanks for your call.
1: No,
0: all right. Simon, I'm disappointed that our Prime Minister hasn't addressed the nation via TV and radio, given the current controversies and issues affecting our country. As the leader of Jamaica, it's his responsibility to communicate with us. To be fair, Richard, he has made a couple of comments regarding the rent, and there was a release regarding the salary structure for Major Colonel Anderson. What I don't understand is why the Jamaican people are only talking. People have to go to the streets and block them up. Andrew Holness is behaving like a dictator. That's from Solomon. You need to be like the French. You notice in Europe, the students are the ones who go to the streets. The students are the ones who take their concerns and their angst to the streets, whether it's in France or Belgium. We have that kind of student population here. Soon come.
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0: All right, welcome back to the Hotline. Let's get back to the phone lines. Hello, morning.
8: Hi, how are you doing? Morning. You're a very hard man to get, you know.
0: No, man, I'm very easy to get.
8: No, no bother with that, because you turn a movie star now. So we can't get you.
0: No, man. Then you not get me today?
8: Yeah, I get you. Anyway, I have two issues that I want you to talk to.
0: Mm.
8: In Highgate, from Highgate, you know, been talking to you about that. From Highgate to Halfway Tree,
0: yes.
8: Used to have JOS bus, then the JUTC, used to have 4 JUTC. Used to go from Highgate to that. It stopped. All right? It stopped sometime, I think, under the previous, not this government, the previous government.
0: Yes.
8: It stopped.
0: Yes.
8: Because they were short on bus. No, we had some taxis, about 5 different taxis, taxi men who run it. They take about 120 people, 85 people per day. 85 people per day. Listen to me now. It used to be $350. Then it raised to $400, then it raised to $450, then it raised to $500. Nobody gave them the authority to raise it now. It raised to $750. Last year it was $750. January, they raised it to $1,000 to go and $1,000 to come. No matter how much the people asking the Minister of Transportation to come and do a survey, give them a bus. They get a bus now from downtown to what that garden name up there, up Stone Hill, that garden, Castleton Garden.
0: Castleton.
8: Mm. And they paid $300 to $400 to go and $400 to come. Now, when they used to have the bus in Highgate to Halfway Tree, they used to pay like $150 and it raised to $200. And they said they're willing to pay up to $600 to go and $600 to come. Can you imagine somebody getting $18,000 a fortnight and they have to pay? They go to work 7 days and they have to spend 4 days in town. Because for you to go home 4 days,
0: yeah,
8: it's gonna cost you $10,000. So in all you get only $8,000 for your pay.
0: Right.
8: Right? Now I would love to see Minister Vaz do a survey. Please, Minister Vaz, I've never begged you anything yet. I am begging you this. Please do a survey from Halfway Tree to Highgate. Because it's not easy. I have two workers. One worker live in Castleton, one worker live in Highgate. My neighbor, who is a 79-year-old, retired teacher, have a worker, used to work 1 week. She only can give her for 2 days. Because the girl, she can't stop in at the person's house, and she can't afford the payment for even 2 days. It's $4,000 for the 2 days.
0: Yeah.
8: So people need help and nobody's talking about it, right? That is number one.
0: Mm-hmm.
8: Number two, you remember I called you on the phone and asked you why the Prime Minister believed that NARA shouldn't have a neutral body to oversee it. When it's wrong, it can dictate to them that that can't work, because the Prime Minister answered to himself, to nobody, to no ministry, to no civil servant. This is the first dipping foot into something to test the water in the Jamaican people. And he feels that he can get away with it.
0: Well, now, they've instituted JAMROC to oversee the operations.
8: Oh, JAMROC. Mm-hmm. What I'm saying to you, it's a government agency.
0: Mm-hmm.
8: We need a civil servant body inside of it, or you have the opposition. You don't like the opposition, but at least somebody from the opposition with the present government as a team oversee it to see what is right and what is wrong. Because I cannot believe a man who was a big man in the JDF couldn't understand that we have UDC, have many, many different buildings. We have a building on Hold Hope Road that grass reach your knee, and it lock up and nobody know in there. It has 3 stories. Why is it you can't rent it? Nobody know there. It is a constitution office. We're not dealing with the constitution. Rent it for at least 2 years.
0: And by the way, weren't you supposed to get a 3-story market in Highgate?
8: Look here, that bank. Because the problem, again, I'm glad you said that, on where they want to put the market, mm-hmm. on Richmond Avenue, on that property. I notice a lot of capturing going on over there. Our funeral home is there. You have a thing named Fire Hut is there, and it is illegal. Is a land. There's a swamp, and when the rain fall heavily, if we have 5 days water rain, the entire place flood out. When they went over there to check to find the market, they can't put the market there. And they can't put the police station there. So why is it they allow people to build house on it, black factory on it, for you have dance hall on it and 2 funeral homes on it, and nobody saying anything about the parish council, just leave it. And then now you're going to hear them come with bulldozer after bulldozer, the people them don't call it, capture them, capture the place. It is not bought, it is government land. So a lot of things is happening, you know, and it just lay by, and nobody's there. Everybody's saying the opposition must this and the opposition. What the opposition can do, you tell me now, somebody. Get up and talk. You think the government going to listen? If the government is not listening when NARA created, and the opposition say to them, it must have a body that they answer to. And the Prime Minister said, no, I know, you know. Understand, I work with the government 26 years, you know, as MPM contractor, you know. And the red tape that we have to go through when them owe us money. And me have to dig and find out where the money they. And when me dig and find out my government, my government choose to hate me, can't find the move. I say, we want to pay because you have the money. Oh, the red tape. I say, we don't want to hear about the red tape. Pay the people. And these are the things. You have red tape in a lot of ministry. Fix them. Fix them now. Because you have the civil servant draw them legs on certain things, and I understand what the Prime Minister was doing, you know. I do understand. But instead of you go and create, remember, you know, PMP had Jeep, you know. Remember Jeep?
0: Mm-hmm.
8: Jeep lose entire, then they lose the engine, then we Jeep they know. A Riverton City dump, crash. So we have an hour now, right? You don't come in and sit down with a parliament. Come to the parliament and sit with the parliament and say to the parliament, listen, we have issues with red tapes, we want road to fix, we have this to fix, and we need these things to happen, and we are putting this towards the opposition. We employ somebody, and it is what, this is the salary we aim to pay him, yes or no, or whatever it is, because it's not a private company.
0: No, but they are the government, and they were elected to govern, and they feel that they don't have to do consultation company. Along every step of the way.
8: Listen to me. It is not a private company. It is a government agency that taxpayer pay money. So what I'm saying to you, you don't have to come and tell us everything. Then bring it to Parliament. Let the Jamaican people, because Parliament is where all of us, me, you, and the
0: But Margaret, they brought it to Parliament, and the vote was passed because they have the majority. So,
8: and I'm saying to you, now that this happened, it need to go back to Parliament.
0: Well, I don't think that is going to happen. But
8: this man is going to get 50 million more, much more than the Prime Minister.
0: Well, that's what it is. And then the public can decide whether their money is being spent properly.
8: If when I start up, the majority of the road, them and the houses and the hurricane people them fix, are you taking out $50 million to pay somebody and how much million to buy rent?
0: But you don't listen carefully, you know. The man also said he'll be involved in health projects. And the interviewer asked him, what you mean? And he said, in terms of hospital projects, like, and he mentioned the hospitals. So I'm curious, if we didn't have Melissa,
8: what
0: would have happened then to those? Wouldn't they just fall under the Ministry of Health as per usual?
8: Exactly. So why I'm talking, what he's coming with is crap, and then now him pull him, what you call him now, him pull him doctor, him spin doctors. Like the Minister of Education, who is Minister of Information also.
0: All right.
8: Because, and she come and tell us what is it and what. It sounds stupid. Listen to me. Mr. Prime Minister, people put you there to lead and to fix this country. The country needs fixing. It's filthy, it's dirty, it wants help.
0: All right.
8: Stop feeding yourself and your people and feed the country and the people first. And then, after you do that, you look after the country first. When you can say, okay, my time now. But the country and the people, they must come first.
0: All right, Margaret.
8: You're laughing for me. You see, you're laughing for me now. Well, of course you're laughing for me.
0: Anyway,
8: I love you as usual.
0: All right,
8: but
0: take care.
8: I want you to get to Vaz for these people in Highgate. It's a burden on them.
0: Yeah. All right.
8: It's a burden. Please help me with that. Please, I beg you.
0: No problem.
8: Please. All right.
0: All right. If the principals are defending commercial rent, how can we accept that low sum as a minimum wage? Food and transport are the main drivers of inflation. How can we justify the earnings of the privileged and have scant regard for the earnings of the small man? That's from Kenneth. Simon, at today's rate, if the Naira CEO gets 50 million annually, the US president would be getting just a little above 13 million annually for his salary. How are you enjoying the total meltdown of the gentleman after not receiving the Nobel Peace Prize? You know, I just skipped over it online because I'm thinking this man is just... it's just so odd. I sometimes wonder if I'm living in some different reality and that maybe I'm in a dream world and Trump is not real. Because, I don't care about the Peace Prize, but they should have given it to me. I stopped 8 wars. All of the wars must have been between him and Melania. What is he on about? Anyway. Relevant, yeah. Read the Society for Disabilities. While greater communication is clearly needed, it seems like a case that needs are great, but the allocation of resources from government is limited. Perhaps they could be placed on the Naira to get more resources. That's from Mark. Jamaica Council for Senior Citizens is on West King's House Road below the Canadian Embassy. Yeah, that's not the Jamaica Council for Disabled. As an able-bodied person who is capable of managing myself, I visited the office twice. On both occasions, I left feeling extremely disappointed with the service. If I should use that word service, I did not. I received from the office twice when I tried to get assistance from my 83 and 86-year-old aunts. We really have to go talk to the minister about it. The words are not so wonderful. Please ask the authorities to issue gloves to the police directing traffic because it's difficult at times to see the hand signals, especially when the traffic is directed against the traffic light that the motorist is seeing. I hear you. There's a specific police officer that directs traffic most times at the Freeport Police Station. And he's very rude. Several times I can hear him using expletives. Okay. Soon come.
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0: Well, this NARA thing just is dominating the certainly the WhatsApp messages, including them going rinse and rinse until there's no need for NARA. I said this was going to happen. That's from Dumzy. All right, phone lines. Hello, morning, welcome to Hotline.
11: Welcome to Hotline, my friend Simon Crosskill.
0: Yes, sir.
11: You have been keeping Jamaica alive between 9 to 12 in the morning.
0: Oh.
11: And all ears are open listening to you.
0: Mm-hmm.
11: Simon.
0: Yes, sir.
11: Am I living in sure real country?
0: Why you ask that now?
11: Because they do say that no problem. Jamaica, no problem.
0: Yes.
11: But you know, from
0: I think we stop say that now.
11: Yeah, because we have too many problems.
0: We have too many problems.
11: Simon, I have been saying this, you know,
0: mm-hmm.
11: that nothing that this administration does can ever work. And people took me on. Now they are congratulating me.
0: Really?
11: Yes, because I explained to them why it is so. I am not going to get to your religious beliefs, but mm-hmm. I say to them that God does not walk with liars, corrupt people, and general and thieves.
0: They hold so much of them in power.
11: Right, righteousness and sin does not work together. One, they are separated. There's a gulf. No way could God bless this administration to do what is right and leave Satan in hell. It wouldn't be possible. Because when criminals sit down to make laws, they must feel, they must contravene the laws and the rules of justice. It is simple. You don't have to go to university like me. Let me say why I said that.
0: Hmm.
11: I don't know if you listen to Cabo, one of Jamaica's or the Caribbean best investigative journalists yesterday morning, speaking to one of Jamaica's best architects, universally acclaimed architect.
0: Uh-huh.
11: And he explained in simple and very coherent way how NARA is set up to rub butter in a puss mouth. That's what NARA is, you know, rubbing butter in a puss mouth. When he explained the entire laws by which Jamaican journalists don't look, we just talk on the periphery, you know.
0: Mm-hmm.
11: We don't look at the details, and I call in Deanne Jackson Miller and yourself, who are mm-hmm. the top voices in radio in Jamaica, to look at the details where inside of that NARA is going to do what you call it here about rare earth.
0: Yes.
11: They're going to invest in rare earth. They're going to go to, they can go up to the dry harbor and just decide to them, I'm going to do some dig down the land and decide to them, I'm going to do some backside. NARA can just determine, say, that year I don't have parity. They're going to use the government power under the government power authority.
0: But you don't think what's happening is going to be, is going to prevent that from happening? The outrage by the citizens expressed on programs like this, on social media and so
11: you know,
0: on.
11: I like you very much, you know. I respect you mm-hmm. very much. And your own, it was told not to name the highway of Asiaga. Did you listen? 100 million, 1,000 trillion people tell him not to do it.
0: I don't know that many,
11: you forget, but... Simon, you don't forget me, brother.
0: Well...
11: This guy go on internet every day in our office. We can tell you that. And him look how dictatorial government operates from Israel, come right from Asia, right round, and him decides to take on the person. If I take on the kind of

0: grandmother, you know. And that is what he does. You know, don't understand.
1: Then, why the man get 3 terms already?
0: I'm going to tell you, the devil get a whole long time. Look how long the Satan rule. The reality is that the first thing we
1: don't
0: do,
1: think
0: you know,
1: should. Yeah, don't think you should call the man Satan still.
0: And,
1: but,
0: no, I don't do that. I didn't do that. I said, look how long Satan is ruling. I didn't call any name.
1: Okay.
0: I am simply saying, look what he did with the army. The first thing when doing, let me tell you, dictator, I study international politics and I study public relations and I study governance, good and bad governance. The first thing when do was to expand the army. The army, we're not fighting wars, soldier per soldier and gun war, you know, fighting drone. So you only need 2 men in the army, you know, need 15,000. What are you fighting drone war? So 2 men in the army could have run and fight war nowadays.
1: But,
0: you know,
1: but wasn't that a program to help take young people off the street and get them involved in the discipline
0: of
1: the army?
0: If I tell you something you don't even know, then, but you know, background check, many times in the pump parade and detective from flying squad can take them off and parade and lock them up and charge them for murder. You never know this, but me tell you, I tell you just work with the world. Many times, they do for the
1: parade.
0: Left, right, and a soldier, a detective from flying squad, just come and say, you come here, you, and lock them up.
1: Left, right here.
0: Left, right here. Yes. So, my friend,
1: what I have said
0: to you, NARA could have, what it does, it take all, instead of involving all ministries. You see that ministry within the Economic Growth Council?
1: Yes.
0: It need a forensic audit right now.
1: Yeah.
0: That is where all, hold on, make you an example. You remember Ghani, Elon Musk and Donald Trump?
1: Yes.
0: When he cut everything across what? The world. Mm-hmm. That should benefit some poor people across Africa, South America, Latin America, and kept on.
1: Yes.
0: You remember leeching up by the CIA Economic Growth Council? Where they're 5 in 4?
1: Yes.
0: And in gone. Just like Elon Musk.
1: Yes.
0: When he see what happened up there, he cut. Voila. You don't understand, you know, intelligent work me though. Me can't tell you everything that operates. You know what I hear about Bengal?
1: Yes.
0: Okay, what Bengal, who owns Bengal?
1: Well, I don't know who owns it, but who overturned the decision? The court.
0: The court and the Prime Minister appeal on the behalf of Bengal. You know?
1: And lose again.
0: Hold on, lose again, but here, you don't know who owns Bengal.
1: Tell me, no, here we go. Save that for tomorrow.
0: All right. Well, I'll say this to you. This is the kind of man who we have around this country. And you see, electoral office, I only let you go for Jamaica House permanently, you know. Everything else is up there, you know. And the PNP are talking about saying I'm going to run election. Don't understand Hassad. They don't understand Pegasus. They don't cast a reset in Israel. And who owns the electoral office down here operated? That Israel, you know. How we are going to election with them guys? And we have 480,000 people on the voters list. That's supposed not to be on it. I don't hear the PNP are called out for it. Tomorrow, we will be downtown demonstrating against NARA office. Money for the CEO and all the corruption tomorrow. Me too, downtown tomorrow. Me confess you, my good friend.
1: All right, Bridget, easy.
0: Yeah, man.
1: Cool. This is an important one. Simon, please tell the man from St. Elizabeth about his daughter. I hope he's still listening. Doing the test for the police force, but not hearing from the department. He should Google the police recruitment center and call one of the numbers for information. Well, all right, let's see. I hope that works. Let me stay with the phone lines. Hello, morning. Welcome to Hotline.
2: Good morning, Mr. Crashkill.
1: Yes, Sir P.
2: You know the two brightest Jamaican?
1: Tell me now.
2: Major Anderson and Danville Walker.
1: Why you say that? Because of the salary?
2: No, man, because they move upstart from one position to the other. Simon, prior to the appointment,
1: yes.
2: right?
1: Yes.
2: Nara, right?
1: Yes.
2: Was it published in the paper, salary and condition of work?
1: I don't know if the salary was, but they tell me that I didn't see it, that there was an ad in the newspapers and on some social media platform.
2: Okay. All right. Check the ad and see if it's the present chairman, Major Anderson,
1: yes.
2: qualified for all of the criteria. Right?
1: Right.
2: So, You should not even ask officially. Can't make a report because what they scale back to from what 2 floors to 1.
1: Yes.
2: Almost 3 foot was the top floor. Almost that what period? What is it, what we gonna see from one subject to the other?
1: Mm.
2: Right. We need explanation.
1: Yes.
2: And Simon, you call a while ago talk about the unattached you.
1: Mm-hmm.
2: Have you ever been by the stair? Your man look over Bridge Park where the cemetery. This is some high-rise building.
1: Mm-hmm.
2: Well, that is where I saw seven-story. That's where them house was the another truth, you know.
1: Mm-hmm.
2: I want to find out, right?
1: Is that program continuing?
2: Me don't know, sir. I started.
1: But you're the army man, I think. You don't know.
2: No, sir. The last time me go and me see them a move march come down. The only thing they don't have. Is rifle.
1: Okay.
2: Like that was years ago. Mm-hmm. So what I'm saying, right?
1: Mm-hmm.
2: They can use even the first and second floor at each one of the building. How was the headquarters in Ara? Now, you mentioned about the food and glass permit,
1: mm-hmm.
2: right?
1: Mm-hmm.
2: Simon, suppose I operate a place, right? And a food, a restaurant, a very fast moving restaurant,
1: yes.
2: right?
1: Yes.
2: I'm 3/4 of my staff have sexual transmitted disease.
1: Yes.
2: And tuberculosis, right?
1: Mm-hmm.
2: Now, they do the medical enough. I test them pass, you know, temperature and whatsoever the case might be. You realize that?
1: I didn't realize. So they don't do a medical, you're saying?
2: I test them, do man, ask too much room temperature and whatsoever the case might be.
1: Mm-hmm.
2: And then. Whatsoever the case, man, and you talk about 2 years, what happens if after them do the first test, right? So, all right, so for example, them do medical, and 2 weeks after that,
1: yes.
2: they contact the disease,
1: yes.
2: right? It go and grow and grow and grow for the first year, you know? Till when you go and then you hear some coughing, and you say, no,
1: I really need to hear from the minister just what the rationale is, because sometimes the reportage is not what it should be, and you don't get the full story. So, but my initial...

0: already coming, but yeah, we open land because this salary said they narrow man, right? Jamaica is supposed to black all porter entry. Take to the street and say him, I wonder if him can land, because when him think about this salary and compare, so some people in the US were hard, like the governor for the bank and the treasurer.
1: You know what I love? When the people them say, I'm giving service to the country. Eh? I don't give them enough service for 50 million, you know.
0: But Simon,
1: I don't give them more than service. I'll make sure them pants them get.
0: Simon, let me tell you something.
1: Oh, yeah, give service.
0: We talk about this then, come on. This man, Jaina Zakia, they think we to the rank of Major General.
1: Yes.
0: He retired from there, right?
1: Yes.
0: He become security advisor.
1: The first security advisor, yes.
0: He was the person who him and his friend, they fabricated 54 people there in Mount Salem.
1: Well, it wasn't him, but it was the other person. Oh, I forget his name now.
0: He was the chief advisor, and them the whole security advice team sit, right? Then after him become, there was a vacancy in the police force. Him sit and pass every senior officer, right?
1: Yes.
0: Him extension, him time up, him resign. Was decided. But the other one named Jamaica, what's their name?
1: Who?
0: The one was supposed to be cabinet secretary, man, what they must fight them.
1: Oh, Rocky Mead.
0: When they were positioned about Simon?
1: Me forget, no. But me, I forgot to the break, Sir P. All right.
2: 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Never burn rubbish or leave fires unattended. Protect Jamaica's forest. Prevent forest fires. The time by the Forestry Department is 15 minutes to the midday news.

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4: All right, we're back with you. Yes, Sir P, he's a permanent secretary in the office of the Prime Minister. The great Rocky Mead. Rocky must abide him time till the next Naira head announced. Let's get back to the phone line, shall we? Hello. Morning.
5: Morning.
4: Morning. Welcome.
5: Are you here, Miss Simon?
4: Yes.
5: Right. Mm-hmm. Just to join in on this conversation with regard to Naira.
4: Mm-hmm.
5: It's a common thing. I don't know how common. But sometimes we find the amount that we spend on projects in terms of administrative costs and the corollaries are almost greater than the project deliverables themselves. I think we have to be careful this doesn't happen with Naira projects.
4: Mm.
5: Because if we're going to spend so much on rent and on salaries and what else down the road, travel and all sort of things,
4: yes,
5: we may find that we don't have what we thought we might have had to deliver the actual deliverables. So that's just a risk management thing. I think they should say what percentage of their total budget will be spent on project.
4: Well, I don't know what the cost is for what they hope to achieve.
5: Right.
4: The suggestion being that they can't say anything about that until they have their entire team together. I don't know what their team costs. And then I don't know who monitors it

0: to ensure that the costs are kept in check,
1: mm-hmm.
0: and that, as you say, the deliverables don't cost more than
1: the admin fee.
0: Deliverables.
1: Yeah, because it could very well happen.
0: Well,
1: you know?
0: I suspect it does happen in a lot of instances.
1: Right.
0: As it relates to government agencies, who checks on it? We have the Auditor General,
1: mm-hmm.
0: who will check, and I'm told that she will be checking up on NARA as well. But then, to what end? Because in the past, every Auditor General's report has resulted in a nothing burger.
1: Right. I think the problem with the Auditor General is a very good function, but
0: mm-hmm.
1: it tells you it's after the fact.
0: Yes.
1: I think they were introduced in real-time auditing,
0: right.
1: which
0: yes.
1: is more instructive.
0: Yes.
1: But, you know, if you know all the UAT thing, no, come out of UAT, well, after all that.
0: No,
1: thing.
0: We had a commission formed and it's business as usual.
1: Ago, we had an Auditor General named Adrian Strawn,
0: mm-hmm.
1: and he would do these audits, and you would see it on the front page of the cleaner, and then nothing came out of it, so nothing has changed. And with all due respects to Mrs. Monroe Ellis and her team, whom I think are doing an excellent job,
0: mm-hmm.
1: but they must be very frustrated persons at the end of the day.
0: Yeah.
1: Totally frustrated.
0: Yeah.
1: No meaning coming out of their work, because nothing is done.
0: Yeah.
1: Nothing is done. Secondly, now,
0: mm-hmm.
1: NARA to me seems to be doing, they're working in housing, they're working in water, they're working in this and that health.
0: Yes.
1: How are they interfacing with the existing infrastructure for delivering those services? We might be having duplication.
0: You need to listen, he says.
1: We're having duplication.
0: We are engaging this and we're engaging that and we are
1: mm-hmm.
0: crowding in this and we are crowding in that. Just and we're talking about the ecosystem and just a pile of words, a word
1: yeah.
0: salad.
1: I don't know if anybody's taking a holistic, a systems approach. Look at the system. The system for delivering water, the system for delivering housing,
0: mm-hmm.
1: that's what I think. Otherwise, you're going to have agencies duplicating
0: each other. But isn't that a level of admission of defeat, that the agencies are not doing what they're supposed to do?
1: Yeah, it is actually making them redundant. That's what I was thinking. It's actually making these agencies redundant, which leads me to another point.
0: Yes.
1: In terms of manpower for NARA,
0: uh-huh.
1: I figure you'll be hiring local skills.
0: Assume.
1: Where are those skills currently employed?
0: They're,
1: in the existing infrastructure,
0: yes.
1: the NWCE, the JPS, or wherever. They're there.
0: And
1: so you're literally weakening one arm to beef up another arm.
0: And what you're doing is you're increasing wages by another means. Because
1: right.
0: if I'm at ODPEM and they're looking for this kind of specialist,
1: mm-hmm.
0: and they are paying way more over at NARA. It's gone. I gone over to NARA.
1: Right. Leave ADPEM to think it has gone. So, you know, it's like there's this inherent contradiction to policy.
0: Uh-huh.
1: And I don't know if anybody's sitting and looking at the impact.
0: No, I would love to hear from the usual spokespeople.
1: Mm-hmm.
0: So whether it's Marlon Morgan, who is incredibly silent on this, whether it's Abka Fitzhenley, people who speak out on these things, I would love them to explain bit by bit, like we're all 5-year-olds,
1: mm-hmm.
0: how this thing is supposed to work and what is there on paper that says this is how it's going to work. Because
1: right.
0: I listened to the parliamentary debate, I wasn't convinced about the government argument. I know people going to say, yeah, well, them could never convince you, Simon, blah, blah, blah, whatever. But the reality is, I just don't get it. I want it to work, you know, but I don't get it. I don't see how it does. Yeah.
1: The thing's gelling. Right.
0: Yeah.
1: I have that feeling too.
0: Yeah.
1: I think it's a lot of hit and miss. We might win some and we miss on some, but there's no coordinated, cohesive thinking. Finally,
0: mm-hmm.
1: This is a horse of a different color. The state of public discourse.
0: Uh-huh.
1: I have never in my life, and I'm in my 70s,
0: what?
1: And I've never experience the Jamaican public discourse being so contentious.
0: Mm.
1: I don't know for you.
0: Is it social media?
1: You've been around a while. No, even mainstream media too.
0: Mm-hmm.
1: There is just, we don't, that unity, that one Jamaica, it's just not there. And to me, a part of leadership is supposed to help foster this sort of unity. Because if people are not united, you can't get them to produce.
0: Can I tell you?
1: Them to have a common mission. But instead, you have these divisive things taking place. And when people say things, it's been

0: attributed to their party or bad mind or something. We're all Jamaicans, and we should be able. And I think part of the problem is the lack of consultation up front before things are implemented.
1: I don't know if that's the case, but I was very hopeful that with the passing of the old guard, of the Manley, the Siagas, mm-hmm. and so on, that this new generation of politicians would raise the level of discourse. So the Damien Crawfords and the Matthew Samudas and the Robert Morgans and so on, Omar Newell, and that all would lift it to another level that would, I guess, give us the kind of discourse that you're alluding to. And it seems to have gone the other way.
0: Right. I heard Abka Fitzsimmons commenting on something this morning. And from his little comments, you know, his tone, the words he was dropping in. And I said, but
1: yes, he was throwing shade at the civil society groups because they're not coming out and speaking out against the murders.
0: Going for the people at Tulip Lane or where
1: Kid Lane.
0: We don't want that sort of conversation from a minister. No, that is more serving to divide groups than to divide.
1: Everything has to be confrontational, and I agree with you. And it's on both sides.
0: Yeah.
1: But I don't know. I don't know where we're going to go with that. And I don't think it's going to get any better with social media, because even the Prime Minister's response to the Nara rent issue is as a result of social media. It's not the call-in programs because they're so polarized. It's not that. It is the social media backlash and maybe some inside

0: they're not seeing that that was happening. So GPS not recording that kind of, oh. So if you call us back, call out, we won't bother put you on air, but we'll pass on the message to GPS and they can talk to you. You went over so? And what? Oh? So that's the message for you. All right, we are virtually on to Noonday Meditation. And so let me just read this from JB from Santa Cruz. Regarding the Nara situation, I don't understand, because the PM said some time ago that ODPEM would be dealing with all the restoration for the hurricane affected areas, and ODPEM was also moved to the PM's office. What is there to show that they have done for the people? Let me tell you, Simon, all this hurry come up bodies are being put in place to take Jamaica money. I have to admit, I was concerned when ODPEM was moved to that office, particularly after it was announced that ODPEM would be handling all the donated funds from the hurricane. All right. Time for Noonday Meditation, followed by your news and your sports.
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Let us quiet our hearts before our God. In our lives, Lord, be glorified today. In our relationships, in our families, in our places of work and play, be glorified today. In our nation and beautiful Jamaica, be glorified today. Lord, you have created us to worship and serve you, but many of us have become derailed. We have worshipped ourselves, and we have placed our loyalties in the things you have created instead of in you, the Creator. Forgive us, Lord, of our transgressions, and bring us back to you before it is too late. Help us to consider the things that are of ultimate value and glorified in our lives today, tomorrow, and always. We ask this in your loving and precious name, O Lord.

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3: Good afternoon, I'm Nakinska Robinson with the Midday News. The Fewi Children Foundation, FWCF, is calling for child-sensitive reforms to Jamaica's firearms legislation and child justice system. It is warning that children

0: recruited into criminal networks may themselves be victims of trafficking, coercion, and exploitation. The Foundation's concerns follow the release of the United States Department of State's 2026 Trafficking in Persons report on Jamaica last week. The country has retained a Tier 2 ranking on the Global Human Trafficking Index. The State Department's report raises concerns that children apprehended for gang-related activities are not routinely screened for indicators of human trafficking, leaving children forced into criminal activities at risk of being punished for offenses arising directly from their exploitation. It says gangs recruit children, particularly boys from disadvantaged backgrounds, to serve as lookouts, armed men, and couriers of weapons and drugs. FWC Youth Policy Committee member Daryl Scott says these findings underscore the need for Jamaica's criminal justice system to recognize that children found participating in criminal activity may also be victims. Mr. Scott says the issue is particularly urgent as Jamaica considers amendments to the Firearms Act and continues its review of the Child Diversion Act through the Joint Select Committee chaired by Minister of Justice Delroy Chuck.
1: They must not be treated solely as offenders without assessing the circumstances of their involvement. As Jamaica reviews its firearms legislation and the Child Diversion Act, Free Children urges lawmakers to introduce stronger safeguards for children recruited by gangs, including those implicated in serious offenses.
0: FWCF Youth Policy Committee member Daryl Scott. In the meantime, the FWC Children Foundation says neither the Child Care and Protection Act nor the Child Diversion Act provides a clear framework for addressing the trafficking and exploitation of children into criminal activities. Mr. Scott says legislators should examine the introduction of a clear statutory safeguards.
1: The Child Care and Protection Act and Child Diversion Act should explicitly address children exploited into criminal activities with appropriate protections from prosecution or child diversion where offenses result directly from trafficking or coercion.
0: FWCF Youth Policy Committee member Daryl Scott. The foundation emphasizes that protecting exploited children does not mean disregarding public safety or the harm caused by crime. It says the justice system must assess each child's circumstances while holding adult recruiters and exploiters accountable. The foundation is urging Parliament to address these gaps before further amendments to the Firearms Act and Child Diversion Act are passed. Three people were shot, two fatally, by gunmen in Olympic Gardens, St. Andrew last evening. One of the victims, a woman, is battling for life in hospital. It's reported that about 7:30 p.m., a group of persons was standing along Balcombe Drive when a gray motor vehicle with several men aboard drove up. The men alighted the vehicle and opened fire, hitting the three victims. They were rushed to hospital where two men were pronounced dead and the woman admitted in serious condition. The St. Andrew South Police are trying to establish a motive for the attack. Five people have been killed in the division since Friday. Two women and a one-year-old child were killed in a gun and arson attack along Kid Lane Friday night into early Saturday morning. The Major Investigation Division is leading the investigations. People who swim and bathe in the river at St. Tulis in Porus, Manchester, are being reminded to exercise due care following the death of a man at the popular recreation spot yesterday afternoon. His name has not yet been released, but it's understood that he was a 19-year-old from Banana Ground near Belfield in the parish. It's reported that the man went swimming at a section of the river where lifeguards were not posted. He was later spotted motionless in the water. Councillor for the Porus Division, Claudia Morant-Baker, says sections of the river are dangerous for swimming and is appealing for bathers to take extra precautions.
2: Too much is happening in this space now. We have lost a lot of young people within the space because they are not being guided by the persons who are within the space. So I hope going forward that individuals will be mindful that the river has dangerous areas because the proof was seen yesterday. Let us just try work together because it is an enjoyable space, but as you can see, it's also a dangerous space.
0: Councillor for the Porus Division, Claudia Marant-Baker. The Jamaica Labour Party Area Council 3 yesterday nominated Dr. Andrew Holness, unopposed, to remain the party's leader for another political year. Area Council 3 Chairman Xavier Main moved the nomination, and Member of Parliament for Clarendon Southeastern Pernell Charles Jr. seconded it. The Area Council also nominated Michael Stern, unopposed, to return as a deputy leader. The two were nominated at the meeting held at the Porous Community Centre in the Manchester Southern constituency. The party's annual conference is scheduled to be held in November, when the positions of leader and deputy leader will be formally up for ratification. Director of Public Prosecutions Claudette Thompson will be among three persons to be officially conferred with the title of a King's Counsel tomorrow. Radio Jamaica News reported last month that the appointment of the island's chief prosecutor was confirmed in a letter dated July 24, 2026. A statement from the Court Administration Division today said Ms. Thompson, Oz West Senior Smith, and Lisa White will be admitted to the inner bar and conferred with the prestigious title of a King's Counsel at a ceremony at the Supreme Court building. This will be done in recognition of their outstanding contributions to the legal profession and the administration of justice in Jamaica. The title of a King's Counsel represents one of the highest professional honors in the Jamaican legal system. Now, the St. Catherine Municipal Corporation is reporting a decline in the homeless population in the parish. Assistant Inspector of Poor and Homelessness Coordinator at the St. Catherine Poor Relief Department, Dr. Camille Hudson, says there are approximately 113 people being catered for in the parish, down from 175 last year. Dr. Hudson says that the population regularly changes due to migration from other parishes. However, St. Catherine maintains strong networks with other poor relief departments and the police. She says the municipal corporation's approach to reducing the homeless population through immediate relief, rehabilitation, and housing support is working.
3: What we do, we take them on, we groom them. We find the family. We are strong on community relation right now, because what is happening, we are educating the families also how to treat with the families, and so we are getting a better response from our families and our community persons. So the Poor Relief Department, we work together as a team to get this done.
0: Dr. Hudson says mental health treatment services are also offered in collaboration with the Ministry of Health.
3: We have a strong network with the health personnel. The Ministry of Health, as it relates to the St. Jacob Park Health Center and the Spanish Town Hospital, where we have a strong network for mental health and medical treatment. And every month, we would have them going in for treatments, and that's a plus for St. Catherine.
0: Assistant Inspector of Poor and Homelessness Coordinator at the St. Catherine Poor Relief Department, Dr. Camille Hudson. The St. Catherine Municipality teamed with corporate and civic groups on Friday for a World Homeless Day event. And Acting Inspector of Poor at the Kingston and St. Andrew Municipal Corporation, Donna Gay Brady, says better coordination among government agencies and other stakeholders can solve the problem of homelessness in Jamaica. She has called for a shift beyond temporary assistance to empowering the homeless to recognize greatness within themselves. Ms. Brady says the goal is to rehabilitate and reintegrate these persons into society, restoring dignity and opening the door to a fresh start.
4: And we see where the KSAMC, we will see impact in the future, because we had a focus group session just last week, orchestrated by the Board of Supervision, where we brought in stakeholders, and not only the agencies, but the persons who have the lived experience, persons experiencing homelessness. They were there to lift their voices, for their voices to be heard, so that we can take a data-driven approach or a person-centered approach in solving this problem.
0: Acting Inspector of Poor at the Kingston and St. Andrew Municipal Corporation, Donna Gay Brady. She's urging organizations still operating outside the coordinated feeding program to get on board, stressing that the municipality is not seeking to steal the spotlight. She was also speaking at the KSAMC's World Homeless Day event at St. William Grant Park on Friday. To news overseas, U.S. President Donald Trump is facing a growing backlash over plans to import diesel from Russia as the Iran war continues to negatively affect global energy prices. Trump on Friday announced that Russian President Vladimir Putin had agreed to release 300,000 tons of diesel immediately to the American and global marketplace, followed by several other shipments. That development comes despite Trump signing legislation to authorize fresh U.S. sanctions and tariffs on nations that import Russian oil and gas just weeks ago. The move has been criticized by some Republican and Democratic lawmakers who believe the deal violates U.S. laws. And to end this newscast, here are the main points. Fewi Children Foundation says children recruited by criminal networks need legal safeguards. Three people shot too fatally in Olympic Gardens, St. Andrew. Dr. Andrew Holness nominated unopposed to continue serving as a Jamaica Labour Party leader. And St. Catherine Municipal Corporation reports decline in homeless population in the parish. That is the midday news on Radio Jamaica. I'm Nikinski Robinson. Good afternoon.
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1: Sports Day, your lunchtime sports report.
2: Good afternoon, I'm Christopher Scott, and this is your lunchtime sports report, and we kick things off with football. Tivoli Guns put their unbeaten run on the line when they face off against the Racing United as action continues in the Jamaica Premier League today. Tivoli are fourth in the standings on 8 points, while Racing United are a point and a place ahead. That game kicks off at 5:05 p.m. In the feature game at 8, Waterhouse are looking to get back in the winning column as they battle True Juice. Waterhouse last time out drew 1-1 with defending champions Portmore United, while True Juice suffered a 2-0 loss to Tivoli Gardens. Both games will be played at the Jerusalem Mini Stadium. The coverage will be on TVJ, TVJSN, on radio on Fame 95 and online on onespotmedia.com. The Montego Bay United team bus was involved in a fatal accident following their return from their Jamaica Premier League match in Clarendon on Sunday. It's understood that on reaching Salem in Runaway Bay, St. Anne, a man of unsound mind stepped out in front of the bus. When contacted, the technical director of Mabay United says no player or member of the team was hurt. Now, the man of unsound mind was taken to hospital where he was pronounced dead on arrival. Corinthians have appointed Clarence Seedorf as their head coach, with the former Netherlands midfielder taking on his first coaching role since 2019. The 50-year-old has joined on a contract until the end of 2027, with the club 16th in the Brazilian top flight, one place above the relegation zone with 8 games to go. Seedorf succeeds former Brazil interim national coach Fernando Diniz, who was sacked by Corinthians last week after the club lost 7 consecutive league games. Seedorf's last coaching role was with the Cameroon national team more than 7 years ago, while he has previously had underwhelming coaching spells at AC Milan, Shenzhen FC, and Deportivo La Corona. National cyclist Laurie Sharp had 2 podium finishes in the 2-day Caribbean Elite Cycling Championships held in the Dominican Republic recently. On day one, she captured the gold medal in the women's elite 20-kilometer individual time trial with a blistering 28 minutes and 54 seconds, holding off the Dominican Republic's Maria Mirabal 29 minutes and 31 seconds and Puerto Rico 29 minutes 53 seconds with a third place finish. On day two, she captured the bronze medal in the women's elite 81.2-kilogram road race behind Bermuda and the Dominican Republic.

0: The 14-member male team fell short of the podium in the individual time trial. The best result came from newcomer Simon Corey, who placed fifth in the 40-kilometer individual time trial with a time of 46 minutes and 25 seconds at his first attempt at the regional event. In the 140-kilometer men's road race, under 23 rider Khalil Francis finished ninth in the category. Jamaica finished fourth on the medal table, tying with Trinidad and Tobago, with two behind Bermuda's six, Dominican Republic's four, and Puerto Rico's three. Alexander Zverev is guaranteed to finish the 2026 season as the world number one after Carlos Alcaraz's surprise defeat in the Shanghai Masters. German Zverev was on course to climb above current world number one Jannik Sinner, who has been ruled out for the rest of the year with a knee injury. Alcaraz still had a mathematical chance of stopping Zverev until he was beaten 7-5, 7-6, 7-4 by Belgium's Zizou Berg in the third round on Monday. After losing three major finals, Zverev landed the first Grand Slam title of his career by winning the French Open in June and followed that with victory at the US Open last month. The 29-year-old has taken advantage of the injury problems suffered by Spaniard Alcaraz and Italian Sinner, the dominant pair on the ATP Tour in the previous two seasons, to become the world's leading player. Zverev cannot overtake Sinner until November 2 at the earliest. He will become the first German to end the year as world number one and the oldest player to achieve the feat for the first time. And those are your stories making your lunchtime sports report. I'm Christopher Scott. Have yourselves a sporting afternoon.
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0: You have been requested to announce the death of Marlon Anthony Nugent. Marlon Anthony Nugent, formerly of the Ministry of Finance and Public Service, the Accountant General's Department, and late of Mavis Bank, Pines, Karachi, St. Andrew, died on September 25, leaving mother Inez, three sisters, brother, and other relatives. The body of Marlon Anthony Nugent leaves Sam Isaacs and Son Funeral Home to Mount Fletcher Methodist Church, Mavis Bank, St. Andrew, on Saturday, October 17, for Thanksgiving service at 1 o'clock.
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3: All right, we're back with you. You know, we at this time of the day, we just usually read the remaining messages. This one says you have some nasty people selling in front of the Spanish Town shopping center, and they pile up the garbage on the sidewalk in the middle of the town every day, and no one holds them accountable for littering. Oh, the mercy. Why is that so? That must be so hard to deal with. I would love to hear the other part of this story about the blind lady, about from the other side. Can you reach out to the other side? I would like to know as well, because I would find it just odd that the society would have acted in that way. You can ease off Trump now, because the people of Jamaica would rather 100 Trumps than one pro-God. Less waste, lower costs, greater accountability and better results for the people. AKA, you need a Doge. That's Jamaica Critic. Nara is a new parliament for the GLP, believe it or not. I wonder if they're going to have to rethink this whole Nara thing. Because the first decision Nara's made was to do with the rent, and the Prime Minister licked it. So this whole autonomous body that is supposed to speed up things, the first decision they make, and the Prime Minister said, no matter where that, this is costing too much political capital. Seems it's, a lot of people are confirming what the lady who called about from, was it West Cumberland in Portmore, concerning the GPS outages. So yes, a few people have been calling about that. Simon, Nara is never about Melissa reconstruction. It's a composite of Rubio's fantasy to underthrow the Cuban government. All right, Beth, I don't see how you reach us. So. Simon, I don't think Margaret loves you as much as I do. That's Janice from Spanish Town. Yes. All right. What's this one? Someone are too long, man. When a member of a certain government organization retires, why don't they get a pay advice outlining their pension? This is where an individual with a title reverted. The individual took the government to court, and this was the result of the case. You can be reassigned, but you cannot be reverted. Can one of your attorneys relocate this case, please? I don't know what to say, Tanya. Retired 4 years now, still waiting for a retro that was paid out in December 2022, still waiting for money to be paid out. All you can hear is that they're still auditing. Auditing for 4 years, Tanya. Good afternoon. Can you believe they come and do hurricane assessment in the hills of West Portland and all now, not one red cent for damage? Well, I've heard that more than once. Yes, so I can't believe it. Rosemary, thank you. Rosemary is enjoying the program. No government, especially in Jamaica, will be able to please everybody, let alone the majority. It doesn't matter what a government does, there will always be complaints because everybody is giving their expert opinion on how it should be done and not be done. Doesn't matter how good a thing is, the experts will always condemn it or give it, give a better way to do it. Well, yeah, but that's democracy, isn't it? That's what democracy is all about. Mr. Anderson is retired with millions of dollars. Why these rich retired professionals don't stay home and go on vacation? Young people who left university and are struggling to find a job and paying student loans should get these jobs. Well, you know, sometimes you have to pay for experience, and experience does count for something. For instance, I see people saying, why we don't give all the young, you know, give it to the young people, and why are they seeing the same politicians and the same broadcasters and so on? Who you would like to go into hospital and them tell you that, yes, the guy who going to operate on you just left medical school. The guy who has done 15,000 operations is sitting over there, but when I say, oh, no, why, young people? That's how you would like it to go? There is a space for experience and quality, as well as, you know, bringing in the youth. The security minister, with reference to TCN, said Jamaica was doing a friend a favor. What kind of friend of Jay would want to reduce effective health care for Jamaicans? That's all in St. Bess. As far as I know, there's no blood test done to obtain a food handler's permit. It's only a lecture and a paper test, and you are good to go. Well, that's just crazy. I don't know. I'll look.

0: it up when I go home, but that's crazy. Simon, I'd like to know if the AGR horoscope is off the station for good. Judith, do you know if it's off for good? This horoscope thing? What is the name? Starscope? Is it off for good? We don't know. It is. It's not. What? Yeah, wave your hand like you're some demented bird. You know you have a mic, you can talk to me in my ears. Listen, man. So, we don't know. We don't know whether it's for good, but it's off for now. Really? I'm really interested in the horoscope thing that much, that it tells you what's going to happen to you. Has it ever predicted the right thing for you? Or does it just generalize and say, today, if you point your nose to the left, your ears will be to the right. And if you point your ears to the right, your nose will be looking down. And that will help you have a great day. Boy. Me no know. I heard a caller saying that Anderson is being paid more than Trump and the English PM. Really now? What has happened to the money diaspora? This is not a good look. The food handler's permit is literally a waste of time. I really believe the whole process needs to be revamped. And my thing is that no checks or tests regarding the health of the individual seeking the permit. The recycle written test needs to be reviewed. I agree with you. If that's how easy it is, then it really is a waste of time. I can't go into that one. That one is too long. I tell you, your chances of having your messages read is much greater when they are shorter. This is the reason U.S. chopped the grants when they came into power. We use the grants for function and ribbon-cutting ceremonies and nothing is done. Anthony, not on your life. I can't read all of that. Yeah, I forgot to break it down for me tomorrow. I wish there was research to establish the amount of preventable deaths occurring over the past 5 years of this Ministry of Health. Massive amount of money spent on buildings and not equipment would certainly give us an indication. Dave from New York. When you listen to the government, nothing they do leads to prosperity. As they promise, you don't hear Marlon Morgan making noise because none of them knows what Nara is and what it's about. This is Sir Lloyd from Canada, and I think that's just about where I have to leave it today. Still have a few more messages, but you know it go. Some of you can resend them tomorrow. Yeah. That's where we'll have to leave it. Thanks to Judith Crawford McGregor and to our producer, Corrine Bradford. Ralston Hyman is coming up with Real Business. I'll be back tomorrow if nobody don't cause me any serious trouble. You have a great rest of today. No doubt we'll be talking about some of the same issues tomorrow when we link up on the hotline. Bye for now.
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1: How many points are on your license? And how many more can you afford? On Tuesday, Balancing Justice puts Jamaica's traffic demerit point system in the driver's seat. With the carnage on our roads continuing at an unacceptable level, is it finally time for bad driving to come with consequences motorists can actually feel? Speeding, reckless driving, traffic light violations. Keep racking up the offenses, and pretty soon, it may not be just your insurance premium going up. Your license could be heading out. Balancing Justice host Andre Earl Casey discusses how many points before you're parked with attorney at law Mr. Wendell Wilkins, vice chairman of the National Road Safety Council Dr. Lucian Jones, head of the Public Safety and Traffic Enforcement Branch PSTEB Senior Superintendent Lloyd Darby, and taxi operator Mr. Conroy Curious Nesbeth on Tuesday, October 13 at 9 p.m. right here on Radio 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Drive carefully. The points are adding up.
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4: Good afternoon. Welcome to Real Business. It's a bleaky Monday, October 13, 2026. I'm Ralston Hyman. We're coming to you live from the studios of Radio Jamaica 94 FM, which are currently located on the first of the Radio Jamaica Gleaner building at 32 Lindhurst Road in Kingston, Jamaica. It is now costing the U.S. government some 4.14% per annum to borrow for 3 months, 4.31% per annum to borrow for 6 months, the two-year note is 4.79% per annum, the five-year note 5.02% per annum, the 10-year note 5.24% per annum, the long bond or the 30-year note 5.60% per annum. The price of the American benchmark crude West Texas Intermediate Cushion is now $93.86 per barrel. The price of the British benchmark crude North Sea Brent Blend is $106.78 per barrel. Gold is trading at $4,167.98 per troy ounce. Corn is now trading at $481.25 per bushel. Wheat, $6.71 per bushel. Cocoa, $5,677 per metric ton. Cotton is $80.47 per pound. And light cattle, $226.50 per pound. As the war intensifies between the Houthi rebels, Yemeni combat forces, as well as Saudi combat forces, as well as between Russia and Ukraine. The salary of Marco Rubio, the Secretary of State of the Republic of the United States of America, is $32 million Jamaican dollars per annum. Secretary of War, Pete Hegseth, $39 per annum. Treasury Secretary Scott Bessent, $40 million per annum. And Fed Chairman Kevin Walsh, $40 million per annum. The American economy is 128 times the size of the Jamaican economy, and it's the largest economy in the entire world. In the big picture today, Venice Chinsey Parchment, Senior Financial Advisor, BPM Financial Limited, will tell you why retirement is not just about money, but rather about the way you want to live, and she'll do so at the top of the show. And in the business information update today, the JMNB Group Limited recently launched a Caribbean Sustainability Bond, a pioneering regional initiative, and we'll tell you more about it and why during the 12:40 p.m. segment of the show. As usual, we'll have our regular market updates, so stay tuned. Real Business returns in a moment.
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0: Welcome back. 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And you know, John's to say why retirement is not just about the money, but it's about the way you want to live. Good afternoon, Venice.
1: Good afternoon. How are you doing today?
0: I'm good. How are you?
1: I am doing great. I am doing great because, you know, we're talking about money.
0: Yes.
1: And how we can get more of what we need, especially when we retire.
0: Yes. Okay. And we're right. Happy to have you because I'm a keen listener to you on the other station. So let's go.
1: That's right. And I listen to you all the time on this station.
0: Okay. So talk to us.
1: So we're going to talk about retirement planning. The conversation often begins with numbers, right?
0: Yeah.
1: How much should I save? How much should I contribute each month? What returns would I expect? And at what age can I afford to retire?
0: Okay.
1: So when you talk about age now, you're thinking about early retirement. Because we know what the retirement age is now, which is 65.
0: Correct.
1: Right? So if you want to retire early, you have to be thinking about all these things.
0: Yeah.
1: So these are important questions, but the most important question that gives retirement a different perspective, a different meaning, is this. What do I want my life to look like when my working life is behind me?
0: Okay.
1: When you decide that you're not going to work anymore, if it is early retirement or you reach a retirement age and it's behind you, what do you want your life to look like? So that question really changes the way we think about retirement. And this is why, you know, for many people, retirement is about having the financial security to live well. And that is fine because we all want to live well, especially now, but then with the more critical. So the real question is, will there be enough income to meet everyday expenses? Maintain a comfortable standard of living, which is important, and respond to changing health and other needs that we get older. And I'm going to add something. How will you respond to inflation? Because inflation is somewhere the purchasing power from your money.
0: And it's accelerating as we speak.
1: Your money is properly invested, don't it?
0: Yes.
1: Because I hear you talking about some stuff before I came on, and I said, wow, the oil prices, everything keep going up.
0: Up.
1: You have to consider inflation. So retirement should not be defined by what we may have to give up.
0: Yes.
1: After decades of working, we all want the freedom to enjoy the years ahead, pursue interests, and make the most of our time. We want to maintain independence, right?
0: Yes.
1: We need to be independent. Make choices with confidence and have enough financial security to live, not merely get by.
0: Yes.
1: And that is important. We don't want to just get by. We want to live.
0: We want to live, yes.
1: And, right. Especially the dream. We all have some dreams in retirement, right?
0: Yes.
1: Yes. And we have to plan for it.
0: Yes.
1: So the goal is not to arrive at retirement with enough money to survive the years ahead. It is to arrive with enough financial security to live there.
0: That
1: so we want to arrive, plan for it, to live well. So this is why retirement planning should not begin with a product.
0: Okay.
1: It should begin with a vision of the life that money will need to support. I like it.
0: Yes.
1: You sound confident and powerful going into retirement.
0: Correct.
1: Retirement
0: is
1: often treated as a date on the calendar, whether at age 60 or 65 or whenever we expect to stop working. And some people say, but I want to stop working as soon as possible. Even in the early 20s, I hear people want to stop working.
0: Yes.
1: Right? But you have to plan for it.
0: Correct.
1: Right. But retirement can span 20, 30 or more years. And the financial decisions we make today can significantly shape the lifestyle, independence, and choices we enjoy during those years. So please note lifestyle. Because we also have lifestyle creeps, you know, it creeps upon us and eat away the money, or the purchasing power and all of these things.
0: Yes.
1: So you have to plan for the lifestyle that you enjoy now while you're working. Would you be able to maintain that kind of lifestyle in retirement?
0: Okay?
1: Yeah. So this requires balancing today's needs with tomorrow's goals. You have to be consistent.
0: So it can't be about tomorrow, it'll speak for itself.
1: Right, no, not at all, not at all. The Bible said so, on a different perspective. Right? for yeah. real. Take care of yourself if you know the Bible in that way.
0: Yes.
1: But though he also says you must plan.
0: Yes.
1: They need to be consistent.
0: Yes.
1: Consistent contributions and investment growth over time can help build the financial resources needed to support greater independence in retirement. So we never just say just independence, we say greater to
0: mm-hmm.
1: support the lifestyle.
0: Mm-hmm.
1: So the real value of retirement planning is what it makes possible for you.
0: Right.
1: It's not nice, but it makes possible for you.
0: Yes.
1: It is having greater control over your finances, the freedom to pursue whatever matters to you, and the confidence to make choices about how you live.
0: Okay.
1: How you want to live.
0: Yes.
1: Where you want to live.
0: Yes.
1: Right? Okay. So starting early is very important. Starting early and investing consistently can
0: Key.
1: Help you build
0: yes.
1: the financial resources to support the retirement lifestyle you want.
0: Correct.
1: And how early you think you should start planning for retirement?
0: Immediately as you start working.
1: All right. That is age 18. We're
0: mm-hmm.
1: saying if you haven't started yet, you have to think about it.
0: Yes.
1: So, smart move to strengthen your retirement. Here we go. Calculate your retirement income gap. Estimate your future living expenses and compare them with your expected pension and other retirement income.
0: Mm-hmm.
1: Identify the shortfalls and develop a plan to address it.
0: Okay.
1: Don't like a lot, and that's why we are here to help you.
0: Oh,
1: so you have
0: correct.
1: To come and talk to us,
0: yes,
1: right?
0: Yes, yes.
1: So you need to increase contributions as your income grows. So we'll leave it at the same level.
0: Mm-hmm.
1: Increase.
0: Okay.
1: Direct a part of every salary increase, bonus, or
0: mm-hmm.
1: additional income towards retirement savings. Building your contribution over time can strengthen your financial position in retirement. So even when your retirement planning involves your company and they're putting up a portion, you need to put additional into that.
0: Okay.
1: Yes.
0: The more the better, as your grandmother would say,
1: yes.
0: the more the merrier. Yes.
1: And use your investments wisely to supplement the pension, because your pension alone from the company
0: mm-hmm.
1: is not going to be enough or mm-hmm. may not be enough. So you
0: okay.
1: need to supplement that with your investment portfolio.
0: Mm-hmm.
1: So you need to review your retirement strategy regularly.
0: Yeah.
1: Even once per year.
0: Mm-hmm.
1: Assess your contributions, investment performance, fees, and progress towards your target.
0: Okay.
1: You have to stay on top of things.
0: Yeah.
1: Adjust your strategy as your income goals and years to retirement change.
0: Okay.
1: Because everything don't remain the same, just like inflation.
0: Correct. We live in a dynamic environment, yes.
1: All right.
0: Okay.
1: So there you go. So your future lifestyle deserves a financial plan, yes.
0: Okay.
1: You're going to think about it from now. So you need to do what? 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
0: Correct.
1: 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That's the equity portfolio invested in stocks, Jamaican dollars and U.S. And right now, the global equity is doing exceptionally well.
0: Well, yeah, correct.
1: Yes, you
0: mm-hmm.
1: need $5,000 or more, and we're investing in Apple, Google, MasterCard,
0: mm-hmm.
1: Facebook, Netflix, Amazon, NVIDIA, etc. It's just doing well.
0: The stocks so that are driving the markets, yes.
1: Yes, correct. Yes, definitely.
0: Mm-hmm.
1: The balance fund is moderate risk.
0: Mm-hmm.
1: So the equity is the global is more aggressive, the balance is moderate. And then we have the maximizer that you can start with at least $1,000. So just get started there.
0: Okay.
1: And that can be used for your short-term or emergency backup money plan.
0: Okay.
1: Then
0: where can it be found?
1: Can be found right here at 1A Holborn Road, Kingston 10. You're going to call us at 876-618-9072 or 926-0849. 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
0: okay.
1: 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That's Facebook, Instagram, Twitter, YouTube, LinkedIn. What are you waiting on to get started today?
0: Okay. Thank you, Venice. Looking forward to having you again.
1: Thank you very much, and awesome. We'll talk soon.
0: Yeah, man. 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
4: It's 12:46.
0: Welcome back. In the business information update today, Carl Townsend is the Chief Country Officer of the Group Capital Markets Unit at the JMNB Group Limited. And you know, joins us to talk about the recent launch of its Caribbean Sustainability Bond. Good afternoon, Carl.
5: Good afternoon, Ralston. How are you doing today?
0: I'm good. How are you? Long time.
5: Very long time, my friend.
0: Okay. Now talk to us about the Caribbean Sustainability Bond.
5: Okay, so the Caribbean Sustainability Bond is really an initiative of the CARICOM heads of government.
0: Okay.
5: And this is really a bond, an initiative that they are pushing to support resilience, growth, and sustainability efforts across the CARICOM member states.
0: Okay.
5: And so really, you know, we're looking to raise some in the order of $250 million US
0: mm-hmm.
5: to support growth and sustainability projects across the CARICOM region.
0: Okay. How did the JMNB Securities get involved in this?
5: Well, you know, we went through an RFP process, we put in a proposal, and we were selected as the successful bidder. And we have been working with the CARICOM Development Fund, who is the agency of CARICOM that is responsible for sponsoring this initiative and seeing it through to completion.
0: Okay. Now, tell our listeners why this initiative is so important to the Caribbean region, which is vulnerable to natural catastrophes.
5: Well, absolutely. So I think, you know, you hit the nail on the head right there. So the CARICOM region is extremely vulnerable, possibly one of the most vulnerable regions in the world to natural disasters, climate events. And we know all about this because right now we're in the hurricane season.
0: Mm-hmm.
5: We know what happened last year with Melissa.
0: Yes.
5: And hurricanes and catastrophes have devastated every Caribbean island,
0: mm-hmm.
5: I would say, in the last 10 to 15 years. So the Caribbean is no stranger to that. Talking about hurricanes, earthquakes, volcanoes, floods, etc., etc. So the whole idea behind this bond is to put in place financing at fairly long tenors,
0: mm-hmm.
5: fairly low rates, to enable CARICOM member states, whether it's as sovereigns or private sector entities, to put in place resilient infrastructure. So that could be schools, hospitals, clinics,
0: okay.
5: Commercial
0: mm-hmm.
5: buildings,
0: mm-hmm.
5: Food security,
0: mm-hmm.
5: anything that is, you know, is going to make the region more resilient when it comes to climate events.
0: Okay, now you spoke about the 10-year underrate. Talk to us about that.
5: So I can't say too much about that at the moment.
0: Mm-hmm.
5: We're still fine-tuning that. We're still having discussions with several partners,
0: mm-hmm.
5: And these would be multilateral development banks,
0: mm-hmm.
5: development finance institutions, impact funds across the globe.
0: Mm-hmm.
5: But suffice to say that what we are aiming to achieve is a fairly long tenor, so I would say, you know, anywhere 10 years and up.
0: Okay.
5: And fairly low coupons. Because obviously the entity that is raising the funds, which is the Caribbean Sustainability Investments Limited, the special purpose vehicle set up to do this particular bond, they have to raise the funds and then unlend it
0: mm-hmm.
5: to the ultimate beneficiaries. And so obviously we need a coupon that is competitive with other financing that would be available. And we believe that from an impact investing standpoint,
0: mm-hmm.
5: we should be able to get a fairly competitive rate of interest.
0: Okay. So what is it now, your message to investors who want to participate in this bond?
5: Well, message is twofold. So obviously, we raise the money, but we have to find projects to fund.
0: Okay.
5: So we're looking for projects that would have a sustainability element, a resilience element, a growth element. So this could be anything from resilient and sustainable water or wastewater systems,
0: mm-hmm.
5: renewable energy, green buildings,
0: mm-hmm.
5: coastal protection,
0: mm-hmm.
5: flood protection, smart buildings, etc. You know,
0: mm-hmm.
5: anything along that entire gamut that ticks that sustainability box. Mm-hmm. So

0: looking for those type of projects right across CARICOM that we can fund. And then on the funding side, obviously, we, as I said, we've been engaging with some of the development finance institutions, multilateral development banks, and impact investors to provide funding for the sustainability bond. And we're also going to be talking to some of the sovereigns and quasi-sovereigns across the region to invest in this bond in a number of different ways. So that's kind of the roadmap that we have laid out between now and when we're looking to fund this bond, which is
1: Q1
0: 2027.
1: First quarter of 2027. Based on what you're seeing so far, what are your expectations? Are you confident?
0: Well, you know, the feedback has been very positive for everyone that we've spoken to. Has been very positive. You know, the multilateral development banks, impact investors, have said that yes, this is something that they will support. Obviously, we have to work through the finer details, but I'm fairly confident that we're going to get there. When you look at the funding for green bonds and sustainability bonds on a global scale, the funding is there. You know, the aggregate amount of money invested in sustainability bonds, green bonds, sustainability linked bonds, etc., is $7 trillion. And in the first half of 2026, the issuance was somewhere in the order of $560 billion. So we believe that the money is there globally. Our job, obviously, is to go and find it. In these various pockets to ensure that we can have a successful issuance.
1: All right. Big initiative, Carl. Wishing you all the success. Amen.
0: Thank you very much.
1: Big for the region. Thank you so much, Carl. Blessings. Okay.
0: Thank you.
1: Amen. That was Carl Townsend, the Chief Country Officer of the Group Capital Markets Unit at the JMNB Group Limited, talking about the recent launch of the Caribbean Sustainability Bond to fund sustainable projects in the Caribbean, energy, water systems, irrigation systems, public infrastructure, educational infrastructure. We are now joined by Christopher Thomas, Senior Investment Advisor, Oxford Road-based Mayberry Investments Limited, with a roundup of developments in local equities and bond markets last week. Good afternoon, Chris.
2: Hey, good afternoon, Ross, and good afternoon, listeners. How are you doing?
1: We're good. How are you?
2: Okay, good, and giving time.
1: Okay.
2: So, what happened last week, Friday, October 9, 2026, some 110 stocks were traded, 45 advancing, 48 declining, and 17 traded firm. As 5 of the 9 indices advanced, 4 declined. The general Friday trading session, the JC Combined Index advanced by 304 points, or 0.08%, to close at 291,415 points. The JSE index advanced by 143 points, or 0.04%, to close at 386,033 points. The All Jamaican Composite Index declined by 1,337 points, or 0.29%, to close at 462,726 points. The Select Index declined by 61 points, or 0.57%, to close at 10,644 points. The cross-listed index advanced by 1.18 points, or 2.48%, to close at 49 points. The joint markets index advanced by 23 points, or 0.76%, to close at 3,109 points. The USD equities index declined by 4 points, or 1.41%, to close at 280 points. Financial index declined by 0.14 points, or 0.18%, to close at 76 points. Manufacturing and distribution index advanced by 0.23 points, or 0.18%, to close at 125 points. The market volume amounted to 57,180,914 units, valued at 192,046,527. Volume leaders were Elite Diagnostics, Trans-Jamaican Highway Jamaican Dollar Shares, and Wigton Energy. Elite Diagnostics traded 41,595,419 units, or 72.10% of the market. Trans-Jamaican Highway Jamaican Dollar Shares traded 2,818,183 units, or 4.88%. And Wigton Energy traded 2,077,001 units, or 3.60%. Elite Diagnostics closed $1.70, up by 4 cents. Trans-Jamaican Highway Jamaican Dollar Shares closed at $9.73, down by 7 cents. And Wigton Energy closed at $1.05, up by 2 cents. So, Ralston, just looking and we see where

0: Diagnostic again in the volume lead. So,
1: yeah.
0: You know, there seem to be some musical chairs.
1: Yeah, we're not, there's a change of leadership at the company.
0: Yes, you know, yes, and there were things, you know, put out by the stock exchange, mm-hmm. and there seemed to be some back and forth,
1: okay,
0: thing taken there. So I just want to know what is really
1: happening.
0: You know, mm-hmm. happening, and mm-hmm. then, you know, customers can know exactly
1: what's happening.
0: What is happening, so okay. they can make informed decisions.

0: 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We're now joined by Ferris Jackson, multi-asset assistant vice president, multi-asset portfolio management at the New Kingston-based Barita Investments Limited, the country's oldest stockbroking firm. Good afternoon, Ferris.
1: Yes, good afternoon, Ralston.
0: How are you doing?
1: I'm good, thank you.
0: We see the war intensifying between the Houthi rebels, Yemeni combat forces, Saudi combat forces, airports in Saudi Arabia getting a whole lot of licks.
1: Yes, no end in sight.
0: No end in sight. Crude oil prices climbing again. Yes,
1: exactly. You know, Brent crude going to 106 and WTI $93.
0: Mm-hmm.
1: But of course, we're getting closer to that midterm election, which is crucial because I think it's, you know, creating additional challenges, especially as it relates to foreign policy.
0: Yes,
1: and we are aware of the attempt by the U.S. to ease sanctions on Russia.
0: This is creating a whole lot of problems in Europe. We saw the new British Prime Minister, Andy Burnham, this morning criticizing the Donald and saying that he fully backs Zelensky.
1: Yeah, exactly. You know, of course, and of Russia and Iran, the strategic partnership
0: mm-hmm.
1: in place.
0: Mm-hmm.
1: So some might argue that you're essentially defeating your own position
0: mm-hmm.
1: because you're helping Russia with Russia is not an ally.
0: Right, that's
1: right. And certainly you're at war with Iran.
0: Yeah, man.
1: And it's a desperate attempt to get the price of oil down because you're looking at the consumer sentiment,
0: mm-hmm.
1: who say that people are concerned about higher prices,
0: mm-hmm.
1: which is primarily due to the conflict taking place in the Middle East.
0: Mm-hmm.
1: That can have implications in terms of policy going forward.
0: Yes.
1: Post-election, what will the vote what would the outcome of the vote?
0: Mm-hmm.
1: If there are majority Democrats in the House and the Senate, surprising, you know, Senate majority for Democrats spells challenges for the White House going forward.
0: Yeah.
1: And I think this might be a challenge that might be used, problematically used, you know, against the White House. So,
0: mm-hmm.
1: you know, it's something worth paying attention to. From a market standpoint, no, most sectors are in the green. Technology is in the red, large cap companies again. So at the index level, you're seeing red, but most sectors are in the green. We have
0: mm-hmm.
1: an NVIDIA down, Micron, those large cap companies are in the red, technology related AI companies. So those will naturally have an impact on overall market. Investors will be looking for the CPI this week, and of course,
0: the consumer price index. Yes.
1: Consumer price index and earnings season as well,
0: okay.
1: with big banks starting off the earnings season. They're expected to lag in terms of earnings as in the broader market.
0: Mm-hmm.
1: So they're about 3%, broader market should be about 30% earnings growth. So investors will be looking to get some idea as to what senior executives are saying about current developments, and of course, in terms of interest rate, etc., on the consumer.
0: Okay. Thank you, Ferris.
1: Yes, thanks for having me.
0: That was Ferris Jackson, the Vice President, Multi-Asset Portfolio Management at the New Kingston-based Barita Investments Limited, giving us a roundup of developments in the international capital markets with Robert E. Hall of Stanford University and Michael Woodford of Columbia University have won the Nobel Prize for Economics for their work in relation to how households and central banks can impact economic activity after a natural disaster. And as we told you before, the Secretary of War in the U.S., Pete Hegseth, his salary is $39 million. Secretary of State Marco Rubio is $32 million. The Fed Chairman, Kevin Warsh, is $40 million. And Treasury Secretary Scott Bessent is only $40 million compared to what we're paying in Jamaica. And that's it for Real Business Today. Thanks to our studio engineer, Judith Crawford McGregor. Remember, Daily Harrison, Johnny Daly, they're up next to the 2 Live crew. Join us again tomorrow for another edition of Real Business. I'm Ralston Hyman.
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1: It's the Two Life Crew on Afternoon Radio. Daily Harris. Johnny Daly. The Two Life Crew. Daly Harris. And Chris Johnny Daly. It's the Two Life Crew of Afternoon Radio. The Two Life Crew starring Daly Harris and Chris Johnny Daly. Two Life Crew, Daly Harris. Two Life Crew, Chris Johnny Daly. Two Life Crew. Two Life Crew, Daly Harris. Two Life Crew, Chris Johnny Daly.

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1: 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And how many more can you afford? On Tuesday, Balancing Justice puts Jamaica's Traffic Demerit Point System in the driver's seat. With the carnage on our roads continuing at an unacceptable level, is it finally time for bad driving to come with consequences motorists can actually feel? Speeding, reckless driving, traffic light violations. Keep racking up the offenses, and pretty soon, it may not be just your insurance premium going up. Your license could be heading out. Balancing Justice host Andre Earl Casey discusses how many points before you're parked with attorney at law Mr. Wendell Wilkins, vice chairman of the National Road Safety Council Dr. Lucian Jones, 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

0: 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Two Live Crew in the building. Afternoon to all the Radio Jamaica listeners out there. How you doing? Thank you so much for making it Radio Jamaica 94 FM. We know you have choices, and thank you for joining us. I'm with my brother this afternoon, my brother Donovan to the Dakers. It's a Monday, kicking off the week with my brother Donovan. It's a good look, Donovan. Wagwan.
1: Good afternoon, Johnny. Good afternoon.
0: How you doing, sir?
1: I'm good.
0: You had a good weekend?
1: Yes, it was restful.
0: You're going with yourself Saturday. Mm-hmm. You're going with yourself.

0: I was listening, man.
1: Any go to town?
0: I was out of town, yes. But I was tuned in.
1: Oh, that's good.
0: Yes,
1: man.
0: I was on
1: Drop
0: the road.
1: Road, man.
0: You're going with yourself, sir, man. I tell you. It was a good weekend, you said.
1: Yeah, man,
0: yes,
1: you.
0: Madam Producer, good afternoon. How are you? Danielle Lee. She didn't have to tell me about her weekend. You know. She was telling me.
1: It has been beaming.
0: She tell her weekend, go on with herself. You know. Yes, man. She was all over the place. Come back here with memories. Yes.
1: Memories,
0: tell man.
1: Me more.
0: No, man. I'm going to tell it. No, no, man. I'm very observant. I see memories.
1: Mr.
0: Bruce Pan Foot. So you must have memories. Nothing. You know. I don't want to know how the Bruce. I don't want to know. When I saw the Bruce, I said, don't tell me what happened there. Right? Right, I don't want to know. Okay.
1: As long as a mango tree, she was clean.
0: Mango tree, that's what you said, man.
1: As long as a mango tree.
0: As long as it's not. Where's it? A rock what?
2: Rock wall.
0: A rock wall.
2: That was one of them.
0: Okay, you hear that? She climb rock wall.
1: One of them.
0: Climb wall, you know.
1: What? Yeah, practice.
0: I want to take it out to the 22 Life Family Doctor. Listen, the WhatsApp line is up and running. 876-553-5908. It is World Arthritis Day. Donovan, did you know that?
1: No, I didn't.
0: You should know.
1: Good thing I don't really reach levels.
0: You don't reach arthritis levels
1: no,
0: yet?
1: No, no.
0: Eh? You might not know. Because Donovan, may I tell you the truth. Do you crack your knuckles?
1: I don't practice it. I used to do one time.
0: You know what you do one time?
1: It makes my knuckles swell.
0: Me think me have one problem with one, you know. Arthritis. Sometimes you have to look up here, you don't know what it is, you know. And no, arthritis are straight ugly, but you don't know.
1: Arthritis don't show.
0: It don't show. You're going to feel.
1: You don't feel it.
0: Hey! Well, if that is the case, they have arthritis a couple of places.
1: Eh?
0: Yes, man. They well, feel. You can't go and pretend like you don't know arthritis. But it's all right.
1: We can still so, jump in.
0: Well, so some of us live in denial, you know, man. Had a great weekend. I was out and about. It's good to be out and about sometimes, you know. Show yourself. Me got enough of myself at the Nuff Festival. Yes, Nuff Festival.
2: Nuff.
0: It was before it was the Skylark, but it's now the Nuff Festival. And it was pretty good. Let me tell you something. It's great when creatives gather, you know. Uh-huh. And, you know, we're celebrating. You know, celebrating what we do and showcasing art, you know, in motion picture. It was a great tribute to the man himself, Jimmy Cliff, because of course, you know, Jimmy's an actor too, yes, right? Man. So, yeah, man, that's a great performance in The Harder They Come. And Oblessa was there to collect on his behalf. All right. I thought that was a nice touch to the night. Two episodes, the first episodes of Possession were shown. The night I saw them, and big up Storm Salter, he was there, and listen, you know, that's why I like to be around creatives, because, you know, we're in a space where we can just kind of reason, you know, there's no real cameras, and we can talk, just creativity. Mm-hmm. You get to learn, you get to share, and you learn so much about just not just the craft, but the person behind the work. And that's what's beautiful too. So big up Storm. And all that he has done and all that he plans to do, you know, may those plans come to fruition, because those plans will affect us positively, you know. So big up yourself to all the filmmakers. Big ups to Nadine Rollins and all the hardworking people behind that. Gareth, big up yourself, Gareth. And the entire Skylark family as well too. Like I think that it's nice to have a space that really believes in the product too, you know. Yeah, man, it's really, really good. So what else? Big ups to the big ups to the couples staff. St. Susie.
2: Mm-hmm.
0: Yeah. Them go and go, them enjoy them. Eh? Them nice, man. Really good people. And them always treat me nice too, you know what I mean? So big ups to them, you know what I mean? And Sandals, big up the Sandals crew.
1: Amen.
0: Yeah,
1: amen.
0: Yeah. Big up the Sandals crew.
1: Yes, yes.
0: Listen me. We gonna tell you all about it. One big we win bully patings, you know. We shine at World Travel Awards.
2: I love Sandals.
0: Big up Sandals back 18.
1: 18 awards.
0: Wow. And Princess Bag 8. So, you know, that's always great. Big ups to the hoteliers who keep the business going. It's a big business.
1: It is a big business.
0: And, you know, a lot of people, listen, Jamaica is a paradise. I would certainly take advantage of that. I just need the balance. Just the balance is needed now so that we as Jamaicans who live here mm-hmm. can feel

0: appreciated and can enjoy all the amenities that, you know, those who visit enjoy. That's the balance that we need to continue to work at, right? But in terms of what we have, in terms of our tourism machinery, I think we have one of the best in the world. There's no doubt about that. In Dalaman, me know. Because remember, you come back here from your vacation, you know. Come now.
1: You're going again.
0: You know we spend on it again. It's sweet, yeah. He's probably a diamond member. Big up Jamaica's tourist board. The Jamaica tourist board was also named the Caribbean's leading tourist board. Well, this is now. Six destination awards: Caribbean's leading destination, cruise destination, cultural destination, family travel destination, festival and event destination, and meetings and conference destination. If I was there, I'd get you the spirit. Good thing they remember all the likes of me, you know. Let me see. Yes, that's nice. Sandals Resorts International was named the Caribbean's leading hotel brand, while Sandals Duns River captured Caribbean's leading luxury all-inclusive resort. I wonder where the damn Donovan go again.
2: No, he went to Royal
0: Plantation. Oh, Royal Plantation. Royal. How dare I think he went to nowhere less than the Royal Plantation. You can't even speak about it. You have to round up your mouth and just cry. Royal. Let me take the break, Donovan. I'm so sorry. Royally.
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0: 2 Live Crew on the Big 94. It's really good to be back with you guys. I'm telling you. Yeah. We always like to get out. But you know what? We miss this too, right, Donovan? It's true. It's part of what we... It's in our DNA right now. You know what I mean? It is. Donovan.
1: Yes, sir.
0: Listen. No, because this is the Korean fall. Nobody blast the water. Calm down yourself. Right? Calm down.
1: Day that day. When we go, so I'm going to say, set up nice.
0: Mm-hmm.
1: I say, yes, boss. I can lock off my phone.
0: Mm-hmm.
1: So nobody will call me.
0: Yeah.
1: I'm like when the rain.
0: You like to and hear it, yes.
1: It set up for the whole day.
0: And not a rain.
1: And not a drop.
0: Oh, no.
1: Here, yes. I leave out, come out.
0: Yeah, Peter Potter. No, it's true. That's been happening a lot. But we have to give thanks though, Donovan.
1: Yeah, no,
0: recently,
1: like
0: we've been getting some sprinkles here and there.
1: Yeah.
0: But even Wednesday, we had a good shower of rain when we were at UTEC, right?
1: Mm-hmm.
0: That was a nice shower of rain.
1: That was a

0: here.
1: Yeah, that was beautiful shower of rain. But no, because you see the rain, a pit up at another one. The NAACP says that despite recent rains to the corporate area, storage levels at the Mona Reservoir and the Hermitage Dam remain low.
0: I beg your pardon?
1: Yes.
0: So the water
1: remain low.
0: Where the water run gone?
1: And that's, you know, see water run down the road then, Donovan.
0: No.
1: Donovan, you know, see the water that run down the road then, sir.
0: So we could get that.
1: And through the gullies, you know, see the water that run down them places, sir.
0: So wait, not no far run down?
1: Listen to me, Donovan. Don't let me start. Let me give the people information, no? Right? The people from NAACP are saying that the downpour had temporarily slowed the rate of decline at the storage facilities affected by the extended period of dry conditions. So, you know, it didn't reach it. You say, however, despite these encouraging developments, storage levels remain significantly, that is the word, below those recorded during the corresponding periods of 2024 and 2025, it noted. Look here, uno can't judge you again by them here, they know.
0: Maybe that next
1: different time now.
0: You don't want next time the water gone, man. No.
1: Next place it gone.
0: Yeah.
1: The company pointed out, Donovan, this is important, that as at October 11, that's yesterday, the storage level at the Mona Reservoir stood at 36.3%. 36. Well, that at the Hermitage Dam was at 44.9%. That's an inch up. Better than it was there. But
0: a catchment
1: area. Then numbers are very concerning, CMA Donovan. Mike, so the catchment area does sound like it's a catch.
0: Yeah.
1: Right?
0: I put a roof
1: on.
0: You not catch.
1: Me no know I'm not catching a guard, right? Then no. When we do catch what we catch, remember, you know, these are reports. These are coming from me.
0: Yes.
1: We always talk about the leakages in the system. So remember the system of it, and then me and you know that we pass. Sometimes you just pass water and leak past the road.
0: Without a doubt.
1: Right?
0: Without a doubt.
1: So we have that going on. I don't see the catchment catching the way it's supposed to catch.
0: Goodness.
1: We have that going on within the system. And then, you know, and then you have us. Some of us using the water, like say, it's still in abundance. What is going to? I continue to pray for the rain. Look here, there's still the rain set up.
0: We'll be falling on the catchment.
1: Especially on this, I think national catchment areas we have to go set up, Donovan.
0: Yes.
1: National, everywhere.
0: Direct the water.
1: Yeah?
0: Drop it further over here, sir.
1: Every parish. Come on now, we can't miss the rain.
0: Think about it, every parish have its own dam now.
1: Aye, sir. Next story concerned me on October 12th here. Donovan, you see the social media post of this story here? The PAJ condemns treatment of media worker at the St. Thomas Municipal meeting and calls for accountability. Have you listened to it?
0: I heard it.
1: You heard it?
0: Yeah, in the news.
1: No, sir. No, Donovan. Whose voice was that? That voice, that very threatening, loud, crass, aggressive. That person worked for the government.
0: I was just glancing.
1: That person is a representative of the people.
0: Doing something and glancing it at the same.
1: That is how you behave in a meeting.
0: No, man, that can't be right.
1: Representing the people of your constituency. Who is that? No, Donovan. What level of anger towards the media? Why? Because the media is only there to report what you're saying, you know.
0: Exactly. Simple.
1: No, sir. If you haven't heard it, folks, go on the Gleaner Instagram. That's where I heard it. And I was, Minale, jaw dropping. I said to myself, no, sir. I mean, I thought it was like, I honestly was listening for a blow. Like I was listening now for somebody to throw a thump. No, man. While I'm listening to him, I said, he's going to throw a thump, you know.
0: He's
1: going to throw a thump in my face.
0: I had to look up and I said, what?
1: What is that?
0: What is that?
1: When we talk sometimes here, Donovan, and we're saying, and these are the people now, right? We'll condemn school children who can't work out a small little melee. You know, these are the people who condemn school children who end up fighting. The level of aggression meted out to the media practitioner
0: was busy with my headset.
1: It was disgraceful. Disgraceful.
0: And I had to stop to say, oh my gosh.
1: No, man, disgraceful. And let me say, God have mercy. And there are more people like that, you know, that energy that you hear displayed there. Not about that energy you hear being displayed there, that kind of energy.
0: Yeah.
1: There are others who feel that exact same way, you know. And we have picked me. We can't keep that kind of energy going, people. It's too exhausting. No, I'm not like, I was like, whoa, why that was so unnecessary. So unnecessary. No, man, we condemn that, man. In no uncertain terms.
0: Yes, man.
1: Big background music, no, man. Yeah, right. So. Yeah, man. Background music, nice, man. There you go. Right? Mm-mm. Bridging cultures, bridging bonds. Gotta big up this one school in a farm in St. Anne Donovan. Yeah, St. Anne. Tamami Okado, or Okado, is teaching children about the importance of developing vegetable gardens. Very important.
0: That's good.
1: One of the lessons is how to turn kitchen scraps into compost. Another important thing to learn. In the same parish, some miles away, her colleague, Manahu, her colleague is helping teenage mothers to use creativity to express themselves, to create decorations for seasonal events, mm-hmm. and guiding them to find purpose in their lives. Beautiful. That's what one for the young people, you know, intervention. You know, we all can talk, but until you intervene, until you give them something to do. Right? Until you give them a skill.
0: Outlook.
1: Yeah, young people don't want to hear you talk. Young people want to see you do something and then follow. Right? So until you do that, yeah, come on, man. How my people doing October 12th? A whole heap of birthdays from over the weekend, man. Mm-hmm. One bag of birthdays. That's, what a whole heap of celebration going on over the weekend. October. Busy, yeah. Though.
0: No, man.
1: I just said that, you know, I have one friend, I'm going to October 12th.
0: Valentine?
1: Valentine's
0: Day. Valentine,
1: a Valentine baby them.
0: Aye.
1: You calculate it?
2: Yes.
1: Look here. We are up and running. Two Live Crew, Afternoon Radio at its best. Big up to the entire crew. Who's up with us? Let me see who's over here, Donovan.
0: Mm-hmm.
1: Let me see who's on the WhatsApp line already. Mm.
0: Hey,
1: listen, by the way, I must say,
0: mm-hmm.
1: Lucy Hanover. Me understand now. When me hear people call and talk about the Lucy Main Road in Hanover, they don't got no road. Let me just state this right now. Is that there's no road. It's not a road that. That is not a road. Hello. That is the truth. The people in Lucy need help, because guess what? If you're driving through Lucy, let's prepare yourself.
0: You're in the town of the main road.
1: The top main road. Mm-hmm. And you know, you have to go through that because top there, because it's going to the sea.
0: Mm-hmm.
1: Come on, no.
0: It
1: don't look good.
0: What do you know about that?
1: Brother, all I know,
0: I forgot.
1: I was praying. What are the tech? Donovan, honestly. Me glide to the vehicle, have a little height on it.
0: Mm-hmm.
1: Because one of the time when I hear the vehicle in front of me, scrape.
0: Pandic, yes.
1: I try to navigate the crevice.
0: Yes.
1: The cravines. I'm here. Mr. Hog. Oh God, how much that cost now, man? Who you carry that to? Who you carry that bill to? Do something now, man.
0: No, man.
1: Hello.
0: Man.
1: Do something, man. Donovan, start over the music now. You know, make a movie team. Me, I try to go to the green.
0: Sound good.
1: Me, I try segue. Come on, no, man. What is it for the producing?
2: Big
1: ups to Nanny and Father Holang. She went over the weekend to see these play.
2: Mm-hmm.
1: Big them up. People love the creativity bursting through the seams, you know.
2: Yeah.
1: So, me, the Father Holang show nice. My son, we're watching it soon.
0: Yes. I get a chance. Quite a few little things. But
1: yes, man.
0: Glad to know it went well.
1: Mm-hmm. And Sugarcane, it name.
0: Yeah, Sugarcane.
1: Sugar.
0: Went well.
1: And, of course, the Abeng.
2: Nanny, the keeper of the
1: Abeng.
0: Yeah,
1: when you go support plays. And my friend Douglas Prout have a brand new play now on at the Little Theatre. When you go support these things too, right? You support some theatre, man. Theatre is not dead. We don't love declare dead pan people. No. What is it? We're still going on. We still have life.
0: Most important.
1: Let's go, family. We're doing it big this afternoon. Hi, Doreen, how you do? Somebody said, so Johnny, you really believe NWC? Don't stop.

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0: Great to see the Two Life family on the WhatsApp line up and running with us on this Monday afternoon. Big ups to Popcorn. Poppy is in the US of A. Yes, Donovan. Yeah, man, Poppy. I don't know if you know this, but, you know, it's been a while. He's been trying for a while. He said after four attempts, finally he's in the US now. And he went there in style in his own private jet with his team. Of course, he's been working hard. He's a hard-working young man.
1: Yes,
0: so it was great to see him, you know, and him and his mom and family that's been wanting to see him in the U.S. Mm-hmm. And I'm sure some shows are going to come as well. So, Popcorn!
1: Yes.
0: Do it, number G, do it, number youth. You know what I mean? Yeah, we love that. We love that for the culture. What else is going on, Donovan? Lots of birthdays coming up, yes. You know. Whole heap of birthdays coming up and anniversaries. Yes, yes, siree. Ooh! Hey, Sister Henrietta Brown, good afternoon to you. So many folks saying good afternoon. Gotta get to the birthdays, though. So keep those refreshed.

All right, let's get right into it. You are hearing the music. You know what time it is. Time for the birthdays and the anniversary. Big ups here on the Two Live crew. You can send in those requests via our WhatsApp line at 876-553-5908. And yeah, Donovan, they're coming in. Let's start with our RG Gleaner Communications family. Those who had the birthdays over the weekend, Emmanuel Anderson. Temporary worker here with us, but you know what? We got to big him up anyway. He's here. And thank you, Emmanuel. Hope you had a great birthday. Beverly Thompson, Chief Commercial Officer. Happy belated to you, Beverly. O'Neill Davis, yes, CG Operator. Kirk Williams, Facilities and Maintenance Monitor, had a birthday over the weekend, as well as Reginald Bell, Master Controller. And Kerry Ann Lowe, an editor here with us, also had a birthday over the weekend. Today is Kareen Williams' birthday, Donovan. Did you know that? Production assistant Kareen Williams, and she's also a teleprompter operator as well. Rihanna Gordon, customer service representative here at the Gleaner, is having a birthday today. Happy birthday to you, and I hope you guys who had it over the weekend had a fantastic time. Let me head to the WhatsApp line here real quick. This one says, birthday celebration to my beautiful wife, Nadine Tucker. Love always from hubby, Prince Tucker in Kingston. Let me head right down to earlier levels in the show right now. I want to make sure that we get all of these in. Let me start right here. This one says, good morning, afternoon. Please send birthday greetings to Curtin from Leith Hall District. Wishing him many, many more birthdays from Sister Looney and the rest of the Leith Hall family. Mm-hmm. Happy birthday greetings to Gentles Mott, Roger Puran, and Shelly M. Rich. Courtney Scott and Milton Flowers. It's 97 degrees Fahrenheit and sunny from Soji in Detroit. How about this one? Happy birthday to Serena Bassant, or Bassant, in Yala St. Thomas. Wishing her God's blessings and hope her day will be enjoyable. That's coming from Aunt Debbie in Heartees. That's in Yalas. This one says, hey, Two Live crew, good day. I'd like to send happy birthday greetings to my wife, Sherna. It's coming from husband Conway Roach in Cameron Hill, and that is Maggoty. This one comes with a picture, Donovan. Hey, Two Live crew, happy birthday greetings to my dearest and kindest friend, Susan Wheatle of Knockpatrick, Manchester. Her special day was on Saturday, October 10. Go, girl. Lots of love from Natalie, and she's looking quite regal in this beautiful blue dress suit there. This one says, good afternoon, Two Live crew. Please send help me wish Maxine Reed from Aberdeen Square happy birthday. Enjoy your day to the fullest. Loads of love from sons KJ and Romel and Red Rose from Aberdeen St. Elizabeth. Hey, Two Live. Yes, Red Rose. Thank you so very much. Special lady, that Red Rose there. Big up yourself every time. Hey, Marcia from Plum Lane. This one says, let me see. Hey, Two Live family, please wish my niece happy birthday, Jalissa Rowe. Greetings coming from Diana, husband Andrew, daughters and in-laws. We love you much. Belated birthday wishes to my father, Winston Dixon, from Galena in St. Mary. Yesterday was the birthday. Lots of love coming from daughter Margie in New York. Wishing a very happy birthday to Shireen Teach. Your presence brings calm and confidence and your joy wherever you go. And may each upcoming dream unfold with a beautiful purpose. We love you. Coming from your spouse, Zico, daughters, Zanaya, Zaria. Is it Zaria? There you go. Mom, Sharon, and England Massive, Brian, Kizzy, and Azalea, and their friend Muma Claudette, of course, from 7 West, Greater Portmore. This one says, all right, that's not a birthday. Hey, Two Live crew, please send happy birthday greetings to my Winsome Thomas of Rowan Park Estate in Old Harbor. Wishing her
good health, prosperity, and happiness, and that she may live to see many, many more years to come. Enjoy your day, whatever you do, from Veronica in Roane Park, Old Harbour. Happy birthday to the following persons: my cousin, Divine Banton in Portmore, and Tia Gabriel Grant in Portland. Also my pastor, Reverend Roy Melbourne in Hagley Gap, and my friend Shondell Douglas in Mount Charles Mavis Bank, St. Andrew, all celebrating today. Greetings coming from the original greetings girl, Melisha, a.k.a. Parridge. Who's here today? This one says, happy belated birthday to cousin Savannah Hewitt, a.k.a. Bianca from Brooklyn, aunt DSP Jacqueline Dillon, head of Domestic Intervention Violence Unit, and cousins Ajani, Lawrence, students, who else is here? Student of St. Mary Primary, and Jashane White, student of Enid Bennett High School. That's in Bog Walk. This one says, happy birthday to Maurice Williams, a.k.a. Poppy of Martland Drive of Shortwood Road. And we got some famous folks here, Ricardo Gordon, cricketer, well, Lascelles Brown, and Linville Thompson also celebrating birthdays today. All right, thank you so much, Dexter, for those. Who else is in here this afternoon? Hey, Two Lives sending out. All right, this is Billy.

Let me see what else is happening. This one says, happy birthday greetings to my one and only son, Tashawn McKenzie. He celebrates his birthday today. Greetings coming from your dad, Orlando Grant, father, Everton, aunt, Brittany, Judianne, and Afia, your grandaunt, Lolette, as well. Coming from your loving mother, Angela, of Destin in Florida. Got some more here for you. Happy birthday to my friend Marva Pickersgill McKenzie in the UK, celebrated on the 10th. Greetings coming from Anne-Marie Hales. You're most welcome. Hey2Live, happy birthday greetings to Carl, who celebrates today, and Natalie, who celebrated yesterday. Both Mandeville, wishing them God's richest blessings from the Simpsons and the Benjamins. Hope all is well. Blessings, Dorothy Alley from St. Mary's. Thank you, Dorothy. Johnny and Donovan, please send birthday greetings to Cross. Anne Marie, also pleasant. Please send happy belated birthday to Kathleen from Marvely and Deandra Clark of Duhaney Park. Greetings coming from Stefan. Birthday wishes to our mother and grandmother, Jackie Dennis, who celebrated 65 years. Wow. Hey, Jackie. Happy birthday to you. It's coming from your children, Craig and Brianne and Chloe, siblings, Lisa, Joey, Mark, nieces, nephews, cousins, and enough blessings. Birthday greetings to, do I have time? Yes, birthday greetings to mother and daughter. That's little Shauna of Campo, Newhall District, Manchester. Enough love and blessings always. May God continue to bless you. Coming from relatives and friends. And big shout out to Sister Dina in London. Always locked into the Big 94. Thank you, guys. Happy 60th birthday to Rohan Jones in New Jersey. Coming from Bucky, Governor Penn in St. Mary. And happy birthday to listener Junior Thomas, also known as the original gas man from Comma Pen. Yeah, man, big of himself. And coming from his baby mother, Nikki, son, Quinn, Stephanie, Tyrell, stepdaughter, Tija, and a host of domino players and friends. This one says, Johnny, today my grandniece, Talicia Cargill, celebrates her birthday. Greetings coming from the Thompson's family. Trying to get all these in, guys, but I'm telling you, so many and too little time. Celebrations. This one says, birthday greetings to Mr. White. And, yeah, lots more to come, guys. But Mr. White, happy birthday to you. That's all the time we've got. If it's your birthday, happy birthday.

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0: I'm telling you, Donovan, I'm happy I found a story, Donovan, on the Seaview Drive area in Lucy, Hanover, that I experienced over the weekend. I'm reading the story here, and boy, man, I tell you, there's always contention somewhere, Donovan. Apparently, the NWA, that's the agency that's going to be fixing this stretch of road. The municipal corporation have some kind of disagreement as to the how. I'm going to read it some more and let you know after the break, Donovan. But there's a fix, man. We have to fix it. We'll take a break. We'll be right back.
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0: 18 minutes after 2 o'clock. Beautiful music here on the Big 94. Donovan, I've been reading the story. And Donovan, only in Jamaica didn't tell confusion. I can't go on, you know. Them kind of something I can't affect with Donovan.
1: It's a
0: only in Jamaica. Donovan, what these are the things the people, the leaders, right, the counselors and these people are doing, right, in the municipal corporations. Hear this thing now. So NWA said their plan is to fix 200 meters of the road with a budget of 39 million, right?
1: Right.
0: That is the NWA's plan, right?
1: Right.
0: Well, let me take it to the council now. This person, that's the name, get the name right? Saeed Campbell, the corporation's chief engineer officer, that's the municipal corporation in Lucy, explained that the plans had since been altered. Listen to the alteration of Donovan. Uh-huh. Campbell said that a recent meeting of the Hanover Traffic Management Committee, which was attended by representatives from the NWA, it was announced that the scope of the works had been changed. He explained that the $39 million contract that was announced for the project at the stakeholders meeting, at which would have seen the work started on October 5. So work would have started already, Donovan, but that had been cancelled. Hello, listen this now. And replaced by a new plan to fix the roadway under a $54 million spark allocation previously earmarked to fix roadways and drains in the parish. You know, this is a confusion this now. Eh?
1: Hey,
0: who
1: suffers?
0: Who?
1: The public.
0: They know we are suffering, man. The money is there, you know, Donovan. But it now rolling to spark. They don't know who. Hello? This is the road that needs more than
1: road to fix.
0: It need a flame show. I don't need a spark. It need a big flame. To fix this road need big fire, Donovan. Big fire.
1: Oh my goodness, I tell you.
0: Papa, I can only read what I see. From
1: the
0: top, 20 minutes after 2 o'clock. Folks, I'm telling you. Lucy people, I'm with you. I'm feeling for you, my people. Let's go.

0: Donovan, has someone ever tried to comfort you and ended up making you feel worse? Yeah, that ever happened to you, Donovan? Like somebody tried to comfort you and then you just feel worse after them try.
1: It happens, you know.
0: It happens, of course.
1: It happens.
0: Like somebody tried to comfort you and you try to tell them your problem and then they might tell you what a problem them would have was bigger than your problem. And you say, this is my problem time though, like. You could have let me express my problem.
2: You want to comfort me.
0: Yeah. All of a sudden, me know you're my bigger problem than me. Now me start worry about you. Right? Me leave my problem now, you know, because my problem big, you know.
2: Yeah.
0: But me say, but your problem, so like.
2: Bigger than me.
0: I'm going to start worrying about you. Eh? So now me go dead because of two problems that me worry about now.
2: Oh, Lord.
0: Me go vank, you know.

0: big Monday afternoon. We got a guest coming up after the break. Stick and stay on this motivation on a Monday.
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1: The road cannot be like that. No. The road cannot be like that. A bunch of people. Me not going there. Right, Donovan? All you know can't go, because your bone them can't fix back in.
2: Baby.
1: Your bone them can't fix back. You sure?
2: Can't
1: take long, Donovan. So, folks, listen. We've all heard the saying, Donovan, everything happens for a reason, right?
2: Yes.
1: But is that true? You know, sometimes it's exactly what we need to hear, but other times it's really not what we want to hear, right? When we're going through a pain and things are going on, we don't want nobody to tell us, say, I saw life go.
2: I have to live with it.
1: You have to live with it. I saw life go. We don't want to hear that. And I saw life go. We don't see everybody's lives going like that.
2: Yeah,
1: right?
2: Something comforting. Yeah.
1: But is everything really part of a bigger plan? Do we need to find a reason for everything that's disappointing, that's a loss, that's a setback? And can we still have faith, hope, and purpose when life simply doesn't make sense? This Motivational Monday, we're putting that familiar saying under the microscope with licensed associate counseling psychologist Dwayne D. Stewart, who joins us to explore how our beliefs shape the way we navigate life's challenges. And so we say good afternoon to you, Sir Dwayne. How are you?
3: I'm doing well. Good afternoon, and good afternoon to your listeners. I'm doing well.
1: Yes, and you must be doing well. Anybody that have the Dwayne D. Stewart is a big name, listener. Yes, sir.
3: Certainly. I'm going global now with.
1: Of course.
3: 95.
1: Of course. And Dwayne, no, see, this is a topic that I'm really, really, really passionate about. Because it's true, especially us here in Jamaica, that part of our culture. You know,
3: certainly.
1: We tell you, we didn't say sorry, we say hush.
2: Hush,
1: man. It soon get better. Right? You're good, man.
2: It soon bounce back.
1: Yeah. How's your life go? Just brush it off. Is that a proper way to, I mean, we hear the term everything happens for a reason. Do you believe that's true, sir?
3: Well, in a sense, no. And why I said that, is not the way most people mean it, I would think. Life is a script. Some experiences come to us. It doesn't come down to us or come to us scripted.
1: Right.
3: Where every tragedy or every experience comes somewhat pre-planned, and so you are zero in for that particular experience.
1: Yes.
3: Right. So that's my shortest answer. So I believe that experiences, painful experiences, do happen. But for you to be clearly a clear-cut target for that experience, you know, life in general, as random and bad experiences happen to good people.
1: Yes.
3: So while everything doesn't happen for a reason, we find reason or meaning in how we respond to that experience. So the power isn't in the event that I would want to think.
1: Yes.
3: I think it is in what we choose to do when we experience those experiences.
1: You know, like, I'm thinking about natural disasters, right? Like what took place in Nepal, for instance, and what's been happening in Nepal with just these land slippages and just ravines breaking away and taking lives and towns with it, right?
3: Right.
1: And then, of course, there's what happened in Panama over the weekend. And there are people who just say that, you know, I saw life go. But, hey, I mean, you kind of brush off years of... People lose so many sentimental things, their homes damaged, and they kind of shake it off so quickly. So why do you think we're so uncomfortable? Because the truth is, and this is just my experience so far I can share with you in my life, life comes with ebbs and flows. Life comes with times and just a bad time.
3: Right.
1: We have to live with that. Like we have to live with the drought. It's a bad time.
3: Certainly. Right. Yes, exactly. The experiences come. They are scary. They're random. But you see, one of the big issues for us as individuals, as human beings, we crave for, our brains crave for control and order. So, you know, we hate the unknown. So we see the experiences come to us. We become unsafe, and the tragedy has a reason or a lesson. And some people, you know, they get fooled into thinking we can control life.
1: Yes.
3: And that if we just do X, Y, and Z, we can prevent bad things from happening and happening again. And I'm saying it happens for a reason is often just a defense mechanism against a scary, unpredictable reality.
1: Ah.
3: Those reasons that come.
1: It's like a crutch for us to just move on.
3: Right. That is the sort of thing. So we in Jamaica, we tend to want to find meaning and so on to these experiences. And so when we say, well, you know, this happened for a reason. That happened for a reason. You know, I have a twin brother, Dwight.
1: Yeah.
3: And he's a psychologist himself. And, you know, sometimes we're walking together. And, you know, it's person will see you and they will say, well, you know, that is a sign. I might go buy a ticket or something. So people put meaning and add, you know.
1: To people win cash, but I'll tell it all, you know.
3: And people win cash, but that's what they tell me, my brother.
1: You know, but let me ask you this, right? But can it sometimes keep us from actually confronting what really is going on? When you brush things over like that and say, I saw life go. Like, I saw life go. Like, if for instance, you have a family member or you're in a family and all of a sudden members of the family start jack down. And also life go, that's something for you to stop and check. Like maybe something is fundamentally going on biologically or in that house that's killing off the members of the family.
3: Exactly. But because we here in Jamaica, and I'm speaking in Jamaica because this is my area, so I'm domiciled here.
1: Yes.
3: Right, many times when these experiences or occurrences take place, we tend to find reason, and then we, you know what, we appeal to the appellative.
1: Yes.
3: We add spiritual and say, that happening for that, and so it can't be just so, right?
1: Right.
3: Two family members fall ill, or maybe pass, and then, you know, people say, no man, something right about that, something wrong. So it's all in the game of trying to, you know, find meaning. To putting meaning to these things because we feel out of control.
1: Yes.
3: And that is when our power is somewhat limited or we are out of control and we want to be in control. And that's where we add these maxims or we add these things to these experiences.
1: How does faith fit into this conversation, Sir Stuart? Because, you know, in some cultures, people want to find out things, you know, like the why behind it, the reason. And they'll go to any length, right? They'll go scientifically and they'll break it down and, you know, astronomically, and they're trying to find out what is the cause of whatever sequence that is making them, you know, curious. But is religion, faith, how does that play in this conversation? Can we believe in God or a greater purpose without believing every painful experience was meant to happen?
3: I think for many of us, many persons reference the Bible as a very strong religious ethos. You know, many of us ascribe to Christianity and Christian values.
1: Yes.
3: And so, yes, true faith means trusting you are supported through the storm. Not that the storm was sent to break you. But we have to separate God's character and so on from random suffering. You can have a deep, unshakable faith and still look at a tragedy and say, you know, the experience wasn't supposed to happen. Faith is believing God orchestrates every cruel thing. Faith is believing that even when life

0: life does make sense, I would think. You are not alone in the wreckage of the experience. You're not alone.
1: It really can. It's an interesting conversation, because can you imagine somebody connives, backstabs you, like literally set you up, and you lose your work, right? And you and somebody has to comfort you and tell you, say, a God's plan. I know God's plan, a man's plan, that. Right, you see what I'm saying?
0: Right. You know, there's a quote in the Bible, I think in the Old Testament or so, where it talks about the story of the guy, Joseph, who went down, who was sold into slavery and so on. And many people say it was meant for evil, but God turned it for good. I think a lot of individuals tend to subscribe to that type of thinking, that the experience was meant for something. And sometimes, you know, when people try to allegorize and to calculate these experiences, sometimes it looks like it connects somehow.
1: Yeah.
0: Because if I didn't lose my job, I would be looking for another job to find a better one. Or this happened because of that experience. So sometimes there's some merit in a sense to some of those experiences. Maybe destiny added for you to lose that job or to not gain that promotion. So that other thing, you would be the fit person for that other experience or position. So sometimes there is some merit to a point to it.
1: Yes.
0: But I don't overly subscribe to that sort of thinking, however.
1: Yeah, I guess you are the individual that is experiencing or going through whatever it is. You can ascribe whatever element you want to how your life is playing out, right? Like if it plays out to the better, then you can always say, why God steered me in this direction.
0: Yes, and that is legitimate.
1: You know,
0: that's a legitimate experience.
1: But if it's a negative, then you say the devil is a liar.
0: you can't put him out of the equation. No?
1: Right.
0: Once it's not a good experience,
1: yes.
0: And that is one of the unfortunate things, and I think a lot of that is postulated in Christianity. That when experiences happen, negative experiences, unexpected experiences, we tend to ascribe a meaning to it, and then we say it's the devil.
1: Yes.
0: So once it is good, we ascribe it to God and God connection.
1: I like this argument, because I'm asking you, what's the difference between...
0: It's philosophically unstable.
1: Yes.
0: Because if we ascribe good to God, then the bad experiences, we can ascribe it to him as well.
1: Yes, choo-choo.
0: Right.
1: Choo-choo. Because maybe God is giving you that bad experience to teach you a lesson.
0: Exactly.
1: Right.
0: Why can't see that?
1: Yes. And it's true. Like sometimes people tell you that nothing good happens, just comes, that happens too easily, you know? Because to go through something, some kind of pressure. You know, like diamond, you go through some pressure. And it makes you stronger. Some people look back at their worst experiences and say, if that hadn't happened, I wouldn't be where I am today. You know, and that's exactly what we're saying right now. So I guess we're saying life, which has its ups and downs, its ebbs and flows, that is the journey we're on. Like, we need to accept that life comes with

0: regardless of your station in life.
1: Mm-hmm. Just like every day, we have 24 hours. But that 24 hours is not just straight day.
0: Yes.
1: It's blend between night and day. And then you have, it's meanings and experiences for us when we get these things, like the worst things to happen and they mean something, is that resilience. And that is one of the things I think we undermine. Because sometimes, look at what happened to our brothers and sisters, some of us who are in the central part of Jamaica.
0: Yes.
1: But those who are down in the west and experience Melissa. We see a lot of resilience coming out of our people.
0: Yes.
1: And so some of these experiences, they happen, but they show us who we are. So if we didn't get that experience, we didn't know that we had that power.
0: Yes, yes.
1: We didn't know that we have that power. We had that strength.
0: Surviving.
1: We could overcome this. We could survive this. Sometimes you talk to some people and you say, what if this happened? I would have clients and I would say, if this happened, how would you look at that experience? And so, but you will not know until you actually experience the experience that you're going through.
0: Yes.
1: So, you know, I think it's a logical trap when we extract growth and painful, our painful past doesn't mean that the pain is not required. Our pain was required for us to experience that.
0: All right, listen, that's where we're going to wrap this one up. Sir Dwayne D. Stewart, licensed associate counseling psychologist. You're going, all right, you did well. We can call you.
1: Okay, thank you very much. I'm looking forward to it.
0: Yes, man. Thank you so much for a great conversation, bro. We'll talk some
1: more. It's my pleasure, Johnny. Thank you. Yes.
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0: Beautiful song from Dwayne Stevenson, Big 94. Madam Producer, let me tell you something. I don't want anybody to tell me anything about them not wanting to do some domestic work, right? Because I'm looking at Cardi B right here, cleaning her family home in the Dominican Republic. Yeah, Cardi B, you know Cardi B, who said that, you know, she don't play, and she don't play if you don't pay, right? Right. Well, she will clean.
1: She will clean though.
0: All right, because listen, Cardi, one piece of sweeping, Cardi B, I go away, there's a family home in Damrep. Dominica Republic. That's correct, sir. Can you manage? And some girls that tell them they don't want touch broom. Sorry for you. Let's take the break.
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2: 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This is your home for the hits.

0: feel good music on a Monday afternoon. Good afternoon to all the citizens, yes. That's all the supporters of Manchester City. That's why we call ourselves citizens. You know, with the outlaws of the EPL. Afternoon to all the Liverpool supporters. Our latest victims. I wonder what color shirt Kenneth is going to wear this week, Donovan. You know what color shirt he's going to wear this week?
1: Yellow.
0: Well, got to be yellow. It can't be red.

0: Oh, perfect timing to let you know that the Met Office, Donovan, they said that the island should be expecting continued rain through to Thursday. That's Danny, good news, right? That's
1: tell
0: good
1: him news, make sure right? it fall over the dam here.
0: Yeah, make sure it falls right over the dam. Who am I supposed to tell that to? Okay.

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0: big one from Bruno Mars called Moonshine. As we head towards our next interview on this Motivational Monday, if it's motivation you need, then you don't need to go anyplace else. Our next guest is certainly going to be filling you up with that. You know, our next guest is a woman whose story is one of courage, determination, entrepreneurship, and service. In 1999, she received a breast cancer diagnosis that would change her life. More than two decades later, she is not only a survivor, but a champion for others navigating the same journey. As the founder and CEO of Totally Male and president of the Jamaica Reach to Recovery, she has dedicated herself to building businesses, supporting others, and creating an impact far beyond her personal circumstances. And this year, that contribution is being recognized nationally as she is set to receive the Order of Distinction in the rank of officer for her contribution to entrepreneurship and breast cancer advocate. As we continue our Breast Cancer Awareness Month feature, we welcome Sandra Samuels to share her remarkable journey with us. Sandra, how you doing?
1: I am great, my friend.
0: It is so good to see you, my sister. Always, listen, whenever I see you live or I see you online, it's always a good time. And I always have this big smile on my face. And that's because you bring smiles to faces. Like, you literally make people feel better, Sandra. It's part of what you do. You've been delivering that kind of service for years.
1: All I can say is that I've been blessed.
0: Yeah, you certainly are, my sister. I am a client, guys. So you know the thing, guys. You know, if you know, you know.
1: Absolutely,
0: Sandra. It's a pleasure. Thank you so much for coming and sharing your story with us live. It's so important that we talk to survivors, that we talk to people who are on the front line when it comes to breast cancer, especially this time of the year. You know, we're trying to encourage the young ladies to go and get checked, right?
1: And the men too.
0: Mm-hmm. You know, yeah, the men too.
1: Don't we say
0: men.
1: Them.
0: Yeah, but you know, it's on the lesser side for men, factually. But definitely, we have to make sure that our females get checked, and the men get checked too. But men can check too.
1: That's correct.
0: That's the nice part.
1: We can check each other.
0: Yes, we can always check. Sandra, take us back to 1999. What was happening in your life at the time? Because if I know you're anything at all, you were bustling, doing something. You're always on the go. So
1: yes.
0: Take us right back.
1: Well, 1999, I was, 5 years in business. And living life as an entrepreneur, a relatively new entrepreneur. 5 years is you're just getting your feet wet.
0: That's correct.
1: And so, I mean, as working, going home 11 o'clock at night, that kind of thing. But, you know, I'm a gym girl. I'm a exercise girl. I was always an exercise girl.
0: Mm.
1: So, you know, I was just going about my regular life, nothing out of the ordinary. However, one day I was watching television and I have a kind of comfort thing that I do when I, you know, see, you know, you sit down watching TV and kind of have your hand, you know, on your chest and you're rubbing it kind of thing. And I was like, I didn't feel this hump before. Cause it wasn't really like a lump. It was more like a hump.
0: Right.
1: In my chest. Checked the other side. It wasn't the same. So I said, call my girlfriend. I said, you know, I feel a little hump on the chest because I had taken out a lump 9 years prior, but it was not cancerous. It was benign. And she said, you know what you do? You better go check it out. And I said, all right. 1 week passed, but nothing. So she called back again. You go and make the appointment? I said, no. So she made the appointment for me. I went to Dr. Guthrie. Said, all right. Yes, him feel like area. So I must go do a mammogram. Went and did the mammogram. Mammogram came back negative. Because really and truly, it was not in the fatty part of my breast. So when I did the compression, it did not come up in the film.
0: Okay.
1: So because it was more like the 12 o'clock position in my chest wall.
0: Mm.
1: It was not in the fatty part. So when I got off the table, he said to me, no, because after the examination, he gave me the results. He says, you're leaving the room. I said, oh, you look so, like, you know, happy with the results. I say, you know, Dr. Clark, I kind of feel, you know, your belly tell you something.
0: Yes, yes.
1: I said, I don't think that lump was there before, you know, sir. Honestly. I'm saying, all right, take off back your blouse. Put on my blouse, you know, going through the door, you know. And because I know him from church, and he said to me, you know, look like yourself. And I said, sir, I don't think that lump was there before. I'm saying, all right, take off back your blouse and go back up on the table and tell, put my hand on it. And that's why you have to know your body.
0: Yes.
1: So I said, so he put me back on the table, found, he said, yes, I feel what you're talking about. And so he followed up with an ultrasound. So the ultrasound showed the area of mass.
0: Mm-hmm.
1: And then he called Dr. Mambe Alexander. She came over because she was just next door. And she came over and she did a needle biopsy. And the needle biopsy is what confirmed that it was actually breast cancer.
0: Mm.
1: And I was 35 years
0: 35.
1: old.
0: 35. What was your reaction at that time? Like, what were you thinking, Sandra?
1: All right, so unfortunately, I went for the results by myself because Dr. Guthrie was off the island and he had sent it to another doctor. So he had sent the results to another doctor. So when I went for the results, I said, you know, doc, I just come for the results. But I also knew that doctor. He said, oh my, I didn't make the connection that it's you. So from him said that, I said, okay. So he sat me down and he said, well, you have breast cancer. I think we caught it early. Then he called Dr. Smith, made the appointment with Dr. Smith across by Medical Associates. I was numb.
0: Yes.
1: When I went over to Dr. Smith, he said, you just got some bad news. I had not met Dr. Smith before, but he's very mild man, a nice man. And he said, you just got some bad news, right? And I said, yes. And he says, all right, go up on the table. Went up on his table, checked, identified where the lump was. Then he went underneath my armpit. Nobody told me to check underneath my armpit before.
0: Mm.
1: So when he checked on him, he said, he didn't feel this lump. And I said, no, sir. And so he said, feel. And I felt, because it,

0: I have to go buy the clothes, put the clothes in the store, because if me going to lie down, because this is November of 99, I said, sir, there's no way I can go and lie down in any bed, not knowing that my business is okay to pay the bills and to pay the staff. So I'm saying, all right, I'll give you 2 weeks. So he put me on tamoxifen, which is an estrogen blocker. Put me on tamoxifen. About two or three of my girlfriends followed me to Farin, buy my goods. So I didn't have to ship them down. So everybody carry a suitcase down.
1: Right.
0: And we carried, put the things in the store. And then my brain was ready to lie down in this hospital.
1: Mm.
0: So, you know, I made peace with my girls. I used to spend hours in the mirror looking at my two girls and knowing that one is going to be gone. What was on my mind was, well, I had a visitor from Jamaica Reach to Recovery. Mr. Gurney Beckford introduced me to a lady by the name of Donna Carroll, and she came and she spoke to me. She counseled me from Jamaica Reach to Recovery. And that was what kind of shifted my mind. Because she was surviving, I believe it was 15 years at the time. I had a 10 or 15 years. I don't know why 15 stick in my mind. But I know it was a long period of time. And I said, well, if she can do it, I can do it too.
1: Mm.
0: And so I joined Jamaica Reach to Recovery immediately. And then I had a conversation with God. And I said, okay, God, all right. I have this thing. What do you want me to do with it? What am I to do with it? Because dying was just, it just never came up.
1: Yeah.
0: I never thought I would have died. For some reason, I never felt that it's going to be my death.
1: Mm.
0: You know? So anyway, I went and did the surgery. Then I did 4 rounds of chemotherapy. My head was as bald as a baby's bottom.
1: Wow.
0: And then I did 16 treatments of radiotherapy down at KPH. And then after that, I had a big party up by Hollywell, a weekend party, a celebrating life party. And then after that, I just went public.
1: Wow.
0: Because, you know, it's like
1: pause right there. I'm going to take a break.
0: Yes.
1: I'm going to take a break. This is, listen, I said it to you, thank you so much for sharing. I'm watching you and I'm looking at you, recalling your journey.
0: My moments.
1: Right? Your moments.
0: Yes.
1: And literally, you close your eyes to remember. And I'm just thinking, it's so present for you still.
0: It is.
1: It's so present for you.
0: Because it's
1: still
0: a permanent change.
1: Yes, yes. We'll take a break. We'll be right back. Sandra Samuels, President, Jamaica Reach to Recovery, and founder and CEO of Totally Male, is my guest. We'll be right back.
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8: Thanks for staying with us. If you have been, then you've enjoyed a compelling interview here I'm having with Sandra Samuels. She's the president of the Jamaica Reach to Recovery and founder and CEO of Totally Male. She is also a breast cancer survivor, and she's telling us her story here with all the energy that she can muster, and honesty too. She's closing her eyes and just telling us everything. Sandra, You already mentioned that Reach to Recovery was there. You know, somebody pointed you in that direction, and I'm sure there were other family members and friends who stayed close to you. Mm-hmm. What? How did that experience change how you understood yourself, and just what mattered to you in life?
9: Okay, so I always say when I do interviews that breast cancer changed my life for the better.
8: Mm-hmm.
9: And I'm going to tell you why. When I was doing my business, all I was thinking about was earning, you know, making a buck. I didn't take vacations, didn't take breaks, because you feel like your business new. Yeah. So you feel like if you step away, the building going to drop down, you're going to fail, whatever. When breast cancer presented itself, it made me look at the things that were important, like family, friendships, time spent doing what you love. And you know me love dance. I love sing.
8: Yes.
9: Right? And so I got an appreciation of life that I cannot explain to you. People said to me, boy, you're always so happy. The truth is, I'm on my second life. I don't know about you, but I'm on my second life. Yes. And I am living it la vida loca. And I'm not going to make a soul stress me out. Not for too long.
8: Yeah.
9: You get, 'cause I'm human still. But the truth is, I have an appreciation. I am so grateful. That gratitude that I have for life is just a peace that's in my soul that I cannot put it in words. And so I would say breast cancer made me more appreciative of life.
8: You do carry this effervescence that that is not everybody. It's uncommon, and it's an uncommon effervescence about you. You have this air of positivity all the time. Like that's one of the things that drew me to you when I first met you. This woman has this pulling kind of magnetic kind of energy.
9: Before, I was really like an eternal optimist.
8: Yeah.
9: However, because my mother is very calm in spirit, and my father kind of happy go lucky, so I guess it's in my genes. But I was always the type of person who appreciated life, yes, but you see that strong focus,
8: mm-hmm.
9: that surviving what could be a terminal illness,
8: yes,
9: it just shifted. What it made me do was focus on purpose, or so should I say search. What is my purpose? Why am I here? And outside of Totally Male, because Totally Male for me is a calling.
8: Right.
9: It's a calling. It's a passion. It's a mission for me. But breast cancer also, the breast cancer journey also made me want to not save people's lives, but help to bring an awareness. Because when I was diagnosed, it was not talked about like how it's talked about.
8: No. Right. We used to have this like a hush-hush business about it.
9: There were attempts at, you know, informing people, but they,

0: they were in structured areas. Nothing really out there
1: public,
0: in your face, pan top of you. I mean, yes, it was public, but not like what it is today. No, you go, there's nowhere, Johnny, that you can go that there is not pink.
1: Nowhere.
0: Pink is everywhere. Pepto-Bismol pink is everywhere.
1: That's correct.
0: And it makes me so proud. However, it's not computing to people, the woman going out to get screened.
1: Yes.
0: And the men need also, because they can't do a mammogram. So men, I want to talk to you. I want to say to you, you need to know your body. Feel up yourself. You need to feel up yourself. Women need to feel up themselves, because you need to know what different from last week to this week.
1: It's an important message. I mean, men probably have feel up themselves, but the wrong part of the body. You need to encourage them to feel the right parts of the body, right? Feel up your chest. Right?
0: Your chest,
1: yes.
0: Your neck.
1: Your chest, your neck.
0: In between your breast, underneath your breast, underneath your arm. You know?
1: Yeah.
0: So, you know, and...
1: I like the advocacy that you've taken on, because you said it a while ago. You're the president of Jamaica Reach to Recovery. Literally, you started to help an organization because of your experience with it.
0: Absolutely. And there are over 150 of us.
1: Yes.
0: Survivors and thrivers, because I'm not the person with the longest years of survival. I'm 27 years come November. But there are persons who are surviving longer than me.
1: Yes.
0: And so it says a lot about early detection. Now, although some people may, everybody's city journey is different. Some people have a strong cancer genetic pool in their family.
1: Right.
0: Because some people have the BRCA gene. And so they say once you have the BRCA gene, it's not a matter of if.
1: It's inevitable.
0: It's a matter of a when.
1: Wow.
0: So that's why persons, you know, persons who find out that they have the BRCA gene may go ahead and remove the breast.
1: How do you test that? How do you test for that?
0: It's a genetic testing.
1: Right.
0: But I'm not sure, to be honest with you, if they do it here, I'm going to find out. Now that you're asking, I'm going to find out if it's done in Jamaica. But a lot of the tests that are done overseas. So they do the samples here.
1: Right.
0: But they send it overseas to be tested and sent back. So, you know, the thing is, if you have a strong genetic predisposition in your family, you have to start checking early, because we have one member that found that her first lump was at 16. We have another member that her first lump was at 19.
1: Mm.
0: So this is not an old people disease.
1: 19 years old, yes.
0: 19 and 16.
1: Wow.
0: So when they're talking about being in high school and having breast cancer, you know what I'm saying? Losing your breast at 16. It just think about that as a 16-year-old.
1: That is
0: losing your breast at 16. But
1: it.
0: No, she has two kids. She's either late 30s or early 40s. I can't remember her exact age. Tamika needs, I need to find out from Tamika how
1: I think there's a story
0: now
1: about her in the papers today.
0: Yes, there was. So,
1: As president of Jamaica Reach to Recovery, I want to make sure I ask you this, Sandra,
0: yes,
1: because you have the platform here,
0: yes,
1: to say what you guys need.
0: Yes.
1: And this is Jamaica. I'm sure you guys have a lot of need.
0: Absolutely.
1: Right? So what is it? What are your biggest needs? And how can the public
0: right,
1: assist
0: so,
1: you?
0: So Jamaica Reach Recovery was formulated by, was started by Dr. Denise Thwaites in 1982. So we used to just do people come in and we do counseling.
1: Right.
0: In doing the counseling, we realized that most people need cash.
1: Yes.
0: It takes cash to care.
1: Yes.
0: Now, when you get a diagnosis of breast cancer, it's very dear, very expensive. And so we decided, I had gone abroad and did a run. And I said, this is something we could carry here. And this is how we do our fundraiser. So every year, the last Sunday of every month, and this year is the 25th of October, we have Pink Run. Now, the money that we earn at the run, Pink Run, and from the merch and from everything that you spend with us, is to help women to start their treatment.
1: Right.
0: Because $150,000 does not go very far. But it can allow you to do a mammogram. It can allow you to do your MRI, a needle biopsy, blood tests. It can make you do ultrasound, you know, different tests. So these are some of the things that we pay for on behalf of persons who come into us, because we don't give them the cash itself. We pay either the doctor, the pharmacy, or the institution that does these tests. Then this year, we are trying to help Jamaica Cancer Society, because I don't know if you heard, Jamaica Cancer Society's mammography machine.
1: Yes.
0: It's down from August.
1: We spoke about it on the show.
0: And that is untenable.
1: That
0: because
1: can't work.
0: Jamaica Cancer Society does the most amount of mammograms. And right now in Jamaica, we have 6 parishes that do not offer mammography.
1: Wow.
0: And so that is 6 out of 14.
1: So 15.
0: So we have to help them. So we're going to give them half of our income from the run this year so that they can get a brand new help. Them to get a brand new mammography machine.
1: So we need the folks to support this
0: so
1: run.
0: So we need them to support the run, support us. If they can't do the run, if the diaspora is listening, they can also donate on our page, pinkrunjm.com. And there's a donate button. Just go to the button, click donate, and everything. It will instruct you as to what to do.
1: Yes.
0: But our total focus is on helping women to survive. Because, Johnny, believe it or not, there are women out there that have to

0: piece of cake and like a curry goat.
1: But you know, the thing is, you know, when you do things, I don't do things for thanks.
0: Yes.
1: I do things because I feel led and I'm driven. And, you know, I feel like literally God direct me to of do course. This. So, but when your country recognizes you and say, job well done, it is a blessing.
0: Massive, massive,
1: it
0: massive.
1: Is a blessing. So I'm very grateful.
0: Tell you what, long before you were nominated, people like myself are telling us they are big deal. So you don't know, Sandra Samuels, OD, Miss Ruffin Menchel, I'm calling you to, you know, such a pleasure. Always, you don't know.
1: So they can register online.
0: Yes.
1: They can register online. They can register at running events.
0: JA.
1: Yes. And they can also, you can call 329-960-876. 329-9665 to get any kind of questions answered and to get directions for registration. Our current where they can go and buy merch,
0: yes,
1: is at 93 Olo Pro, that is Toyota upstairs.
0: All right, listen guys, go and support please. The Warriors Toyota need your showroom. Support
1: yes.
0: for sure. Sandra, always a pleasure. We talk.
1: Thank you so much, Johnny. Thank you so much for inviting me.
0: Of course.
1: And on behalf of Jamaica Reach to Recovery, we want to just say thank you for the opportunity to spread the word on early detection, and not only early detection, but early action.
0: Love you, Sandra. Big up yourself every time. Love, love.
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Inspirational Hour Energy, courtesy of Jamaica Plumbing Supplies. Thank you so much to Marcia in Plum Lane, locked in. Also to my brother Glenn, a.k.a. Spoon in Sanguinetti. Mad from Boca Raton.

0: Inspirational Hour Energy, courtesy of Jamaica Plumbing Supplies. Thank you so much to Marcia in Plum Lane, locked in. Also to my brother Glenn, aka Spoon in Sanguinetti. Mad from Boca Raton. So many folks listening right now. Thank you guys so much. Big up to the Domino Players at Fenton Shop, Canaan Heights. Take a break, we'll be right back.
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2: 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And how many more can you afford? On Tuesday, Balancing Justice puts Jamaica's traffic demerit point system in the driver's seat. With the carnage on our roads continuing at an unacceptable level, is it finally time for bad driving to come with consequences motorists can actually feel? Speeding, reckless driving, traffic light violations. Keep racking up the offenses, and pretty soon, it may not be just your insurance premium going up. Your license could be heading out. Balancing Justice host Andre Earl Casey discusses how many points before you're parked with attorney at law Mr. Wendell Wilkins, vice chairman of the National Road Safety Council Dr. Lucian Jones, head of the Public Safety and Traffic Enforcement Branch PSDEB Senior Superintendent Lloyd Darby, and taxi operator Mr. Conroy Curious Nesbeth on Tuesday, October 13 at 9 p.m. right here on Radio 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The points are adding up.
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0: I hear you, my family. You're gonna be dedicating this one. A listener says, Carmen in Gregory Park says she's dedicating this one, My Sweet Lord, to Sister Mrs. Dawn Christie. We're celebrating her husband's birthday and mourning the loss of her beloved husband. So it's her birthday and celebrating the loss of her husband. Condolences from all of us, Sister Christie. Big ups to Toad and all the taxi drivers from Maypen to Mineral Heights locked in. Yes, it's really been a beautiful Monday afternoon. Big up to Gareth from Roadside to Kellett's, locked in on Mercy. Also want to big up Debo from Newport in Manchester, Donovan. Yeah, man, Debo locked in. And Mr. G in New York.
1: Easy, Mr. G.
0: Easy, now, man. Keep it locked, family. Ever got so much in. More for you. Howie from New York also checking in right now, Donovan. Yeah, Two Life family up and running on a Monday.
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Beautiful music from Donovan Dacres this afternoon, just for you, inside the hour, courtesy of Jamaica Plumbing Supplies. This is a motivational Monday. Inspiring, motivating, pushing you through the rest of the week.

Thank you, Miss Yvonne in Portland. Thank you so much, Jennifer in Connecticut. Afternoon to the Barrett family in Cascade, St. Anne. Thank you, Sandra in Curacao.

Thank you so much. Levine in Longville Park. We do it all for you. Grace always in the place. His grace and mercy is eternal.

0: Brother Mueller. Manly Meadows always locked in. Thank you guys so very much. Donovan to the Dakers. Man,
1: yes, my brother.
0: We can't thank you enough for the awesome music that you play, that you really give us each and every day. I want to thank you, my brother, for being consistent with that. You know what I mean?
1: Thank you.
0: Every time. Dwayne D. Stewart, licensed associate counseling psychologist, joined us early in the show at about 2:30. And we discussed, you know, sometimes people say they're comfortable, but they must tell us some little things, right?
1: Mm-hmm.
0: You don't feel comforted. You know, them sound cliche. You know what I mean?
1: And that is true.
0: But he's saying some of them do help. You know, and some of them do help, especially if you're faith based. Yes,
1: but
0: it was a really great discussion. Thank you so much, Dwayne. And then of course Sandra Samuels, the CEO of Totally Male and Reach to Recovery, president. Yes, wow. Sandra just shared and poured out everything to us this afternoon. Thank you so much, Sandra. Appreciate you every time. Such a great energy, such light she always brings. Big ups to my producer, Daniel Lee, to all the folks who made this show great this afternoon. Thank you so very much. To you, the two live crew members, you are the reason why we are here. Thank you so much. To the Jamaica Plumbing Supplies family, who took us from 4 to 5 o'clock. Yes, thank you so very much. Beyond the headlines coming your way, walk good, be good, and do good. This is the Two Life Crew closing out for today. See you tomorrow.

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6: Good afternoon, I am Hal Shane Burke. Coming up in the news segment of Beyond the Headlines today, Monday, October 12, 2026. Second suspect detained in connection with Friday's triple murder along Kidd Lane in St. Andrew. Police identify victims in last night's double murder in St. Andrew. U.S. State Department has warned that fraudulent labor recruiters are operating with impunity in Jamaica. Press Association of Jamaica condemns removal of Radio Jamaica News correspondent from the recent meeting of the St. Thomas Municipal Corporation. In business news, Finance Minister Favour Williams is currently leading Jamaica's delegation to the annual spring meetings of the International Monetary Fund. The discussion segment of Beyond the Headlines with Dion Jackson-Miller comes up after this newscast. And now the details of the news on Radio Jamaica 94FM and online at RadioJamaica94FM.com. The U.S. State Department has warned that fraudulent labor recruiters are operating with impunity in Jamaica as the government fails to hold them legally liable. More in this report from Kemon White.
7: The 2026 Trafficking in Persons Report for Jamaica, released by the U.S. Department of State, says the government has not effectively regulated labor recruiters or holded them civilly and criminally liable for fraudulent recruitment. The Employment Agencies Regulation Act requires all employment agencies to be licensed and regulated by the Ministry of Labor and Social Security. The MLSS has sought to ensure that job seekers and employers were aware of lawful recruitment practices and conducted sensitization sessions with licensed employment agencies to reinforce compliance obligations and associated penalties. But the Department of State says, despite these efforts, some travel agencies in Jamaica still impose the thousands of U.S. dollars in consultant fees at various stages of the visa and work process. It says while the government prohibited worker-paid recruitment fees for the United States H-2B visa program and other international employment programs that prohibit such fees, there are still some reports of agencies imposing unauthorized fees. It also flagged as insufficient the number of labor inspectors to cover investigations needed in the labor force, especially for the informal sector. Additionally, it says inspectors lacked sufficient transportation and specialized training to conduct effective inspections, especially in remote or rural areas. Kemon White, Radio Jamaica News.
6: The St. Andrew South Police is making progress in its investigation of Friday's triple murder and arson attack along Kidd Lane in St. Andrew. This was disclosed by commanding officer for the division, Superintendent Damian Manderson. 30-year-old LaShane Ellis, her infant son, and 39-year-old Kimisha Gibson were killed in the attack, which has sparked public outrage. The police had listed 11 men as persons of interest in connection with the incident. During a tour of the community today, Superintendent Manderson gave Radio Jamaica News an update on the investigation.
8: As at this point, we have two of the individuals that we saw published on Friday or Saturday now in our custody. They are to face the necessary interviews with our detectives, and at the end of it, the public will be made aware as to the outcomes. We are appealing to the others who have not yet turned themselves in, who have not yet interfaced with us, that they should do the right thing, do the honorable thing. I've gotten calls, whether it's from lawyers or from pastors or others who have indicated, parents who have indicated the willingness for their loved ones to come in. We're saying that is it. Do the right thing. And if you don't want to come directly to the Hunsby station for whatever fear or concern you might have, we have hundreds of stations across the Highland. Just turn up to any one of them. Turn up to any one of the support groups, any past, any justice of the peace, anyone at all, and just simply say that I heard my name on the television or on the radio, and I would like to talk with

0: commanding officer for the St. Andrew South Police Division, Superintendent Damian Manderson. Meanwhile, opposition leader Mark Golding also toured the community today and called for the police to bring back calm to the area. According to Mr. Golding, members of the community have been left traumatized by the deadly arson and gun attack.
1: It's a terrible situation, and you know, I'm a neighboring MP, so I felt, apart from my role as leader of the opposition, I felt I should come and just show some solidarity with the community, you know, because it must have been a very traumatic experience for everybody, with a little child and the mother being killed in a fire caused by marauding gunmen, and another neighbor shot dead. It's a terrible situation, and you know, I've been speaking with the divisional commander, getting a sense of, you know, what's going on and how difficult the situation is. So, you know, I'm hoping that the police can get on top of this. I think it definitely requires a presence of the police on an ongoing basis, so that any further action that might arise as a result of what took place can be forestalled.
0: Mr. Golding added that many Jamaicans are still living in fear despite the reduction in murders and other major crimes.
1: So it's a very dismal situation, and it just reflects the fact that even though our murder statistics have improved, you know, Jamaica is still not a safe place for many, many people. And it's sad, because I know the police have been trying hard to get on top of things, but there's still more work to be done.
0: Opposition leader Mark Golding. Meanwhile, the Criminal Investigation Branch, CIB, has made a major breakthrough in the recent killing of a 25-year-old woman in the St. Andrew South Police Division. More in this report from Nikinsky Robinson.
2: Investigators say a St. Andrew man who reportedly rented a car and drove the shooter to carry out the fatal gun attack has been charged in a connection with the case. He is a 30-year-old technician, Antonio Palmer. Palmer has been charged for the September 26 murder of a 25-year-old Omila Walker, otherwise called Nana, a resident of Hibiscus Avenue, Kingston 11. He has also been charged with conspiracy to murder and misprison of a felony. Misprison of a felony is an offense in which someone knows about a crime but fails to report it to the authorities. The Hunts Bay Police had reported that Palmer allegedly rented a 2015 Toyota Axio motor car, which he and his alleged accomplices used to travel to the area in Olympic Gardens. About 7:25 p.m., the vehicle was reportedly parked near Miss Walker's gate. The police allege that a man then exited the car, approached Walker, who was sitting at her gate, and shot her in the upper body and head. The gunman then reportedly re-entered the vehicle and fled the scene. The police were summoned and Walker was taken to hospital, where she was pronounced dead. The police say following intensive investigations, the vehicle allegedly used in the incident was identified through CCTV footage and later seized for processing. Palmer subsequently surrendered to the police and was charged. Prime Minister Dr. Andrew Holness, who is the Member of Parliament for the area, had strongly condemned the killing and vowed that those responsible would be brought to justice. Nikinsky Robinson, Radio Jamaica News.
0: The police have identified the two men who were killed in a deadly attack in Olympic Gardens last night. They are 54-year-old Kirk Winston Jenkins, otherwise called Harry, and Andrew Berry, a resident of MacDonald Place, Kingston 11. A third victim, a 21-year-old woman, has been hospitalized in serious condition. It's reported that about 7:30 p.m., a group of people were standing along Balcombe Drive when a gray motor car with several men aboard drove up. The men alighted and opened fire, hitting the three victims. They were rushed to hospital, where the two men were pronounced dead and the woman admitted in serious condition. The St. Andrew South Police are trying to establish a motive for the attack. Five people have been killed in the division since Friday. Two women and a one-year-old child were killed in a gun and arson attack along Kid Lane Friday night into early Saturday morning. The Major Investigation Division is leading the investigation. A St. Catherine man, who is a self-professed spiritual healer, has been charged for the alleged rape of a 14-year-old girl, while the teen's grandmother has been charged for consulting a person who allegedly practices Obia. The 31-year-old man, who the police say advertises his services on social media, has been charged with rape, sexual touching, and practicing Obia. The grandmother is facing a charge of consulting a person practicing Obia.

0: It's alleged that the accused promotes himself on social media as a spiritual healer who can help people who believe they are under spiritual spell and need healing. It is further alleged that about 1 p.m. on August 28 this year, the accused was contacted by the woman who requested his services. The accused then gave her his address in Bogwalk, St. Catherine. It's reported that the teen and her grandmother traveled to the address and that on arrival, the accused allegedly took them to a shed on the premises where he performed rituals on the child, during which he sexually assaulted her. The matter was reported to the police. The police say the location was visited and several pieces of paraphernalia were seized from the premises. The man was subsequently arrested and charged. The Jamaica Labour Party Era Council 3 yesterday nominated Dr. Andrew Holness unopposed to remain the party's leader for another political year. Area Council 3 Chairman Xavier Main moved the nomination and Member of Parliament for Clarendon South Eastern, Pernell Charles Jr. seconded it. The Area Council also nominated Michael Stern unopposed to return as its deputy leader. The two were nominated at the meeting held at the Poros Community Centre in the Manchester Southern constituency. The party's annual conference is set for November when the positions of leader and deputy leader will be formally up for ratification. The St. Catherine Municipal Corporation is reporting a decline in the homeless population in the parish. Assistant Inspector of Poor and Homelessness Coordinator at the St. Catherine Poor Relief Department, Dr. Camille Hudson, says there are approximately 113 people being catered for in the parish, down from 175 last year. Dr. Hudson says the population regularly changes due to migration from other parishes. However, St. Catherine maintains strong networks with other poor relief departments and the police. She says the municipal corporation's approach to reducing the homeless population through immediate relief, rehabilitation, and housing support is working.
1: What we do, we take them on, we groom them. We find the family. We are strong on community relation right now. Because what is happening, we are educating the families also how to treat with the families. And so we are getting a better response from our families and our community persons. So the Poor Relief Department, we work together as a team to get this done.
0: Dr. Hudson says mental health treatment services are also offered in collaboration with the Ministry of Health.
1: We have a strong network with the health personnel. The Ministry of Health, as it relates to the St. Jago Park Health Center and the Spanish Town Hospital, where we have a strong network for mental health and medical treatment. And every month, we would have them going in for treatments. And that's a plus for St. Catherine.
0: Assistant Inspector of Poor and Homelessness Coordinator at the St. Catherine Poor Relief Department, Dr. Camille Hudson. The St. Catherine Municipal teamed up with the corporate and civic groups on Friday for a World Homeless Day event. And the Kingston and St. Andrew Municipal Corporation has started the process to relocate people from the Marie Atkins Night Shelter to make way for an upgrade of the facility. Deputy Mayor of Kingston, Lorraine Dobson, says some of the residents are being moved to the Denham Town Golden Age Home and the Desmond McKenzie Drop-In Center. The renovation work will focus on the top floor and roof of the shelter.
2: What we start to do, we start to move them incrementally with the ladies first at Golden Age Home, because they are always able to find a space out for the ladies. The male is always a challenge. So I think what the director is doing is to find persons with addresses that is in the West Kingston area closer to the Denham Town facility. So that is what is being done as we speak.
0: Deputy Mayor of Kingston, Lorraine Dobson. The Press Association of Jamaica is calling for accountability following the removal of Radio Jamaica News correspondent Henry Shirley from a St. Thomas Municipal Corporation Committee meeting on October 7th. The PAJ says it is concerned about the conduct of Jamaica Labour Party representative John Lee during the exchange and the decision by committee chairman and deputy mayor Michael McLeod to order the journalist to leave. In a statement today, the association described the incident as a threat to transparency, arguing that concerns about privacy or confidentiality should be addressed through lawful procedures, not actions that intimidate journalists. The PAJ is calling for the Ministry of Local Government to issue clear guidelines on media access to municipal corporation meetings. It is also demanding an explanation from the St. Thomas Municipal Corporation for the journalist's removal, including clarification of the objections raised by the National Water Commission representative who opposed being recorded. The association has released an audio recording of the exchange, saying the public should be able to assess what happened and that steps must be taken to prevent a recurrence. Director of Public Prosecutions, Claudette Thompson, is among three people to be officially conferred with the title of King's Counsel tomorrow. Radio Jamaica News reported last month that the appointment of the country's chief prosecutor was confirmed in a letter dated July 24, 2026. A statement from the Court Administration Division today said Ms. Thompson, Oswest Senior Smith, and Lisa White will be admitted to the inner bar and conferred with the prestigious title of King's Counsel at a ceremony at the Supreme Court building. This will be done in recognition of their contributions to the legal profession and the administration of justice in Jamaica. The title of King's Counsel represents one of the highest professional honors in the Jamaican legal system. A Jamaican national is among 16 people charged in the United States in connection with alleged illegal voting, fraudulent voter registration, and other election-related offenses. The U.S. Justice Department says 42-year-old Stacyann Pollyon Davis, a lawful permanent resident, was charged with voting as a non-citizen. She is accused of voting in the November 2024 presidential election in Clark County, Alabama, despite not being a U.S. citizen. The other cases involve various allegations, including false claims of citizenship, multiple voting in the same election, and voting on behalf of deceased persons. The Justice Department says the defendants are presumed innocent until proven guilty in court. You're listening to the news segment of Beyond the Headlines. Here's a recap of our top story. U.S. State Department warns that fraudulent labor recruiters are operating with impunity in Jamaica. Still to come in business news, Finance Minister Favour Williams is currently leading Jamaica's delegation to the annual spring meetings of the International Monetary Fund. We'll be right back.
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0: a.m. tomorrow, which is 10 p.m. tonight, Jamaica time. This delegation includes Governor of the Bank of Jamaica, Dr. Brian Langren, Deputy Governor, Dr. Wayne Robinson, Financial Secretary, Darlene Morrison, Deputy Financial Secretary, Diane Black, and Director General of the Planning Institute of Jamaica, Dr. Wayne Henry. When this meeting commences tomorrow, Silvava Tenureyo, Counselor and Director of its Research Department, will release the October version of the IMF's World Economic Outlook. The World Economic Outlook is a publication which outlines the IMF's staff analyses and projections of and for global economic growth. The World Economic Outlook is published twice yearly, in April and in September-October. The IMF projected global economic growth of 3% in April of this year, but the wars in the Middle East and Europe have intensified since then, and inflation is still cantering, forcing global central banks to hike interest rates, which slow economic activity. Jamaica became a member of the IMF on February 21, 1963, and has held the longest continuous borrowing relationship with the agency since then. Carl Townsend, Chief Country Officer of the Group Capital Markets Unit at the JMMB Group Limited, says he is confident that the JMMB Group Limited will be able to raise the $250 million the CARICOM heads of government wants it to in order to fund projects that will make the region more sustainable. He also stressed that he expects to raise these funds by the first quarter of next year, based on the positive feedback his team has been getting from the multilateral agencies with whom they have been having discussions. These projects involve investment in energy, water, irrigation, commercial and educational infrastructure right across the region. The region is extremely vulnerable to natural disasters such as hurricanes and earthquakes. The JSE's main index climbed by 312.21 points, valued at $171.3 million. On the other hand, the JSE Junior Market Index fell by 41 points. 60 stocks traded, 27 advanced, 24 declined, and 9 traded firm. Trans-Jamaican Highway Limited was the volume leader with 47% of total volume. And that's the end of the business roundup. And to end this edition of Beyond the Headlines, here's a recap of the top stories. Second suspect detained in connection with Friday's triple murder along Kidd Lane in St. Andrew. Police identify victims in last night's double murder in St. Andrew. U.S. State Department warns that fraudulent labor recruiters are operating with impunity in Jamaica. Press Association of Jamaica condemns removal of Radio Jamaica News correspondent from the recent meeting of the St. Thomas Municipal Corporation. In business news, Finance Minister Fayville Williams is leading Jamaica's delegation to the annual spring meetings of the International Monetary Fund. For these and other stories, please log on to our website at RadioJamaicaNewsOnline.com. The discussion segment of Beyond the Headlines is next with Dion Jackson Miller. I am Hal Shane Burke. Good afternoon.
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All right. Thank you so much for being here with us, everybody. 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I'm Dion Jackson Miller, and it is Monday. It's Monday, and it's the 12th of October, 2026. 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So coming up in today's program, right? You soon hear what I say. Later on, you'll hear what I say. Okay, we're continuing to look at concerns about NARA and questions about the compensation package of the CEO and some other issues. So that's coming up in a little while. We're going to be having our international news segment, Globe Trotting, and more concerns coming about possible artificial intelligence driven cyber attacks. A little later on in the program, Catherine Hall in St. James floods again. I used to live near there, you know, so I know the issue. We're going to be talking a little bit about that. And as always, we have news at 6, we have sports at 6:45, and our hot topic segment is going to be coming up as well. Remember our WhatsApp lines, 876-553-5908,

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5: Okay, listen. So before we start talk about NARA or anything else, I need help. And I'm sure there are lots of people in my position who need help. All right? So let's see if we can help one another with this. I try to make a whole heap of things stress me. But you know, one of the things that stress me, anytime I have a soft tire, I'm going to try to find ear. Because where's ear? Where you get ear? Everybody take off their ear holes. And it's like, where you get ear? Right? So I want you to help me and message and tell me where you can still get ear. And personally, somebody cussed me off the last time I said this. I don't care if I have to pay for it. If I know I can come somewhere and get ear, and I know J3's has an ear pump, where else? All right, so message me, tell me where you get your ear, where we can get ear, and let's help one another with this. And honestly, to the gas station, them honestly put back the ear and sell with ear if necessary. Last time I said this one, it cost me off. Oh, you expect people to buy ear? Yeah, except it's just something we need, and right now we have trouble getting it. So if it means that me have to pay a little money for ear and we can pump up my time, me pay for ear. But message me and tell me when you get ear, what you do. All right. So it's 876-553-5908, 876-254-0693. Give us your first name. Give us your general location. So let's start out with a report that our colleague Nakinski Robinson did that we carried earlier today on Radio Jamaica News. And then we're going to be getting some comment. This whole issue of the compensation package for the CEO of NARA, as well as the appointment, even at the stage, because I guess the compensation package has people looking at the appointment again and saying, hold on, what further information can we get on this? What led to this particular compensation package? Yes, the government has said there are other top executives in the public sector getting near to that, but what more can we know? Let's go first to... Can we go to Nakinski Robinson? Do we have time, Camille? What is that? Yes or no? Is that a yes or no? No? All right, I'll tell you what. So let's talk for a couple minutes. We'll take the report after the break, and then we'll go to our guests. All right, so that we don't have to break up the report. So two things. First of all, just reminding you of our WhatsApp lines. 876-553-5908. 876-553-5908. Give us your... You see? I love my listener. Let me know. Message start come out already. All right. So one listener says, Deion, you need to buy a portable ear pump. You can get it on Amazon for $40. All right. Jam Pet in Willowdean say, best to have your own portable pump just in case. Look, I say everybody has said that. A listener says, Manor Park Gas, they steal the hoses. That's why some are removed. Carlton in Kingston, you need to buy a pump by Burt's. There's a patch kit that has an air pump. A listener says, hello, Dion, I live near you. I won't say where. My listener says, I live near you and I have an air pump. That's hard, I can't stop laughing. All right, Douglas in Kingston says, I bought a pump and I also go to the tire shop for $50. Douglas, how that going to help me? Which tire shop you go for $50? Don't that be asked, Douglas. Where we must go? That is what I am asking. Another listener says, I gave up long ago on getting air at gas stations and I bought a tire inflator that resides in my trunk. And another listener said, a gas station close to Flow on Halfway Tree Road sells air. And okay, and then and then tell me something, but say I mustn't read it too loud. All right, I read it. Cecilia Stonehill says, the Rubis gas station on Shortwood Road, just above the intersection with Grandspan Road, has air for free. Texaco in Ocho Rios has air always. Okay, I wish listener this. I wish listen, Glenn. Texaco in Ocho Rios, Glenn, where you think me live? Where you think me there, Glenn? Let's go to the break. Keep your comments coming. I'm asking, want to get air? 553-5908-2540-693. Soon come.

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2: How many points are on your license? And how many more can you afford? On Tuesday, Balancing Justice puts Jamaica's traffic demerit point system in the driver's seat. With the carnage on our roads continuing at an unacceptable level, is it finally time for bad driving to come with consequences motorists can actually feel? Speeding, reckless driving, traffic light violations. Keep racking up the offenses, and pretty soon, it may not be just your insurance premium going up. Your license could be heading out. Balancing Justice host Andre Earl Casey discusses how many points before you're parked with attorney at law Mr. Wendell Wilkins, vice chairman of the National Road Safety Council Dr. Lucian Jones, head of the Public Safety and Traffic Enforcement Branch PSTEB Senior Superintendent Lloyd Darby, and taxi operator Mr. Conroy Curious Nesbeth on Tuesday, October 13 at 9 p.m. right here on Radio 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The points are adding up.
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5: Okay, and your comments and suggestions still coming in. Peter says portable air pump machine, cheap and travels in the car. Charmaine sent me a link to it. See? So you know when you have a friend, you know, they back to late and go the extra mile. Simon says a Total gas station at Stanton Terrace. And Jordana says Total gas station at Manor Park. Also Texaco at Barbican. The mechanics there who fix tires and stuff, you can get air there as well. You know, some I used to drive up and down all over Jamaica with a friend.

0: Right. We soon start the program. I used to drive up and down all over Jamaica with a friend, and one day I realized that Archie said to me she don't have a spear. Me say, you know no spear? She don't have no spear. When me say we drive up all over Jamaica, you know, we mean up in a hill, down in a valley, come up bay, all over Jamaica, and she don't have no spear. And but she said to me she have a compressor. I'm going to say, that not sound enough. She said, of course, once you have a compressor, you don't need a spear. And she started telling me how the new car them not come with spear. So listeners, you want to know, say, having had that conversation, she get a flat tire, right? And you know what happened, listeners? She never have no compressor because she let out the compressor and forget, so she let out the compressor. Aye, so, you see when you have friends, Friends. Story for days. Okay, let's go to the report by Nakinski Robinson in terms of her access to information request on the National Reconstruction and Resilience Authority, what information she could get, what she could not.
1: 85 applicants became 7 and then 1. Following the furore over his appointment on May 27, Radio Jamaica News in July saw to the paper trail behind Ambassador Anthony Anderson's selection. After a report last Friday on his compensation package, questions have been raised about the recruitment process. Documents from the Office of the Cabinet outline the timeline. Ambassador Anderson's appointment took effect June 1. The government says the international search began on January 23, 2026, with the post advertised in the Jamaica Gleaner, Jamaica Observer, The Economist, a British news and current affairs journal, and DevEx, another global platform. Applications closed on February 13, and final interviews were held on April 23. But what information can the public access about the candidates and the selection process? The Office of the Cabinet declined to release the names of the 85 applicants, citing data protection concerns. And with public curiosity high, attorney at law and privacy practitioner Chokwemeka Cameron explains what can be legally disclosed.
2: How many women applied? How many were local? What type of qualifications they had across the board? Releasing that doesn't infringe the Data Protection Act or their privacy. If it is, you are to name the unsuccessful applicants. You are then exposing them to their credentials, their performance being questioned. When I applied in the privacy of my room, the privacy of my office, for a public post, that's the only purpose I gave it to that organization.
1: The documents released do not disaggregate the applicant pool by qualifications, experience, gender, and how many applied from overseas. Mr. Cameron says assessing the process also requires establishing whether a recruitment framework exists and was followed.
2: A fair recruitment process for me looks like that the post was advertised. Secondly, the advertisement went before the candidate. Thirdly, there must be some sort of objective decision-making rubric. Did that exist? And did they use that objective decision-making matrix to choose the candidate? And for me, those are the type of foundation pillars that we should be more concerned with. Does a government have a policy or a process? Was that process followed?
1: Attorney and privacy practitioner Chokwemeka Cameron. Now, beyond the appointment, questions linger about NARA's readiness to deliver on its reconstruction mandate. And with the import that the government has given it, social commentator Peter Espute already believes the authority has misplaced priorities based on Ambassador Anderson's recent interview outlining its national infrastructure focus, which includes the Black River, Noel Homes, and Falmouth Hospitals in Western Jamaica.
3: I would have thought that with GIS, if you ask the head of NARA, what are your plans? You could say, we're going to help the people who suffer in out in the West. He said, we're going to fix the Hermitage Dam and we're going to fix Kingston Sewage. At least he's an honest man. And everybody's waiting to hear what about Melissa is he going to fix. I'm not saying that Major Anderson should not do those things. There's nothing that Major General Anderson has told us that NARA is going to do that could not be done by other agencies without this huge amount of money spending for the rent and also for demand. And so I consider it to be a farce.
1: Social commentator Peter Espute. Under Section 4 of the Act, which speaks to its functions, the authorities empowered to execute long-term urban transformations

0: build infrastructure, and carry on any business in any designated area. NARA has oversight over $30 billion for reconstruction, with the country suffering an estimated $8.8 billion US in infrastructure damage. The scale of that task is clear. The government confirmed on Friday that Ambassador Anderson receives an outlay of $40 million. For comparison, Radio Jamaica News found that in 2025, the executive director of Puerto Rico's Central Office for Recovery, Reconstruction and Resilience, CORE, earned $180,000, or just over 28 million Jamaican dollars. Like NARA, CORE was established after Hurricane Maria to coordinate recovery and execute billions in federal funding. According to the government, heads of other major public bodies earn comparable amounts. Data from the Office of Utilities Regulation's annual report for 2025 show the Director General earning just over $44 million.
1: All right, whole heap of things to talk about there, you know. But just to remind you, our WhatsApp line, 876-553-5908, 876-254-0693. Give us your first name, give us your general location, and to whole my WhatsApp line I blow up, both my personal line and the studio line. I tell you, sometimes I think people want me to stop talking about New Zealand. I talk about all the vicissitudes of life. A lie, listeners, want to say. Either or both. 553-5908-254-0693. I have so many more messages here. But let's go back to business. And, you know, let me take off my laughing face and put on my serious face, because we have with us the opposition spokesperson on finance and the public service, Julian Robinson. Mr. Robinson, appreciate your time as always. Thank you so much.
2: Good evening to you, Dion. Good evening to your listeners. And to answer your question, Stanton Terrace, the total always has an earphone which works.
1: Okay. I have a number of people saying Stanton Terrace. So I'll certainly remember that one. All right. Stanton Terrace, total. Big up on yourself. All right. So we heard that report from Nakinski, and I know the opposition were among the groups asking questions after the $40 million compensation package was revealed on Radio Jamaica News. So first of all, we've heard the government's response. They're defending it. They're saying there are other public sector heads earning that amount of money, and therefore, as I said, defending the compensation package. Do you accept the explanations
2: given? No, I don't. I think your report identified some benchmarking looking at other agencies globally, and when you compared it, the salary being paid to the NARA head is above that. If you look at FEMA, which is the Federal Emergency Management Agency in the US, the salary for the head of FEMA is less than what we're paying the NARA head. Now, that is a country with, you know, 100 times the resources of Jamaica, with a budget significantly larger than Jamaica. But even beyond the international comparisons, there's a particular context that we have to look at. NARA was formed within the context of the greatest natural disaster that has affected the country, in the history of the country, in the context of so many individuals who were impacted by the hurricane, who are yet to receive any help, within the context of the Jamaican economy being at its worst level in probably 10 years, with revenues for the first 5 months of this year, $31 billion below projection. We are borrowing almost $70 billion more than we projected. Within the context of that, it is impossible to defend a salary of this nature. Now, I know that we're comparing with other public agencies, but it's a totally different context. Some of them are self-financing. Some of them are commercial agencies. Some get their monies from other sources. But when you put the context of the hurricane, the establishment of NARA, you cannot justify this salary. In my view, the salary should have been benchmarked against what a permanent secretary earns, somewhere in that region. And if you look at what would have been a comparison to NARA, which was the Office of National Reconstruction, which was established back in the early 2000s, after we had that hurricane, again, there was no salary that was way out of whack. I mean, we must ensure that we account for the circumstances that we are in. And given the circumstances, it is impossible to justify the salary.
1: Some of the responses I've heard so far is that, one,

0: the FEMA comparison isn't quite accurate because FEMA is the equivalent of our ODPEM, Office of Disaster Preparedness and Emergency Management, not NARA, which requires a different skill set, and also that you have to look at it in the context of what NARA is expected to deliver in terms of infrastructure to boost the economy and therefore deliver value.
1: So let me say it. One of the problems I have, even with the salary, and let me remove the personality because I'm not dealing with the personality. We haven't been told as a country what NARA is going to do. We have had snippets. We have heard about Vernon Field. We have heard about four hospitals. We haven't been given a plan to say in the first year, this is what we expect of NARA. These are the timelines. These are the timeframes. These are the deliverables for the first 12 months, the next 24 months. On what basis are we going to hold the CEO accountable to whatever those deliverables are? We don't know, right? So again, when in the total absence of that, I don't know how you justify that salary. Where is the corporate plan, which is one of the deliverables that NARA should have and should indicate to the public that this is what it plans to do? We don't know. And while we are focused solely on the CEO salary, we don't know what the structure of NARA is going to be. What is the organizational structure? How many people are going to be employed? What is going to be the total overheads for running this organization? But I'm just saying, again, in context, with the level of damage that has taken place with this hurricane, with so many people who are yet to receive any help, with the economy in the state that it is, you cannot justify this salary. And we are opposed to the way the government has not been transparent. In fact, it has been the press that has used ATI requests to get this information. This is something that should be laid out, tabled in Parliament for full discussion.
0: Hold that thought for me. Let's go to the break. Do a little bit of business. We'll soon come. Remember our WhatsApp line, folks, 876-553-5908, 876-254-0693. Soon come.

0: Jamaica.
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1: All right, thank you so much for staying with us. We continue with you on Beyond the Headlines. I'm Dionne Jacks-Miller. In this segment of the program, we're talking to the opposition spokesperson on finance and the public service, Julian Robinson, about the NARA CEO compensation package. Look forward to hearing from a government representative. We'll see if we can get them on tomorrow. And we were talking just before the break. Well, Mr. Robinson was responding to some of the some of the pushback, some of the responses there have been, or defenses that we've heard coming.
2: And the other thing this highlights, Dion, is just the absence of a proper governance structure. When the legislation was being rushed through Parliament, we indicated that there should be some kind of board of directors that would have oversight of the organization. So here you have a CEO that is being paid a significant salary by any benchmark, international law, otherwise. Who is he accountable to? Who determines whether he meets his targets? Who determines whether he gets a performance incentive?
1: The minister, clearly. That? The minister. The report isn't.
2: And that should not be the case. It can't be that the sole discretion of that lies with a minister. It should never be. And that's why we insisted, we said there should be a board of directors to whom the CEO and the organization is accountable to. Apart from the salaries, they will have responsibility for expending billions of dollars in an environment where they can bypass procurement guidelines, they can bypass municipal and other agencies' approvals. And the only person who will have oversight is the minister, who happens to be the prime minister. That's absolutely wrong with that governance structure. And the salary itself raises that question. Who determined that salary? Was it just, the minister who is responsible? And we heard something that concerned us when the Minister of Information spoke about the lease that was done on the digital building. She said neither herself nor the Prime Minister knew anything about it. So again, how are decisions taken and made? Is it that the agency and the CEO and whoever else has total autonomy to commit government resources without there being any other structure, whether board, whether advisory committee, or even a minister in this case, who would be aware and would have to sign off on it? The first two steps by NARA highlight the absence of adequate governance, and these were issues that were raised when the legislation was being rushed through the Parliament.
1: At this stage, we heard the chairman of the quote-unquote oversight committee announced the Jamrock, I forget the full name, the oversight committee. Do you expect it to play any role in these discussions that have been taking place?
2: I mean, I think they should be concerned because, I mean, the individuals, they're all persons of high repute, both locally and internationally, and have established themselves in their own professions. But I think they should be concerned because if they have absolutely nothing to do with what is happening so far, it's not a good look. It is, you know, the rental and the salary, in my view, just shows an organization out of touch with the reality of what is happening in Jamaica right now. And without any, in my view, form of accountability. And given the large sums of money that NARA should be spending, there must be greater accountability.
1: Well, in relation to the salary in particular, I mean, the Act says that the salary is determined by the minister, which is the prime minister. So what?
2: And again, that's never a good thing. Where one individual has the sole authority to determine that. That is why, again, we insisted and we felt that you needed a board of directors. And unfortunately, I don't think the advisory committee, JAMROC, plays that role. It doesn't really have a role in any of these matters.
1: Says just looking at the wording, the chief executive officer shall be employed at such remuneration and on such terms and conditions as the minister thinks fit. So all the conditions of the employment are based on the approval of the minister, in this case the prime minister, and what he thinks fit. At this stage though, this is the law, it's been passed, we've seen this is essentially the first week that the public has really heard anything significant, and there's been this outcry in relation to two issues. What do you think needs to happen now in terms of scrutiny, in terms of parliamentary discussion? What happens?
2: I think what should happen first, I think there should be a tabling of what the organizational structure of NARA is, full list of the roles and responsibilities and what it will cost. Because while we are focused on the CEO, we don't know the full cost of the entire operation. Secondly, there should be a corporate plan table which should indicate, for example, these are the deliverables for the first 12 months, for the next 24 months, this is what we expect. So we have a plan over the five-year period that people can say, all right, we expect to see, whether it is a hospital, et cetera, or we expect to see Hermitage Dam or Vernon Field. Now, one of the things that concerns me, and I think many Jamaicans, from the snippets that we have heard, most of these projects are not related to damage created by Hurricane Melissa. Many of these are legacy projects which have been on the books for a long time, which are very important. But what we haven't heard of are the specific things which will assist in rebuilding the areas that were most affected by Hurricane Melissa. And that is why it's important for there to be a corporate plan so we know what to expect from NARA. At this point in time, the public, it's only through ATI requests that we're getting bits and pieces. It's not good in terms of building trust. And this organization needs public trust to function effectively.
1: Looking at, again, what the legislation says, it says by the 30th of September each year, NARA shall submit to the Minister for approval a corporate plan and operating plan estimates of revenue and expenditure for each financial year. The CEO took office only on June 1. How do you read this in terms of then when this corporate plan would be expected?
2: So I don't know. He took office on June 1. This should have been done by September 30th. We're past September 30th, so there should be an indication to the public to say, expect a corporate plan in 2 weeks, 3 weeks, whatever period is, so that the public can have some expectation and understanding as to what NARA should be doing. Right now, we are guessing. Nobody knows whether this corporate plan will come, when it will come. It's part of the legislation. It should come, but we just don't know. So I think it would be more than helpful, it would help to build public trust if they were transparent about this information. One, roles, responsibilities, structure, corporate plan, operational plan, budget. Those are the things that the public needs to see. And the public can make an assessment, a better assessment, quite frankly, about whether the salary is in line with what the expectations of the organization are. But we think within the context that Jamaica is in, it is excessive.
1: So, but at this point, though, the person has been employed, the contract has been signed, the package has been determined. So is there... So at this time, it's basically just the public saying, we have an issue with this, if we have an issue with it. In other words, there's nothing to be done at this stage, correct?
2: I mean, public pressure does make a difference. I mean, the government backtracked. I'm not sure what they backtracked on, because they said they were moving from two floors to one floor, and in my view, made a statement about that slowing down NARA. I don't know why that would slow down NARA, quite frankly. In fact, it almost sounds like, given that the public raised an issue, I'm going to not deliver at the pace I should. That's the way it sounded to me from the Prime Minister, which I consider very unfortunate. But public pressure can have an impact, and we'll continue to apply public pressure. I think what I've outlined in terms of transparency and accountability, those things should be done, and a clear time frame should be indicated as to when those things are expected, and they should be tabled in the parliament. They're sent to the minister who is the prime minister should table them in parliament.
1: All right, gonna leave it there. Appreciate your time. Thank you so much.
2: Thank you very much.
1: Talking there with the opposition spokesman on finance, Julian Robinson, and a statement just in from the Ministry of National Security and Peace in relation to the Third Country Nationals Arrangement. The Ministry of National Security and Peace and the Ministry of Foreign Affairs and Foreign Trade are saying that the first flight bringing people into the island, I think it was Susan Goff I saw who raised the concern that by this using this designation, third country nationals. Forgive me, Susan, if this is not exactly what you meant, but what I understand her to have been saying is that

0: we have to be careful that we don't dehumanize people. Third country nationals almost make them sound like they're not people. And we have to remember that we're dealing with people. So we're bringing in people under the third country national agreement. Might be a better way to say it. I know Susan will message me or tweet me or whatever if I've got it wrong. But I think it's an interesting point, and I think it's an important point to note. Because especially in this kind of immigration situation where you're talking about people who some countries don't want them, their host country might not want them back. Clearly the US don't want them. You know, it's very easy to forget that we are talking about human beings. Anyway, so they said the first flight transporting people under the third country national agreement between Jamaica and the US is expected to arrive in Jamaica shortly. I sure said I know when the flight will come. Anyway, it says they finalized the operating procedures, they've including safeguards and parameters to ensure its implementation in a safe, orderly, lawful manner. And they are insisting that it is a transit arrangement intended to facilitate the return of these people to their countries of origin or other receiving countries. With the support of the International Organization of Migration, again I ask, is there a local entity that is being twinned with the International Organization of Migration? Is there a local human rights entity that is watching this? You know, people will know how it go and know what happens in Jamaica, and if not, why not? I think we're at 6 o'clock though, so let's go to 6 o'clock. Maybe we can get somebody for a quick comment after six, if we can try for that. Stay tuned, we'll soon come.
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0: released by the U.S. Department of State says the government has not effectively regulated labor recruiters or holded them civilly and criminally liable for fraudulent recruitment. The Employment Agencies Regulation Act requires all employment agencies to be licensed and regulated by the Ministry of Labor and Social Security. The MLSS has sought to ensure that job seekers and employers were aware of lawful recruitment practices and conducted sensitization sessions with licensed employment agencies to reinforce compliance obligations and associated penalties. But the Department of State says, despite these efforts, some travel agencies in Jamaica still impose the thousands of US dollars in consultant fees at various stages of the visa and work process. It says while the government prohibited worker paid recruitment fees for the United States H-2B visa program and other international employment programs that prohibit such fees, there are still some reports of agencies imposing unauthorized fees. It also flagged as insufficient the number of labor inspectors to cover investigations needed in the labor force, especially for the informal sector. Additionally, it says inspectors lacked sufficient transportation and specialized training to conduct effective inspections, especially in remote or rural areas. Cameron White, Radio Jamaica News.
1: The St. Andrew's South Police is making progress in its investigation of Friday's triple murder and arson attack along Kidd Lane in St. Andrew. This was disclosed by commanding officer for the division, Superintendent Damien Manderson. 30-year-old LaShane Ellis, her infant son, and 39-year-old Kimisha Gibson were killed in the attack, which has sparked public outrage. The police had listed 11 men as persons of interest in connection with the incident. During a tour of the community today, Superintendent Manderson gave Radio Jamaica News an update on the investigation.
2: As at this point, we have two of the individuals that we saw published on Friday or Saturday now in our custody. They are to face the necessary interviews with our detectives, and at the end of it, the public will be made aware as to the outcomes. We are appealing to the others who have not yet turned themselves in, who have not yet interfaced with us, that they should do the right thing, do the honorable thing. I've gotten calls, whether it's from lawyers or from pastors or others who have indicated, parents who have indicated the willingness for their loved ones to come in. We're saying, that is it, do the right thing. And if you don't want to come directly to the Hunts Bay station for whatever fear or concern you might have, we have hundreds of stations across the Highland. Just turn up to any one of them. Turn up to any one of the support groups, any pastor, any justice of the peace, anyone at all, and just simply say that I heard my name on the television or on the radio, and I would like to talk with the police.
1: Commanding officer of the St. Andrew's South Police Division, Damien Manderson. In the meantime, opposition leader Mark Golding also toured the community today and called for the police to bring back calm to the area. According to Mr. Golding, members of the community have been left traumatized by the deadly arson and gun attack.
3: It's a terrible situation, and you know, I'm a neighboring MP, so I felt, apart from my role as leader of the opposition, I felt I should come and just show some solidarity with the community, you know, because it must have been a very traumatic experience for everybody with a little child and the mother being killed in a fire caused by marauding gunmen and another neighbor shot dead. It's a terrible situation, and you know, I've been speaking with the divisional commander, getting a sense of, you know, what's going on and how difficult the situation is. So, you know, I'm hoping that the police can get on top of this. I think it definitely requires a presence of the police on an ongoing basis, so that any further action that might arise as a result of what took place can be forestalled.
1: Mr. Golding added that many Jamaicans are still living in fear despite the reduction in murders and other major crimes.
3: So it's a very dismal situation.

0: opposition leader Mark Golding. Meanwhile, the Criminal Investigation Branch, CIB, has made a major breakthrough in the recent killing of a 25-year-old woman in the St. Andrew South Police Division. Investigators say a St. Andrew man who reportedly rented a car and drove to the shooter to carry out the fatal gun attack has been charged in connection with the case. He is 30-year-old technician Antonio Palmer. Palmer has been charged for the September 26 murder of 25-year-old Amelia Walker, otherwise called Nana, a resident of Hibiscus Avenue, Kingston 11. He has also been charged with conspiracy to murder and misprision of felony. Misprision of a felony is an offence in which someone knows about a crime but fails to report it to the authorities. The Hunts Bay Police had reported that Palmer allegedly rented a Toyota Axia motor car, which he and his alleged accomplices used to travel to the area in Olympic Gardens. About 7:25 p.m., the vehicle was reportedly parked near Ms. Walker's gate. The police alleged that a man then exited the vehicle, approached Ms. Walker, who was sitting at her gate, and shot her. The gunman then reportedly re-entered the vehicle and fled. The police were summoned and Ms. Walker was taken to hospital where she was pronounced dead. The police say following investigations, the vehicle allegedly used in the incident was identified through closed-circuit television footage and later seized for processing. Palmer subsequently surrendered to the police and was charged. Prime Minister Dr. Andrew Holness, who is a member of parliament for the area, had strongly condemned the killing and vowed that those responsible would be brought to justice. And that's the latest from the Radio Jamaica News Center. I'm Hal Shane Burke. Good evening.
1: 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Stay in the know. 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
3: 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And how many more can you afford? On Tuesday, Balancing Justice puts Jamaica's Traffic Demerit Point System in the driver's seat. With the carnage on our roads continuing at an unacceptable level, is it finally time for bad driving to come with consequences motorists can actually feel? Speeding, reckless driving, traffic light violations. Keep racking up the offenses, and pretty soon, it may not be just your insurance premium going up. Your license could be heading out. Balancing Justice host Andre Earl Casey discusses how many points before you're parked with attorney at law Mr. Wendell Wilkins, vice chairman of the National Road Safety Council Dr. Lucian Jones, head of the Public Safety and Traffic Enforcement Branch PSTEB Senior Superintendent Lloyd Darby, and taxi operator Mr. Conroy Curious Nesbeth on Tuesday, October 13 at 9 p.m. right here on Radio 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The points are adding up.
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0: 2016, our government's continued focus on job creation is delivering real results. We are building Jamaica. The time by the Office of the Prime Minister is
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3: All right, thank you so much for staying with us. We continue with you on Beyond the Headlines. I'm Dion Jackson Miller. I should tell you that there's a story we have been following. We had hoped to have somebody from Antigua on it today, but that didn't work out, where the reports are that the Jamaican community there is very upset over how deportation of Jamaicans are being handled, that they are just not going through the proper process. Let me just leave it at that until we get the exact information, until we're able, I should say, to touch base. I did have a conversation. I did get some information, but I was hoping to have that interview for you so that we could really share with you what is happening. And we will be continuing to try on that, all right? Our WhatsApp line, 876-553-590, 8876-254-0693. Give us your first name. Give us your general location. In fact, there was apparently a deportation flight. I think it was, when did I get the message? Either Saturday or Sunday, with 11 Jamaicans who should have been deported from Antigua and Barbuda. Again, we're continuing to get that information. Let me just say one more thing, that when are we going to update our criminal code and translate some of that something into English? I was listening to the newscast, misprisoner felony. What on earth is that? Why we can't call things by ordinary name where ordinary people can understand them? Who on earth would know what you're charged with if them tell you, say, you're charged with misprisoner felony? It is time we updated our criminal law. It's time we establish a proper criminal code, as there is in some other jurisdictions, where all the criminal laws can be found in one place. It's nonsense. Sorry, may I call it nonsense? Where you still, you have the thing where it part of the common law, which means that there is no statute. There is no law that somebody can pick up and look at and read, a statute, legislation passed by the parliament. You have to look upon this your case and that. Like, no, we need to update our criminal law, right? And we need, the law should be clear and accessible to the average person. You should be able to go one place and see the laws and what is illegal and what is not illegal. And it's supposed to be in language where you can understand. At times we stop some of them foolishness here, man. Some of these, sure. Okay, so let me share some more of your comments coming in very quickly. And again, very much appreciate all the advice. I want to know if the pump will come with sound if I pump the air too. That sound bad? Look, there. Okay, that sound bad. Because look, there are two things I really can't stand for, though, right? I hate pumping gas. Thank goodness I live in Jamaica where we still have wonderful gas station attendants that pump gas for us. When I go abroad and you have to pump, no, I'm not like pump gas. I'm not like fill up air neither. So, you know, yeah. So tell me if the pump come with or not. Somebody for help me out. All right, breathe. People under the Third Country National Agreement, a listener is asking if shortly means, meaning the flight coming in shortly, if that means this evening. I don't know, so it could mean anything. Ronaldo in Kingston says, I don't think NARA would have a corporate plan if there's no corporate planner hired as yet. Yeah, but they can have a time frame as to when they want to put together a corporate plan. You can have a target. I think 4 months is enough time where something as important as that, you could be able to give us a target. What do you think? Charlene St. Anne says, I hear a gas station at Hero Circle, the nearest one to Woolmer's, is the cheapest with great service and they have air. And Vivian in Kingston says, I think the government should find an equitable and transparent way to use resources in a way that will impact individuals most affected in Western Jamaica. I have a serious fear the resources will be depleted and the people affected will not be helped, given limited or no oversight, yet those who are charged with helping enrich themselves in the process. Keep your comments coming in, 553-590-8254-0693. Give us your first name, give us your general location. Let me just go back and read a little bit of that in case you missed it. We're talking to Mikkel Jackson from Jamaicans for Justice. This following the statement that came out a short while ago from the Ministry of National Security, saying that the first flight transporting people under the Third Country National Agreement, which between Jamaica and the US, the first flight is to arrive in Jamaica shortly. And they tell us that the International Organization for Migration will be providing support services. And again, the government is saying the arrangement will not be funded by government of Jamaica, that no person with criminal antecedents will be allowed to transit through Jamaica. There are only a maximum of 25 people per fortnight, and there will be a suspension of the program once 10 people apply to remain in Jamaica through asylum applications or humanitarian processes. This whole issue has been tracked very closely by Jamaicans for Justice, which has raised concerns about what is happening and what we've been told or what we have not been told. Mikkel Jackson, let me bring you in on this. What do you think of this latest nugget of information? Tiny nugget.
4: Hi, Dion, and good afternoon to your listeners as well. Or good evening, rather. You know, let me say, we're heartened that the government has found it necessary to do proactive communications on this issue. But it falls short in two key areas, and your listener pointed it out quite well. I'm not sure what shortly means. What exactly is the time frame that we're looking at to have the first set of individuals be transported under the TCN agreement? Having said that as well, what I also find a little bit confusing for me, if you remember a few weeks ago, we heard from the Foreign Affairs Minister that the program would perhaps be placed on hold pending a matter that was before the Supreme Court. Now, because we're tracking this from our end, I think there was an emergency hearing at the Supreme Court on or about September 29, but certainly before the end of September, to indicate that the U.S. government could continue sending persons under the TCN arrangement until a hearing is held in December. I don't ever recall the Foreign Affairs Minister giving us an update. And the fact that this press release was disseminated without acknowledging her earlier statement, I find to be quite problematic, because one needs to ensure that there's fulsome communication given the concerns from JFJ and other civil society groups about whether or not we may very well be involved in what is considered to be a human rights breach being committed. So I found that lacking in the press release. The other thing that jumped out at me, and we await further information, Dion, based on our knowledge of what happens in other countries, I find the language changing a bit regarding the involvement of the IOM, the agency that will be providing some support services. You can remind me of what IOM means so that you're listening.
3: International Organization for Migration.
4: Thank you. No, that is different from saying that they were providing monitoring support, which is what the earlier language that was used by different members of the government. And that was an era of clarification that we had sought, because from what we understand, the IOM is providing support in ensuring that housing needs and so on in partnership with the government is being done, not an independent human rights monitoring. And that remains a huge gap for us, because we have to ensure that the government is in compliance with our international laws that we are signatory to, as well as our domestic laws. And I would want to know what exactly is the scope of the support from the IOM. And with the earlier concerns, Dion, that we had raised, if people are coming in, what access do they have to attorneys to ensure that due process rights and so on is adhered to? So I believe, out of given this statement that is just reiterating the overall sentiment or elements of the MOU, I think much is lacking there. And I want to reiterate our call that the MOU should be made public, and we should reject the state.

0: from the Foreign Affairs Ministry around the reasons why it has not been made public. Because if another country can do it, then I believe Jamaica, in the spirit of transparency and given the real concerns that the Jamaican citizen has raised, the MOU should be tabled before Parliament.
1: That issue, I'm looking at, and you are correct in terms of us having heard different things about what the International Organization for Migration is going to be doing. About a few weeks ago, the Foreign Affairs Minister said, quote, reiterating that the IOM is a body that will be responsible for the people under the Third Country National Agreement while they are here and for getting them back home. But the government receives them and hands them over to the IOM. So there is a process which they need to do to make sure that they are ready, because she said they didn't have an office at the time. But that issue, and I've asked before whether even if you had the IOM doing monitoring, isn't it usual, might not be quite the right word. Is it not desirable to have a local partner who has with a auditing set, who understands the culture, understands the system, to be able to provide that kind of monitoring support as well?
0: Absolutely. And again, in our press release, actually, this was a recommendation that we had made. The government doesn't have to choose JFJ, but they should be looking at international and human rights attorneys. I can readily think of Melania Lane, given her work working with Haitians. You do have other NGOs that can provide that support in terms of the independent monitoring. Now, this is something that we have done in other instances. What is the role, for example, of the JPs in this instance? Is there a role that they could play here? I think the government needs to speak with civil society. I said it before, that government can't sometimes be speaking only with government. You need to look. This is where the role of civil society comes in. And I do believe that the government has fallen short, and there is almost a tone-deaf approach that is being taken to this, where perhaps the concerns will be a 90-day wonder and people won't start, you know, asking the questions that we have been asking. But I want to say to your listeners and the wider public that we must ensure that anybody who arrives in our island, we provide them with the necessary human rights safeguard, and we protect them while we protect the reputation of our lovely island.
1: Have to leave it there. Appreciate your time as always. Thank you so much.
0: You're welcome.
1: Mikhail Jackson talking to us there, Chief Executive, Executive Director, I beg your pardon, of Jamaicans for Justice. All right, shifting gear now to my friends in Western Jamaica. I had mentioned that, you know, I used to lived in Mobe for years, right? So I used to live in the Pitfour area, which is pretty close to the Catherine Hall West Green area. So that, you know, so I'm very familiar with the area. And listeners may remember that area, Catherine Hall area, was terribly flooded during Hurricane Melissa because of the convergence of three rivers in the area, Barnett River and two other rivers. Don't kill me if I don't remember the names off the top of my head. You know, we had water coming up to the, you know, coming up in the house. People had to go onto the roof and take refuge. It was and then of course the mud that was left behind took weeks and weeks and weeks to clear. So it was a terrible, terrible situation for the residents there. And in 10 days, Catherine Hall was flooded twice, September 20, September 30. This is our colleague Prince Moore reporting on the issue for TVJ's Primetime News on October 1, and people then said they're tired.
2: Whenever it rains, Catherine Hall in Montego Bay floods. This has become a frustrating cycle for residents as another downpour once again left sections of the community underwater. For Anika Atkinson, frustration is now turning to despair.
3: This has given me anxiety. I haven't slept. I am scared when the rain falls. I am tired.
2: And she's not alone.
4: Oh, it's a main drain, but it threw everything black up now. When the whole scheme flood is like a sewer water mixed with the main drain. So when you're walking in the water, sewer water, you're walking on the street and everything.
2: The residents say they had enough.
3: I can't buy anything put inside my house.
5: Why?
3: Because it's going to be flooded again. It's going to be flooded again.

0: tears. You don't understand. Me, I live in fear for my life. If me couldn't swim in Melissa, me drown.
1: Since the rain began a few weeks ago, representatives from several agencies, to include the St. James Municipal Corporation, has been carrying out drain cleaning along with other works. Plans have also been outlined to address the issue. However, this resident says she has heard the assurances before, but after repeated flooding, she has lost hope.
0: And it's been promises, and we can't take it no more. Last night the rain fell, and it flooded us out. Flood we out. We traumatized. We can't take it no more. When I'm supposed to go to work, I have to call out.
1: The recurring problem has again drawn the attention of the Member of Parliament, who acknowledges that despite previous efforts by the St. James Municipal Corporation, the flooding persists.
2: Listening there to our colleague Prince Moore, we're joined by a resident of Catherine Hall, who we will call Anne, not her real name, who has been living there for 8 years or thereabouts. Anne, appreciate you talking to us. Thank you so much.
3: Pleasant afternoon, Miss. Pleasant evening, Miss Dion Jackson. How are you today?
2: Well, I hope you are. I mean, I was listening to that report and listening to the residents talking, and you could hear the stress and the distress in their voice. Tell us what it's been like for you.
3: Miss, if I were able to video call you now to show you what light showers since 4 o'clock, and I'm sure of the time because I was waiting on my son to complete his extra lessons, and it's not heavy rain and it didn't fall long, just to show you what the road looks like now, and I'd be willing to drive down in West Green and Catherine Hall to show you what it looks like for less than 2 hours worth of rain that wasn't heavy mist.
2: Describe for us what it looks like.
3: It's constant puddles and pools of water, and it's mixed constantly with the same set of mud and silt that persons have had to deal with in the hurricane. And when she said that they are traumatized, it's not exaggeration. You know, sometimes we dramatic, and because we're on TV, we talk a lot of things. You hear the tears in the eyes. You hear the tear in her voice, Miss Miller.
2: I heard.
3: And remember that we are in the rainy season. We are coming up on the anniversary now when hurricane blew last year, right? Persons haven't purchased back vehicles because, you know, when Budget Bantam said those who cannot pay, they will have to stay. That is what is happening with a lot of persons now, because it's the areas that are surrounding where persons would want to move to because it's a little easier. They cannot leave because they cannot afford to leave. And you're staying because you don't have a choice. And if you're deciding to stay and you're lucky enough to have an upstairs, there's nothing on the downstairs houses, miss. People don't put back anything. You see, persons who work at the call centers, they're staying because it's closer to walk to work, and they're just hoping for the best. It's pools of water. It's constant flooding. Now in the rainy season, anytime persons see the rain set up, persons are coming, because I teach at one of the schools in the community. So I live here and I work here, miss. Persons come and snatch up the children quickly because, you know, they don't have anywhere, so they still have to send them come back to school. But the moment the sky darks up, they come for the children, because persons are just holding their breath to hear that we wash out again.
2: So your house got washed out in the recent flooding, got flooded?
3: I'm fortunate enough to live on the second floor.
2: Okay.
3: But it didn't stop me from, I didn't experience the mud, but I still got the flooding on the inside. And I have a lady who was staying with me for about 2 weeks after the hurricane. And I won't call her name, let's call her Miss Joy. She's 97 years old, and she says most of her life is in this community of West Green and Catherine Hall. And she's never seen anything like this.
2: Hold that for me for just a moment. Let me just take the break. Do some business. We'll come back, wrap up with you, and then we're going to be getting some comment from the MP as well. So stay tuned. We'll soon come.
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3: Okay, we're back with you. Beyond the Headlines continues. No, this is a segment in which we are talking about flooding in the Catherine Hall, West Green area of Montego Bay. Remember our WhatsApp lines, 876-553-5908, 876-254-0693. In a moment, we're going to be speaking with MP for West Central, St. James, Marlene Malahu Ford, just wrapping up with our resident who has been expressing her own severe distress with the situation, and she was telling us that if you have a two-story house, you basically live on the second floor, you don't keep nothing on the ground floor at all because of the constant flooding. So what's your state of mind when you see rain set up?
4: My state of mind is long term. Can I try and find a job and just leave this place? Because, Miss Miller, let me say this. You may say we're looking forward to the sun to shine in the morning, but if it's sun or rain, we have a challenge. Because with the construction that is happening on the road, Miss, you know, and you're spreading a bed and you flash up the sheet in the air and you see the sheet floating in the air, that is what the dust is like. It's like a sheet of dust hovering over us when the vehicles pass and you have to walk on it. So if it's rain, shine, or sunshine or rainfall, we have the same, it's another challenge one way or the other. Children can't go to school because of the flooding. They can't leave home. And if the rain catches you on the road, you have to just stay and hope that the water washes off enough for you to get back home in the evening. We have principals at the schools complaining that, listen, they're at school because parents are saying they're stuck at home and cannot come for the children, miss. I would love to leave, but I cannot afford it. I would, miss, and I'm not going to lie to you, I've lived here for such a long time, and I cannot leave because I cannot afford it. But I would, and I'm sorry for those, because persons are still living in their homes. Those who are fortunate enough to rent out the properties, because, again, it will still rent, you know, because persons still need a job. It's still closer to the call centers, but they don't have anything in the houses, and this is what I know for a fact, because I'm close to all. When this hurricane came, the nightmare, and we were on the second floor, we started to look at buildings closer to us that had third floors, because the water came up to the second floor and was on the ground on the second floor of the houses in West Green and Catherine Hall. We have so many videos and pictures that we can send. And I know that the MP come and Mr. Prime Minister came and he walked through. And I know that when we talk, persons think it's a joke, but I'm telling you, Miss Miller, it is one of the most horrific experiences I've ever had. And when I hear persons talk about Gilbert now have nothing on Melissa. And it's almost a year now, you know? A few days shy of one solid year, and you're still being tormented by this situation. It's not like we get a chance to move on up until now. If you're Syrian set up, miss, you get nervous. You're trying to move to higher ground if it is possible, and hope that we don't have a repeat of this situation. And if the little rain can fall and we love this pool and puddles of water, imagine if it's to fall for a few hours. People not sleep here, you know, miss. And when they say they're traumatized, the emotional trauma is beyond words. Because you're living in what you would have seen on television. When you see places like Haiti flood out, and you see the dogs and these things floating past you, that is what we have to deal with. I imagine you live in Catherine Hall, and every time you open your door, rain drizzle down. You're stepping into the mother. You still have to go to work because the children still have to eat and the bills them still have to be paid. And you have to live through this. Persons not talk about it, you know. Because it's just too much. And it's like there's no justice for the persons who live. Yes, they come and they stay and they keep making promises. We are 1 year later. Persons haven't even gotten any little compensation for the roofs. So you have to worry about the ground and you have to worry about the roofs because everybody's roof still have antipolic. Who can afford it? Right? So if it's not the roof leaking in, you're still on the windows that may blow out, you still have to be worried about flooding on the ground same way.
3: Tell me something before I let you go, because we want to get an update from the MP as well. Was it this bad before Melissa?
4: No, me.
3: Did you have regular flooding before Melissa?
4: In Catherine Hall, Catherine Hall had a drainage problem that was made 10 times worse after the hurricane and after they moved the river as well. That is a part of the challenge. But before, I tell her that the lady says she lived here 97 years. She's 97 years old and she lived here more than half of her life and she's never seen anything like this. Mr. Water came roaring in, you know, like when horses are galloping, coming into, you know, and persons still weren't expecting the flood that we experienced. See the lady passing me right now, you know, she don't know where to walk on the road, you know. You have to just step anywhere, I hope you're not dropping a ditch. And they're still doing road work. They're still saying that they're going to be finished, miss. And it's the same thing. It was not as bad before, Melissa. But whatever changes they did on the road and with the river and the drainage system, and they keep coming on TV and talking like they're doing, missing even garbage is being picked up as usual as before. And we're still being tormented. It's not fair. You know, when you go up to the hospital, when you go up to Cornwall Regional, you know, and you go in the asthma bay, you know, me say, I'm telling you, you know, they don't have anywhere to put you, you know, because in there full these days. It's when they tell them, say, you come from West Green and Catherine Hall, then just say, oh, down there, say, you live, because they know what to expect from us coming up here. So many children are out of school because of respiratory issues. So if it's not one thing, Miss Miller, it's another thing we have to be facing down here. And a boy to survive a West Green and Catherine Hall right now.
3: All right.
4: And they're talking like they're doing, but they're not doing, Miss Miller.
3: All right. We have the MP holding, so I want to go to her. I want to thank you so much. I mean, again, I'm listening to you and I hear the pain in your voice. So let's see if we can try and get an update. We're going to come back to this issue. I mean, it's clear that I think people from outside have no real or proper understanding of what it is you guys are going through.
4: So, no, they don't.
3: So thank you so much for sharing and we will come back to it.
4: Thank you very much for having me.
3: Thank you too. And look, wow. I mean, I when I hear say, I'm not even asking a question. I was just listening, because when you hear people speaking from their heart with that kind of pain, and you're just trying to imagine yourself in that kind of situation. 553-590-8254-0693. Well, the MP for West Central St. James, Marlene Malahoo-Ford, has recently also been speaking out very, very vocally and loudly on this issue and calling for help for the residents. MP, appreciate you talking to us. Thank you so much.
5: Mrs. Jackson Miller, I have been on the road for the last 4 hours commuting. I'm still in the day. And let me tell you, it's so miserable. The rain, just the slow pace. And I listened to Anne, the pseudonym Anne, and it's no exaggeration. It's a combination of factors. So in addition to the drain, they are experiencing the inconvenience that comes from the construction of that part of the perimeter road project. And then the roads themselves are quite deplorable. So for those who don't know, the communities of West Green and Catherine Hall sit in the belt between the Barnett Street and Howard Cook. And then you have the Montego River, you have the Pi River, and, you know, it's lowland. It's really bad. I know the relevant agencies have said that there is a study being undertaken of the entire drainage thing. I think we will have to pull out the Catherine Hall West Green section I just asked the councillor 2 days ago to move a motion in the St. James Municipal Corporation in relation to the roads. So there are 3 roundabouts between the 2 communities. One takes you into West Green and 2 take you into Catherine Hall itself. And the communities have health centers, they have the 2 major primary schools in the area, other basic schools, number of churches. It's bad. I feel very nervous for the residents. I have to wear my water boot when I go in, and it's been raining practically every day. So there are underground drains, and I'm not sure what is happening to those drains. I've spoken to NROC. I know they are coming to there to assist to look at what is happening. So I'm awaiting further information in relation to what is going to take place with those underground drains. So the rest of the drains that you can see, the carrying capacity now is below level. And then the other complaint that is raised is that the drains that are being constructed from the perimeter project seem to be higher than the community drains, so they can't flow naturally into them. There's a combination of issues.
3: So is there no temporary fix? Is there no temporary fix that all these experts can put in?
5: That is what I am awaiting. Drain cleaning has been taking place, but when the drains are not cleaned routinely, you have a lot of banking up of the things. So no, the health risks are real. I mean, not just the mental health, because people get nervous. They are still carrying the trauma from the experience of Hurricane Melissa, but the combination of sewage, garbage, etc. And then, because the damage that they sustained in these 2 communities was unlike the rest of it, the flooding out, I mean, a combination of the garbage. When I went into some of the houses and you saw the watermark, just unbelievable. And they're still dealing with the cleaning. I mean, many have cleaned multiple times and it's still not back to normal or a kind of feeling that would make them feel at home. So it's a combination of things. The roads have deteriorated so badly. So you have the main community roads and then you have lanes, like walking lanes. They are row houses and they are in clusters. It's really difficult, really difficult for them. My heart goes out. So it cannot wait for much longer. Whatever is being contemplated, it just can't wait for much longer because it's bad. And we can't hear the concerns being expressed repeatedly, and then we wait for a more disproportionate crisis or death to act.
3: Okay.
5: I stand with the communities and asking the government, the relevant parts of government with the responsibility for the infrastructure work, to make it a priority. I know there is process, and I know, you know, all kinds of things will combine to delay, but this has to be treated as an emergency.
3: All right. Appreciate the update. Thank you so much. Talking with MP for West Central St. James, Marlene Malahu, for talking to us there about the problems in Catherine Hall and West Green. A listener says, I work in Catherine Hall. Every time the rain starts, I take up my bag and go. I just left there some hours ago and it is really bad. The pools of water, the mud, the garbage with hugs in the garbage. It is deplorable. God help the residents. Oh man, we must get no better than this. Where did step on narrow list? When you're in a talk about West Green and Catherine, let's go to the break. We'll soon come.
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0: Good evening. I'm Christopher Scott, and this is Sports World, and we kick things off with football. The Reggae Girls are seeking to complete their two-match friendly series against Mexico with a second victory when the two nations face off at the Estadio Corregordia in Santiago de Quintero, Mexico, on Tuesday. Daniel McLeod has our preview.
1: First and foremost, you know, I think we work really hard. You know, our last game, we had to.
2: Reggae Girls head coach Hubert Busby Jr. says the team is ready to end the trip with another victory. The Reggae Girls outscored the Mexicans 4-3 in the first game on Thursday.
3: Preparation for the match has gone well. We've arrived in Querétaro Saturday afternoon from Aguilantes. So the players, we've had 2 days of training. So far it's been good. No real injuries to report. Spirits are high, naturally, and we're looking forward to the match tomorrow.
2: By virtue of that win, they moved up one spot in the latest FIFA rankings, and Busby believes that result in enemy territory was testament of how impactful the Reggae Girls can be.
3: Anytime you can come into Mexico, you know, in a hostile environment, as I said, they have some of the most fanatic, incredible supporters and fans in the world, never mind in CONCACAF. They're a really well-supported team, and to see, you know, 25,000 people out at our match was a fantastic atmosphere. I think the girls really enjoyed it and thrived on it. But, you know, obviously the next match is what's important.
2: And he also spoke about what's next for the final game.
3: We will reconvene as a staff more than likely early next week to obviously give a little bit of time for the staff to decompress and reflect, you know, review some film and look at and obviously continue to review the players as they head back into their environments.
2: The game is set to kick off at 8 p.m. Jamaica time. Daniel McLeod reporting for Radio Jamaica Sports.
0: Racing United are leading Tivoli Gardens 4-2 in the curtain raise of a doubleheader at the Jerusalem Mini Stadium in action from the Jamaica Premier League. They are leading off the back of a Nikhyle Ellis double. In the feature game at 8 p.m., Waterhouse are looking to get back in the winning column as they battle True Juice. Waterhouse last time out drew 1-1 with defending champions Portmore United, while True Juice suffered a 2-0 loss to Tivoli Gardens. Coverage of both games will be on TVJ, or on TVJ, TVJ Sports Network, and on radio via Fame 95 FM. Head coach of Portmore United, Rodolph Austin, believes that his team are up for the challenge as the defending Jamaica Premier League champions will face a tough challenge or a tough Violet team in the first leg of their semifinals of the CONCACAF Caribbean Club Championship at Sabina Park on Tuesday. Violet finished Group A with 4 wins from as many games, while the defending champions Portmore United had to wait until the final day of the group stages to secure a semifinal berth after clipping Cibao FC 2-1 to qualify for the playoffs.
1: Well, first and foremost, you know, I think we work really hard. You know, our last game we had to win, and you know, we went to Damrep and we did very well, and we passed that phase. So we're looking towards this one, and you know, the team is in good shape and the players are ready to go.
0: Captain Ramon Howell, who is coming off an appearance for the Reggae Boys in the CONCACAF Nations League, says he understands how important it is to have the 12th man on their side.
4: Playing at home, have our supporters behind us, and

0: Normally, home advantage is good, and we would need that to go into the second leg away from home, where probably it would be more difficult. They are playing again, playing with their home fans.
1: That's captain of former United Ramon Howell, and his talk with the team was simple, according to Austin.
2: Well, I just told them to relish the moment. You know, these are moments that when you're a player, you want, you know, as players, you know, they should welcome it and just go out there and do their best. It's nothing to put them under pressure. You just go enjoy. And also pressure is good, so they just have to just relish the moment. It's a semi-final, you have to go out there and just do all, just follow the game plan and just express them. They just need to express themselves as players and as a team, and we'll be okay.
1: That is the head coach of Portmore United, Rudolph Austin. The game kicks off at 7 p.m. Jamaica time. Jamaica College could face sanctions following the use of an ineligible player in the ISSA schoolboy football competitions. It means that they could be booted from the Walker Cup final just days after beating Mona High on penalties in the semifinals. Garfield Jones tells us more.
3: Just when everything seemed to be aligned in Jamaica College's favor, news broke that they are in breach for the use of an ineligible player. The player in question is National Representative Jamone Lyle, who has a signed professional contract with the Jamaica Premier League club Waterhouse FC. Since September 1, 2015, under ISSA rules, players with professional contracts are forbidden from competing in their competitions, which are for amateur players. When contacted Monday afternoon, ISSA's competitions officer Ewan Scott says ISSA's disciplinary committee will meet within the next 48 hours to decide what sanctions Jamaica College will face.
4: It's clear that no professional can participate. In terms of what, the decision will be made in terms of penalties, punishment, etc. That is not, that is why we'll have the meeting to discuss as to what will happen. It will be held prior to Wednesday, and by Wednesday midday, the decision will be communicated.
3: A leaked document posted by Mona's coach, Craig Bull-

0: VJ Sports Monday afternoon by telephone. He says Lyle has been under contract with the Jerusalem-based club since August 12, 2026. White was quizzed as to whether Waterhouse was concerned that the matter has gone to a disciplinary hearing at ISSA.
1: I am concerned from the perspective that we were asked and advised the school that the player was on a professional contract when we were asked. So the school was aware. We also, after the player played the first game on October 7th, I believe, he was called to a disciplinary hearing by the club, and he was reminded and pointed to the clauses in his contract that prevents him from competing in any other competition or any competition not sanctioned by the club.
2: Since when was JC aware?
1: As far as we are aware, we advised them when they contacted us. I can't say no specifically what date, but I know they contacted our general secretary, and he advised them accordingly for the information that they required, which is whether or not the player was on the contract.
0: In a November 2019 article published by the Star newspaper, ISSA president Keith Wellington revealed that the rule came into effect in 2015 as a result of the incident at Champs when then Calabar sprinter Michael O'Hara was made a brand ambassador to Digicel and went pro. JC defeated Mona 4-3 on penalties in Saturday's rescheduled Walker Cup semi-final. Now, if ISSA rules against JC on Wednesday, Mona will replace them in the final against Kingston College on Friday. Garfield Jones for Radio Jamaica Sports.
3: Coventry City recorded their first home victory in the English Premier League in 25 years with an emphatic 4-1 margin win over Newcastle United at the CBS Arena on Monday. Jack Redoni with a 6th-minute penalty along with Sadiki Sheriff in the 48th, Ellis Sims in the 81st, and Stephen Mfuni 4 minutes from time were all on target for the Frank Lampard-coached outfit. The win takes Coventry up to 14th on 6 points from as many games. Manchester City lead the table with maximum 18 points. Corinthians have appointed Clarence Seedorf as their head coach, with the former Netherlands midfielder taking on his first coaching role since 2019. The 50-year-old has joined on a contract until the end of 2027, with the club 16th in the Brazilian top flight, one pace above the relegation zone, with 8 games to go. Seedorf succeeds a former Brazilian interim national coach, Fernando Diniz, who was sacked by Corinthians last week after the club lost 7 consecutive league games. Seedorf's last coaching role was with the Cameroon national team more than 7 years ago, while he has previously had underwhelming spells at AC Milan, Shenzhen FC, and Deportivo La Corona. Australia are 6 wickets away from taking a 1-0 lead in their 3-match test series against South Africa at Stumps on day 4 in Durban on Monday. Set a world record total of 421 to win, South Africa stumbled to 102 for 4 at the end of the penultimate day. Australia declared their second innings on 314 for 6, with first inning centurion Matt Renshaw again starring with the bat. Renshaw, who scored a career-best 190 in the first innings, top-scored with 82 in the second. Opener Nick Maddinson, 48, and Bo Webster, with an unbeaten 39, also got among the runs. Amrit Norje and Keshav Maharaj both had identical figures of 2 for 56. Batting a second time, South Africa were in early trouble, losing Ryan Rickleton for 2 with a score on 7. A 67-run second wicket stand with Aidan Markham and David Bedingham steadied the innings. Bedingham fell for 46, while Markham is unbeaten on 45. Josh Hazlewood has taken 2 for 30 so far for the Aussies. Scores in the match so far: Australia 390 and 314 for 6 declared, South Africa 284 and 102 for 4. National cyclist Laurie Sharp had 2 podium finishes on the 2-day Caribbean Elite Cycling Championships held in the Dominican Republic this past weekend. On day one, she captured the gold medal in the women's elite 20-kilometer individual time trial with a blistering 28 minutes and 54 seconds, holding off the Dominican Republic's Maria Mirabal's 29 minutes and 31 seconds and Puerto Rico 29 minutes.

0: minutes 53 for third place finish. On day two, she captured the bronze medal in the women's elite 81.2 kilometer road race behind Bermuda and the Dominican Republic. The four-member male team fell short of the podium in the individual time trial. The best result came from newcomer Simon Corey, who placed fifth in the 40-kilometer individual time trial in a time of 46 minutes and 25 seconds at his first attempt at the regional event. Jamaica finished fourth on the medal table, tying with Trinidad and Tobago, with two behind Bermuda's six, Dominican Republic's four, and Puerto Rico's three. Jamaican jockeys totally dominated Sunday's penultimate race meet at Rocky Mountain Turf Club at Lethbridge in Alberta, Canada, winning all eight events on the card. Laris Allen won the feature event, the Amtote Open Derby, a stakes event for 3 hours and up over 7 furlongs on the dirt, for a purse of $14,600. Allen created a mild upset by guiding home the 8-1 chance just in time to a runaway victory on a sloppy track in light snow and mixed rain.
1: Just in Time is now the leader in the turn. In second spot, Spirit of Charlie. As they come out of the turn, the race for the finish line, Just in Time is our leader. In second spot, Spirit of Charlie. Third, we have Speed It Up. At the wire, it's going to be Just in Time.
0: The five-time Jamaican champion jockey Trevor Slicer Simpson recorded a triple, while the winning riders for the other four races were O'Shane Nugent, Orlando Foster, Blandford Stewart, and Garfield Gordon. The autumn meet at Rocky Mountain Turf Club ended on Monday. And those are your stories making Sports World this evening. I'm Christopher Scott. Have a sporting evening.
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